0: too much support. There's too many people that are picking them to win brackets. The odds are heavily in their favor. CJ Carr, as you mentioned, at the top of the Heisman odds. I think it's all absolutely possible. That's the key takeaway here. I'm not, and I have not committed to Notre Dame winning the title. I did not have them winning it in my bracket, almost as some sort of emotional hedge. But the key thing is that it's as possible as it's ever been, even more possible than the year that they reached the national championship two seasons ago against Ohio State. And the big reason why this team is so good is because they have all of that talent that was freshmen and sophomores. Now they're juniors and seniors. But to answer your question on who knocks them off during the regular season, they would need a catastrophic performance against one of these teams in my eyes. That includes BYU. That includes SMU. There is a pretty big separation gap between this Notre Dame roster and those teams. I have Notre Dame beating Miami during the regular season at home simply for the fact that I think Notre Dame has an advantage with the weather, this game being played in November. As many Miami fans that keep trying to tell me that they think that they'll be fine in the cold, I've got people from Florida telling me that they don't want to go to the game to watch it because it could potentially be really freaking cold in South Bend. But I think that in a tight game with the margins being very thin, I'm going to go with the home team in that circumstance. Notre Dame can run the table during the regular season. We'll find out if they can win a national title.
1: Joe, you know what's going to happen. It's going to be like unseasonably warm conditions in November. It'll be like 65, and right. Miami's going to be A-OK. But, hey, never know, man. Joe, let's talk a little Big Ten football. I didn't get dressed up for nothing. Obviously, we're in the I-L-L. I'm not talking about Illinois, though. Ohio State and Oregon are the presumed front runners in the Big Ten Conference this season. That's obvious. Let's talk about the unobvious among the other conference reps. Give us a team or three you believe exceeds expectations. And if you say Illinois, the first dozen rounds are on me.
0: Sadly, I don't really know what to expect from Illinois this year with so much new coming in for this team, especially at quarterback. But for me, teams that I think could maybe surprise people in the Big Ten, I'm really, really intrigued by USC. I think that this USC team is not getting the necessary respect, which sounds crazy for a guy wearing a Notre Dame hat right now. This team has so much talent along both lines of scrimmage, the most talent that they've had under Lincoln Riley. Elijah Page at left tackle, I think, is going to be a first-round pick. They've also got other plus starters at every other position. Even though they lost their starting center, they have a salvageable group that I think is going to be one of the best in the Big Ten. They're deep along their defensive line. That's the big talk coming out of camp, is that it's shocking how many different bodies that they can turn to. Even though Jakeem Stewart's down with an injury, there's just so many different players that I think are going to impact games for them along that defensive line. And it all comes down to, though, the fact they brought back Jane Maiava, who was the most efficient quarterback in the country last year, who's number one in EPA per dropback. I think that Lincoln Riley is going to get a ton out of this offense. They're going to be able to maul people up front, which feels really weird to say that for a Lincoln Riley team, but they're as prepared as ever to win 10 games and to get to the college football playoff.
1: Joe, I love it when you talk EPA data to me. That's just downright dirty. Tremendous stuff, my friend. Joe, be the deciding vote. Last night, Pat and I expressed different opinions on who wins the SEC. I'm team UGA and he's team UT. So who gets your vote? Georgia, Texas, or here's the curveball, the field?
0: Yeah, I'm not going with the field because I just think that there's a lot that can happen for some of these other floating teams. I like Oklahoma as a possible option, but Ole Miss has a lot to prove with their portal additions. LSU has a completely revamped roster, and who knows what Kiffin's going to do in this first year. Alabama's got a lot new coming in offensively as well. But for me, I go with Texas. I like Georgia. I think that Georgia has another loaded roster, and some of the issues they had last year with their pass rush could be resolved quickly because a lot of the young dudes who stepped up at the end of the season now are more experienced. But I just think that the ceiling for Texas is higher. If Arch Manning were to hit his potential and he were to become a Heisman contender, a Heisman finalist with a dynamic receiving duo with Ryan Wingo and Cam Coleman, with a hopefully better offensive line, I know that Goosby's down with an injury, and a really gifted defense that has a loaded secondary, all those things set up for a national championship run. When you have an elite quarterback like that, we all know that that's the catalyst for winning your conference, winning a national title. He doesn't necessarily have to win the Heisman, but I think if Arch builds off of the final few games of the season where he looked fantastic, he looked like the first overall pick, then the SEC is 100% Texas's claim.
2: That's music to my ears, Joe. And as somebody that, again, Notre Dame fan, all the expectations in the world, if Notre Dame doesn't win it, I do think Texas wins the Natty this year. We're talking to Joe DeLeon here on BetMGM tonight, Westwood One Sports. He's Brett Evans. I'm Pat Boyle. And Joe is the host of the Ruffino and Joe Show on 24/7 Sports. Also college football, NFL draft analyst for A to Z Sports. And I could ask him about who the third string left tackle at UT Martin is, and he could probably tell me the answer. So there's nobody that is more of a college football junkie than Joe. Joe, sticking in the SEC, what do you think? Year one, Lane Kiffin, there was double agents, sleeper agents, Oxford, Mississippi, Ole Miss had the FBI come in and sweep for bugs. They're going to play them week three of the season. I cannot wait for that. But overall this year, Sam Leavitt as their quarterback, what do you think year one, Lane Kiffin in Baton Rouge, how does he do?
0: I think that it's the most talented roster that Lane's had, and I think that this roster is better than anything that Brian Kelly had. But the problem is that we're asking for a lot for a first-year head coach to be able to turn, albeit an expensive roster, into a playoff team. I think that naturally, even though they've got one of the easier schedules in the SEC, still a tough schedule, but naturally, with all of that new and trying to build a regime, there's going to be a moment where they slip up, where they lose to a team that they're not supposed to, where they drop a game that they're not supposed to, just because having everybody on the same page as a new head coach with all those portal additions is going to create a miscommunication somewhere. It almost feels like Lane and LSU are going to be on fire this season and be trending towards going 10-2 and then lose a silly game to like Arkansas or something unexpected there because they play them way too tight. I'm not fully projecting that they end up getting embarrassed and upset by somebody in that regard, but it feels like it always happens when we've got these first-year coaches that expectations are high and something, there's always a banana peel waiting for one of these guys. Year two, I think, is when many LSU fans need to truly be bought in on them competing for a national championship and potentially winning the SEC.
1: Joe, last one from me. For those that dislike collecting interest on long-term investments, what longer odds player do you believe has a realistic shot to win the Heisman this year? Currently at BetMGM, the front runners are your boy CJ Carr at plus 750, followed by Arch Manning at plus 800 and Dante Moore at plus 1100. Any of those tickle your fancy? Maybe looking deeper down the list, what are your thoughts on the Heisman race this year? Seems rather wide open.
0: Yeah, the guy that I've backed pretty aggressively, and I've just pushed it every single time I get asked this, I've stuck with the same guy pretty much the entire offseason. It's Darian Mensah at Miami. I think that of all these guys, they're very gifted. It's loaded. As you mentioned, it's wide open. Could not be any more wide open with the talent available and the amount of contenders. But Miami's got an easy schedule. Darian Mensah is the perfect quarterback for running the system. He's more Cam Ward than Carson Beck was. He loves to take deep shots, and he's really fantastic at connecting with guys on the sideline. He throws a really beautiful ball along the sideline. And he's got Cooper Barkate, who he connected on a lot of those last year. Now he also has Malachi Toney. He's going to have a really good run game. With an easy schedule, he's going to put up ridiculous stats. And even if they lose to Notre Dame, which I'm projecting, I imagine that he's going to be north of 35, 40 touchdowns, probably north of 40 touchdowns, over 4,000 yards, like what Cam Ward did a couple of years ago.
1: Oh, spicy.
2: Talking to Joe DeLeon here on BetMGM tonight, Westwood One Sports, talking all things college football. Joe, how about this weekend here? How about Bill Belichick and the Tar Heels? I mean, is there going to be a big leap here in year two? And what's your thoughts, betting-wise, on this game on Saturday in Dublin versus TCU? They got annihilated by last year. Do you have a play already for this weekend in Dublin?
0: So I originally gave out last week on like early lines, I gave out North Carolina covering. Right now it's TCU 9.5. But the reason why I thought that I liked UNC was it feels like we're just naturally piling on and we're all ready to watch Belichick fail. So we're jumping to that conclusion before the game's even played without considering the guy was a Super Bowl winning coach. He had a full year of failure to learn how to adjust and to figure out how to succeed in college football. I'm not saying that this offseason is going to set up North Carolina to win the ACC, but I think that they're going to bridge the gap in matchups like this where they don't get blown out of the water, they don't lose by more than 10 points, and they stay competitive and they stay in it closer. I think that the big part, too, with this is that Bobby Petrino has always produced ridiculously productive offenses. He's never not had a good offense. He's going up against an inconsistent defense last year that was led by Andy Avalos for TCU. I think an opportunity at the very, very least to backdoor cover this thing and to keep it within less than a touchdown. But today I had some pause when I found out that Steve Belichick is not going to be traveling for this game, who's the defensive coordinator. And they had significant defensive improvement down the stretch at the end of the year. And that's part of my buy-in for hoping that they cover in this first game. So I'm not as in love with it, but I am still backing that original pick of going with UNC.
2: Okay. All right, Joe, any other plays for this weekend that you have lined up? Or if you don't have, you're not wanting to get in fully invested in week zero, any futures that you love from any particular team or national championship winner or anything else? Any futures?
1: Joe, please say Hawaii.
0: I actually haven't looked at the Hawaii line yet. The fact that this is only a 4-point line for Stanford and Hawaii is pretty nuts. The one that I like is North Dakota State -7. I think that the Bison are going to cover here and they're going to win this thing by multiple touchdowns. I think a lot of people are overlooking North Dakota State. G6 teams refuse to schedule North Dakota State. They wouldn't play them. The only teams that would play them were competitive Power 4 teams. One of those teams that played them in the last decade or so was Iowa, and they beat them. Now, I know that was a long time ago. My point is that everybody always thinks that, oh, they're just the FCS team. How good can they really be? I really think that North Dakota State's going to be good this year. I think that they could even represent the G6 in the playoff. It starts now with a Jacksonville State team that North Dakota State used to wallop when they've previously played them.
1: Love that.
2: Okay. Very good. And then finally, Joe, outside of the quarterbacks, who do you think will be the most electrifying players in college football this year? Who are a couple of names that everybody needs to know about?
0: Yeah, the one guy that I would circle and I just spent a lot of time talking about is quarterback. I keep bringing up and hyping up Malachi Toney. I think that Toney, after what was a fantastic freshman season, kind of has like a Reggie Bush vibe to him where immediately bursts on the scene, immediately productive, just nobody can keep up with him. Nobody can catch him. And he's only going to get bigger and stronger and faster, which has been some of the reporting that's been discussed from the Miami camp that, you know, he looks like he's really, really prepared himself for a really big season this upcoming year. And then on the other side of the ball, I think that one of the biggest catalysts for success for any of these teams that are national title contenders, I think that Colin Simmons of Texas is going to have a phenomenal season. I've likened him to Will Anderson, not in terms of his traits, but in terms of his path where early production, early dominance against the run, and then a really stellar final year because he's so technically refined. I think that he's prepared to lead the country in sacks and to eventually become the highest drafted pass rusher in the 2027 NFL draft.
2: Joe, awesome stuff as always, brother. It was great to see you. Great to hear from you. We can't wait to catch up with you soon, man. Next week, we'll be talking about the eve of a bunch of the best teams in the country getting ready to play their season openers. So we cannot wait to chat with you again, my man. Thanks so much for everything.
0: Thanks, guys.
1: See you, Joe. Go away.
2: There you go. Joe De Leon, host of the Ruffino and Joe Show on 24/7 Sports, and also not many folks do it better covering college football and the NFL draft. Once the calendar turns to January all the way up to April, he does that for A to Z Sports. So make sure you follow him on Twitter at Joe De Leon, DeLeone. All right, we'll take a short break. 310-840-4910. When we come back, we've been previewing and predicting the biggest conferences in college football over the last couple of days. The Big Ten on Tuesday, the SEC yesterday. Tonight, when we come back, we'll talk about the ACC and Notre Dame, since that is the conference they're most closely aligned. And yes, I'll have some more very emphatic things to say about my Irish. Also, Kirk Cousins is starting for the Raiders, and so
1: what?
2: Bowers is on the field. Yeah, we'll explain when we come back and get you an update on the three preseason games going on right now. He's Brett Evans. I'm Pat Boyle. This is BetMGM Tonight on Westwood One Sports.
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14: Good evening. This is News 13 Network weather update. I'm meteorologist Krista Chang. Tonight temperatures are dipping down into the lower and upper 70s. We are expected to see highs very similar to what we had for today in the upper 80s and some near 90s. A mixture of sun and clouds, and then slowly we'll get clouds to build for the afternoon with a chance for some scattered showers in the evening hours. Be sure to stay tuned to News 13 and this radio partner.
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1: All right, welcome on back. BetMGM Tonight, Westwood One Sports. He's Brad Evans. I'm Pat Boyle. Phone number to join the show, 310-840-4910. Huge shout out to our guy, Joe DeLeon, for joining us last segment. Talking all things college football. Good to talk to Joe. It feels, you know, fall is on the way when we're talking to Joe DeLeon.
2: Oh, I love it.
1: I have a burp. Sorry, had to do it. Had to rip that one. I always mute the mic when I burp, and I'm like, you know what? I'm just going to let it rip because we're dudes, so why not? 310-840.
2: It's okay.
1: It is natural. And it's better out than in. And I got, you know, I got a nice little plate of dinner, and I got my Zevia. I mean, come on. I'm watching NFL football. I'm watching Tommy DeVito carve up the Browns defense. Halftime. All right, let's get an update here because we got some shocking revelations. I didn't think was going to happen. 310-840-4910. So the Steelers lead the Bills 14-10 at half. I think Drew Aller is going to be coming in to start the third quarter. Can't wait for that. Will Howard, 9 of 15, 69 yards, 2 touchdowns, 1 interception. The interception was either completely on him or a complete miscommunication with the receiver. Either way, it was a terrible pick. And the 2 touchdowns he threw were screens, like literally. He threw the ball like a yard in the air both times. They were throwing a lot of screens. That the backups on the Steelers offensive line, woof, are they horrendous. I mean, he was getting crushed. He had no time to throw. He also was holding on to the football too long. Pittsburgh, with Rodgers back there, they better hope that offensive line stays healthy because the backups they have are god-awful. God-awful. So there's that. Buffalo, the only starters, I mean, they said they were going to play some starters. I mean, Trent Sherfield had a catch. Frank Gore Jr., he's not a starter. Frank Gore Jr. had 8 carries for 19 yards. He was the star on offense for them in the first half. Damar Hamlin had that pick. I mean, other than that, I didn't see many starters for the Buffalo Bills. So, I'm not sure what was up with the reporting there. Mecole Hardman returned a couple of kicks, but really that was about it. So, either way, Drew Aller is going to be playing the second half, and I think it'll be Kyle Allen for Buffalo. So excited to watch that. And then in Cleveland, it's all backups, but some good offense so far. Dylan Gabriel led a touchdown drive on the first drive, 3 for 4, 39 yards, and a touchdown pass to Luke Fleuria.
2: Sure.
1: And then the Patriots responded. Tommy DeVito uncorked a 55-yard touchdown catch or touchdown pass to Kyle Williams, who we know is a deep threat for New England. He's a 45-yard touchdown pass from Tommy Cutlet. So 7 apiece with the Patriots and the Browns. But, Brad, the real storyline is right now in Las Vegas, Kirk Cousins not only is starting, he's playing his second series for the Raiders. And you got Trey Tucker, you got Jalen Naylor, you got Brock Bowers, you got Jack Besh, and you got Mike Washington Jr., who's filling in for Genty while he's hurt. He's already got 8 carries for 49 yards. This is like week one for the Raiders right now. They've got everybody out there for what seems like the entire first quarter. I'm shocked. No wonder Clint Kubiak didn't tell us because, I mean, who knows? He would have gotten some pushback, but this is like a full dress rehearsal for the Raiders here. Kirk Cousins, the entire first quarter with their best players on offense. I'm stunned.
2: Yeah, and Brandon Combs, our fantastic producer here on BetMGM Tonight in our show chat, is saying Cousins is awful and getting booed. LOL, fans already clamoring. They won.

0: 11 at 72.7%, 51 yards. The YPA is wretched at 4.6, and he's getting booed. Look, I did an event in Vegas last weekend. We invited the Black Hole to come out. They showed up in droves and in full costume. True story. And I talked to some of the Raiders fans there. They're like, yeah, man, we want Mendoza. We want him to start week one. We want him, and we want him now. Well, they're probably not going to get him right away. He may be at the controls of the first, at least 10 weeks of the regular season. We'll see. But the strongest takeaway tonight is Mike Washington. As you mentioned, 8 for 49. He's got a long of 13. For those non-mathematicians in the building, it's a 6.1 yards per carry average. I understand it's against backups for the Niners, but he's really showcasing his phenomenal explosivity and overall skill set. And that is a guy, in my opinion, even when Ashton Jeanty is back and on the field, he is demanding. He is commanding at least 8 to 10 touches per game. And I think Clint Kubiak realizes that, you know, it could be a Seattle-esque or BBC. So if you're buying in a Jeanty getting like 25 touches per game when he's 100% good to go, you might want to reassess. You might want to rethink it. You cannot deny Mike Washington being on the field because the dude is one step and he gone.
1: Yeah. Now Combs is watching, and I think our guy Lee DeLapp, they're watching this game. I'm guessing Lee has got it on local television or he's got the Unlimited app because maybe of his proximity to San Francisco. But Combs, I know, has the Unlimited app, so he's watching. Combs, what are you seeing from Kirk Cousins and the Raiders offense?
2: It's kind of stale, to be honest with you. You've had a couple of screenplays here and there that have really made the numbers look a little bit better than what they are. I'm not going to lie. I mean, he's made one or two passes of more than 5 yards that, you know, he's thrown them, you know, with good routes being run, but it's been stale but the first drive looked good. Mike Washington has been so explosive, but that's why they've been getting downfield, is because of the run game. And then what's going on is Kirk Cousins. I mean, he almost got Mike Washington killed on one pass. He overthrew a Washington, extended it to make the catch. And I mean, he took a hard hit on that play as well. So I'm looking at this game and I'm watching what Cousins is doing. And then I hear the fans booing after that last drive stalls out and they kick another field goal. If fans are already booing in the first quarter of the third preseason game, man, oh man, is life going to be long for Kirk Cousins and the Raiders if they're not winning football games.
0: Yeah,
1: that is true. And I don't know if you can blame the Raiders fans who are, I mean, they're starving for Fernando Mendoza. Now, we've debated this all offseason, literally since April, I mean, before the draft, when it was inevitable that they were going to draft Fernando Mendoza with the number one overall pick. Ever since they signed Kirk Cousins, I've been saying, give Kirk the first few games, 4 or 5 games. Now, I mean, again, Brad, you're seeing some reporting, some folks saying that in November, I think that's too long. That's too long. I felt like I was made like, and you guys were crucifying me for saying, oh, how dare you want Kirk Cousins to even play a couple of games? Well, yeah, think about, I thought Raiders fans would maybe be a little bit aligned. I knew they would want to see Mendoza rather quickly, but November would be nuts unless Kirk Cousins is playing that well, or the Raiders are a 500 team or better, then I guess that's the only reason why you wouldn't see Mendoza until November. But I don't think that's going to happen. But playing the Niners backups, and they've only been able to muster a couple of field goal drives so far. And the Raiders fans, they want Fernando Mendoza. I don't blame them. Feel bad for Kirk Cousins, you know, getting booed on your own field. That's got to stink.
0: Yeah, it does. But obviously he was a guy that's just a bridge quarterback. Everybody knew that. When he spent the number one overall pick on a guy that won the Heisman Trophy, on a guy that won the national title last year for Indiana, you want to see him out there with the real bullets flying. You want to see him grow and mature right before your eyes. He's got to take his lumps. I mean, he already did in the last preseason game with that pick six. But you want to give him some opportunities to prove his worth, to prove his overall medal. Side note, because the other thing that we were watching in this game, who could possibly emerge as the primary weapon of choice at wide receiver for Vegas. So far,

0: this game. Brock Bowers, of course, a tight end, but a glorified wide receiver in a way. Two targets, one catch for 6 yards. But it's Trey Tucker who's leading the way. Speedster outside the numbers. Three targets, three receptions, 25 yards, along of 14. Mayer, the secondary tight end, two targets, two receptions for 8. And Jalen Naylor, who came over from Minnesota, who I thought could be like a sneaky producer this year. Only two targets, one catch for 7 yards. So maybe it's going to be Trey Tucker, more of a home run hitter. Doesn't have a ton of branches on that route tree, but still a work in progress in my estimation. Who is going to be the WR1 in this offense and help alleviate some of the pressure on the shoulders of the stud that is Brock Bowers?
1: Yeah, and, you know, again, I think Jalen Naylor is a guy that definitely could step up and fulfill that role, considering the promising start he got off to last year with the Minnesota Vikings, or 2 years ago with the Minnesota Vikings, and then for whatever reason, he would just go weeks without catching a pass. And that was even 2 years ago when they had Sam Darnold. Last year there was the excuses, the poor quarterback play between J.J. McCarthy and Carson Wentz and Max Prosmer. And Jalen Naylor has still had over 400 yards and 4 touchdowns. But again, there's just like several weeks where my man didn't catch the football. So he's going to be expecting to step up. And then you mentioned Trey Tucker, the number one guy on the depth chart, has had at least 500 receiving yards the last two seasons and has caught over 45 balls. That's a number one receiver. You know, they drafted Jack Besh last year. We've seen him put up some highlight plays so far in the preseason. Either way, it ain't pretty, Brad. Somebody is going to have to be the unfounded hero outside of Brock Bowers, or all those guys will basically play to their football card, and it'll be a rough season for that Raiders offense, no matter who the hell is playing quarterback. 310-840-4910. All right, we'll take a short break, and then we'll have a big segment, big, fat, juicy segment on the ACC this year in college football. We'll pepper in Notre Dame as well, since they play a bunch of ACC teams. That's coming up next. And your phone calls and your texts at 310-840-4910. He's Brad Evans. I'm Pat Boyle. This is BetMGM Tonight on Westwood One Sports.
2: Last season, the Patriots and Bears went from worst to first. Who could make the jump this season? John Harbaugh's Giants? Tyler Shuck and the Saints? Dare we say the Cleveland Browns with Deshaun Watson? Westwood One Sports.
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1: All right, welcome on back. 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He's Brad Evans. I'm Pat Boyle. Phone number to join the show is 310-840-4910. 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All right, my guy Drew Aller is in there, and he's marching the Steelers right down the field. Already made a nice third down pass for a first down on a slant route, and the Steelers lead the Bills 14-10, and they are in Bills territory. Aller, so far, he's only thrown two passes, but he's 2 for 2 for 9 yards. Elsewhere, Dylan Gabriel is lighting it up, Brad, in Cleveland.
2: Yeah.
1: He's playing against the Patriots backups, but he's playing with backups. I mean, his receivers are Ben Patterson, Gage Larvadane, Luke Floria, and Amani Marshall. Dylan Gabriel, 7 of 8 for 135 yards and 2 touchdowns in the first quarter. Browns lead the Patriots 17-7. Oh, not a good night for Shador Sanders, I'll tell you that much. And then the biggest news while we were away, Fernando Mendoza is in. His second pass picked off as he was looking for his receiver. Combs, again, you were watching it live. So producer Brandon Combs, tell us what happened on the Fernando Mendoza interception, his second pick in his second consecutive preseason game. What happened on the Mendoza pick? All right, Combs must be cutting something up, but I believe he said he was looking over the middle for, Jalen Naylor, and it went off his hands, and it got picked off, and it was kind of a ball that probably should have been caught, but also was a tough catch to make. And so off his hands, intercepted by Bethune, and the 49ers, well, it looks like they were going to punch it in for a touchdown, but instead 4th and goal after they started in the red zone. So we'll see if they end up going for it or if they take the points. But either way, the Raiders lead the 49ers 6-0. 2 drives for Kirk Cousins, who went out there and threw for 8 for 11 for 51 yards in 2 series, throwing to Brock Bowers, throwing to Trey Tucker, Jalen Naylor, Mike Washington Jr. running the football. He had 8 carries and 49 yards. And the Niners do kick a field goal, by the way. So 6-3. And there you go. Mendoza picked off. So, yikes. Not a good start, whether it was his fault or not. We'll see how he can bounce back, and we'll see how long he plays. I'm still stunned that Cousins and the Raiders' entire first-team offense basically played the whole first quarter. And so we'll see. Does Mendoza play just the second quarter, Brad, or do you think he ends up playing the second and the third quarter?
2: No, I think he's going to play the entire second quarter. And they're going to want him to finish on a high note. I highly doubt he's going to come out of the locker room at halftime and get another series in the third quarter. But then again, nobody saw them turn into Kirk Cousins for 2 series in this game. What other takeaway, again, for fantasy football purposes, keep this guy in mind, Kalon Black. Is looking like he is solidifying his stance as the RB2 in San Francisco this year. That's a direct backup to Christian McCaffrey, who we all know isn't exactly the picture of perfect health. Very impressive. 4 carries, 28 yards. He's got a long carry of 14 yards so far tonight. So you're looking for a Hail Mary chuck late in your fantasy draft. And you only have CMC on roster. Don't forget thy name, that being Kalon Black.
1: Speaking of backup running backs, how about in Pittsburgh, Eli Heidenreich, not the WWE wrestler, Eli Heidenreich, 7th round rookie draft pick out of Navy. He's having himself a night. He just ran in a touchdown for the Steelers. So he's got 6 carries, 29 yards, and a score. So we got plenty of offense in these games. 31 points early third quarter between the Steelers and the Bills. 24 points after just the first quarter between the Browns and the Patriots. And the Browns have the ball again after an interception got thrown by Baron Morton off of one of his players' shoes. It bounced right up in the air on his first pass and got picked off. And then the Raiders and the Niners cut 3 field goals in the first quarter and change. So pretty exciting preseason action. But, Brad, let's get to a little bit of ACC here. We'll pass on Notre Dame since we talked heavily with Joe DeLeon. I'm excited. My expectations are through the roof for CJ Carr, for the Irish. I think they're going unbeaten. I think CJ Carr is winning the Heisman. How about Miami? We had a caller last week. I think it was in the solo portion, Brad, and correct me if I'm wrong, but it was a Miami Hurricanes fan say, what, did everybody forget about the team that went to the national championship last year? Nobody's talking about Miami. What about Miami? With Mario Cristobal, transfer quarterback Darian Mentz is coming in. We heard Joe DeLeon say he thinks he could have a big season. But the reason I'm not high on Miami, and again, I think they could probably win the ACC and go to the college football playoff, but I don't view them as a title contender because their strengths were the trenches last year. Their offensive line, which had a couple of guys get drafted into the NFL, most notably Francis Malinoa to the Giants, that also the defense, Reuben Bain, Akeem Mezidor, that pass rush, all those guys are gone. They have to replace almost their entire offensive and defensive line from a year ago. That's why I think Miami, although they could win a weak ACC, I'm not expecting them to do much damage come college football playoff time. So unless Darian Mensa proves me wrong and he turns out to be an electrifying quarterback that is worthy of a first-round draft pick, I think the Hurricanes, they could get to the college football playoff. They'll be one and done. What do you think?
2: They're not a tropical depression by any stretch of the imagination. In terms of the Saffir-Simpson scale, how strong are the Hurricanes? Maybe like a Category 2, not quite a Category 5 like they were last season. I mean, the strength of schedule is the thing that really stands out to me. It is only the 45th toughest in all of college football. And breaking it down on a week-by-week basis, I'm only seeing two L's on the schedule, potentially. October 3rd at Clemson. That's going to be a tough game. Always is there in Death Valley. And then November 7th, of course, against your Fighting Irish in South Bend. As you already laid out, you know, it could be chilly. Then again, global warming's a thing. It could be like 65 degrees. Who knows what the weather's going to be like in that part of the country that time of year. Outside of that, man, they really don't have any menaces on this schedule that you're really concerned about. So it's entirely conceivable they're either going to be a two-loss team or a one-loss team, and that is a team that could go in, and I agree with you, because of all the turnover, unless they galvanize and gel very quickly, they can get bounced early in the college football playoff. ESPN's got a projected win 10.4 games, 50.3% chance to win the ACC, 63.3% chance to make the college football playoff, and a 5.2% chance of winning the whole enchilada. I think that's all a stretch of the wildest imaginations, them making a deep run in this year's college football playoff. They may sneak in because they're going to have a terribly lopsided record. But again, don't be deceived by that record, because the schedule, the way that it's set up right now, is downy soft.
1: Yes, it is. Yes, it is. Combs says, nice back shoulder throw by Mendoza, gets dropped. And then I just saw on 3rd and 10, he gets sacked for a loss of 11 yards. So rough start to the night for Fernando Mendoza. All right, let's continue on here. Let's go to Clemson. Now, there is no overrating Clemson anymore because they are not rated. They're not ranked outside the top 25 to start the year. Dabo Swinney may be fighting for his job. Is he facing the end of a legendary run here? Or can new quarterback Christopher Vezina spark a major bounce back and get the Tigers back to the top of the conference? Now that we're not talking about Clemson, is this the year where they maybe surprise a lot of folks? Well, they've got, once again, another Tigers versus Tigers battle to start the year against Lane Kiffin and LSU. They got beat by them 17-10 last year to start the season. This year, the game in Baton Rouge. After that, they play Georgia Southern. Then they get Belichick in North Carolina, who they crushed last year. Then they get number 7 Miami at home on October 3rd. After that, there's not another ranked opponent on the schedule. If Clemson can snag a win against either LSU or Miami, Brad, maybe Clemson can go 11-1. Or is that just fool's gold, and what we saw last year is more indicative of what we're going to see from Clemson this season?
2: Well, that September 25th game at Cal, that cross-country trek is always tricky with a lot of these matchups. Of course, those two teams wildly in the ACC. People have failed geography 101. I'm just putting it out there. But you look at the second half of the season schedule, it is far from intimidating. You're at Florida State. They're going to be lackluster again this year. At least that's the expectation. At Syracuse, almost perennially lackluster. Georgia Tech at home, at Duke, South Carolina. Like, yeah, I mean, they could really finish strong. I mean, they're over-under right now. It's only 7.5 at BetMGM. I would take the over. I think this is, at a minimum, an 8-win team, probably maximum 10-win team. Their strength of schedule isn't all that intimidating. 35th toughest in the country. But the quarterback, that's the issue. He's only number 93 in adjusted completion percentage last year. So he's got to get more accurate. But, yeah, man, a lot of these teams have just kind of soft, doughy schedules, and if they can come together quickly, they can go on quite the run, and Clemson being one of them.
1: That is right. That is right. And that is the story for most of the ACC. So again, it's going to be a pretty weak conference. Look out for SMU revamp defense. Correct. Kevin, yep. Kevin Jennings at quarterback. Look out. And that's a yep. Notre Dame fan saying that because they're going to play him, but look out for SMU. Watch out for the Mustangs. All right. And then finally, got James Franklin coming to the ACC as well, the new coach of Virginia Tech. We'll see if they can disrupt anybody on their schedule. But Brad, we'll bid you adieu, brother. We got a loaded Friday, more preseason football, a weekend full of baseball with big-time playoff implication series beginning tomorrow. So can't wait, man. Big Friday, and we got college football on the horizon. We'll talk to you then.
2: Woo! Goody, goody, goody. I'll see you tomorrow, mi amigo.
1: 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I'm Pat Boyle. 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

0: 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We'll get you a couple of NFL preseason scoreboard updates. Then we'll get into some hot or cold. We got some baseball scores to get you as well in just a bit. But let's start in Cleveland, because that's the game that I am currently watching with the volume down, of course, on my screen. And because that game has been unexpectedly really exciting. I mean, that was the game that was supposed to be the worst out of the three, with really no starters playing for either side. But Dylan Gabriel is lighting it up for the Browns. He's 8-for-9 for 139 yards and two touchdowns. And the Browns lead the Patriots 20-7 in the second quarter. And most of those numbers that Dylan Gabriel put up all came in the first quarter. Tommy DeVito started for the Patriots, played only about two series or so. He went 2-for-4 for 55 yards, but including a 45-yard touchdown pass to Kyle Williams. And now it's the rookie Baron Morton out of Texas Tech who has taken over since. He did throw an interception, although it was a wacky one. It went off of one of his players, the back of their cleats, and popped right up and got picked off. But yeah, Browns lead the Patriots 20-7. In Buffalo, Steelers lead the Bills 21-17. That's the game I've been focusing on a lot because my guy Drew Aller is in for the second half for Pittsburgh. Will Howard had a very misleading box score in the first half. And I'm not just saying that because I think that the Steelers should cut him. And I'm not just saying that because Drew Aller, I think, is the quarterback of the future for Pittsburgh. Will Howard, 9-of-15, 69 yards, two touchdowns, and an interception. The two touchdowns he threw were screen passes. Like, by the definition of the book, screen passes. One was a receiver screen out wide. The other was a little dump-off screen to the running back that he threw the ball a total of, like, 1 yard in the air. So the interception he threw was terrible. There was no receiver in the area. He threw it right to DeMar Hamlin. So that was the night for Will Howard. He also got sacked three times. The Steelers' backup offensive line is god-awful. That's probably the biggest takeaway more than anything, is that if you think Aaron Rodgers and the Steelers are going to have any success this year, their offensive line better stay healthy, because if you're relying on backup offensive linemen for Pittsburgh, we've seen them for two games in a row. They are terrible. Terrible. They can't block anybody. Meanwhile, for Buffalo, it's been all Shane Buechel. I don't even know if Kyle Allen's going to play in this game, who's Josh Allen's backup, you know, Josh's brother. So Shane Buechel might play the entire game. He's 18 of 26 for 151 yards. Skylar Bell had a sweet 28-yard touchdown run. It was reported that some Bills starters were going to play. I haven't really seen any. I mean, if you want to call Trent Sherfield a starter, you know, one of their slot receivers last year, maybe. Ray Davis, their backup running back, he muffed a punt. He hasn't gotten a carry at all. So yeah, I don't think any really Bills starters ended up playing, but the Steelers lead the Bills 21-17. And then in Las Vegas, Raiders lead the Niners 6-3. Stunning development was when Kirk Cousins rolled out on the field with the entire first offensive unit, including his number one receiver, Trey Tucker, including Brock Bowers, including Jalen Naylor, Jack Besh, and the running back that's been filling in for Ashton Jeanty since he suffered that scary-looking ankle injury on Sunday, and we still haven't gotten a formal update on a timeline for him. Mike Washington Jr., 8 carries, 49 yards. Clint Kubiak, by the way, and I said it was a stunning development because Clint Kubiak, like, refused to delve into what the plans were for this game, and then Kirk Cousins and, like, the entire starting offensive unit rolls out and plays the entire first quarter. Cousins, 8 of 11 for 51 yards, but producer Brandon Combs was watching this game and said that Cousins was getting booed, and it was a lot of just dink and dunk short passes, and against the Niners' backup defense, they had to settle for two field goals. Fernando Mendoza has since come in, and he's not having a great night. 2 for 5, 18 yards. He's thrown an interception. The pick was, according to Combs, maybe 50-50. Threw it between two defenders. It went off the hands of his receiver, Jalen Naylor, and got picked off. A ball that Jalen Naylor probably should have caught, but also it was a tight window, went off his hands and got picked. Mendoza's also already been sacked twice. So the Raiders' backup offensive line also really, really poor. And they have not gotten anything going since Mendoza has come into the game. It was a little bit of Mac Jones, and now it's supposed to be Adrian Martinez the rest of the game for San Francisco. They're not playing anybody. So Raiders lead at 6-3, 5 minutes left to go in the second quarter. And San Francisco's got the ball, and they are now driving past midfield. All right, 310-840-4910 is the number to join the show. Combs, let's get you in here for a little hot or cold. What's going on, brother? You've had your eyes on this Raiders game. It's on the ESPN Unlimited app, so I'm not watching it because I refuse to pay to watch preseason games. But, yeah, it looks like once the starters came out, not a lot of it Mendoza's fault. You know, you can re-describe that interception if you'd like, but that offensive line can't block worth a lick.
1: Yeah, and a lot of this too, and this is something that I talk about at length, even during a regular season for really for any sport, not just football, but especially football, right? And that's the eye test. What does the eye test tell you? Because a box score can tell you one story, but the eye test can tell you a completely different story. Mendoza has looked okay behind a pedestrian offensive line, and the interception, like, probably 50-50. I mean, if you ask Jalen Naylor if he should catch that ball, he's going to tell you yes. I believe your wide receiver should be able to catch that ball as well. But at the same time, it's a tight window. You had to reach for the ball. Still went off your fingers. It is what it is, but they just can't sustain anything. I mean, Mendoza's under pressure pretty much every time he drops back, same way I was talking about earlier with the Pittsburgh Steelers offensive line. So same thing for the Raiders offensive line. They better stay healthy up front, because if they have to go to backups, it's going to be a long season for whoever's under center. And I think with the fans and with everything that they've got going on there, it's going to be a long season for Kirk Cousins, unless him and the Raiders find ways to win football games early and often.
0: Yep, absolutely. Absolutely, 100%. So we'll keep you posted on all three of those preseason games. But Combs, let's get into some hot or cold, brother.
1: Let's do it. Let's start with another preseason game. Let's start with one that I believe is playing tomorrow, if I'm not mistaken. Maybe Saturday. Falcons not playing Michael Penix in their preseason finale is a mistake. Hot or cold?
0: Hot. I don't know why they are. They're playing the Dolphins, by the way, so probably Dolphins backup. So, I mean, if there was ever a spot to get Michael Penix in there, I know he did not even get medically cleared for 11-on-11 practice until Monday, so he literally hasn't even had a full week. I mean, that doesn't mean that he hasn't been doing everything mentally to get prepared for the season, going through the film, learning the playbook under new head coach, new play caller, Kevin Stefanski, being able to work on the side in 7-on-7s and all that other stuff. Like, Michael Penix should honestly, he should be like dying to play this game tomorrow to prove to Kevin Stefanski that I'm the guy to be the starting quarterback. We talked at length about this the other day when we got the reporting from Ian Rappaport that apparently, Ian Rappaport reported it. Like, he's normally not one to give opinions, but he said that the way that Tua has played so far this preseason, it would be impossible. Literally use that word, impossible for him to earn the starting nod. And Michael Penix coming off the torn ACL. Again, didn't get medically cleared for 11-on-11 full team practice until Monday. I don't know why they're not playing him in this preseason game tomorrow. I think this is a mistake. I think you want to get a feel for what Michael Penix looks like. I get it. There's always the concern. There's always the injury scare. But, I mean, sooner or later, he's going to be on the field. So even if it's just for a series, you want to get him some game speed. You want to get him some rhythm, the full pads, the uniform, and in a game-like setting, in a stadium, against the other team, whether it is the Dolphins, starters, backups, it doesn't matter. I think Penix should be out there and basically, like, at least looking the part, like, hey, the knee looks good, I'm good to go. I'm going through all, here's all the playbook. You want to call some exotic plays to see how we do with everything. Like, let's run through the gamut, man. I'm ready to go. I'm ready to get after this thing. So I don't know how they came into the decision that it's best for him not to play tomorrow. Tua is going to start, by the way. And I think that might be pretty damning. That might tell the whole story either way on who's going to be the starting quarterback. But then again, Justin Herbert is starting the preseason finale for the Chargers tonight. Much different circumstances. He barely played last week when they rolled him out there for the first time. He only had three plays. Tua's only played one series as well, and he didn't look good. So I don't know, man. I just think that he needs to be out there on the field. And the fact that he is not, it doesn't, maybe I'm making something out of nothing, but I just don't see why you wouldn't put Penix on the field tomorrow.
1: Yeah, see, I'm torn on this, right? Because you do have a quarterback who, you know, it's not like he's a rookie. And he's coming off of the ACLs, and he has had so many ACLs already in his career that I understand the concern, and I understand that if he is going to be your starter, maybe you're just letting him be ready for week one, and there's no need to play him in the preseason. And maybe that decision maybe has already been made in-house and they just haven't let everybody know just yet. Maybe they want to see, maybe they're going to let Tua go out there. And if Tua's as bad as everybody's saying Tua has been in practices, if Tua's really that bad and they're going to show it out, maybe that's their way of saying, hey, look, this is what we got. You know, Michael Penix is going to be our starter. Or maybe Penix isn't where they thought they were going to be. And maybe tomorrow's a showcase between Tua and Jack Strand to see who's going to start week one against the Pittsburgh Steelers. I mean, there's just so many ways you can take it. I do understand, you know, the level of safety measures being taken with Michael Penix and not wanting to have him play in a preseason game. But you're right. At some point, he's going to be back out there. But I just think it's easier to stomach if something were to happen again to one of those knees, it's in a game that matters as opposed to a game that doesn't.
0: Combs, do you think Penix is going to be the starting quarterback for the Falcons, or do you think there's still a chance that is Tua?
1: No, I mean, unless Tua comes out and just absolutely balls out tomorrow and is out of this world, and everybody's like, what the hell are people talking about? What are all these writers seeing in practice that they're writing all this negative stuff about Tua? I do think Penix is going to be the starter week one against Pittsburgh.
0: I agree. All right, let's move on. What do you got next?
1: All right, the NFL's new suspension rules, which could lead to a one-game ban, are a huge step in the right direction for player safety. Hot or cold?
0: Hot. I think this is great that the NFL is doing this. Now, here are these five health and safety fouls that if you commit three of them in a season, you get an automatic one-game suspension. It's a hip drop tackle. It's a horse collar tackle. Launching, hit on a defenseless player, or a blindside block. Any player who commits three of these five offenses during a season will receive a one-game suspension. And we were talking about the hip drop tackle the other day. I feel like we see it a lot still, and it's only been called three times in the last 2 years. That's it. It's only been called three times in the last 2 years, and I feel like we see guys get hurt on what look like hip drop tackles, or we just see hip drop tackles like multiple times every single Sunday. Horse collar tackle, not so much, and that is like an automatic personal foul. But now, you know, that counts. That this is like the NBA, where you get so many technical fouls, you get a one-game suspension. Hit on a defenseless player is the biggest thing the NFL has been trying to clean up. I mean, this isn't 1990s anymore, where you could just obliterate people over the middle of the field. Receivers getting annihilated by safeties when they make catches over the middle. The NFL, that's almost always a penalty nowadays anyway. And then the blindside block, which, again, I don't think we see too much of. But for me, it's going to be the hip drop tackle, and it's going to be the hit on a defenseless player that they're going to try to snuff out of this game. And I think that's great. You know, it's not just maybe a $50,000 fine anymore if you commit one of these, if the NFL goes back and reviews it after the week. Three of these get you a one-game suspension. And I think it's, you know, to stand up for the players a little bit too, because I don't think when guys do these things, maybe they're not always trying to intentionally do them, and they're certainly, I would hope, not trying to intentionally hurt players. So it's not like, oh, you commit a hip drop tackle, right away, one-game suspension. You know, you do get a little bit of leeway, but either way, I think the NFL continuing to try to prioritize player health and safety has been one of the most important parts of the sport, and I think they're continuing to move in the right direction. So I think this is great that they've rolled out this this new rule, if you will.
1: I think it's a smokescreen, Pat. I think it's a smokescreen because the NFL wants people to be like, oh, look, they're looking out for player safety. Look, four of the horse collar tackles were called last year. Two of the hip drop tackle were called last year. 28 blindside blocks were called last year. That's probably the big one out of all of these. But there's also quite a few times where the blindside tackle that gets called, you're like, is that really a blindside tackle? Like, I mean, there was at least three that I can remember last year where I was like, I don't know if that's a blindside tackle. Like, I just think that that's a bad call. I think he had a chance. He hits him in the chest, but you gotta call it a blindside because he came from the other side. I don't like that call. But to say, oh, if a guy commits three of these infractions, it's, you know, we're looking out for player safety. We're looking out for player safety. Well, if you're looking out for player safety, how about you move back bye weeks? How about you don't have a fifth week bye week, a sixth week bye week for some of these teams? How about, you know, you're looking at a league who just last week we were having the discussion on whether or not they'll eventually do away with preseason games and end up adding more regular season games. Like, I always find it funny that they're always talking about, oh, we're worried about player safety. We're worried about player safety. But hey, guess what? This team's going to Europe this week to play in front of a bunch of people that could give a crap less about the NFL. And then what we're going, and we're never putting a team over there. But then next week, they don't have a bye week. They're going to play on Sunday. Like, I just find it so funny and so, like, it's a double standard. And I think they find these little ways where it looks like they're looking out for player safety. I just think in the end, they're not really looking out for player safety in a league that, you know, wants to worry about guys who smoke weed, regardless of the medicinal purposes of marijuana, but continues to let guys just beat their girlfriends and play football. Like, I just find it funny or find it hard to believe that they really care about player safety that much when they still do the things that they do as a league in general, when it's more about money than it is about anything else.
0: Okay, look, those are some good points, and I can't really argue a lot of them, but at least in this initiative, like, if we see a guy, like, clearly implement a hip drop tackle, and then that doesn't we don't get the tweet from Rappaport or Schefter like a couple days later, you know, so and so has been docked, you know, their first offense for a hip drop tackle and two more of these offenses of these other four things, and they're going to get suspended for a game. If we don't see that, then okay, then you're free to call out that it was smokescreen, it was BS. But like, I'm not saying the NFL is perfect, and I'm not saying that they definitely don't need to do more to look out for player safety, but at least this is a step in the right direction, right?
1: Yeah, I mean, I guess. You know what I'm interested in? I'm actually looking it up as we speak. I'm out of all of those, the 28, blindside blocks or horse collars or any of these other, I'm interested to see how many of these players committed those fouls multiple times, and see if we can just get a quick Google search answer.
0: They said, all right, if you do three of these things, because that would be so rare that somebody does commit three of these offenses over the course of a season.
1: Yes. So when I do the quick Google search says there is no record of how many blindside blocks or any of these other personal fouls occurred by the same player. So, but if 28 of them were called across the NFL, four horse collar tackles are called called across the NFL, and only two hip drop tackles were called across the NFL. How many players do you think committed three of those infractions? If you're really
0: well,
1: worried
0: I mean,
1: about
0: there's one
1: safety,
0: thing.
1: If these plays are really that bad, why is it going to take three? Why is it if you commit, isn't it, you know, you'll get one and then it's a 15 yard or how about this? If you commit, if you're really worried about player safety, you commit any one of these infractions that's on here, you're booted from the game. It's an automatic ejection. If it's really about player safety, why is it? Well, you know, the first two times, you know, we're going to give you a pass, but that third time we're going to cost you a game because this is really about player safety. I just, to me, it's one of those things where, again, I just think it's a smokescreen. If it's really about player safety, why isn't it an ejectable offense?
0: That's a good point. That's a good point, Combs. Maybe they should be doing more. Maybe it should be an automatic one game suspension for any of these things that happens. I mean, again, I don't know. I obviously never played in the NFL. I never played college football. So I'm sure that there are some horse collar tackles that are unintentional. I'm sure that there might be a few hip drop tackles that don't happen. You just grab a guy as he's running by and your momentum kind of swings you around. And then your only thing that you can do is pull a guy down. But I mean, look, we've seen some intentional looking hip drop tackles over the last couple of years that don't even get called. So whether it gets called or not, I think the fact that the NFL can hopefully go back and review this and then add it to that person's, you know, record, if you will, I think is a good thing. You know, again, how many blindside blocks do we see? Not many. The hit on the defenseless player is the big one. So again, I hope they follow through with it. And if we do see a couple players that do get suspended, then we know that it's working. And if we don't, then maybe they need to be more stringent. Maybe it does need to be an automatic one game suspension if you do commit any of these things, even just once. 310-840.
1: I mean, hitting on a defenseless player is atrocious. And again, that to me, I've always thought a hit on a defenseless player, if it's that egregious, if it warrants a flag, almost like soccer, right? If it's that egregious, what is it? It's a red card. You're gone from the game. And it should be the same way in the NFL. If you're really trying to crack down and you really want it to be about player safety, that's how you get guys to not do this, you know, even once in a game, is because they lose the rest of the game.
0: Yeah, it's a good point. 310-840-4910. We'll take a short break. We'll get to some other items on the hot or cold docket when we return. We'll also get your phone calls at 310-840-4910. Plus, NFL preseason scoreboard update and Major League Baseball scoreboard update as well. I'm Pat Boyle. That's producer Brandon Combs. 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
11: Good evening. This is News 13 Network weather update. I'm meteorologist Krista Chang. Tonight temperatures are dipping down into the lower and upper 70s. We are expected to see highs very similar to what we had for today in the upper 80s and some near 90s. A mixture of sun and clouds, and then slowly we'll get clouds to build for the afternoon with a chance for some scattered showers in the evening hours. Be sure to stay tuned to News 13 and this radio partner.
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0: The Browns lead the Patriots. 40 points already. Dylan Gabriel, 12 of 15, 186 yards, and 3 touchdowns. He's lighting. Look, I don't care if it's third stringers, fourth stringers, or what. The fact that the Patriots backups can't stop Dylan Gabriel and the Browns backups is pretty embarrassing. I mean, if you ever need another, and if I needed another reason, if producer Brandon Combs need another reason to say the Patriots are going to take a step back this year, their depth. Yikes. Again, I don't care if it's third stringers or what. I mean, Dylan Gabriel's throwing the ball to Gage Larvadane and Ben Patterson and Cole Wilson. Who are these guys? And he's tearing them up. Maybe it says more about Dylan Gabriel. Maybe this is just a really bad night for Shedeur Sanders because Dylan Gabriel is lighting it up. And then the Steelers lead the Bills 27-17. My guy Drew Aller, 6 of 10, 65 yards. I got this puppy on right now. I don't know what the hell was happening. The Bills were like backed up inside their own 5, it felt like, for like a half hour. So I don't know. I don't know what was going on. I haven't paid too much attention to that one, even though I love my guy Drew Aller. I feel like I've rarely seen him in the Steelers offense on the field for the last 15 minutes. So there you go. Let's get back to a little hot or cold here. Oh, by the way, we do have a tweet that I wanted to mention. We have two tweets. You can hit me up on Twitter at PatBoyle44. Our guy Bob Small tweets in, I hope the bilingual dude from Cali calls in from 7-Eleven drive-thru again tonight. That was classic. That was classic. Last night, Dan from Baja, California called in. I didn't even know 7-Eleven had a drive-thru, which is awesome in of itself. And on top of that, he's ordering beers from the 7-Eleven drive-thru. Like, he got his own personal sixer. He got 5 Dos Equis and 1 Bohemia. Sent me a picture on Instagram to confirm it. Awesome. And he's like, he's talking, obviously, English with us, giving his take on J.J. McCarthy and how the NFL is a development problem. And then, like, in between his takes, in between his sentences, he's speaking Spanish to the drive-thru worker at 7-Eleven about what beers he wants. I mean, phenomenal. Absolutely phenomenal. So, yeah, that was great. Appreciate you tweeting that in and reminding everybody, Bob Small. And then Cavatelli, who comes, I don't know if they're a Bears fan or just a Packers hater.
1: Bears fan,
0: but you got to be a Bears fan because they tweet in fantasy quarterback, average draft position, Caleb Williams, 70th as QB number 8, Jordan Love, 149th as QB 20. Just saying, hashtag bleep the Packers. Yeah, that's fine. You know, you can take your fantasy rankings and you know, you can shove it. You can stick it where the sun don't shine, because when Jordan Love wins the MVP this year, he's probably going to be number 1. And when Caleb Williams and the Bears miss the playoffs, I'd be very happy and very interested to see where they land. Although, again, I do think Caleb Williams and the Bears probably have the Bears offense have a pretty solid season. I think it's the defense that's going to let them down this year that leads to them being 8-9 or 9-8 missing the playoffs. Combs, welcome back in. A little hot or cold? We got another couple items on the docket. What's up?
1: I've got my eye on this Dodgers and Braves, and we were going to talk about it earlier in the show about whether or not, you know, Major League Baseball has to, you know, allow all plays to be reviewed. Sometimes I don't even think the review matters, because there was just a play in the Dodgers and Braves game where I believe it's Laz Diaz who's the first base umpire, and it's a double play ball that would have ended the inning. Miguel Rojas is out by at least 2-3 feet. And it goes to replay. And Laz Diaz, for one, was way out of position to make this call. He says that he pulls his foot. He never pulls his foot. He's out by at least 3 feet. And the replay says the call on the field stands. I don't understand how we continue. It's like the foul ball the other day that was clearly a fair ball for a home run that takes one away from Pete Alonso. Like, I don't understand how replay can be so bad. I don't get it.
0: It's like, remember when you could challenge pass interference in the NFL? Yes. And they only did it for a year, and they were like, by the end, they were like, we're not going to ever overturn it ever. Like, sorry, yes, this was a dumb rule. We get it. We're never overturning it. That's what baseball replay feels like sometimes.
1: Sometimes. Like, because it's just, for one, I don't know why Laz Diaz is up the line between second and first during a double play ball is beyond me.

0: is beyond me because he's not even in a position to call him that he's off the bag, but that's what he calls. I don't get it, man. Major League umpires are so bad, and nobody in the Major League Baseball seems to want to be able to take control of Major League Baseball umpires and hold them accountable. Like, there's no punishment for these guys, because even when baseball tried to punish them and said, oh, we're not going to give you a playoff series because you weren't very good during the, they got sued. Like, it's just crazy. And then Chris Sale does complete his fourth career complete game shutout, which used to be, you know, most guys would get that by May back in the day. This is the fourth career one for Chris Sale.
1: I'm watching it now, dude, because somebody tweeted in, Laz Diaz is not real. He comes out and he goes, and out. No, safe. Safe. Not out, safe. Like, dude, I mean, he is the new Angel Hernandez. He is the worst umpire in baseball. He's a joke. And he's like, I can only, from the times I've seen him ump Yankee games and him and Aaron Boone, that was like the famous Aaron Boone blow up when he imitates Laz Diaz. And his strike three call. He's a guy too that just like, you, he makes the worst calls and then like he acts like he's the best umpire in baseball. It's like, how dare you question me? I hate him.
0: If you know an umpire's name, it's because they're not good at their job.
1: Exactly.
0: That's why we know Alfonso Marquez. That's why we know Laz Diaz. It's just, you're not good at your job. It baffles me that Chris Sale had to throw more pitches to get that complete game shutout, but he does get it. It's so bad. Major League Baseball is so bad. Anyway,
1: before we do get to the next item on hot or cold, we do have a texter, 443 number texting in, Combs, all exclamation points, spitting nothing but facts. It's about money, not safety. We were debating last segment the new NFL suspension rule that if you commit three of the five offenses, hip drop tackle, horse collar tackle, blindside block, hitting on a defenseless player and launching, it's a one game suspension. Combs, you think that it's just a smokescreen. The NFL does not do nearly enough about player safety because it is all about the money. And one of the texters agrees with you vehemently.
0: Yeah. I mean, and I appreciate the text. I appreciate the shout out. I appreciate you listening. It is. I mean, it's just always been that way. Cause again, and this, I mean, that's my retort to the whole thing, is if it's really about player safety, then why isn't this? I understand that after three of these penalties, you get suspended for one game. But if it's really about player safety, why isn't each one of these penalties an automatic ejection from whatever game you're in when you get the penalty? And then on top of that, if you get a third one, you're suspended for an added game. That's what the rule should be, if it's really about player safety. But again, it's just kind of what the NFL does. Smoke screens.
1: That's a good point. All right, what's next on hot or cold? Well, college football?
0: Yes, sir. Let's do the SEC will get four or more teams into the college football playoff this year.
1: And that's, you're asking hot or cold.
0: Hot or cold.
1: I'm going to go with hot. I think this is going to be a banner year for the SEC. Now, again, whether they win the national championship or not, we'll see. I think it's going to be Notre Dame, but I already have said if it's not the Irish, I do think it'll be Texas. I think this is going to be a big year for the SEC. Going to the 9-game conference schedule, I think, is going to help them out immensely. Strength of schedules. Oh, we belong in because look at this schedule and look at that. And at this team, they both have two losses. Where you get a three-loss, we already got a three-loss SEC team in a year ago with Alabama getting in ahead of Notre Dame. So if it happened last year, now that they're playing 9 conference games, why wouldn't it happen this year? Georgia's going to get in. Texas is going to get in. I think, and then out of these next teams here, Texas A&M, Ole Miss, Oklahoma, LSU, Alabama, those five, I think you get another two of those teams in. If I had to predict which ones, I would say probably Oklahoma, because I think John Mateer is awesome. And I think their defense with Brent Venables is loaded as ever. I love John Mateer. I think Oklahoma gets in. I can honestly see Lane Kiffin and LSU getting in, but I don't know. I'm not high on Alabama. I'm not high on Alabama. So I could be wrong on A&M. I don't think Marcel Reed is all that great, and I think they have to replace a ton from last year. I'm worried about Pete Golding in a first full year of Ole Miss, although I do think Trinidad Chambliss is fantastic and electrifying. So it'll probably be either Ole Miss or Texas A&M to join Oklahoma, Georgia, and Texas. I do think the SEC gets at least four teams in. And I don't know if they could get more than four, because at some point you got to run out of numbers with the other conferences and the group of fives.
0: I think the new scheduling system in the SEC is going to haunt them this year. I really do. Mm. I mean, you look at some of these schedules, the LSU schedule, they've got Ole Miss, Texas A&M, Alabama, Texas, and Tennessee all on their schedule. At Tennessee, which is always a tough place to play. I don't know that LSU can survive that. And I don't know that if you're telling me that you're going to get a three-loss SEC team in there as a fourth team, I have a hard time believing that, because I think that the Big Ten is going to find a way to have four teams in, if not three at the very least. And then you got your five conference champions, right? Your group mm-hmm. of five. That leaves six spots left. Notre Dame, if they're going to be one, that's six. So that leaves six spots left. I mean, if you're telling me that you're getting three Big Ten teams, that leaves three spots left. I just don't know that you're going to have enough room. And I don't know that the new SEC scheduling where they actually have to play each other. I mean, these schedules are brutal in the SEC. So I would venture to tell you that a three-loss SEC team with these schedules, if you're telling me that LSU has three losses, if you're telling me that, you know, Alabama has three losses, I would argue the same way that I argued last year for Alabama, that three losses on their schedule is better than two losses on anybody else's schedule. And that might be the argument for the SEC to get four teams in.
1: Okay. Okay, yeah. So again, it's the five highest ranked champions from any Division I FBS conference. So SEC, Big Ten, Big 12, ACC, and then a group of five. So that leaves seven at-large bids. I guess Notre Dame could have a terrible year, but you and I are going to assume as Notre Dame fans they're going to get in. So yeah, that would leave six spots. It would leave six spots. Can the SEC grab four of those? I think they can. I think they can, and I disagree. I think that nine-game conference schedule, they're going to use that as strength of schedule, and you are going to get a three-loss team just like you did last year. And I think that eventually enough of the cream will rise to the crop where it's not going to be a bunch of 8-4s and 9-3s. You know, you'll have your Georgia, Texas probably at the top at 11-1 and 10-2. You'll probably have another 10-2 out of any of those teams we mentioned, and you'll probably have a couple of 9-3s. And then at that point, it's like, again, it's all right, whose resume looks stronger? So I think
0: I look at Texas A&M's schedule as we're talking about it, and they have to go to LSU and they have to go to Alabama. But beyond that, I mean, they get Tennessee at home and they have to go to Oklahoma and they do play Texas. So, I mean, their schedule might be more conducive than anybody else's in the conference to getting them in. Because their third loss could end up being on the final game of the season against Texas, who at that time might be the number one ranked team in the country. So you look at that schedule, maybe they're there. Could you see a four loss SEC team?
1: No way.
0: The college football.
1: No way.
0: Well, I mean, no way. Would you put that past the committee? You don't think that? Do you
1: got to? I guess there should be enough good college football teams. There should be enough good college football teams that, like, there's no chance a team that has four losses is ranked in the top 12. There's just not. There's too many teams. There's too many good teams that then you'd be looking at the 12th ranked team in the country being 8-4. Now, again, could an 8-4 team get over 9-3? Again, maybe. I don't know. I think that's impossible that a four loss team gets in.
0: I think that's what you're looking at is if the fourth team in the SEC has four losses. Let's say it's Alabama with four losses when you look at Alabama's schedule. And then your argument then is going to end up being is, does a four-loss SEC team with the schedule that they play belong in over a two-loss Big 12 team who played who? over a two loss, you know, whatever other conference team, ACC team that played who? Like those could be, I mean, that could be a legit argument. And look, I'm not an SEC guy. I don't clamor for the SEC. I don't think the SEC is any longer the king of college football. I really don't. I think there's more parity in college football than ever before. And I think that the last three national champions being Big Ten schools kind of proves that. But I would say that if you're playing these types of schedules, it's something that I've said for Notre Dame for years, because Notre Dame always played a hard schedule, always played some of the toughest teams in the country, and it usually hurt them. So yeah. If you're going to have a schedule like this, I think that the argument of a four-loss SEC team being better than a two-loss Big 12 team, being better than a two-loss ACC team, or maybe even being better than a one-loss or undefeated Sun Belt team.
1: 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I'm Pat Boyle. 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
1: All right, welcome on back. 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I'm Pat Boyle. Phone number to join the show, 310-840-4910. We do have some folks on hold that want to talk about some potential SEC bias, but we will have a short segment here. Apologies for that. So for the folks that want to weigh in on college football and the SEC, I ask you to hold, and we will get to you as soon as we fire up the top of the hour in a couple of minutes. So for now, let's just get you a couple of baseball scores because we haven't talked a whole lot of baseball tonight. Combs was mentioning it last segment about Laz Diaz, but how about the fourth career complete game shutout for one of the best pitchers of this generation and a future first ballot Hall of Famer, Chris Sale. 9 innings, 5 hits, no runs, 11 strikeouts as he shuts out the LA Dodgers, the two-time World Series reigning champions. Chris Sale on top of his stuff tonight. He was filthy. The one lone run, a Drake Baldwin home run to lead off the game in the bottom of the first. That was it. And then a nothing but donuts afterwards. So the Braves beat the Dodgers 1-0. That's a massive win for Atlanta in their quest for the NL East title. And also a chance to maybe get home field advantage in the National League because they're not far off Milwaukee. Which, by the way, the Brewers smacking the Mets 8-2, so they're going to get win number 83, barring a collapse. Another big couple of first innings, and Jacob Mizorowski, 6 innings, 2 hits, 6 strikeouts, electric again. And not the kind of Cy Young numbers he's been putting up all year, but pretty damn good none the least. All right, when we come back, we'll get right to your phone calls, and we've got more preseason updates coming at you here on BetMGM Tonight. I'm Pat Boyle. This is Westwood One Sports.
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3: 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Final hour, we open the phone lines to you to talk about whatever you would like to get in on the lines. Anything we've discussed so far in the show, from the Josh Jacobs formal charges that were put into play today, making a suspension seem pretty damn likely, although when would that suspension come? Would the NFL do it before the season starts for the Packers star running back, or could they wait to see how it plays out in court with his preliminary court hearing now for the middle of November? We've been keeping you updated on the three NFL preseason games going on all night, and now we've got a fourth one about to enter into the mix, the Chargers and the Rams, with Justin Herbert and the Chargers starters about to play about 6 to 9 plays. Ty Simpson definitely playing for the Rams, so that's a good one that we'll keep you posted on for the remainder of the show. We'll get you a scoreboard update on the other three games coming up in just a bit. Well, let's kick off this final hour here with your phone calls at 310-840-4910. Also, the big game of the night in baseball, Braves and the Dodgers. Chris Sale, fourth career shutout. He shuts down the two-time reigning World Series champions with a 1-0 win, a Drake Baldwin homer in the first inning, the only run to cross the plate. So let's get to your phone calls here. We've talked a lot of SEC football tonight, a lot of college football. 310-840-4910. Josh is next up in Miami here on BetMGM Tonight. Josh, what's going on, man? How you doing?
4: I'm doing great. How are we doing tonight?
3: Good, brother. Good, man. What's on your mind?
4: Just a little bit of the SEC bias that we always hear around the country. I mean, that worked out really well for Alabama last year getting into the playoffs as they backed their way in and got dog walks as usual. Mm-hmm. But, I think we're all getting ourselves a little bit ahead, which is fine, you know, because you always count Miami out down here. Number 7 ranking when you have, like, 2 or 3 teams above Miami that Miami beat last year. And all they did was go out, retool, get a decent quarterback, probably better than Carson Beck, added another receiver to the team, and probably have the best triplets in the nation, but they put him at 7, and Arch Manning hasn't shown me he's Peyton or even Eli yet. But as far as going back to the SEC, I don't care, because in this day and age, everybody's paying to play. That's why Nick Saban left, because he was a cheater, and they were doing it, and when Saban realized everybody else was going to be able to do it, he ran. He is just a giant shiny turd. We see what he did to the Dolphins. I'm out, bro.
3: Wow. Josh, what a call. He just called Nick Saban a giant shiny turd. How about that? 310-840-4910. Look, there was a lot of things that you said, right? There's a lot of things that I completely disagree with. Let me start with the positive stuff for you. Yeah, there is an SEC bias. There absolutely is. Alabama did not deserve to get into the college football playoff last year. You know, again, when you look at the fact that they lost to a really mediocre Florida State team to begin the season, but because it happened in week one, it didn't matter. But Notre Dame loses to the two teams that make the college football playoff, one of them being the national runners-up in Miami, and they lose to them and Texas A&M by a combined 4 points. But that was enough to keep Notre Dame out, yet Alabama again loses to Florida State by 14 the first week of the season. They lose to Oklahoma at home. Yes, Oklahoma, a college football playoff team who they then beat, but lose to them at home and then get smashed in the SEC title game. Yes, it's an extra game, but they got crushed. Like, they didn't even look like they belonged on the field with Georgia in that game, and that was enough to get them in over Notre Dame, which I thought was pure poppycock. I thought it was pure poppycock. So, yeah, there was an SEC bias last year, and there feels like there is an SEC bias. But look, the results don't lie. The fact that they haven't been, a team hasn't been to the national championship game in the last 3 years, let alone won it since Georgia went back-to-back, I think is very telling. Then again, I do feel like the SEC has a whole lot of depth, and they've got a lot of great talent on paper. Now, does that buy you anything? Does that buy you a title, having the deepest conference? No, it doesn't. Combs and I were debating if there is even a possibility, a shred of a possibility, of a four-team SEC team potentially getting in this year over, let's say, the second-best team in the ACC, whether that is SMU, maybe Clemson has a big bounce-back year, and they go 10-2. But hey, Alabama goes 8-4, and they lost to four teams inside the top 10. And Clemson loses two, you know, one game to Miami and another game to an unranked team. I don't think the system is completely broken. College football and the NCAA, I mean, it would be one of the biggest scandals ever if they were to put a four-loss SEC team in the college football playoff. With how many teams that are ranked, that would be ranked in the region of 11 to 16 that would only have two losses or even three? I don't know. There's no way. There's no way. But that is why they went to a 9-game conference schedule. They're not dumb. Greg Sankey and the folks at the Southeastern Conference, they're smart. They said, hey, more games we play against each other, yeah, we might have a lot more 9-3 teams. We might have, you know, we might not have be able to boast three teams at the top at 11-1, but hey, it's the fact that the strength of schedule is going to matter so much on the resume when we stack up these teams against one another. That's going to work in our favor. Let's do it. You know, maybe one last game against the Arkansas Pine Bluffs of the world and the Louisiana Monroes and the Georgia Southerns. One more game against SEC competition, and it's going to work in their favor. I mean, again, I think at least four SEC teams will get in. You've got, what, seven of them ranked in the top 25 and five of them ranked in the top 15? I want the play on the field to do the talking. Now, where you're wrong, Josh, is, you know, again, and I heard from another Miami Hurricane fan last week who just, I mean, geez, you guys are insufferable sometimes. It was an incredible job last year, an amazing job that I don't think anybody saw coming. What Mario Cristobal did, how Carson Beck elevated in the college football playoff, how, I mean, loaded with talent, NFL talent. Their offensive and defensive lines were Bain, Mezidor, Mauanoa on the offensive line. That was your strength. So kudos again, in case it wasn't said enough, kudos on your run to the national title game. And if not playing for Fernando Mendoza and Kurt Cignetti and an Indiana team that just dropped jaws and dropped teams to the canvas week in and week out, maybe you would have won the title. Those Hurricanes fans that are longing for the days of the U, where everybody feared them. Now it's all everybody disrespects us. Nah, I mean, Combs and I were going through, and Brad and I before were going through the ACC. I expect Miami to win the ACC again. I expect them to be in the college football playoff. So there's nobody that's forgetting about them. You're ranked number 7. Indiana won the title last year. They're ranked number 6. And the rankings, for a large part, mean absolutely nothing. A lot of the we see it. They don't mean anything. But the fact that you're ranked number 7, that's a lot of respect. Would you want to be ranked number 1? I mean, come on. You lost like your 4 or 5 overall best players to the NFL. Now, Malachi Toney is awesome. And he's, I mean, if there's anybody that's not a quarterback that can win the Heisman this year, it could be Malachi Toney. And Darian Mensah balled out at Duke last year. Now, can he do it? He should be able to do it again with better talent around him. The biggest thing, though, for Miami, and again, any Hurricanes fan should say this when you ask them, what was the strength? What was the best part of the Miami team last year? It was both the offensive and defensive lines. It was the trenches. And when you have to replace 75% of that on the offensive and defensive line combined, pardon me for thinking that you might not be as good this year. And still thinking that you're going to get to the college football playoff. Because I just think the ACC is weak. If the ACC was stronger, who knows? But, I mean, Clemson, they got a new quarterback in Vizzini, whatever his name is. I mean, he was sitting behind Cade Klubnik last year. And Cade Klubnik was, a long list of Clemson quarterbacks in the last 5 years that have been overhyped. And so there's not a whole lot of hype around Clemson this year. And it would take one hell of a coaching job from Dabo Swinney to turn it around. I'm not expecting much from them. I think Florida State is going to be mid once again. I think SMU could surprise. Not expecting a whole lot from James Franklin and Virginia Tech. So, yeah, like the conference is there for the taking. That's, I mean, Combs says it in our show chat. He's right. Miami, they just want to be the underdog. You want to have that underdog mentality because you feel like you should be talked about in the national championship conversation. And again, you're ranked 7 in the preseason poll. There's only one tier above that you could be put, and that is everybody picking you like they're picking Ohio State, Notre Dame, Texas, Georgia to win the national title. You're right outside that conversation to start the year. What more could you want? 310-840-4910. All right, let's get you a scoreboard update here for the NFL preseason. So it's gone final in Buffalo. Great finish. The Bills come back and win this one. Now, Shane Buechele, I didn't expect him to play the whole game. He does. He's their third-string quarterback. Shane Buechele leads the Bills on a touchdown drive. They go for 2. They win the game. Drew Aller and the Steelers had a chance on that final possession, but they turn it over on downs. Drew Aller was going deep to Lake McCree on 4th down from their own 38, not able to hook up with them, and the Bills win it 28-27. I wouldn't say Drew Aller was spectacular. Pretty forgettable performance overall, 9 of 18, 88 yards. Tried to launch the ball down the field a couple of times, couldn't hook up with his receivers. So for me, it doesn't really change much in terms of what the situation is going to look like in a couple of days when it's cut down day. Because Will Howard went 9 of 15, 69 yards, 2 touchdowns, and an interception. And we were talking about it while it was going on. The 2 touchdowns he threw were screen passes. The interception he threw was terrible. I think Will Howard is going to get cut. I think Drew Aller is going to be the third string quarterback behind Mason Rudolph and Aaron Rodgers. And I think if something were to happen to Rodgers, an injury, or if his play is so bad that, I mean, again, the season's probably over at that point. So it would probably be an injury in the first couple of weeks of the season. They're going to go to Mason Rudolph. I have high hopes for Drew Aller. But at this point, I just can't imagine Mike McCarthy, if something happens to Rodgers in the first couple of weeks of the season, turning the keys over to a rookie, Drew Aller, who, again, he said it himself, there had to be a factory reset in the first couple of weeks of OTAs and then into training camp. I think Drew Aller is the quarterback of the future in the Steelers for the Steelers. I think he's their starting quarterback in 2027. But as much as I would love to see it, I think that if anything does happen, again, knock on wood that it doesn't, but in case it does to Aaron Rodgers, I think Mason Rudolph is going to be the next man up for the Pittsburgh Steelers. In Las Vegas, Raiders tied with the Niners 9-9, and we saw quite a bit of Fernando Mendoza. Another lackluster performance, though. 7-14, 57 yards. An interception that you could maybe say was his fault, was his receiver's fault. Jalen Naylor did go off his hands. Mendoza tried to fit it into a tight window. But, you know, again, the backups on that offensive line for Vegas, they are bad. So they struggled to protect him. And now to start the fourth quarter, the Raiders just put Aiden O'Connell into the ballgame. And Las Vegas, I believe, just punted it away. So it's been Adrian Martinez for most of the game for San Francisco. They're playing all of their backups. I was more so stunned that Kirk Cousins started this game for Vegas. They had him. Clint Kubiak rolled out Brock Bowers, Jalen Naylor, Trey Tucker, Jack Besh, and Mike Washington Jr., the running back who might be their starting running back week one if Ashton Jeanty can't recover from whatever ankle injury he's got going on. We got no update on that from Clint Kubiak. And ahead of this game, he didn't reveal what the hell the plan was going to be. And then all of a sudden, Kirk Cousins is out there with the entire first unit. And Kirk Cousins went 8 of 11 for 51 yards. A lot of dink and dunks, and he was getting booed. The fans wanted Mendoza. But Mendoza didn't shine like he did in his preseason debut, so 9-9, Raiders and the Niners tied early in the fourth quarter. And then, really quickly, the battle for Los Angeles. Rams and the Chargers have kicked it off. Rams got the ball first. The things to know going into this game, Ty Simpson is playing and is expected to play at least the first half. And I think that's huge because I think the Rams' backup quarterback battle is going to be something to keep a very close eye on. Again, just like in Pittsburgh, knock on wood that nothing happens to Matthew Stafford, but if he were to get hurt in the first couple of weeks of the season with a Super Bowl roster that added Myles Garrett in the offseason, and again, it seems inevitable that Aaron Donald is coming back, who are the Rams going to? Are they going to Ty Simpson if something happens to Stafford, who they just drafted with the 13th overall pick, or are they going to Stetson Bennett? So that makes this game pretty interesting to keep an eye on. And again, as Rams fans, you're hoping that you never have to see Ty Simpson or Stetson Bennett. But in case the worst case scenario does happen, who is it going to be? Ty Simpson on his first drive went 2 for 3 for 13 yards. But the Rams did stall and had to punt. And then for the Chargers, Justin Herbert and the starters playing and expected to play about 6 to 9 plays because they played last week and they went 3 and out on their first drive and that was it. So Jim Harbaugh and Mike McDaniel want to get some more work for their starter as well. I mean, also another brutal first drive. Herbert finds Charlie Kohler for 9 yards and then on the second play fumbles the snap and the Rams jump on it. So I would expect to see at least another drive of Justin Herbert and the Chargers offense. So the Rams took over in the red zone. They were not able to score a touchdown, though. Ty Simpson, again, 1 for 2 on that second drive for 7 yards. They tried to run it on third down and got stuffed. So Harrison Meavis kicked a 27-yard field goal. So the Rams lead the Chargers 3-0. I expect to see another drive of Ty Simpson. And I'm going to have that on NFL Network, so I'll keep you posted on that one. And then we'll see if, again, how long Ty Simpson plays and if Stetson Bennett is coming in for the second half. 310-840-4910. Again, that's 310-840-4910. We'll get you plenty of baseball updates when we return, and we'll get to more of your phone calls because we've got plenty of them. So hold on tight. We'll get more of your phone calls right away when we return. 310-840-4910. I'm Pat Boyle. 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
1: Last season, the Patriots and Bears went from worst to first. Who could make the jump this season? John Harbaugh's Giants? Tyler Shuck and the Saints? Dare we say the Cleveland Browns with Deshaun Watson? Westwood One Sports.
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15: Good evening. This is News 13 Network weather update. I'm meteorologist Krista Chang. Tonight temperatures are dipping down into the lower and upper 70s. We are expected to see highs very similar to what we had for today in the upper 80s and some near 90s. A mixture of sun and clouds, and then slowly we'll get clouds to build for the afternoon with a chance for some scattered showers in the evening hours. Be sure to stay tuned to News 13 and this radio.
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1: All right, welcome all back. 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I'm Pat Boyle. Phone number to join the show is 310-840-4910. That's 310-840-4910. All right, we'll get you some baseball scores in just a bit, and we'll get to your phone calls in about 2 minutes at 310-840-4910. But, man, well, if you needed to see more of Justin Herbert, and if there was a lot of concerns about the Chargers offense looking really, really bad in the two series that they've been on the field so far, last week, 3 and out, that was it. Today, Justin Herbert fumbles the second snap and they lose it. He comes back out, nearly throws an interception on a tipped pass. And you're like, I mean, I'm watching this game in the break. I'm like, dude, what is happening? Like, they're going to have to play him like the whole first half if they don't figure it out. The next play, Justin Herbert throws an absolute missile that went about 60 yards in the air to Quentin Johnston, who just like he was Seabiscuit, sprinted past everybody. A magical missile bomb of a touchdown, 65-yard touchdown pass, Herbert to Quentin Johnston. And I think there you go. That's probably the end of the night for Justin Herbert, and that probably settles a lot of nerves for some Chargers fans. They lead the Rams 7-3, and we'll see if we see any more of Herbert, like I said. But, man, that was a freaking bomb that he just threw for a tud. So Ty Simpson in the game for the Rams. That one to keep an eye on. The Niners added another field goal. They lead the Raiders 12-9. Mendoza, not a great night. Aiden O'Connell, let's see if he can lead maybe another game-winning touchdown drive like he did last week when they played Houston. And then good night for the Browns backups, man, and good night for Taylen Green. I know a lot of Browns fans were excited about their rookie quarterback, the third one they've drafted in the last 2 years, the sixth-rounder from Arkansas. He is 6'4", and he runs a 4.340, and he showed off the speed, and he showed off the arm strength tonight. Or he's showing it off. He's still in the game. But the Browns just scored another touchdown. They are whooping the Patriots. Game doesn't mean anything, of course, but still, 34-13. Taylen Green, 4-for-4, 27 yards, and he's also got 7 carries for 64 yards. You might want to draw up some plays in that playbook of yours, Todd Monken, for Taylen Green on some design runs, because he can freaking get after it. He had a 30-yard run where he was in the back of the end zone, almost Dan Orlovsky'd himself, and then went out of the end zone and just took off like an arrow for a 30-yard dart run. That was incredible. I mean, the Dylan Gabriel stole the show, though. He went 12 of 15 for 186 yards and 3 touchdowns, all in the first half. So, good stuff from the Browns backups tonight. All right, let's get to your phone calls here. 310-840-4910. Let's get to John, who's in San Diego, next up on BetMGM Tonight. John, what's going on?
2: Well, not much. I'm a Steelers fan, and they're in negotiation with Joey Porter Jr., and I'm looking at next year's college draft, 2027. There's a bunch of college kids that are scared to be franchise quarterbacks, and I think what the Steelers ought to do is give them off to the Falcons or the Raiders for first and switch first and second round picks. And if they get a franchise quarterback, they don't have a, they're going to finish probably a little over 500 again. And they're picking like after.
1: You're talking about the Steelers? You're talking about for this year, or are you talking about for next year, John?
2: Next year. They're a 500 team now. They need a franchise quarterback. They need to get somebody in there that's decent. They haven't had a franchise quarterback since Big Ben left. And they need it desperately. I like to see them trade picks with either the Falcons or the Raiders.
1: Hold on. What's wrong with Drew Aller? I'm glazing Drew Aller left and right. What's wrong with Drew Aller? You don't believe in him for next year, for 2027?
2: It's a preseason, my man. Doesn't count. They're not coming at you.
1: So
2: they're playing.
1: I understand. You just drafted Drew Aller. And you drafted Will Howard last year. You want to draft another quarterback without seeing either of these guys play a single snap?
2: Howard's a bust. He's had his chance this year, and he threw a couple interceptions early on. Some of these guys don't work.
1: I've been right there saying Will Howard's going to get cut, but Drew Aller. Yeah, we got to let you go because you keep talking over me. I'll talk. I'll give you plenty of time to talk, John. but you got to let me talk. We'll get to the Joey Porter stuff in a second, but you want to trade Joey Porter, and one, you think you're going to get a first-round pick for him or a second-round pick? Come on, that's just not how the NFL works. You're not getting that for Joey Porter Jr. It's not happening. I know he's in a big contract dispute right now, and it's kind of bubbling over here, and it's becoming, I guess, ugly in terms of what is potentially going to happen here in the next couple of days if they don't come to an agreement with him. But and there's a trade that's on the table. You want to trade that and get a first or a second round draft pick and then take a quarterback for the third straight year in the draft. Now, Will Howard has been terrible, and I've been saying that, and I've been saying for the last 2 weeks, he's going to get cut on cut down day. You're not carrying four quarterbacks. Drew Aller looked freaking awesome in his first preseason game. He's looked okay in his last two. Hasn't turned the ball over. Hasn't really made any of those wow throws that I saw him make in the first game.

0: things go well, which is Rodgers plays the whole year and you make the postseason, or maybe you go 9-8 or 10-7. But if things go well enough that Rodgers plays all 17 games, you're not going to see Drew Aller. But going into next year, it's either him or Mason Rudolph to be your starting quarterback, and you want to forego that and draft another quarterback? No way. I'm sorry. Drew Aller is your quarterback of the future. Drew Aller is your quarterback of the future, and I don't know how you're not excited about that. I just don't know how you're not excited about that from what you've seen, the limited things you've seen out of him. Plus, I know that there is, you can harp on all the negatives with Drew Aller from last year, right? He didn't play all that well. Then he breaks his ankle and Penn State has a terrible season and his draft stock plummets. Well, what about the first 2 years of Drew Aller as the starting quarterback at Penn State? He was a guy that a lot of people thought could be the number one overall pick 12 months ago going into the college football season because he's 6'4" and has a big arm and can also run like Josh Allen and was one of the best college football quarterbacks before last season. Who's to say any of these quarterbacks that are supposed to be great will actually be great? So I understand it. Steelers fans, they want the future. They're fed up with the status quo, which is 10-7 football, get smashed in the wild card round. I get it. Totally get it. You just drafted a quarterback for the second straight year. This one in the third round. This one looks good. This one you should be hyped about for 2027. You're not even going to give him a chance? Come on. By the way, so then with the Joey Porter Jr. stuff, though, the there hasn't been a whole lot of talk over the last couple of weeks, and I think that's probably the most frustrating part. Although, actually, I did see a report here today. Joey Porter Jr. and the Steelers are not even close on reaching a deal. I think Schefter said that on the McAfee show today. They haven't appeared to be close either to a deal, and they've never gotten close, and he's still not practicing, and he's on PUP with a back injury, and backs are often confused with contractitis. They're waiting on him, and he's waiting on them, and that doesn't seem to be going anywhere. I don't think at any one point here that they've been close to a deal. Now, I saw Jalen Ramsey did say on Monday, quote, they got to pay Joey Porter, end quote. Also said, Jalen Ramsey said, I'm overly in Joey's corner. Joey needs to get compensated for being a valuable part of this secondary and a valuable part of this defense and team. Hasn't practiced in this entire preseason. Again, is that back injury real? Is it just about wanting a contract that he hasn't gotten? I saw Mike McCarthy said, quote, I've always, and I learned this in my early years as a head coach, you have to separate the business and football. Sometimes it's easier than others. This is a challenge for both Joey and us because we're a first-year staff. We've seen him play, competed against Joey. I would love the opportunity to coach Joey Porter. I know our defensive guys would love the opportunity. We're at an impasse right here, and you've got to respect that. Every one of us has a contract. The organization, they have beliefs and so forth. But yeah, that's just kind of where we are. I saw Jordan Schultz report that teams are, you know, starting to pick up the phones and trying to make a trade for Joey Porter. But I don't think the Steelers would get anything close to a first or second round pick for Joey Porter Jr. I don't see that happening. I don't see it happening. I mean, you initially took him, right? 32nd overall pick 2023. So the team that trades for him would then have to pay him a contract extension. I don't think you're getting a first or second round pick. So I think that call was wrong for a lot of reasons there from John in San Diego. And I think the thing that bothered me the most was the fact that he already wants to move on and draft another quarterback, and you haven't even seen Drew Aller play a meaningful snap, but the preseason football he's played so far, I thought it's been pretty good. 310-840-4910. Let's move on to the next call. And Lamar is up in Miami, next up on BetMGM tonight. What's going on, Lamar? How you doing?
1: What's going on, man? I just wanted to comment on the Miami Hurricanes stacking up this year. Pretty much giving you the pulse of Miami. We don't care that people don't have us ranked. Again, we're going to go on the field and show people who we are and what it is that we do, just like we did last year. And also, the whole championship game last year, it came down to the last drive when you had a quarterback, Beck, who had a weak arm. Shannon Dawson called a horrible play. If you watched that last play, Malachi Toney was wide open, or you could have just handed the ball off to Fletcher because Indiana

0: couldn't stop Fletcher. No one in the playoffs last year could stop Fletcher. He was just running all on them, and he's coming back again, and so is Malachi, and we got a better quarterback. We got Mensah, stronger arm, more mobile. The man threw for 4,000 yards with Duke. Who is Duke? He was playing a bunch of nobodies. Now he actually has weapons. It's only going to get better, and we're not letting the kids leave the state. Most of all the college football talent comes from South Florida or Florida itself. Now we're about to show the world exactly why Florida is what it is when it comes to football.
1: Hey, Lamar, good call, man. And I appreciate you standing on business and hyping up the Hurricanes. Look, I think that there's going to be a lot of time in many weeks this year where Miami Hurricanes fans are very braggadocious. They're pumping their chest out because, again, I think the ACC is pretty weak. And I think the Miami Hurricanes are going to win the ACC again and represent the college football playoff. They play one ranked team on their schedule, and it's Notre Dame. Just know that on November 7th, on what could be a really chilly night in South Bend, Indiana, in prime time, if Miami gets stomped out by the Irish, just know that I'm going to be here. And yeah, I'm a Notre Dame fan. And yeah, I'm salty that the fact that they played a true road game in South Florida, week one of the season, first ever college football game for CJ Carr, and what became a rainstorm, driving rain in the second win, and Notre Dame lost by a field goal, and that's what ultimately kept them out of the college football playoff. I still haven't forgot. I think Miami's going to be good. I think they're going to be really good. I think their offensive line's going to take a step back, and I think their defensive line's going to take a step back, because I think that's the most important part of this team, and that's the biggest parts that you lost. Yes, Mark Fletcher's coming back. Yes, Malachi Toney is a dark horse to win the Heisman as a non-quarterback. And you can hype up Darian Mensah, and that's fine. Joe DeLeon was on our show earlier hyping him up because he did put up 4,000 yards basically at Duke. And yes, that's pretty damn special that he did that. And you look at the weapons that Miami does have coming back, and to think that what he could do this year, sure. It's a real easy schedule. You better win the ACC. You better get to the college football playoff. A lot of Hurricanes fans are upset that the team isn't being talked about as a national title contender. That it is Notre Dame and Ohio State and Texas and Georgia. The ACC's weak. You better win it. You better get to the college football playoff. But also just know that one big data point in the regular season at Notre Dame in November, when the Irish get their revenge, just realize that you're going to be an afterthought in the national title conversation. 310-840-4910 is the number to join the show. We'll finish up with your phone calls. We'll finish up with your texts when we return. You can also hit me up on Twitter at PatBoyle44. Get you caught up on plenty of baseball and the final scoreboard updates on a busy preseason night in the NFL. I'm Pat Boyle. This is BetMGM Tonight here on Westwood One Sports.
2: 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Then the Rams and 49ers go in the NFL's first regular season game from Australia. 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
10: What's up, fellas? Mike Golick Jr. here. 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
1: Welcome on back. Final couple of minutes here on BetMGM Tonight, Westwood One Sports. I'm Pat Boyle. Last chance to get in on the phones, 310-840-4910. You can call, you can text, 310-840-4910. You can also hit me up on Twitter, at PatBoyle44. All right, final baseball update, and then we'll get you caught up on the preseason games. We got one coming down to the wire, one final. One that's wrapping up, and it's been a blowout, and then another one early second quarter at the Chargers and the Rams, which is definitely an interesting watch because of the Rams' backup quarterback battle. But let's get you caught up on baseball because we haven't talked a lot of it tonight so far. A couple of games have gone final. We got one game still in action. Again, the highlight of the night, Chris Sale turning back the clock as he's done all year. I mean, if not for the year that Mizorowski was having, Chris Sale would probably win the NL Cy Young Award. And look, I mean, he's still got maybe four or five starts left. If he pitches the way he did tonight for another month, maybe that changes the calculus. Fourth career shutout for Chris Sale tonight. Nine innings, five hits, no runs, no walks, and 11 strikeouts as he completely shuts down the two-time reigning World Series champion LA Dodgers. 1-0 the final. He struck out Ohtani. One of the highlights was getting Ohtani to basically swing out of his shoes on a 100-mile-an-hour fastball that Ohtani had no chance on, who went 0-for-4 tonight. The one run, a Drake Baldwin home run to lead off the game in the bottom of the first for Atlanta. That was it. 1-0. They beat the Dodgers, and that makes the number one seed very interesting in the National League. Home field advantage, because right now after tonight, and the Brewers beat the Mets, by the way, 8-2. We got you an update on that game before. The Brewers are 83-51. The Dodgers are 80-54, so three games back. And then the Braves are 79-55. They're four games back of what would be home field advantage throughout the playoffs or throughout the National League pennant run. So that's definitely not Milwaukee's. And remember, Milwaukee's got to play the Cubbies seven times in the span of 10 days coming up to start next week. So that was a big, big win for the Braves. We mentioned the Brewers beat the Mets 8-2. How about the Blue Jays? Just when you think they're maybe starting to get some life, maybe starting to do something in that American League wild card race, they get annihilated by the Royals tonight, 13-2. Yikes. 13-2. How about Jack Caglione? 5-for-6 with a home run and 6 RBIs for Kansas City. Trying to play a little bit of spoiler. My Yankees, brutal night for Garrett Cole. He gets tagged by the Astros again and didn't pitch poorly, but 6 innings, 6 hits, 3 runs. The big one that hurt him was the 2-run home run from Christian Walker in the top of the 6th. The Astros beat the Yankees 5-1. Get a look at that AL West. The Astros atop of it at 67-67. Rangers in second place at 66-68, and the Mariners, how bad they've been, still with a chance, 3 games back. Every single team in the AL West has a negative run differential. Brutal. Absolutely brutal. Cardinals beat the Orioles 7-5. Those are two teams still with a glimmer of hope. So there you go. That was the night in baseball. We'll get you a preseason football update one more time in just a couple of minutes, but we want to grab one last caller here. Again, 310-840-4910. My guy Bert in Baltimore next up on BetMGM tonight. What's up, Bert? How you doing, brother?
2: Hey, I'm doing good, man. Hey, I wanted to see if I heard this right. Last segment, I think you said, correct me if I'm wrong, you said you expect Miami to win the ACC again?
1: Correct.
2: And the previous caller got me a little heated with his "who is Duke" comment. Now, I'm a not very proud University of Maryland alumnus, so I've got no room to brag. But I want to announce, I want to remind you both that Miami has never won the ACC in 22 years. And as far as who is Duke, they're the defending ACC champs. Have a great rest of your night, sir.
1: Bert, you are absolutely correct, man. You are absolutely correct. That's right. Duke did win the ACC championship last year. Beating Virginia because the fact that Miami ended up losing those two games is what cost them. That is what cost them. And I remember it was SMU, which was the disappointing loss. And I forget the other one off the top of my head. Who did Miami lose to? Who was the other loss for the Hurricanes last year? Oh, Louisville at home. They lose to Louisville at home, unranked, and they lose to unranked SMU on the road. But that was still good enough to get Miami into the college football playoff because they beat Notre Dame with a true freshman making his first start in a true home game in a driving rainstorm by a field goal in the first week of the season. That's right. So that's what kept them out of the ACC title game. And that is what got Duke to the ACC title game, and they beat Virginia. So, hey, Bert, good point, man. Excellent reminder. And Miami has not won the ACC title. That's right. He's absolutely right. 310-840-4910. All right, last chance for the Raiders. They trail the Niners 15-12, and they just turned it over, so that's all she wrote. Aiden O'Connell could not get the first down. Disappointing night for the Raiders. Because they played Kirk Cousins, Fernando Mendoza, and Aiden O'Connell. And they weren't able to score a touchdown. Four field goals. And the Niners didn't play anybody. Adrian Martinez played like 80% of the game, and it was all their backups. And I get that after the first quarter, it was the Raiders' backups alongside those quarterbacks. But man, that is a disappointing night. That's just a reminder for a lot of folks that think the Raiders maybe could be a big surprise team this year if Mendoza is able to get on the field early enough, that this roster still has a long way to go. The offensive line is still a big-time struggle. I think the receiving talent is very lacking. And now with this Ashton Jeanty injury, who knows? That's a big, giant question mark. I think it's going to be a long year for the Raiders. And again, maybe that's a good thing because maybe it will only take four or five games before Fernando Mendoza gets his way onto the field. So maybe that might end up working out the best for everybody. Meanwhile, the Browns crushed the Patriots tonight, 37-13. Again, the guy that stole the show, Dylan Gabriel, all in the first half, 12 of 15, 186 yards, three touchdowns. It was a rough night for Baron Morton, the Patriots rookie out of Texas Tech, but again, he's the third string quarterback. So, I mean, disaster would have to strike in order to see him on the field in a meaningful game this year. Tommy DeVito threw a nice 45-yard strike to Kyle Williams for a touchdown. But Patriots, I don't think they've played any starters at all the last two games. So they're all ready to go. The reigning AFC East champions are ready for week one when they play the Seattle Seahawks in 13 days from now on opening night in Seattle. And then finally, Rams leading the Chargers 10-7. They just scored a touchdown. Ty Simpson throws a touchdown pass to Brennan Presley. I just caught the tail end of it as I looked over to my screen. Looked like a throw that was in the flat. Presley did the rest of it. The big highlight, Justin Herbert uncorked a 65-yard bomb to Quentin Johnston. And we still don't know if that's the end of the night for Herbert because that last Rams drive just went... Justin Herbert's night is done. Trey Lance has come into the game. But he didn't throw a pass. So when I looked, I was like, wait a minute, I'm pretty sure Herbert's night was done. It was. He threw a 65-yard bomb touchdown to Quentin Johnston, and that was it. So that's the end of the preseason for Justin Herbert. But a lot of things to look out for with this Rams backup quarterback battle. Ty Simpson looks good again tonight, 13 of 15, 83 yards and a touchdown. So we'll see. Who's it going to be behind Stafford? Will it be Ty Simpson or Stetson Bennett? We got a lot of football to look forward to tomorrow. So we'll get you set with a full slate. And we'll talk to Danny Kloppinger about the U.S. Open, which starts on Sunday. You know I can't wait for that. Fun show. Thanks to producer Brandon Combs. Thanks to VP Monty. Thanks to Lee DeLapp in our Westwood One studios. Thanks to Brad and everybody else. I'm Pat Boyle. We'll see you tomorrow, 6 p.m. Eastern.
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0: Scram. It's been a busy night on the gridiron tonight. The college football season is technically underway with FCS games taking place all across the country tonight. But we begin with the NFL preseason and the number one pick in the NFL draft. Two things can be true at the same time with the Las Vegas Raiders. The number one pick, Fernando Mendoza, is not ready to start in the NFL. That's number one, evidenced by an interception he threw on the first series tonight against the San Francisco 49ers, 7 of 14 passing. Not all that impressive. But while that is so, it's also true that it's not some searing indictment on Mendoza that he's not ready on day one. Because while there hasn't been a number one overall pick to start the season on the bench since Baker Mayfield in 2018, this was all part of the plan for the Raiders. That's why they brought Kirk Cousins in. Plus, Cousins looked solid throughout the preseason. He even played in a couple series tonight, both scoring drives. Don't think there were any touchdowns in this game, just all field goals. Enjoy that. 18 to 12. Doing the math in your head. What is that? 10 field goals between these two teams combined? Also, just because several rookies have started right out of the gate doesn't mean that they were all ready. Ask Sam Darnold. Look at Drake May's rookie stats. It's been an important issue to Tom Brady ever since he started dabbling in the media space, talking about quarterbacks being thrown to the fire, quarterbacks being ill-prepared, and still being thrown out there too soon. So it shouldn't shock anybody that his team that he's a part owner for is going to take it easy with the number one pick. And this is a mature approach, by the way. They're aware of how bad they've been. They know they have a new coach. They know they're in a hellacious division. They know that their best player, Max Crosby, is soon going to be a trade piece because they already traded the guy. They tried to do it before. They're probably going to try again. There will always be Captain Hindsights, but remember, the Raiders really had no choice but to take Mendoza number one overall. He was the only quarterback you could justify taking at number one, or even in the top five or six picks. It was a weak quarterback class, and Mendoza, he had one of the best college seasons we've ever seen. When you have a chance to take a franchise quarterback, and you don't already have one, and you're at the top of the draft, you don't wait. You don't trade back. Oh, they could have traded back and got all these assets. You never know when you're going to be back in this position again. You hope that you're never back in that position again. And if you don't have a certain level of quarterback, if you don't meet a certain threshold, the Sam Darnold-like, the Jalen Hurts-like threshold, you can't win in this league. It's like being in hell if you don't have that level of quarterback under center. They believe Fernando Mendoza can be that. And there's a lot of reasons to justify that belief. Also, from a timeline standpoint, it's smart to reset with a new head coach who's an offensive-minded guy in Clint Kubiak and a rookie quarterback. So that way, Kubiak and Mendoza, they can grow together. The only unclear part about the Raiders' plan is when to debut Mendoza in the regular season. After the season opener against the Dolphins, it's just a flat-out gauntlet. There's no other way to put it. After the opener against Miami, three of the next four are on the road. You have the exception being the Kansas City Chiefs visiting Vegas. And then it's the Buffalo Bills. And then it's the LA Rams. Brutal. Brutal stretch of games there. Seven games to open up the season. And then you're looking at the calendar, and it's already November. And you might think, well, then at that point, Josh, that's when you bring Mendoza in. That's when it's clear. You just throw him in after that seven-game gauntlet. But then it's consecutive road games at the Jets and the Niners, and then after that, it's Seattle at home and then at Denver. Their schedule, it's just a brutal schedule. the best place, the most common sense place to insert him might either be at Cleveland right after Thanksgiving before a bye, or after the bye when you have not one, not two, but three straight home games. You can ease him in, but the problem with doing it at that point is you only have a runway of five games to play him in a rookie season. So that's the part that's unclear. But just because Fernando Mendoza isn't ready to start for the Vegas Raiders right out of the rip doesn't mean that they shouldn't have picked Mendoza number one overall. And it's not an indictment on the player either. This is actually all part of the plan. On X, at Josh Graham Show, at Westwood One Sports. That's where we're streaming video in addition to YouTube at Westwood One Sports Night. Will Dalton's the producer of this program. We've got Oliver Populars taking your calls at 310-840-4910. However and wherever you're listening to Westwood One Sports Night, we greatly appreciate that. Fernando Mendoza isn't the only number one draft choice at quarterback that is in action tonight. Ty Simpson, it's still first half action, facing the LA Chargers. It's the Rams and the Chargers doing battle. And you know, since this is happening during the show and we need live updates to tell you what's happening, this is going to be a developing story. We need Oliver and Will, some sort of sounder to let the listener know or the viewer know that we're about to get a Ty Simpson update. Do we have something like that that checks the box appropriately for Ty Simpson?
1: Don't give a about number time.
0: That works. Don't give up about nothing but the tie. So when we give Ty Simpson updates, that's what you're going to hear. Ty Simpson, this might be the first update to bring to you.
1: Don't give a about number time.
0: 15 of 18 passing for 104 yards and a touchdown pass. It's not a bad start for the former Alabama gunslinger, Ty Simpson. 10-7, Rams over the Chargers. You know who Alabama opens up with this season. Might as well have a sign in the studio that hangs saying, "We want Bama, my East Carolina Pirates, my alma mater," facing those Alabama Crimson Tide. So who also gives quite a dern about those Alabama Crimson Tide? Yours truly going to be keeping a close eye on that. So there's your first of hopefully many Ty Simpson updates throughout today's program. Let's shift things to a really, really, really proven player. A guy, we go from somebody who's not ready to start in the NFL to somebody that is probably going to be in Canton one day. Danielle Hunter, who you're going to hear from, we went one-on-one with in about 10 minutes. Danielle Hunter, the Texans edge rusher, is the most underappreciated player in the NFL, and it's not close. There is not a player who deserves more flowers than he gets than Danielle Hunter of the Houston Texans. Do you realize that Danielle Hunter is on track to go to Canton? That Danielle Hunter, we should start attaching the label to him, future Hall of Famer Danielle Hunter. Your first reaction might be to push back on that and say, come on, Danielle Hunter, what are we talking about here? But then you look at the numbers. 114.5 career sacks in his 11 NFL seasons. The only players with more sacks since Danielle Hunter entered the league in 2015 are some guys named Myles Garrett and T.J. Watt. He's coming off a 15-sack season with the Texans. He's 15.5 sacks away from being top 25 all-time in sacks. As that 15-sack season a year ago would indicate, he hasn't shown signs of decline, He's only 31 years old. If you just look at an image, Will Dalton, see if you can find that image. For those watching on YouTube, watching on X, of me standing next to Danielle Hunter, where Danielle's forearm is quite literally the size of my head. If you look at him, you're not thinking, oh, that's a guy who's declining. Oh, that's a guy who's going to be out of the league soon. Oh, that's a guy who's 31. Those are not thoughts that pop into your head. He's got more than 5 years left in him, which means he should certainly finish top 10 in NFL history in career sacks, maybe top five. There it is. There is the ideal male body form and Danielle Hunter. That's what we're looking at there, where you got Danielle Hunter's forearm, literally the size of my face, prior to our conversation. Wish you caught this on video, Will Dalton, where he doesn't shake your hand. He shakes your forearm. He grabbed my forearm. And then I think he said, we are brothers, man. That's what he said into my ear. Danielle Hunter, we are brothers, man. And he shook my forearm rather than shaking my hand. But that's a guy who's going to be going to Canton likely one day. But what makes him so underrated is that he plays a premium position. After quarterback, receiver, and running back, edge rusher might be the most noteworthy position on a football field. They do the sack dances. They hit the quarterbacks. They get paid a ton. So this isn't Joe Thomas being consistently excellent at left tackle for an entire career and nobody noticing because he plays left tackle. Danielle Hunter plays one of the positions that you notice. And he's been this guy for over a decade, yet most people would scoff at the idea of a Hall of Fame label. Now, it hasn't helped that he's played for two franchises, the Vikings and the Texans, that haven't been to the Super Bowl in half a century. The Texans only existing for 25 years. The Vikings going way back. The entire conversation around Hunter, though, it might soon be changing. His output is starting to garner attention all across the league. For example, here was Houston Texans legend, J.J. Watt, who is a shoo-in to be in the Hall of Fame, essentially saying all the things that we just said.
2: I've been saying this for many years, that Danielle Hunter is the most underrated player in the league. He legitimately is a Hall of Famer. Like, he should be a Hall of Famer. He is the least talked about future Hall of Famer in the world, in my mind, especially if he continues to do what he's been doing.
0: Hall of Famer, J.J. Watt, underrated player. That's what he is. The Texans, they look like a real contender in 2026. And he's a key part on the best defense in the NFL a year ago that could be even better this year. Watching Danielle Hunter work against Panthers first-round pick right tackle Monroe Freeling for an hour and a half and just making that poor rookie's life hell, one of the more impressive things I ever saw. But selfishly, what I was thinking, Danielle's probably going to be in a pretty good mood when he talks to us. And he was. And you'll hear that conversation in just a bit. If Houston does advance to its first ever Super Bowl this year, or if they win the damn thing in L.A. on Valentine's Day of next year, Hunter goes from should be in the Hall to first ballot level player. Not a bad place to be for a kid from Jamaica that didn't pick up a football until very late. One of the more interesting players in the league, and certainly the most underappreciated player in the league. Let's go to Bert in Baltimore. First caller of the night, so let's make it a good one. 310-840-4910. Bert, what do you have for us?
3: Josh, earlier you said the first pick in the draft is not ready to start in the NFL, right?
0: Yes.
3: I don't necessarily disagree with you, but you know who is ready to start in the NFL?
0: Who's that?
3: The second quarterback taken in the draft. Have you seen the compilation of this?
0: Hold one sec. because you're bringing up Ty Simpson, that means we
1: don't give a about number 18
0: of 21 passing for 119 yards and a touchdown.
3: Combined, he's 42 of 52 for 368 yards and 81% completion ratio, 3 TDs, no picks, over 7 yards an attempt, and he has a passer rating of 110.
0: This is the part where I need somebody to get an AI cut up of AI saying, rather than it's practice, man, we're talking about practice, we're talking about preseason, man. That's it. I want AI of AI. That's what I want. An AI of AI. Thank you for the call,
3: dude,
0: by the way.
3: I have never seen preseason stats like that from a rookie before.
0: I love it. See, this is why I love the call from Baltimore. It's great to hear from you, Bert. Coming in hot. That's our second Ty Simpson update of the segment. Wow, it's going to be quite a show that we have if we get this many Ty Simpson updates during the program. Bert comes from Baltimore. Nobody cares about the preseason more than people in Baltimore. Got those, that Ravens had that long winning streak. Tyler Huntley might have the best record of any preseason quarterback in NFL history. And Burton Baltimore is telling us Ty Simpson, he's ready to go. Raiders made a mistake not taking Ty Simpson at 1. Just like all the people that are Captain Hindsighting now said way back in April, right? Or wait, were you guys crushing me then for saying that Ty Simpson was good and I liked the pick by the Rams at the time? Funny how things can change. After all this talk about Danielle Hunter, we go one-on-one with the future Hall of Famer from the Texans next on Westwood One Sports Night.
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0: Josh Graham.
1: Before we get to our one-on-one with Houston Texans future Hall of Famer, Danielle Hunter, Will Dalton has been hard at work. Apparently, he had ready to go the AI version of AI saying, rather than we're talking about practice, man, we're talking about preseason, man, in regards to making judgments about Fernando Mendoza, who wasn't great again tonight, and on the positive end of things, Ty Simpson, 18 of 23 passing, 119 yards, a touchdown pass, and no picks at halftime. It's Rams 13, Chargers 7. Yes, that's another Ty Simpson update on the show. Don't know how many of these we're going to do.
2: Don't give a about number time.
1: Roll damn tide. Pretty good work on your part with AI for those watching on YouTube, watching on X, Westwood One's account that has more than 20,000 plus followers. Make sure you like us, comment, subscribe on YouTube. We're talking about preseason, man. We're talking about preseason. Okay, let's get to Danielle Hunter. This was great. Panthers, Texans, joint practice, Uptown Charlotte. They're going to meet in the preseason on Friday night, tomorrow night. But Danielle, after having a really impressive practice, stopped by where we were positioned, and here's how our conversation sounded. Visiting with Danielle Hunter, let's get that right, future Hall of Famer Danielle Hunter, according to J.J. Watt. Is that a title you're beginning to hear more and more?
3: I mean, that's ultimately up to them, man. I just come in day in and day out and work, you know. If that's the title that they want to give me, then that's up to them. My job is just to play football.
1: If you won't brag about yourself, I'll brag for you. 114 and a half career sacks. You're coming off a 15-sack season. Since you came into the league in 2015, only Myles Garrett and T.J. Watt have more sacks. How does that hit you as someone who's been in the league as long as you have now to have that level of success?
3: I mean, I pay my success to the people that was ahead of me and just that was willing to teach me their game and, you know, have me elevate my game off theirs. So, you know, the biggest thing is just I was able to come into the league and just become a student of the game year in and year out. You know, I had my ups and downs, but at the end of the day, you know, as a human being, you're just going to keep improving as time goes on. And, you know, I pay a lot of respect to the people that helped me out to be where I'm at to this day.
1: Going back to the beginning of your career, it was in Minnesota. The Hall of Fame ceremony happened about a month ago, and they announced the class that is eligible for next year. And Adrian Peterson is a first ballot eligible player this year. Your first 2 years in the league were his last 2 years in Minnesota. There's Paul Bunyan-like tales going from his handshake to how physical he could be at practice. What is your favorite Adrian Peterson memory?
3: Man, I just remember, I think it was my rookie year. I just remember we were practicing in OTAs and all that, and we couldn't even touch this dude. And I think it was like the first game or something like that. I think he had an injury that got him out for the season. And he was supposed to be out for the season, but I think towards like November or December, he ended up coming back and really ended up doing a good job, you know, for us when we were playing with the Vikings. And that kind of made me realize the type of player he was and the kind of mindset that he had. So that's when I ultimately realized that he was the type of player he is.
1: We're visiting with Danielle Hunter, Houston Texans edge. And you look at your defense, number one in the NFL last year. In what areas do you feel you guys can be better, or is it about maintaining?
3: I mean, the biggest thing is just having everybody that come in, you know, young guys, older guys, just buying to the same goal. You know, D'Amico Ryans, he has a mindset that he wants to have for the team. He has a mindset that he wants to have for the defense, offense, and special teams. And, you know, he's been a player. He knows what it's like. So we're buying into the program that he wants us to be like.
1: We're visiting with Danielle Hunter here. You haven't had a chance to play in the Super Bowl in your career. What would it mean for you to get to that stage?
3: I mean, ultimately, it would mean a lot. You know, my hometown is in Houston. I grew up in Houston. So playing for the city of Houston and being able to do that, it would be a dream come true. because you know, family, people that I grew up with, you know, and then Houston, we've never really had a Super Bowl before, so it would mean a lot for everybody on the team and also me and my family.
0: You come from Katy, Texas, I believe, and you go to LSU. With the news this week, I gotta ask, how much fun would it be if you could go back to college and play for just 1 year?
3: How much fun?
0: Yeah.
3: Man, I don't think it would be, like, if you go to the NFL and come back.
0: Yeah, let's say this year, Danielle Hunter goes back to play at LSU for 1 year.
3: I wouldn't do that. It'd feel like I'm going from, like, high school back to middle school. Nah, I wouldn't do that.
0: I've heard a lot of stories about you, a number of things. I hear you love racing, sports car. Like, how many cars do you own, first and foremost? Do you have, like, a fleet, Danielle?
3: I don't think I have a fleet. I mean, I have a few that I like, older cars, but cars is my hobby. You know, I like working on them, doing all that stuff. It ultimately started from playing a video game, and that's the stuff that's it's kept me occupied.
0: What video game?
3: Gran Turismo.
0: Oh, my God.
3: Gran Turismo 1, yeah.
0: Do you still play Gran Turismo 1? Do you have the old console?
3: Man, that thing, I don't even know where it's at, but that's from the PS1. You know, I played that game for hours.
0: Yeah. What's the newest toy you have, though? What's the newest car?
3: I haven't really gotten anything new. Just the same old stuff ever since I've been in Houston. You know, the main goal is just to maintain what I have. You know, that's the biggest thing because, you know, those things, they tend to break over time. But haven't really gotten anything new.
0: Yeah, last thing for you. I've heard the story that you've told younger guys, younger players, if they eat a bunch of junk food, to make sure they work their vegetables in. Do you still have that? Have you had to express that message at all this camp?
3: I mean, the only thing I can remember is talking to K-Mac, because, you know, rookies come in, they have their old habits and, like, oh, I could be able to do this. And, you know, I sat down and I talked to them, letting them know that it's his job now, you know. This is what you do for a living. And your body's how you make your money. So you do what you need to do, take care of your body, and then everything will take care of itself.
0: You need to run into Al Michaels at some time this year, and since you have a lot of primetime games, you'll see him. He, at 81, says he's never had a vegetable in his life, he claims. Do you have a favorite vegetable, Danielle Hunter?
3: I think my favorite vegetable, I think it might be...
0: This is the toughest question you've been asked all day.
3: Man, I like a whole variety of things, man. Vegetables, fruits. You know, I could eat pineapples all day. I could eat zucchinis all day. You know, those are my favorite vegetables and fruits.
0: Thank you for playing along with our nonsense. Danielle, have yourself a great year.
3: Thank you.
1: Danielle Hunter.

0: That was 46 years ago. Al Michaels is 81 years old now. It's still calling games on Prime Video with Kirk Herbstreit. Respect your damn elders, okay? And he could still deliver on big moments. Heck, he was on the mic tonight. Here he was calling a touchdown pass in the Patriots-Browns preseason finale.
1: Deep drop, good protection, going for it. Oh, right there, caught, touchdown. Kyle Williams into the end zone he goes.
0: I'm sorry, when you hear his voice, the game just feels bigger. There are a number of announcers. Well, not a number, they're just very few. When you hear their voice, you're like, yep, this is a big game. Uh-huh, this matters. Al Michaels is on the call. And here's, this might be the hot take. Al is still super funny. I still find Al Michaels hilarious. This probably best expressed. Tonight there was a virtual measurement happening, and Al torched the refs.
1: Gets it away, caught. Can he pick up the first down? New. Dejon Palmer, first-year guy out of UAB, a little bit short, fourth and one. Here's the virtual measurement. I think this works great in baseball. I love it in baseball. Baseball gets it done in about 2 seconds, and we're still waiting.
2: So you're saying you're
1: come on now.
2: You're a fan, it sounds like.
1: Of baseball, I think it's great.
2: No, this, yeah.
1: We could have done 3 commercials.
3: And it's short, fourth down.
1: Short by what? By 2 feet, 3 inches, and that called for a virtual measurement?
0: He still got it, man. He's 81 years old. We don't let people age gracefully anymore. Instead, what the Utes do is say, okay, boomer. That's what we do. That's why, honestly, it's great that Kirk Herbstreit's next to him in the booth, because one of the glaring exceptions to the rule was how College Game Day handled Lee Corso for all those years. And here's the thing. That's great. Al Michaels, if anybody in our business, sports media-wise, deserves to go out on their own terms, it's Al freaking Michaels. So you're never going to hear me arriving at this microphone with negative things, disrespectful things to say about Al Michaels. The legend, 81 years old. I feel like the viral, was it a guy or a lady? I forget. 20 years ago, early YouTube, with the blonde hair, yelling about Britney Spears. Leave Britney alone! I feel like that person. But rather than Britney, leave Al Michaels alone! That's where I'm at. That's the stance I'm taking. Perhaps the most polarizing figure in NFL history just expressed an unpopular NFL opinion. Endorsed it, perhaps. You'll hear it, and we'll react next on Westwood One Sports Night.
4: Last season, the Patriots and Bears went from worst to first. Who could make the jump this season? John Harbaugh's Giants? Tyler Shuck and the Saints? Dare we say the Cleveland Browns with Deshaun Watson? Westwood One Sports.
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0: 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Here's Josh Graham.
1: Wanted to give a shout out to one of our newest affiliates on Westwood One Sports Night, WRAL Plus in Raleigh, Durham, North Carolina, where the North Carolina Tar Heels reside. Not right now, though. They just took a long flight to Dublin, Ireland. Week zero in college football will begin on Westwood One with North Carolina facing TCU. Bill Belichick met with the media in Dublin today. He was asked about the NFL's international ambitions, something that made the news last week when Roger Goodell was emphasizing that it's inevitable there will be an international NFL team. Perhaps the most polarizing figure in league history, Bill Belichick, here is endorsing what is a very unpopular idea among NFL fans. It seems that's what he did. You be the judge.
2: You know, it would certainly be a little bit of an adjustment. Coming here is not a whole lot different than going from the East Coast to the West Coast in the U.S. So, time-wise, it's a long trip. But, you know, going from New York or Boston or Philly to L.A. or Seattle or, you know, I mean, it's about the same. So, I don't know. You know, it's obviously a question for the NFL and for, you know, Commissioner Goodell and so forth. But the NFL's, you know, very intent on building a global brand, and you can see that in their scheduling this year. You know, every time I played in those international games, I mean, the excitement and the enthusiasm for the game is tremendous. So, you know, I'm sure the NFL will continue to, you know, pursue that.
1: There you go. It's not that much travel, after all, for the East Coast teams. What about the West Coast teams? And also those games, they just happen to be awesome. Hey, NFL owners, don't come together and try to keep me out from coaching in the league. Still want to take one of those jobs. Please? Pretty please. This is probably... Is Bill excited to be in Ireland? Do we think that Bill is happy to be in Dublin? Like... He didn't seem to have the most complimentary words towards Irish football fans when talking about... He was asked about the atmosphere, and he talked about Irish football fans this way.
2: You know, a game like this is similar to, you know, in those Super Bowls and those neutral site games that we played and played abroad. Fans are pretty evenly split. A lot of times they just cheer sort of randomly. Not really sure what they're cheering for. But it's not for the game. It's for, you know, their, I don't know, the local cheers they have and so forth. So, you know, looked around a couple of times and thought, like, oh my God, what just happened? That we just fumbled and we're still in the huddle.
1: That's kind of condescending, isn't it? Will Dalton, they don't even know what they're cheering for. These drunks in Ireland. Give me another Guinness. Make sure you get the knife to cut the top. No, like, do you know who probably? If you don't think Bill's having a tough time, imagine being one of his players. Like, you know, when teams make the international trip, you usually try to find something to do as a team and to have some fun. So. It was a fair question when somebody asked Bill, hey, what are some of the things you plan to do for them to get the full Irish experience or to get the Ireland experience?
2: Well,
1: and here's what's that? I need to set this up a little bit more. Because what that type of question, I mean, obviously, if this is about college kids going to a new place, you know, we're going to visit this beautiful landmark and go to this historical site and go to this restaurant or whatever. This is Bill's idea for what a fun international trip is.
2: Well, I mean, already had it. A lot of our guys haven't been overseas, so, you know, going through custom or going through you know, the international travel and, you know, having to go through the whole passport process and things like that. You know, a lot of our players didn't have those. And so, you know, that was part of the travel. The international travel is just a little bit different. Certainly just driving from the airport, you know, through Dublin's been interesting. And, you know, being on the wrong side of the road, that's been, you know, got to get used to that. That's a big one for us.
1: Again, the question was...
3: Wrong side of the road.
1: The question was, how are your guys going to get the Ireland experience? And Bill said, to start that, can we just hear the first few seconds of that answer again from Bill?
2: Well, I mean, they've already had it.
1: They've already had it, guys. Why? Because they went through customs. Many of them haven't done that before. And then, you know what was really fun? Driving from the airport to Dublin. That was fun. They looked out the window. And, yo, get this. They drive on the left side of the road. Don't know if you know that. Making sure they don't get hit by a car. That's the biggest thing. Bill Belichick sounds like a real fun time to go on a trip for. Like, what are we doing, Bill? I don't know. Gonna just drive from the airport and to the city and then drive back to the airport and there it is. That's our trip.
3: He reminds me of, like, a dad or whoever where on a trip, like, you're rolling through the beach and you're just kind of going through. And the rest of the car's like, well, I want to look at the ocean. I want to see the ocean. We haven't seen it. And then he just rolls up beside of it. There it is. Look at it. And just keeps driving. That's what he seems like.
1: John Mulaney had a stand-up special where he described his dad and described one time a story where they were all in the car and they saw the golden arches of McDonald's. They're like, McDonald's, McDonald's, let's go to McDonald's. And the dad pulls into the McDonald's drive-thru. The kids start cheering. They get to the window. He orders one black coffee and then drives away.
3: God.
1: One black coffee. That's Bill Belichick. Hey, coach, can we go to this place? Coach. One black coffee. Bill Belichick, everybody. Getting to the preseason. Ty Simpson's day is in the books, you guys.
4: Don't give a about number 10.
1: 18 of 23 passing, 119 yards, a touchdown pass, a 102.7 QB rating. Something called a Matthew Caldwell is in the game now for the LA Rams. Apparently, he went to Texas. He's a rookie quarterback from Texas. Is now playing quarterback for the LA Rams. No Stafford, obviously. No Stetson Bennett either. The LA Chargers started Justin Herbert in this game. Why? Ooh, and he had a touchdown pass to Quentin Johnson. How about that? 13-7, the LA Rams over the LA Chargers. Make sure, if you haven't already, you are subscribed to our YouTube channel. You can jump into the chat, as many of you guys are already there. The chat, very pleasant tonight. Very nice. Appreciate all that. Except Aaron talking about Belichick, saying he's so lame and uninspiring. Daily Row, how's your experience? Well, everyone sucks. They don't know anything about football. And they drive on the wrong side of the road. Yeah, pretty much. That's pretty much what it sounds like. Appreciate everybody there. Make sure if you haven't already, subscribe to the YouTube channel. Like, comment, subscribe. It helps us with the algorithm. Our conversations with Danielle Hunter and with J.C. Horn are already there. Teteroa McMillan, one-on-one. We went with him. The Panthers GM, Dan Morgan. We put in that work, as the kids say, this week. Houston Texans face the Carolina Panthers in preseason action tomorrow night. This is the busiest night of preseason week 3. Not expecting to see a lot of starters, but then again, Kirk Cousins, a couple scoring drives tonight for Vegas. As mentioned, Justin Herbert started tonight, so might we be surprised with some of these games? Teams have to cut down their rosters by Sunday, and yet not everybody is going to be in action tonight and tomorrow. You have two games on Saturday, the Detroit Lions against the Indianapolis Colts, the Chicago Bears against the Tennessee Titans. This is the part where we defer to Will Dalton, who cares a ton about preseason, prompting the AI image of AI. We're talking about preseason, man. Will Dalton, any of these games you actually really sincerely care about? I guess it would be the Carolina Panthers, wouldn't it?
3: I mean, they're not playing the starters, though. Carolina's not. I don't know what the Texans are doing. Probably the same thing.
1: Yeah.
3: I don't really care as much. I don't really care about that all that much. Believe it or not, I'm not all that invested in the preseason this week.
1: Wow.
3: Well, I mean, you know why? Because we have real college football that starts this week. See, I just get excited for the preseason when it starts because it's like, ah, football's back. But we're good. Now we got real college football that's back.
1: That reminds me, I need to give thanks to my Baltimore Orioles. Oh, I got a second. I need to give thanks because they are within three games of the final wild card spot in the American League. Despite the fact they sold Adley Rutschman a few weeks ago and sold Tyler Wells and sold Dean Kramer and sold, there's another one I'm forgetting, Taylor Ward at the deadline to the Seattle Mariners. And yet they're still competitive enough that I'm watching every one of their games at this point. I'm still doing that. And Will, are they going to break my heart? Yeah, probably. But they've done enough to get me to the start of football season. So they've captivated my interest enough to get me to football season. So at this point, they can't hurt me because they already sold. So this is what's supposed to happen. And yet they are still in contention and playing meaningful games. So how about that? There's a topic. By the way, we mentioned the YouTube channel. Make sure you subscribe to our podcast feeds as well. 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That is next on Westwood One Sports Night.
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0: There is a story that a lot of people care a ton about, but frankly, yours truly does not. 20 minutes from now, by the way, Panthers corner J.C. Horn will be our guest. Not the exterior junk that's on the periphery right now. This is a very frustrating thing. This is something that, frankly, makes me want to pull my hair out. Listening to people spend all their time this week talk about legal matters and litigation and pro players and not talk about football. It's time to talk about college football games, not the exterior junk. The pros returning to campus story has been completely overblown. These were not program-altering players vying to return to campus. After being in the pros, most of them were class of 2022 kids that were told they'd be ineligible for this year. Thus, they went to the pros thinking they had to, thinking they had no option. Then you have the injunction saying that these guys should have been grandfathered in for the 5-for-5 rule that's now in place. By the way, those are the only players that would be granted, it seems, an injunction to play for this year. That one of these judge injunctions will allow to be out there, because you have the ACC and the Big 12 today joining the SEC and the Big 10 saying, if you played snaps in the NFL, you're not going to be able to go back to college or in the pro ranks. So that applies to the WNBA, that applies to the NBA, fill in the blank. Also, going back to the impact on the sport, the national contending programs, they're not the ones dabbling in this. So this isn't going to impact a title. Ohio State and Oregon, they're not looking at class of 2022 players. Neither is Notre Dame. Marcus Freeman's made that known. The reality is, week zero is Saturday. Heck, you could say college football's already started with the FCS having games all across the country tonight. And by the way, usually week zero is a bunch of blowouts and uninteresting games. Not the case this year. It is an intriguing slate of week zero games this year. Ton of tension in Dublin. In a game you can listen to on Westwood One Sports. Year two for Bill Belichick after a disastrous year one in Chapel Hill. TCU, meanwhile, has had a ton of turmoil during preseason camp. A player getting kicked off the team and a brouhaha, and now an embarrassing egg on face moment for banning the one outlet that travels with your team and covers your beat from Fort Worth in the Telegram. That's not good. We have a meaningful conference game between NC State and Virginia. If you presume that Miami is going to be in the ACC championship game in Charlotte, that they are head and shoulders better than everybody in that league, who's going to play them? Nobody seems to know who the second best team in the conference is. So, Saturday's winner between Virginia and NC State, these are two teams that could be that second team. If you lose this game, that really sets you back. If you win, this is probably going to be, for both teams, a top three most difficult game on their slate. You set yourself up nicely to potentially be in Charlotte for the ACC championship game. There are going to be a couple of historic FBS debuts. Legendary FCS power, North Dakota State, in the Fargo Dome, going to host Jack State, first ever FBS game for the Bison. Sacramento State, going across the country to play on that gross, sad, gray field in Eastern Michigan. This is a reminder, this week, namely, it's a reminder that college sports, as beautiful as a sport that college football is, it has the worst offseason in all the sports that we care about. It's the closest thing that sports comes to political talk. Well, this and the WNBA nowadays. But in college, we spend way too much time talking about injunctions and lawsuits and litigation, and that's no fun. Does any sport do doomsday speculation the way that college football does? Oh, this conference is going to die. College football's over as we know it, etc. Who else does this? A PSA. Just for anybody that needs to hear this across the country right now. College football has been around for more than 150 years. It is America's second most popular sport behind the NFL. It isn't going anywhere. It's also not a coincidence that the people who spend the most time talking about these topics pretty obviously detest college sports in general. That there seems to be the common thread here. The people that spend their Saturdays watching college football, that spend their time caring about the sport, those are not the people that are spending hours upon hours upon hours upon hours talking about Lane Kiffin's ass. We're talking about, oh my God, what's happening with this guy who was in Brown's camp who might end up... There are football games this week. And there are good football games to care about and to watch. And here's the thing. Would be willing to bet whatever amount of money on this. At this time a week from now, we're not going to care about any of these subjects. Why? Because ball is life and college football is here. As a way to make a mockery of how dumb the discourse is with these issues that, by the way, aren't going to be issues a year from now. Oh my God, these guys are eligible to play and there's a court injunction. Yeah, it's for the grandfathered in players or the players that feel they should be grandfathered in that a year from now there's going to be some clarity, a lot more clarity on with the clean 5-for-5 rule that most everybody is in favor of. Here's the question we have to have some fun with this. Who is a current professional athlete you would love to see return to their alma mater for one more year? Who is one pro athlete, current pro athlete, you'd like to see play one season of college, one more season of college? 310-840-4910. You want to see Patrick Mahomes play one more year at Texas Tech? Yes, Patrick Mahomes now. Go back to Texas Tech for one more year? You might say, well, Josh, he was there. He already had 4 years of eligibility. 5-for-5, baby. 5-for-5, you get one more year. We're just having fun with this right now. Who would you love to see say, you know, not going to play in the NFL or NBA this year? Or heck, we'll even say MLB. Paul Skeens going back to LSU and pitching. Who would you most love to see return to their alma mater for one more year? 310-840-4910. And by the way, you might think this is a stupid question, that this is a stupid topic. But here's how much I believe in this stupid question and stupid topic. I asked a 6'6", hulking, future Hall of Fame edge rusher who has biceps literally the size of my head, Danielle Hunter of the Houston Texans, this question because he went to LSU of all places, and here's how that exchange sounded out at practice earlier.
1: With the news this week, I got to ask, how much fun would it be if you could go back to college and play for just one year?
2: If you go to the NFL and come back?
1: Yeah, let's say this year, Danielle Hunter goes back to play at LSU for one year.
2: I wouldn't do that. It'd feel like I'm going from like high school back to middle school. I wouldn't do that.
0: There you go. Be like high schoolers going back to middle school. That would be a fun watch. Like, what would be the most, this is unfair type of experience? See, in the NBA, you'd probably think Wimby, but he never went to college. Can't return to college when... Well, I guess if you want that to be your answer, Will Dalton is The wheels are now turning. He's thinking, Wimby in Chapel Hill to play for the Tar Heels? That'd be great. Or how about this, Will? Your mic is off, by the way. Will Dalton, how about, since you are a Tar Heel fan, let's get Michael Malone reunited with Nikola Jokic for 1 year.
3: I mean, yeah, you could do that. I mean, when you originally asked the question, I was thinking Caleb Wilson going back to Carolina.
0: You would rather have Caleb Wilson than Jokic on the North Carolina Tar Heels?
3: I wouldn't, but if I had to pick somebody to go back to his alma mater. Actually, I had two answers to this.
0: What's
3: the first
0: one
3: that came to mind was Drake May in a football context. But when you expanded it out, then I was like, oh yeah, Caleb Wilson. Because him, Michael Malone, some of the stuff they got cooking this year, I'd like to see that.
0: Yeah. I would also like to see Drake May play for Bill Belichick. For obvious reasons.
3: No. Yeah.
0: Just imagine those headlines. Robert Kraft is pissed at Belichick. He took our quarterback. Took him back in Chapel Hill. This isn't good.
3: Yeah.
0: Just the pettiness. That wasn't the best quote from Danielle Hunter, though. This is easily completely devoid of context. No other context given whatsoever. Danielle Hunter giving us this gem.
2: Man, I like a whole variety of things, man. Vegetables, fruits. You know, I could eat pineapples all day. I could eat zucchinis all day. You know, those are my favorite vegetables and fruits.
0: I'm not even going to provide the context. No. Just Danielle Hunter, he eats quarterbacks for lunch, right tackles, zucchinis, pineapples, fruits, vegetables, whatever you put in front of him. Danielle Hunter's going to eat it. That's what he's going to do. Find that conversation with Danielle Hunter on our YouTube channel, searching Westwood One Sports Night. A lot of fun to catch up with him. Will Dalton, do we just have the image, though, for those who are watching on YouTube or on X at Westwood One Sports' account with more than 20,000 plus followers? Just looking at Danielle Hunter's bicep that is the size of my head. That's a real thing for anybody out there. J.C. Horn, Carolina Panthers corner, our guest in just a little bit. 310-840-4910 if you want in on the program. Let's go to Mr. Positive. Mr. Positive, tell me which current pro athlete you'd love to see return to college for 1 year.
4: Oh, my God, Josh, baby. Boom, shakalaka. Hey, real quick, your dad put up some great pictures of you in your radio career.
0: Oh, yeah.
4: Quite a journey, my friend. I'm very proud of you.
0: Thank you.
4: But
0: Mr.
4: to answer your question, you got to go with Aiden Hutchinson. Oh, my God, he's a warrior. He'd make these little U of M players be like middle school, sixth grade, because he's that damn good. He's so fast and so intense. He'd be at the quarterback within 1 second. I mean, you see how he plays. He's a warrior. He's got the warrior paint on. Oh, my God, as he gets psycho. Oh, it would be laughable. It's like the big fellow with the 24-inch biceps that are bigger than your head.
0: Yeah.
4: It's like playing against kindergartners. I got to tell you, great question, buddy.
0: Yeah, thanks so much for the call, Mr. Positive. And he's friends with my dad on Facebook, apparently. He does post a lot. You know, that's the thing. If you do use the expression boomers, you know, they love being on the phone and posting on Facebook. A lot of pictures, a lot of things that are out there. Did have a neat experience going back to my alma mater at East Carolina last week. See, I wasn't on Westwood One Sports Night last week because I was out at Indian Beach, North Carolina, near Emerald Isle. We go there every year. It's fun. And I just decided, because I was meeting my wife, love that B. Soko comment, by the way, that Jalen Carter going back. That would be pretty fun, watching him go back to Georgia. But I was on the way, and Will, I took a 20-minute detour to go back to my college town while going towards the beach. East Carolina is located in the eastern part of North Carolina, you might imagine. It was like a 20-minute detour. I go there, spend some time on campus. It was the first day of classes. And Will, I go back to the college radio station where it all began 15, 16 years ago. And I just wanted to see the studio, see if it was still there. Didn't even know. And there were three college kids sitting in the lobby. And one of them said, I think I know who you are. And I'm like, my name's Josh. Oh, you're the guy from the scrapbook. What are you talking about, the scrapbook? And in the middle of this room, sitting on the coffee table, was a scrapbook that documented my career going from East Carolina to where I am now, here at Westwood One. And it almost brought me to tears because I didn't know they had done this, but the fact that they have been following what I've been lucky enough to do from a school like East Carolina that doesn't produce a lot of people in the media space, something that I'm certainly very proud of. And yeah, proud to be a Pirate. We'll see how they do against Alabama next weekend in week one, but proud to be a Pirate. Cool story. 310-840-4910. If you want in and telling us who is a current NFL player you'd love to see return to their alma mater for 1 year, 310-840-4910. In addition to catching up with Daniil Hunter one-on-one, we did the same with Carolina Panthers star corner J.C. Horn. That conversation is next on Westwood One Sports Night. 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
1: We are asking the question, who is a current NFL player? Or it could be NBA, or it could be Major League Baseball. You'd love to see return to college for one more collegiate season. In the spirit of the headlines this week, 310-840-4910. If you are south of the border in South Carolina, specifically in Columbia, you might answer that question, J.C. Horn, because that'd be quite a diabolical defensive duo to have D.J. Stewart and J.C. Horn on that side, and Lenora Sellers coming back at QB on the offensive end of things. Had a chance to catch up with the Panthers' star cornerback, and here's how that conversation sounded. J.C. Horn is with us here, Carolina Panthers corner. The scuttlebutt at camp has been that Bryce Young's had the best camp he's had as a pro. Is that true, or have you been taking it easy on him this camp?
2: Nah, Bryce's been doing his thing. You know, you can see he got a lot more comfortable, trusting his reads more, trusting his players, his receivers more to make, you know, 50-50 plays. Just sometimes it might be covered, he'll still throw it and give him a chance to make a play. So, nah, he definitely been having the best camp of his career, but we've been doing our thing too. Don't let all the reports fool you.
0: Panthers GM Dan Morgan was talking to us, and he spoke about the importance of continuity on defense. That's why he wanted to retain Ajiro Everett, so you guys didn't have to learn a new defense. Yeah. And also, he felt it was important to add on that side this offseason, and he brings in Devin Lloyd and Jalen Phillips. Just how much have those two guys impacted what this defense can be?
2: Yeah, man, those two guys that and know what it looks like to, you know, play good and dominate in this league. You know, Jalen, anytime you can add a pass rusher like him, you know, make the defense way better, make me and Mike's job way easier. Quarterbacks don't have as much time, and you know, a guy like D. Lloyd, I think just his attitude, his character is doing so much for us. Like, just the defense and all the young guys, be able to see him come in every day, how he attack work, how serious and, you know, focused he is in every phase of the day, the weight room, the locker room, the meeting rooms, and when he get on the grass. You know, he's just a great leader, and it's just his aura about him that lets you know he a leader and a dog. So I'm happy to have both of those additions, and I think, you know, it'll pay out big for us.
0: J.C. Horn with us here. You're one of the leaders of this defense, and you took it personally during the season last year when people would fire shots at Ajiro Everett, and you made a point to say, we want E.J. back. It's important that E.J.'s back.
2: Yeah.
0: What is it that people might not appreciate about the type of coordinator he is?
2: Man, just not just him, just the staff, you know, how they prep us for games, to know what's coming, like, you know, in a secondary at least. Just how they break down the film, you know, how they make it as easy as, you know, 2 + 2, and you know your job, and then it just be on us to go out there and execute it. And I feel like when that doesn't happen, a lot of it, you know, falls back on him. And, you know, it does work hand in hand. Like, we got to do our job. You know, Coach E, when he makes mistakes, he comes in there and tells us what he needs to do better, or if he could have that situation back, how he would have called it differently. But, you know, I'm definitely glad to have him a part of this defense. And, you know, they didn't help my football IQ just go tremendously since they came here in 23.
0: Let's get to the important stuff. In the locker room, you were known as one of the best ping pong players on the team.
2: Yeah.
0: How's the competition looked in that area?
2: To be honest, man, I didn't retire from ping pong. I ain't played in about 2 years. I blame Derrick Brown. You know, he didn't got me on that card table. And that's
0: you play cards?
2: Doing. Yeah. And I really don't even play cards. There's really only one game that I play, and he taught me how to play it. So
0: what game is it?
2: Bure. Yeah, it's a quick little card game. You know, we play it, it's all for fun, just to talk shit. But yeah, I retired from ping pong, man. But we got some guys that's pretty good. Bryson Tremaine, Shaw Smith, Mike Jack, they all be on the table. No, I let them have it though.
0: That's crazy. So yeah, you just retired on top, so yeah. No one can play anymore?
2: Yeah, I mean, I wouldn't say it was when I was playing, like, C-Mac was probably still the best in the locker room when I was playing.
0: Brian Burns?
2: No, I used to beat Burns' ass. See, that's the reason I got good, because he talked so much. I wanted to play him every day. And, yeah, I used to give him the work. But, you know, C-Mac and some of the specialists and quarterbacks, they used to whoop up on me pretty good.
0: Last thing for you. South Carolina, I've been taking some mess from people for talking up Lenora Sellers and talking about they got a new coordinator in there.
2: Yeah.
0: You're Gamecocks. Give me the case.
2: Man, I'm Gamecock till I die. So no matter what's going on, the turmoil going on, I'm always tell you that it's going to be their best year. And I do believe in, you know, Sellers. You're a specimen back there, new coordinator. And I feel like that go hand in hand with the quarterback. So you got to give them a shot. You know, we got the best pass rusher in the nation and Dylan Stewart.
0: That's true.
2: So them two are the most important positions on the field. So ain't no telling what type of season we'll have if they come out and ball. So
0: last thing for J.C. Horn. You hope one day to be in Canton.
2: Yeah.
0: Right before you got drafted, Luke Kuechly decided to hang it up. He goes into Canton this year, second youngest player to ever go into the Hall.
2: Yeah.
0: He's in this building. He's calling games for you guys. Have you ever picked his brain about some things? If so, what?
2: Not really picked his brain, but just, you know, talk normal ball with him. We ain't really gotten to, like, the details and schemes and stuff, but, you know, just to have a guy like that, who is at the best in his league for so long, just have him around every day, like you said. He in here all the time. You know, before the games, he come in there, and he call it warming up my pads. So, like, hey, you warmed up your pads yet? Yeah, get him, slam him on the ground a couple times and warm him up. And, you know, for me, you know, that's just, like, younger me in high school. I got Luke Kuechly, you know, getting my pads and getting me prepped to go play out there on Sunday. So just having him around every day is, you know, a blessing in itself. And, you know, seeing him being inducted this year is – extreme motivation and let you know that it could be done. You just gotta, you know, keep the work first.
0: So Luke Kuechly warms up your pads. He's throwing it down pregame.
2: Yeah. I guess that was one of their little traditions back in the day. So he kind of makes sure to keep it going with the guys in the locker room now.
0: JC, you're the best. Thanks for doing this,
2: man. It's good seeing you.
1: Easily, after Panther games, one of the favorites for us. Win, lose, or draw, catching up with JC Horn. We'll shoot you straight, and apparently we'll kick your ass and ping pong, Boo-ray, you name it. We need to give a special shout out to the state of North Carolina. We added Raleigh-Durham to our long and growing list of affiliate markets. Let's use that as an opportunity, Will, to remind people that Raleigh-Durham, saying it like that, is an airport. Raleigh and Durham are separate cities. Raleigh is the home of NC State. Durham is the home of Duke University. Chapel Hill is where the Tar Heels are at. Those three places, they make up the Research Triangle. They call it the Triangle in North Carolina. Not to be confused with the triangle that Phil Jackson ran with Michael Jordan, who's also from North Carolina and played in Chapel Hill. You get the idea here. Shout out to our friends at Capital Broadcasting. Grew up listening to their stations. It's actually, I grew up 30 minutes north of Raleigh in a small town called Youngsville,

0: Horn and Danielle Hunter interviews, we've had a busy week in Charlotte. It was nearly busier where we had a planned one-on-one visit with ACC Commissioner Jim Phillips. Like, we had a planned lunch, the whole thing. We still went to lunch, but the visit never happened because of all this eligibility nonsense. The ACC today put out their statement saying they're following suit with the Big 12, the SEC, and the Big 10. So we hope to catch up with Jim Phillips sometime soon. I still need to get to him after he embarrassed me in front of all of my friends on TV, taking shots at my Orioles, talking about the Cubs.
1: He does
0: that
1: every year.
0: He does that. It's upsetting. It's annoying. I'm glad you do. I'm glad you do. So we're going to find you, Commissioner Phillips. No, the funniest thing is the lunch still happened, and then Will Dalton sits down and orders a salmon. That's what he does.
1: Yeah,
0: he just sits down.
1: The league's done. Just, you kidding me?
0: He just sits down and says, "Hey, you know, hey guys, nice to meet you. What's on the menu? Salmon." That's what we're doing.
1: Will it was Dalton. Delicious too.
0: Yeah, it's
1: great.
0: It seemed like it was good. Shout out to our friends at the ACC and J.C. Horn, Danielle Hunter, Tetero McMillan, Dan Morgan. You can find all these interviews on our YouTube channel, searching Westwood One Sports Night. That's how you can watch us right now, in addition to listening to us, however and wherever you listen or watch. Greatly appreciate that. I see the OG dog here saying King Henry, Derrick Henry going back to college could be fun. Yeah, that probably would be fun. Watching him go back to Alabama out of a fact that Alabama hasn't really had a good running game since Kalen DeBoer has arrived there. This might be a good opportunity, Oliver Popular, to update the people on Ty Simpson. Anytime we mention Ty Simpson on the show, live updates of what he's doing, we have a sounder.
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0: 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Here's Josh Graham.
1: 20 minutes from now, my college football future bets. Before week zero arrives, all the future bets I am placing for the 2026 college football season. That's in Graham's Gambling. Also, we're asking this question: who is a current pro athlete you'd love to see return for one more year of college sports? 310-840-4910 is the number. Drake Toll's he's up way past his bedtime and texting that the Paul Skeens back at LSU visual would be very, very funny stuff to watch in college baseball. Appreciate Drake Toll that follows our show here on Westwood One Sports Night, hosting our daily morning show. 310-840-4910 if you want in on that. Perhaps we can answer that question if there's time in a bit. We need to talk about former Alabama quarterback.
2: Don't give a about number 10.
1: Now, L.A. Rams backup, Ty Simpson. First-round pick. While Fernando Mendoza has been struggling in Vegas, Ty Simpson has been thriving. In fact, Ty Simpson is the biggest winner of this NFL preseason. Statistically, nobody played the position better than he did. Tonight, Ty Simpson was nearly perfect. 18 of 23 passing, 119 yards, had a touchdown pass. In fact, this is how it sounded, courtesy of our Westwood One teammates. Noah Eagle, facing heavy pressure, Ty Simpson looked right down the barrel and did this. We'll get to that in just a second. Here is the final line in the three preseason games for Ty Simpson. 47 of 60 passing for 382 yards, three touchdowns, no picks, a passer rating of 109.9. He's going to be pushing Stetson Bennett for QB2 behind MVP Matthew Stafford. Sean McVay already said that they're going to keep three quarterbacks, but if the NFL frontrunner has their MVP go down, does McVay go to Stetson Bennett or does he go to Ty Simpson? It seems those are pretty good options for McVay to have. Now, let's be clear. While preseason performance isn't enough to say that Simpson's going to be a dude in the NFL, let's not overstate this, it should be enough to silence the critics from way back in April. He was the story of the NFL draft in Pittsburgh. There was endless criticism suggesting that the Rams reached by taking him or that Simpson didn't deserve to be a first-round draft pick. Honestly, the criticism felt like it was coming from an ill-informed place. There's no group of people more obnoxious in sports than the air-quote NFL draft guy. You know, the people that watch the NFL and not college during the season, but then the NFL season ends, they get bored, so they dive into all the tape and then try to tell the people that actually pay attention to college how good or how bad these players are. And what felt lazy about the Ty Simpson, air quote, narratives, so much of the negativity felt rooted in that the playoff didn't go great for Ty Simpson. That he didn't look great in the blowout loss and got hurt against Indiana. But anybody suggesting that Ty Simpson isn't talented just is ill-informed. He was recruited to play for Nick Saban at Alabama. He doesn't just let anybody show up at that school and receive a scholarship. He was the Heisman frontrunner in mid-November. He lost the opener to Florida State, but then won eight straight games, and pretty clearly because he had no help on his O-line or in a run game. He got hurt, didn't make any excuses, but his performance dropped in a way that was strange. And seem pretty clearly connected to injury. Now that he's healthy, we're seeing what he can do. And he looks the part. This is just another example of the Rams being super well run. It honestly reminds you of what the LA Dodgers have done. Oh, not only can they pay, but they also draft incredibly well and develop well, and they win all these trades where they land Mookie Betts, and then they land Freddie Freeman, and some of the guys that they dealt in order to bring Tarek Skubal were prospects they acquired in trades with players that ended up not being good once they left the Dodgers. That's what good teams do. They just know how to do things well. So the Rams, they draft well when they do draft. Well, they'd say bleep them picks with the first rounders, but do well with the late round picks, which is why they feel comfortable trading those first rounders for guys who can help them right now, a la a Trent McDuffie, a la a Myles Garrett. They make tremendous trades. They go for it. They stay competitive, and they've been doing it for a decade now, this combo of Sean McVay and Les Snead. And it seems the draft pick of Ty Simpson and the evaluation there is really strong as well. Here was our Westwood One teammate, Noah Eagle, on the call for Ty Simpson's touchdown pass tonight.
3: With his special team stardom. Chargers bring the house. Simpson has to get away. Across his body, end zone. It is caught. Brennan Presley on the run for the touchdown.
1: Looking at the scoreboard, Rams 20, LA Chargers 18, for those who are keeping score at home. 310-840-4910 if you want in. Let's go to Rob. He's in Atlanta. Rob, tell me the current pro you'd love to see return to college for one more year.
4: Well, he's not current, but I was going to pull Deion Sanders out of nowhere.
1: Oh, my gosh. Bring him back to FSU?
4: Yeah, we need him, like, in a big way.
1: Yeah, you know, maybe you could use a quarterback. I'm with respect to Ashford, who I remember watching play at Stanford not too far back, maybe getting Jameis Winston to play one more year for you might help. I don't know. He's still current. Can figure that one out.
4: Yeah, I'll take him to be the quarterback for the Atlanta Falcons.
1: All right, well, there he goes. Make sure we bleep that out. Yeah, there goes our guy Rob in Atlanta. We really do need Will Dalton. Usually it's just for Free For All Friday that we need to remind people the Buzz Williams rule when he was at Virginia Tech prior to going to A&M and now at the University of Maryland. But when Duke comes to town, people get pretty rowdy. We're saying some things, throwing some things on the court. So Buzz Williams then grabs the microphone and says, guys, quit cussing.
5: It's an iconic moment.
1: Yeah. If you want to know who it makes most upset, it makes Oliver. Like, Oliver, put the headset on, put the mic on. You know, you can have your Oliver Buzz Williams type moment here since you're a Maryland grad. Like, would you like to have a quit cussing type moment, grab the mic and tell people what to do? Is he talking to us right now? Am I supposed to hear that?
5: No.
6: You got
5: no,
6: you got
1: me. Now
6: so
1: we got you.
6: Hey,
1: oh,
6: there
1: what's up, Oliver?
6: Figure it out. Yeah, it's not that hard.
5: Figure it out.
1: Figure it out. Don't curse. Let's not do that. 310-840-4910 if you want in here. 300 markets across the country and Canada. It's what we're doing here. How would I answer the question, though? Who would you like to see return to college for one year? Because if you're doing what Rob did and you're going all time, well, then I think about my alma mater, East Carolina, and I think, you know what would be pretty cool with one more year left of eligibility? Watching Chris Johnson, CJ2K, go back to school. You know, the guy who ran the 4.2 4.40 before now unfortunately being diagnosed with ALS. That would be good if you can get prime Chris Johnson going back to the East Carolina Pirates. But if we're going current athletes, which again was the prompt, I'm just imagining what conference is Wyoming in now? Is Wyoming still in the Mountain West? Assuming they still are, how do you think Mountain West defenses are going to do with Josh Allen in 2026? Like, if Josh Allen said, you know, me and Haley Steinfeld, we just want to have a one-year sabbatical in Laramie, Wyoming. That might be fun to follow. They still are in the Mountain West. Because of course they are. In Laramie. That could be a good one. Maybe, I mean, Joe Burrow. I don't know if you can follow up that act. In fact, that might be something that Lane Kiffin has considered. Joe Burrow, what are you up to? Now I know what the rules of the 5 for 5 are, where it's an age thing too, and you don't meet this. We're just having a little bit of fun around here. That's what we're doing here. Hey, here's an idea, Lane. Maybe Jaden Daniels. Does that even give a laugh? There's a laugh. There it is. Here's the question, though. What number would Jaden wear if he was playing for the LSU Fighting Tigers? 5's taken. Might need to figure something 55 out.
5: 55, maybe?
1: Well, in college...
5: Can a quarterback wear 55?
1: Well, college, you can wear, I think, the same number. You can have it on different sides of the ball. So... both guys can wear number 5, technically. Can make that work. Can work it out. So that's where my brain right now is on football. I should be thinking basketball, just because there are guys who age-wise are still very eligible, would still be in college if they stuck around longer. Like Cooper Flagg coming back another year at Duke. He'd be entering his junior season. That's a scary thought. Cooper returning to college basketball. Caleb Wilson returning to your Tar Heels, Will. Something that could have happened, you know, if they didn't make a coaching change. It's a fun question to really think about. 310-840-4910. That's the beauty of Sports Talk Radio, where you can do these types of things. Another thing we can do is try to make a lot of money. We have a laundry list of college football futures to hand out before week 0 gets here this weekend. And we'll share that list of picks with you in Graham's Gambling next on Westwood One Sports Night.
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0: It's already here. And we'll tell you why in just a few minutes. We got picks to hand out right now, though. Oh, buddy. We have all the season win total over unders lined up, and it wasn't planned this way, but all five of the season win total over under bets, the college football futures we're going to hand out, are all unders. We have unders across the board. We'll tell you what those are in just a second, but the question that we've asked in honor of the LSU controversy with the Browns player being waived and then picked up by the Tigers, leading to SEC, Big Ten, ACC, and Big 12 presidents growing a spine, which isn't something you see all that often, and banning those players from being able to participate, pro athletes going back to college sports. We're having some fun with it and asking the question, if you could have one current pro athlete go back to school for one season, which one would be the most fun to watch? 310-840-4910. Let's start with Cole. He's in San Diego. Cole, what's your answer?
1: How about Aaron Rodgers back to Cal State?
0: ACC legend Aaron Rodgers?
1: Yeah. Yeah, why not? He's already beaten Father Time. You know, let's see it. He's got a degree to finish. You know, send him back to Cal State. See what the old man's got.
0: It is just Cal. They're going to get upset with me in bear territory if I didn't correct you on that. I appreciate it, Cole. It's good to hear from you. Don't know if Cal needs a quarterback this year, though. They got JKS. Don't overlook Jaren Keawe Sungapuletele. They've had some good quarterbacks of Cal lately. You might have heard of this Fernando Mendoza fella that was there prior to JKS's arrival. They were so excited about JKS, they were okay letting Fernando Mendoza leave to Indiana. And here's the thing, they don't really regret it either. Because JKS had a really good year last year, they gave a ton of money to JKS to keep him in Berkeley. So we'll see what that looks like. 310-840-4910. Tom is in Pittsburgh. Tom, what's your submission?
2: Hey, so I got a former and a current.
0: Okay.
2: I guess he has technically not signed with the Rams yet, but give me Aaron Donald at Pitt as my current player. And then one guy that is just insane to watch, especially, you know, what he's doing off the field. Give me Johnny Manziel at A&M. The guy was must-watch TV.
0: Yeah, it's a good one, going back to Texas A&M. Fun Aaron Donald story, by the way. One of the first interviews I ever did was going to the Grandover Resort in Greensboro, North Carolina. It was ACC Football Media Days in 2011, 2012. Pittsburgh was just joining the league. And Aaron Donald was there. And Will, believe it or not, nobody was interested in talking to Aaron Donald. Kind of felt bad for him. He was sitting there and nobody was talking to him. So I went and just talked to Aaron Donald, who was twice my size, and had great conversation with him, incredibly smart and interesting, great backstory, talking about his family and their weightlifting regiment and all those things. And all these years later, Aaron Donald still being talked about. That's what immediately pops into my mind. And then you're talking about Johnny Manziel? That was fun at Texas. How about we go to Brian? He's in Texas. Brian, what do you think? I just got a correction in my ear, Oliver. I said it was fun to watch in Texas, not at Texas. Not making the mistake to say that. You can check the tape. I'm pretty sure I said in Texas, not at Texas. Don't want to upset the folks there. Brian, I think, heard me right. Brian, what's your nominee?
3: It's good to talk to you, man. I would love to see CeeDee Lamb back in Oklahoma.
0: Oh my God!
3: And if you could have two, put him with Jalen or Baker.
0: Yeah, see CeeDee Lamb. Gosh, man,
3: he'd probably tear it up. He'd probably tear it up with Mateer.
0: Yeah, he probably would. He probably would. Thank you so much for
3: if
0: the
3: you
0: call,
3: see
0: Brian.
3: My.
0: What's interesting, I vote for the Biletnikoff Award, best receiver in college football, and I remember the debate was CeeDee Lamb versus Jerry Jeudy. I forget who ended up winning the award. I feel like Jeudy did, but I was team CeeDee Lamb from the very beginning, from the jump, was in on that. One of the best college receivers I've ever seen. Bills in Pennsylvania. Last one before we get to the bets, and then we'll get to more of your calls later. 310-840-4910. Bill, what do you got for us?
4: Yeah, I got two things. The guy that went back to LSU, he didn't want to go, from what I understand, but there was some rule that he couldn't transfer from Ole Miss over to LSU, and so that's why he ended up going
0: to the draft.
4: The
0: guys were not grandfathered in from the 2022 class, and thus he didn't have a choice to go pro versus playing college. So he went to the pros, and then you got the Colorado judge that had the injunction that said that those players should have been grandfathered in, players from the 2022 class, which he was a part of. So that was the reason.
4: Oh, okay. But my go back, and he never did go, was LeBron James. I'd like to see him go to Ohio State. He always wanted to go for either football or basketball, so that would be pretty cool to see.
0: He also said, and I appreciate the call, LeBron said maybe it was just to appease his Olympic coach, that if he did play college, he would have played for Coach K at Duke. Don't know if that's true with him being an Ohio State football fan, but we can always imagine what if. Kobe Bryant, before he passed, said that he would go to North Carolina, would have gone to North Carolina if he went to college. But then late in his life, he was asked it again and said, nah, I would have gone to Duke. So that's something that's often debated in the state I call home as well, here in the state of North Carolina. Let's get to those five unders that we have for the 2026 college football season. We call it Graham's Gambling, and it's time to make some money.
5: Sitting back, count money all day, you know.
6: It's time for Graham's Gambling. Let's make some money.
0: Let's start with the bet I'm most bullish about. Texas A&M, under 8.5 wins at minus 120. They lose Colin Klein, their play caller, who's now the head coach at his alma mater at Kansas State. They lose not one, not two, not three, but four of their starting offensive linemen to the draft. Good luck replacing that. They lose their best skill guy in Casey Concepcion, who was a first-round draft pick. That alone should be disqualifying in terms of their season win total. But then, unlike this past year at College Station, you look at Texas A&M's schedule. There are 9 SEC teams ranked in the preseason top 25, including A&M at number 8. 6 of the remaining 8 ranked teams are on A&M's schedule. Brutal schedule. And also, not a believer that Marcel Reed is actually a dude. Just look at how he has fared when he plays in his biggest games, biggest competition. So they lose a ton. They have a brutal schedule. Under 8.5 wins at minus 120. In the Big 12, Utah, under 8.5 wins. Kyle Whittingham was there forever. Now he's at Michigan. The fact that you get this at plus money, at plus 125, is crazy. Because you bring back Dampier, who a lot of people know at quarterback. But the identity of Utah football has been the trenches with Kyle Whittingham at the helm. And that's where the most turnover is on this team. And now Dampier's working with a new play caller and a new system. There isn't a lot to like about Utah's dynamic. Let's say chemistry dynamic. And then when you think about who's most relevant in the Big 12 Conference, while they do not play Texas Tech this year, Utah does have Houston. Utah does have BYU. That's not going to be easy. And their non-conference isn't even a cakewalk as well. So under 8.5 wins for the Utah Utes at plus money. We're about that. Got two unders for the ACC. North Carolina under 4.5 wins. Pound it. They won 4 games last year and had the easiest schedule in the league. This year, you get everybody. You get Miami. You get both ACC champion participants from a year ago, ACC championship participants in Duke and Virginia. You get 2 of the dark horses in the league this year, Louisville and Pittsburgh. You never beat NC State, so they're on the schedule. That's not fun. Out of conference, you get Notre Dame. Good luck with that, a game that's going to be on Westwood One Sports. You go to Clemson, and you open up with TCU in Ireland. Just brutal. Where are the wins? Don't see it. Disaster. UNC's demise, strangely, has been understated. So these odds, all courtesy of our friends at DraftKings, who we'll tell you a bit about in just a bit. How about that? Under 4.5 wins at minus 105. And also, this might be the hottest take you hear. Miami under 10.5 wins. I'm sorry, but Miami hasn't won the ACC in their entire existence in this league, which is getting close to 25 years of them being in the league. And they always lose games that they're not supposed to lose. So let's just ask ourselves this question. Let's just ask this question. Miami plays at Notre Dame. Let's say they lose that game. How much faith do you have in Mario Cristobal to completely run the table from that point on? A lot? A lot of faith? I don't know about you, but I like Miami under 10.5 wins to say that they lose one conference game and lose to Notre Dame. Miami under 10.5 wins at minus 110. And this one is just completely off the wall. Sacramento State under 4.5 wins at minus 105. They are in the MAC, Sacramento State. This is their first year in FBS football, so they are not only climbing up to the new level at FBS, but they are in the MAC, and they are from Sacramento State. So they are playing at Eastern Michigan this weekend in week 0. They have trips to Central Michigan. They have a road game at Hawaii this year, just for fun. At Ball State, at Bowling Green. Like, I just don't think the travel, it's going to go all that well. And with them going to FBS, think that the Hornets of Sacramento State not going to have a good bit of fun. So there you have it. Graham's gambling, 5 unders for the season. Texas A&M's under 8.5. Utah under 8.5. North Carolina under 4.5. Miami under 10.5. And Sacramento State under 4.5 wins for the 2026 college football season. Again, we're asking the question. 310-840-4910. Current pro athlete, you'd love to see it go back to their alma mater or return to college sports to play in one more year. We already heard from Pittsburgh, but let's go back to the city, the Steel City. That's where Cheston is. Cheston, what do you have to add?
7: I'm in Texas, but it's okay. It doesn't matter. Okay.
0: Cool.
7: I'm a Sooner fan, so my guy would be Baker Mayfield. If he could go back with the defense that BV has now, I mean, it would be something insane. I mean, he's got enough offensive weapons there. He's not like he has CD or, you know, those guys or like a Mark Andrews, but the offense is there. And, of course, that defense that BV that has built, I think Baker would get it done if he went back. But, of course, it's all fairy tale. But thank you for taking my call.
0: Of course, it's – yeah, I think Baker – yeah, going back to college is all fairy tales for sure, but that would be a fun thought. Easily one of the greatest college quarterbacks this generation. I think they did that list when they did the 150th anniversary of college football, the 150 best players. I think he was in the top 50 college football players ever. Let's go to Johnny. He's in Atlanta. Johnny, who's your nominee?
8: What's going on? I got 3 nominees. My first one is Jeremiah Love back to Notre Dame. With their schedule this year, they probably need him. Texas, Bijan Robinson back to Texas. See him with Arch Manning. And the last one, I hope I don't mess his name up, but the head coach of the Browns back to Georgia. Get Bobo out of there. We ain't been in Natty since you left. Get him back to Georgia, man.
0: Todd Monken. All right. That's who we're thinking
8: Todd
0: of.
8: Todd Monken. Yeah, Monken.
0: There you go. I like it. Did all of those have an Atlanta flavor to it? Bijan Robinson, Todd Monken. What was the first one? Had he said again? This is testing my listening comprehension here on the show. Jeremiah Love was the first one he said there. Notre Dame losing both their top running backs from last year. Both going in the first round, which is kind of nuts when you really think about it. Moving this train along here. Coming up, the most underappreciated player in the National Football League. And it's not close. Here on Westwood One Sports Night. 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
6: 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Tyler Shuck and the Saints? 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

0: you'll get to hear from all the Panthers and Houston Texans we visited with while out at their joint practice. They will meet in a preseason game Friday night, closing both their preseasons. Among the players we visited with, the most underappreciated player in the NFL by far. That's Texans edge rusher Danielle Hunter. Do you realize that he's on track to go to Canton? Was watching the Texans TV broadcast last weekend, and Danielle's name came up, and they referred to him as future Hall of Famer, Danielle Hunter. And I'll be honest, when I heard that expression, my first thought was, really? That's what we're doing? We're already there with Danielle Hunter? Come on now. But then you look at the numbers. 114.5 career sacks in 11 NFL seasons. Only Myles Garrett and T.J. Watt have more sacks than Hunter since he entered the league in 2015. He's coming off a 15-sack season. 15.5 sacks away from being top 25 all-time in sacks. And as the 15-sack season would indicate, he's not showing any signs of decline. In fact, for those watching on YouTube, watching on X, if you're watching on YouTube, you can already find the conversation with Danielle Hunter that we had, the one-on-one that's there in our other practice interviews. Be sure to subscribe to the channel, like, comment, all those things. If you're watching, you'll see there's Danielle Hunter standing next to me, and his biceps, his arms, are literally the size of my head as we're standing next to each other. And he's 31. He's got more than 5 years left in him, you'd think. So that means he's going to finish top 10 in sacks easily in his career. Maybe even crack the top five. What makes him so underrated, though, as a player, is that he plays a premium position. Like, this is not, with respect, Joe Thomas spending his whole career with the Browns, consistently excellent there, and the only reason people didn't pay attention because he plays tackle. And it's not a sexy position that garners a lot of attention. After quarterback, receiver, and running back, edge rusher, that might be the most noteworthy position on the football field. They get to the quarterback. They get paid a ton. They do sack dances. The whole thing. Danielle Hunter, he's been this guy for more than a decade, yet people would scoff at the idea of him being a Hall of Famer. Now, it hasn't helped that he's played for two franchises that haven't been to the Super Bowl in a half century. The Texans, this is their 25th season, so all right. But the Vikings haven't been since the 70s. Have they been since the Raiders Super Bowl? The pick six, and don't want to bring up bad memories for Minnesota fans. Don't think they have. So those are the teams that Danielle Hunter's played for. And here's the thing. The postseason is where legacies are created on the national level. Like, the conversation really started about Danielle Hunter when he demolishes the Pittsburgh Steelers, not allowing them to do much of anything in that playoff game way back in January. His output is starting to change the conversation. It's starting to garner attention across the league. See, for example, here was Texans legend J.J. Watt saying essentially all the things that we're saying here.
1: I've been saying this for many years, that Danielle Hunter is the most underrated player in the league. He legitimately is a Hall of Famer. Like, he should be a Hall of Famer. He is the least talked about future Hall of Famer in the world, in my mind, especially if he continues to do what he's been doing.
0: Exactly. The Texans, they look like a real contender in 2026. Watching the joint practice, seeing Danielle Hunter lined up all day with a first-round rookie out of Georgia, Monroe Freeling, and just making his life hell for an hour and a half, one of the more impressive things we've seen up close. He's a key piece on the NFL's best defense from a year ago, and they could be even better next year. This year. If Houston advances to its first Super Bowl, or even wins the damn thing in L.A., on Valentine's Day night next year, Hunter goes from being should be in the Hall of Fame characterization to maybe first ballot level player. And that's not a bad place to be for a kid from Jamaica that didn't pick up a football until very late. One of the more underappreciated players in NFL history and certainly the most underrated right now, Danielle Hunter. 310-840-4910. I asked Danielle, because he went to LSU, hey, given the news this week, how much would you enjoy just to go back and play college football for 1 year? And he didn't really go for it all that much. You'll hear from Danielle. You'll hear from J.C. Horn. You'll hear from Ted Aroa McMillan, the players that we've caught up with at practice this week. Heck, you might even hear from Bill Belichick. He's in the news today. But let's go to William in Michigan, see what his answer is to this. 310-840-4910. William, we've been taking a ton of submissions. What are you thinking?
2: Hey, man, I got to say it. Like I said, I'm from Michigan. I hate the SEC. But 1 year, he left a little early. Give me Matt Stafford to the University of Georgia.
0: Going back to the dogs. I like that. That's great. Matthew Stafford putting up a ton of – I mean, there's a reason why he went number one in the draft. That's a great one, William. Appreciate the call. So the NFL MVP going back to college. Who's that coming down the track? The correct answer to that question is a mean machine wearing red and black. 310-840-4910 if you want in. A funny thing has happened with the LA Dodgers lately, transitioning things to baseball. Since the Tarek Skubal trade that everybody claims broke baseball, oh, just simulate to the season ending and LA winning it all. Since that trade, the Dodgers have been a mediocre baseball team. They've played 22 games since that day. 11 wins, 11 losses. But it goes further than that. Like, pre-Tarek Skubal trade, let's go to the trade, not the trade deadline, let's go to the All-Star break. Since the All-Star break, the Dodgers are 6-16 against teams with a winning record. That would include the Atlanta Braves. And by the way, this has been fun to watch. Just how close this series has been. It is the closest that August has come to feeling like October. Atlanta against LA. Every game been tremendous. Tuesday night, it was tied 3-3 in the eighth. Ozzie Albies notching the go-ahead RBI in a 4-3 win. Last night, it was an unlikely hero that walked it off. Ha Sung Kim belted one to left to propel the Braves to a 6-5 win. Tonight, Chris Sale was the story. How'd he do? Let Brandon Gaudin from Braves TV take it from here.
3: He went! A complete game shutout for Chris Sale. A sweep for Atlanta. And a taste of October in late August.
0: It's going to be a fabulous finish to this baseball season. It really is. Like, you have a tight three-team race for the NL pennant. L.A., Milwaukee, Atlanta. Meanwhile, the Cubs and Phillies are right there lurking. Thumbs up, thumbs down, Will Dalton, Oliver, popular. Would you take all five of those teams in the National League over the Tampa Bay Rays or whoever you view as the best team in the American League? You would not. You would take Tampa. Okay. Over those five teams. Will Dalton says no, too. Is this because Will Dalton is being a Yankee homer right now and Aaron Judge is swinging a bat?
4: It might.
0: Mm-hmm. Then you get to the American League. The wild card continues to be a zoo.

0: average leader at the moment by one percentage point. 3.19 to Luis Arraez is 3.18. And then you get to, well, that he's in the National League. So, like, if we're just making it the American League, okay, he's got a considerable league over Chandler Simpson. It's 3.19 to 3.08. 0.319, thank you. Yordan Alvarez, one home run better than Junior Caminero of the Rays. And he right now has the RBI. He's tied for the RBI lead. With whom? Pete Alonso. Red hot. Baltimore Orioles, hon. So that's been fun to follow as well. Fun finish to the baseball season. Can't wait to see how it all shakes out. Even though the Pro Bowl might not exist anymore, we spoke with three Pro Bowl caliber players one-on-one this week. You'll hear from them and say, what? Next.
1: The NFL season kicks off in less than 2 weeks with a Super Bowl rematch between the Seahawks and Patriots. Then the Rams and 49ers go in the NFL's first regular season game from Australia. And you can listen to both on your home for the NFL, Westwood One Sports.
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0: Josh Graham.
1: We've had a really busy week here at Westwood One Sports Night. Will Dalton and I went to Carolina Panthers, Houston Texans joint practice. Had a chance to catch up with some Panthers and with some Texans. And let's get to some of those conversations. Teteroa McMillan, prior to becoming the Offensive Rookie of the Year for the Panthers, the man they call T-Mac was an outstanding volleyball player. His high school coach even telling us, if he wasn't playing wide receiver in the NFL, he'd probably be an Olympic medal caliber men's volleyball player. So we were talking with T-Mac about volleyball and the ways that might help him as a football player. Here's how that sounded.
2: You know, me as a volleyball player, I was just a physically dominant player. I guess you could say that, or, you know, that not so many football players play volleyball in the first place. So just that alone just spooks players. And then when I just hit with aggression. Your knees, just being able to be a pogo stick, just coming off the ground, you know, meeting the ball at the highest point. You know, there's a lot of things that factor into the volleyball game that you can translate onto the football field, and I definitely feel like it's helped me a lot.
1: Will Dalton, Oliver, you're both athletes, so you know this. For those watching on video, on YouTube, or on X, you know that when you make a mistake, if you're T-Mac and the ball hits your chest, you do this number. You do the pat on your chest. As if to say, that's on me. Well, this is the sports talk equivalent to saying, this is on me, because I forgot that this sound is part of a segment that we call Say What?
3: They are who we thought they were.
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8: There's a drive in a deep left field by Castellanos. It will be a home run.
9: Come after me.
10: I don't come with the bull jump.
5: It's Say What?
11: Say Woo!
5: With Josh Graham.
1: Like I said, on me. I don't know how we would have been able to get through the segment without hearing Deion Sanders say the word bull junk. But
12: it's the out to left field for me. That's what does me in.
1: Because I introduced you unknowingly, to the great Tom Brenneman.
12: Yeah.
1: And then away. You're talking to Tom. I get out of the bathroom and I'm like, you know who that was you were talking to, right? No, who was it? Tom Brenneman. Who's that? Fly ball to left field for Castellanos. That guy? Yep. That's a thing. T-Mac, a really good volleyball player. He believes it helps him play football well. The same way that in the 70s, Lynn Swann was a ballet, had a background in ballet, and that notably helped his footwork and ability to be the Hall of Fame receiver. He was. J.C. Horn, he's a corner for the Carolina Panthers. Got paid couple years ago. He was a top 10 draft choice. Generally, if you're a top 10 draft choice, you might be a Hall of Fame caliber talent. Luke Kuechly, he was a top 10 pick by the Panthers, became the second youngest Hall of Fame inductee earlier this month in Canton, Ohio. Luke Kuechly also calls games for the Carolina Panthers on radio, so he's around the team, and I asked JC about his interactions with Luke.
13: To have a guy like that who was at the best in his league for so long, just have him around every day, like you said, he in here all the time. You know, before the game, he come in there and he called it warming up my pads. So, like, hey, you warmed up your pads yet? Yeah, get him, slam him on the ground a couple times and warm him up. And, you know, for me, that's just like younger me in high school, I got Luke Kuechly, you know, getting my pads and getting me prepped to go play out there on Sunday. So just having him around every day is, you know, a blessing in itself, and, you know, seeing him being inducted this year is extreme motivation and let you know that it can be done. You just got to, you know, keep the work first.
1: warming up your pads. How cool is that? J.C. Horn and Luke Kuechly with the Carolina Panthers. The Panthers were not the story of joint practice in Charlotte yesterday, though. That would be the Houston Texans, and specifically the Texans' defense. Danielle Hunter just ravaging the Panthers' front line. He was a delight to talk to. Don't know why I said it like Lieutenant Aldo Rain and Inglorious Bastards. My name is Lieutenant Aldo Rain. Killing Nazis. Business cousin is a booming. Danielle Hunter. With him being an LSU alum, we had to bring up the biggest story in college sports this week. Here's how that sounded.
0: With the news this week, I got to ask, how much fun would it be if you could go back to college and play for just 1 year?
4: If you go to the NFL and come back?
0: Yeah, let's say this year, Danielle Hunter goes back to play at LSU for 1 year.
4: I wouldn't do that. It would feel like I'm going from like high school back to middle school. I wouldn't do that.
1: He would not do that. We did ask this question, though. Who is a current pro athlete you'd love to see return to college sports for just 1 year? 310-840-4910 if you'd like in on our question of the night there. Danielle was a lot of fun. Intimidating as hell. Especially Will. I wish you captured this on video. I believe you had to. Either at the end of our conversation or at the beginning, where he's walking up, Will, and when I go to shake his hand, he just grabs me by the forearm.
12: And no, I did it because I was chopping it up with Zay Jones because he had just come up.
1: Oh, that's right. So, man. Zay Jones, I don't call many pro athletes friends of mine, but there are a few that do check that box. And Zay Jones, entering year 10 in the NFL, recently signed by the Texans, he checks that box. We went to school together at East Carolina. A fun fact about Zay Jones, Will. Did you know that Zay Jones has the most catches of any player in the history of college football?
12: I think I did know that.
1: That isn't the craziest fact. He did that at my alma mater, East Carolina University. Do you want to take a guess who's number two on the list? Or where number two on the list went to school?
12: I mean, is he also East Carolina?
1: It is. Zay Jones is number one with 399 catches in college. Number two is his teammate, Justin Hardy, from East Carolina. Can we just stop for a beat and think how crazy that is? That two teammates together, there were enough balls to go around, for Zay Jones and Justin Hardy to catch close to 800 balls combined in their career. How did that happen? And I was unaware of that at East Carolina. Well, the offensive coordinator at the time was some guy named Lincoln Riley. You might have heard of him.
12: Man.
1: Because here's what's crazy as well. You know who's number three on the list? Ryan Broyles at Oklahoma, the place that Lincoln went next. Uh-huh. These are things. These are things that happen. Oh, we have one more piece of sound to hit. Bill Belichick, he met with the media in Ireland. He was talking about getting his guys the experience of being in Ireland. North Carolina facing TCU in week zero, a game to kick off college football that you can listen to on Westwood One Sports, noon kick on Saturday. And here was Bill Belichick sounding like a grand old time.
7: Well, I mean, they've already done it. A lot of our guys haven't been overseas, so you know, going through custom or going through the international travel and having to go through the whole passport process and things like that. You know, a lot of our players didn't have those, and so you know, that was part of the travel. The international travel is just a little bit different. Certainly just driving from the airport, you know, through Dublin has been interesting. And, you know, being on the wrong side of the road, that's been, you know, got to get used to that. That's a big one for us.
1: Bill Belichick's idea of sightseeing is, customs. Yeah, going from the airport to Dublin, that was interesting. Yeah, and did you know that they drive on the other side of the road here? It's wild. Buckets of fun. Bill Belichick. It would be incorrect to say the college football season kicks off Saturday at noon. So we need to make an addendum here. College football technically kicked off tonight, Will. FCS had games all across the country tonight. Tons of college football games. In fact, this is me putting more work on Will Dalton's plate. Look at the FCS slate and see if anything really stands out to you as being super interesting. Not far from where I reside in North Carolina, Elon handed it to something called Glenville State. That's a thing. Austin Peay, the Governors, beat Gardner Webb 35-17. This is a true story. Do you know what Austin Peay's go-to chant is? Let's go, Peay. Let's go, Peay. And they once had a really good basketball player. This is a true story, too, named Fly Williams, who played at Austin Peay. So, naturally, the fans would chant, Fly's open, let's go, Peay.
12: Furman, pretty good.
1: The Dens, 20-3 win against Anderson, South Carolina, whatever that is. There you go. FCS football, Will, fire it up. We've got that. We've also got BDOT, most entertaining guest in sports talk, that's going to join us in about a half hour. Dot might be the most controversial guest in sports talk because, low-key, I don't know if he likes Dolly Parton or not. I don't know, based on an ominous social media post where he said, I didn't know you guys liked Dolly Parton like that, was essentially the message. So we'll ask him about that. And apparently he has strong thoughts on the Chick-fil-A chicken and waffle sandwich that was debuted this week. I didn't have the gumption to order it when I'm inside the Chick-fil-A, which I go to each week, and I love the spicy sandwich so much, and then I see somebody order the chicken and waffle sandwich, and I see that you have to pour the syrup on top of it, and it's also not a spicy sandwich, it's a regular, and they got bacon, which might be a bit much. The structural integrity of the waffle is also damaged by the waffle, or by the syrup itself. Do you have anything to add, Will?
12: That's such a missed opportunity on your part. Where's your sense of, exploration?
1: Says the guy who still hasn't done the Costco date 5 years after the bit. This guy. Fernando Mendoza. He struggled tonight. He's not ready. Is that okay? Let's talk about it next.
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1: Here's the beauty of us being on at this hour. Things happen and we get to react to it first. In NFL preseason, both first-round draft picks at quarterback played and played a lot tonight. Mixed results. Different results, shall we say. Ty Simpson.
2: Don't give a f*** about number 10.
1: That's our update cue for the former Alabama quarterback. Shout out to Roll Tide Willie. He looked really good. We could talk about him momentarily. The number one overall pick in the draft, Fernando Mendoza, not so much. If you have thoughts on what we saw from Fernando Mendoza and Ty Simpson, 310-840-4910 if you want in. B-Dot's going to join us 20 minutes from now. Most entertaining guest in sports talk will take us to grammar school. Now, starting with Mendoza, two things can be true at the same time. Mendoza's not ready to start in the NFL, evidenced by the interception he threw on the first series. Too tall for his target, too hot for his target, throwing into a lot of traffic. Went 7-14 through the air tonight. So it's true, he's not ready to start in the NFL, but it's also true that that's not some searing indictment on Mendoza that he's not ready to go day one. Because while there hasn't been a number one overall draft pick to start the season on the bench since, what, Baker Mayfield in 2018, this really still has been all part of the Raiders' plan. That's why they signed Kirk Cousins, and Cousins has looked good throughout preseason. He even played a couple of series tonight, leading a couple of field goal drives. Did it really shake out this way between the Niners and Raiders that 18-12 was the final score and all the points were scored on field goals? Will Dalton, double check that, but think that's true, that the only scoring tonight were field goals and there were 10 field goals made between these two teams. Also, going back to Mendoza, just because several rookies have started right away doesn't mean they were all ready. Ask Sam Darnold if he was ready right out of the chute, or look at Drake May's rookie snaps a couple of years ago. It didn't really go all that great. This has been an important issue, a personal issue even, for Raiders part owner Tom Brady since he's joined the media space, talking about how young QBs aren't supported enough, prepared enough, and they get discarded way too soon. Look at what's happening with 23-year-old J.J. McCarthy right now. Yes, Will.
3: 10 field goals.
1: Come on. Imagine going to pay actual U.S. American dollars to watch 10 field goals as the only scoring that you got tonight. Give credit to the Raiders. This is a mature way of thinking. They're aware of how bad they are, or at least how bad they've been. They have a new coach. Their best player, Max Crosby, he might soon be a trade piece, given that, you know, they've already traded him once this year. There will always be Captain Hindsight's out there, but remember, the Raiders, they didn't really have a choice. They didn't really have any other choice but taking Mendoza at number one overall. He was the only quarterback you could justify taking number one overall. You could not justify taking Ty Simpson. We could talk about him in a second. There really was no quarterback you could justify taking with the first five or six picks. So if you're one of those that said, well, you could have just traded back. It was a weak quarterback class. Mendoza had one of the best college seasons we've seen in recent memory. He is deserving of going number one overall. It made sense that he went number one overall. When you have the chance to take a franchise QB at the top of the draft, you do not wait. You do not push it off because you never know when you'll be in the position to do so again, drafting high enough to get one of those dudes. And if you don't have a certain level of quarterback, if you don't meet a certain threshold, welcome to hell, buddy. In this league, welcome to hell. You don't need your quarterback to be Pat Mahomes, Josh Allen, Joe Burrow, Lamar Jackson to win a Super Bowl. You need your quarterback to at least be Sam Darnold. You need your quarterback to at least be Jalen Hurts. to be on that level. Also, from a timeline standpoint, it's smart for the Raiders to draft a quarterback, pair him with an offensive-minded head coach, for them to start at the same time together so that Clint Kubiak and Fernando Mendoza can grow together. Frankly, the only part that's unclear about the Raiders' plan is when they're going to debut Mendoza. Like, when do you do so on the regular season slate? After the opener against the Dolphins, Vegas, they face a gauntlet. Three of the next four are on the road, the exception being Kansas City at home. And then you get Buffalo and the LA Rams. Good luck with that. And you might think, well, then there's your spot, Josh, right after that seven-game stretch, which, by the way, would put you into November. But even then, like, you have back-to-back road games you're going to start Mendoza with? At the Jets, at the Niners, then it's Seattle, and then it's at Denver? Brutal! So the best place to bring him in might be after that, and then you're looking at going to Cleveland right after Thanksgiving, but before the bye. After the bye, you get three straight home games, which seems fitting to be a good spot to play him if you want the best position for him right off the rip, but then that only gives you a five-game runway of seeing Mendoza his rookie season. And that might not be what you want. Do we have the Ty Simpson highlight from the night? Ty Simpson, let's talk about it. This is, how funny would it be if they handed out an MVP award for preseason? It'd be great. The same way Matthew Stafford won the MVP as the Rams quarterback last season, Ty Simpson, if there was a preseason MVP, he'd win it for what he's done. See, statistically, nobody's been better in the preseason than Ty Simpson has this year. The first round pick. Tonight, he was nearly perfect, 18 of 23 passing, 119 yards, and this touchdown pass while facing heavy pressure.
0: With his special team stardom. Chargers bring the house. Simpson has to get away. Across his body, end zone. It is caught. Brennan Presley on the run for the touchdown.
1: Shout out to our Westwood One teammate, Noah Eagle. Final line in three preseason games for Ty Simpson. 47 of 60 passing for 382 yards, three touchdowns, no picks. Passer rating of 109.9. Looks like he's going to be pushing Stetson Bennett for the QB2 job. However, Sean McVay, he's already said the team's going to keep three QBs on the 53-man. Now, same thing with Mendoza. Just like you shouldn't be paying that much attention to preseason performance for Mendoza, you shouldn't overvalue what this means for Simpson as well. It isn't enough to say he's a dude, but it might be enough to get some of the unnecessarily harsh critics to silence down from April. He was the story of the NFL draft. There was endless criticism suggesting that the Rams reached by taking him, or that he didn't deserve to be a first-round pick. And honestly, it felt that a lot of this criticism was coming from an ill-informed place. Like, there's no group of people in sports more annoying than NFL draft guy. Was talking with Ryan McGee of ESPN about this subject. And we were just chopping it up, and he said, yeah, man, it seems that the NFL draft guy, air quotes, watches the NFL on Sunday, doesn't pay attention to the college football season until the playoff arrives, and then once they get bored after the NFL season ends, they then just start pouring into watching the tape of all these college players, and then telling the college people, you know, the people that actually do care about the sport on Saturdays, try to tell us who's good and who isn't. McGee then told me a story where he was sitting next to one of these people on a plane about a dozen years ago. And they were like, you know who's a sleeper in this draft? Who's going to be a really good player? Watch out for this Russell Wilson guy. And McGee was like, yeah, he won the Rose Bowl. Pretty good player. And when it comes to Ty Simpson, there's this sense that, well, nobody thought that this player was any good. Really? You think they just hand out scholarships at Alabama? You think Nick Saban, who recruited Simpson, was just offering that out to anybody? Also, if it's just so evident that the minds were made up during the playoff and people forget about what happens in the regular season. He lost the opener to Florida State, then after that won 8 in a row with Bama. And the numbers were so good that he was the betting favorite to win the Heisman Trophy in mid-November before he clearly sustained some sort of an injury in the loss to Oklahoma. Wasn't really the same player after that. He never made the excuses, but you could just tell with his play. It's the drafting of Ty Simpson. It's just another example of the Rams being super well-run. They don't draft a lot in the first round, but they push their chips in and they stay competitive. Les Snead, Sean McVay, who've been doing this now together for 10 years, and they find ways to acquire Myles Garrett. They find ways to acquire a guy like Trent McDuffie from the Chiefs. They do well with their late-round draft picks. They don't draft a lot in the first round, but when they do, hey, here's Ty Simpson, and you should trust their evaluation a little bit. You want to talk about things that annoy, are just super annoying. B-Dot's going to join us in about 10 minutes. He's not the guy that's annoying. We love B-Dot. Most entertaining guest in sports talk. He'll take us to grammar school. One of the most fun things we do each and every week. What's annoying, these people, again, that you can tell detest college sports, that have platforms such as this one, they talk into microphones such as this one, and they masquerade as if they care about college sports, but in reality, the only time you hear them talking about college sports is to talk about legal matters. And, oh my gosh, look how broken college football is with professional athletes coming back to college. Like, it's very easy to tell that there are people out there who just detest what college sports is. We are not in that group. And a PSA to those people, by the way, or a PSA to people that suggest, well, college sports is broken irreparably or whatever. College football has been around for over 150 years. It is America's second most popular sport behind the NFL. It's not going anywhere. It's also not a coincidence that people, again, are saying this crap because it's the same crap we heard last decade when it came to pay for play and the same crap. These people, it's obvious who they are and they show themselves. It's now time to talk about college football games, not the junk, as we're going to call it here. Stop talking about the junk, and let's talk about football. Frankly, the pros returning to campus story, completely overblown. These were not program-altering players vying to return to college after pre-pro stints. This isn't, oh my gosh, the Browns waived this player and he's going back to college. It's not Casey Concepcion going back to school. Most of them, these are class of 2022 kids that were told they wouldn't be eligible when they were making their decisions for this year earlier in the year, before that Colorado injunction, trying to see if they can get grandfathered in for this year. Speaking of that, the only players that will be granted this injunction likely are guys in that grandfathered in class of 2022. So it's an issue that will solve itself by this time next year. But it's not going to impact the national contending programs. It's not going to impact who wins at all. Ohio State and Oregon, they're not looking at class of 2022 players. Notre Dame's not looking at it either. And Marcus Freeman let his stance be known on that. So rather than talking about that junk, what we should be talking about is week zero is Saturday. And it's an intriguing week zero slate. This isn't just, oh, a bunch of blowouts that we're going to be watching this weekend. There's real tension and drama in Dublin. We're going to be carrying Tar Heels TCU on Westwood One to kick off the college football season. It's year two for Bill Belichick after a disastrous year one. TCU, meanwhile, they've had a ton of turmoil. They're going to war with the one outlet that travels and covers them, their beat. Trying to revoke credentials, that's always a good play. Why? Because they reported about the player that ended up getting kicked off the team. Ooh, God forbid. So that's troublesome. You have a meaningful conference game in the ACC, this Power Four, NC State and Virginia. If you are operating under the presumption that Miami's going to be in the ACC championship game in Charlotte, that they're head and shoulders better than anybody else in that league, well, they have to play somebody in the ACC championship. And odds are that team's probably going to be right there at the cut line of being a playoff team. Why can't it be Virginia again? With Bo Prabula transferring in from Mizzou. And them having a bunch of fifth, sixth, and even a seventh-year offensive lineman there. NC State with C.J. Bailey. Last year, this game was 35-31 when these teams faced off. So, what? The winner of this game is going to be in a position they could be that dark horse, and the loser is going to immediately be behind the eight ball. That's big time. That you've got two historic FBS debuts, teams that are moving up to the top level of college football. Legendary FCS power North Dakota State. They're going to host Jacksonville State, first ever FBS game, and that's going to be in the Fargo Dome. Sacramento State is in the MAC, which is funny. They're going to face Eastern Michigan in that very dull and sad gray field that Eastern Michigan plays on. This week, if we're going to criticize anything about college football, it's this. They do have the worst offseason in sports. Like, it's the closest that sports comes to political talk. Well, this in the WNBA nowadays. But in college, we spend way too much time talking about injunctions and lawsuits and litigation, and that's no fun. It's not what we're here for. That's why we try not to do any of that. No sport does doomsday coverage and speculation like college football does. This conference is going to die. College football's over as we know it. Brendan Torsby! College football rules. It's not going anywhere. And it's here, and the season's about to kick off, and you should be really, really, really excited for it. I know we are. Can't wait for Saturday morning, Saturday afternoon to arrive. BDOT is the most entertaining guest in sports talk. But there's a chance, based on the first question I'm going to ask him, he might be the most controversial guest in sports talk. And we'll tell you why when Dot joins us to take us to grammar school next.
4: 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And we've got the game live from Dublin, Ireland. 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

0: Ben B. Dot is the most entertaining guest in sports talk. However, he might soon become the most controversial guest in sports talk, depending on how he answers this next question prior to our playing of grammar school. You posted on social media, Dot, "I ain't gonna front. I ain't know y'all like Dolly Parton this much." The question is this: what do you mean by that?
1: I meant pretty much what I said that you so eloquently read just now, Josh. I ain't gonna front. I ain't know y'all really cared about Dolly Parton that much. Like, not just black folk, but just folk, period. Like, I knew that Dolly Parton was a cool, big-breasted woman that, like, people of my generation lusted after from different forms of, whether it's music or movies and that type thing, but the overpouring and the overshowing of love that I've seen on my timeline, it was just shocking to me. And it wasn't something that I frowned upon. I thought it was freaking amazing. I was at a show last night and I said, I hope that Dolly Parton felt this much love while she was alive, but I wasn't educated on her books and the literacy and her things that, and the money she had given to North Carolina when we had had hurricanes. And
0: you never went to Dollywood?
1: Never went to Dollywood ever. Never, not a day in life. Don't even really know what Dollywood is. I think I've heard of it a time or two, but I don't even know what the hell Dollywood is.
0: It's a theme park, and they have the most delicious bread, cinnamon bread, that is out there, and they have a lot of great food and rides. It's an amusement park.
1: Yeah, never been a day in my life. Never really heard of it. I'm a Carowinds, Emerald Point, Wet and Wild kind of guy. But again, the point was not to be insensitive to the loss of such an icon. It was really just my bewilderment that it was that many people, and specifically the urban demographic that just was, oh my gosh, Auntie Dolly. Like, I knew we felt that way about Betty White. Like, I knew Betty White was our one. Like, Betty White is invited to the cookouts. Like, you hope that you can get trapped at Betty White's house and smoke a blunt with her. She's like Willie Nelson. But I didn't know that Dolly Parton quite held that title in our demo, and she does.
0: B-Dot's with us. He is the most entertaining guest in sports talk. We could still say that is the title after mm-hmm. that answer. To your point, though, she was the most universally beloved living American, it seemed like. Naturally, it's hard to be that well-liked in sports, but who do you think holds the most well-liked title? Like, names that immediately pop into your head are great athletes that never really won enough in order to tick people off. Ken Griffey Jr. comes to mind. Larry Fitzgerald, who's in the Hall of Fame. Everybody was just happy for Larry Fitzgerald. Why? Because Larry Fitzgerald never won anything so much to take something away from your team. It seems like Giannis, maybe before he forced the trade to Miami. Don't know. Who are you thinking of in terms of well-liked?
1: I don't know, man. Those are some great answers you gave. As you were asking, I was sitting there picking my brain, like, gosh, like, the guys who I like, nobody likes these guys. Like, they're jerks. But, like, I think, like, maybe a Penny Hardaway. Could we throw Penny Hardaway in that conversation, maybe? Football side of things, maybe Barry Sanders. I think Barry could throw in that.
0: That's a great one. Who has anything negative to say about Barry? How about Grant Hill? The injury?
1: Yeah,
0: Buddy played at Duke.
1: That's the only thing about Grant. And the thing about Barry Sanders is there is a huge population that, even though they understand why Barry Sanders retired, they're still pissed that Barry Sanders retired, because we enjoy watching Barry Sanders play on Sundays. Like, he was doing video game stuff on Sundays against other grown men who are comparable in size and speed. So for him to just stop because the Detroit Lions wouldn't invest in an offensive line, and we want him to continue putting his body out there and risking getting CTE and being part of a Drewski skit. I think we still love him in spite of.
0: Christian McCaffrey comes to mind among active players in the NFL. Don't know if people dislike Christian, and the ladies are attractive to him. Guys are envious.
1: Yeah, I think Christian could make that. I mean, I know that there's an audience that's of Panther Nation that's upset that he's no longer, you know, donning that teal and black, but that wasn't necessarily, it's not like he wanted to get out of here. He was demanding trades, you know, that's just part of the business. So I think there's still an audience that loves him, but I don't know if I would put him up there with Barry and Ken Griffey. Ken Griffey was a really good one, Josh. Like, Ken Griffey Jr., I don't think I've ever heard anybody say anything bad about Ken Griffey.
0: B-Dot is with us here. If you have submissions, you can shoot them in here on X at Westwood One Sports' official X page or on the YouTubes as well. Westwood G-Baby. One Sports Night.
1: G-Baby. Nobody ever had a bad thing to say about G-Baby and Hard Knocks. G-Baby.
0: R.I.P. G-Baby. Let's get to grammar school. That's the reason you're here. Would you like to explain the rules to grammar school to the uninitiated?
1: It's very simple, man. I give Josh three words or phrases that are highly used in the urban demographic. If Josh can get two out of three answers correct, he does get a satisfactory grade in grammar school. I think the last time we took off a week last week, but I think the week before, I think Josh went 3 for 3. I think he was just smoking, man, like doing his thing. Today we have our OG producer, WD, so he will have a lifeline where he can use WD. And WD always annoys me in this spot because for years, WD just always wanted to show off how much of the urban demographic he would know. So he would always like, oh, I know the answer. Oh, me. And it would really just mess it up because we want to see Josh fail. But over the years, I think WD has understood, this isn't about me showcasing how much of the urban demographic I know or the urban jargon I know. But it's more so to join around the fireplace and laugh at Josh Graham.
0: Let's get Will Dalton in here for a second because we need to hash this out. For those who are unfamiliar, B-Dot is based in Charlotte. That's why he still thinks of Christian McCaffrey's days with the Panthers, even though he's been a Niner for years now. Also, WD and I, we worked together in North Carolina, and Dot, that's where the relationship started there. I call Will WD. It's just now part of the nomenclature. But he's, since working with us at Westwood One, he's developed a few more nicknames to the point where we need to reassess what WD's national identity is. Dot, do you like WD, Linnell calling WD Will the Thrill, or John Mallory, Johnny Ballgame? After learning Will Dalton loves the movie Roadhouse and, in fact, looks like Patrick Swayze from Roadhouse's style,
2: and
0: he
2: Dalton.
0: Just calls, and his last name's Dalton, of course. Yeah. He calls Will Dalton nothing but Roadhouse. That's his name, Roadhouse. So, which of those three nicknames do you like? Do you want to power rank the Will Dalton nicknames?
1: Well, seeing that I started the WD, because it's the WD. That's going to always take top rank as far as I'm concerned for egotistical, narcissistic reasons. However, Roadhouse is a high checking, buddy. Because you do give off that cool Patrick Swayze vibe. Like, you could definitely be him in Ghost type joint. Like, that would be a super vibe. Will the Thrill pause to that, Linnell? Like, Linnell, pause. First of all, don't call no other man the Thrill. That ain't none of
2: you. He just calls me Thrill.
1: Yeah, nah.
2: That's all he...
1: going to be a negative. I'm going to go with WD and Roadhouse.
0: And Roadhouse. We got it. Okay. What's the first grammar school expression or word?
1: All right. When you're talking about
0: Beat out with us, by the way. Most entertaining guest in sports talk.
1: Okay. Here you go, Josh. Number one, when you're talking to females, if somebody tells you to pass the sticks, what does that mean?
0: You had your shot. Now it's my shot. Pass the sticks.
1: Good job. Very well. Very done. You know, I just wanted to ask that because I've been watching these silly videos on Instagram.

0: just got married earlier this year. He knows exactly who he is if he's listening to this. And works in the media space. And we went out and we were with a group of girls. We were a group of guys. We were the two single guys. There were two single girls. And me and Zach, I'll say his name, Zach, decided we're going, hey, you're interested in that one, and I'm interested in this one. Great. That's what's going to happen here. Well, Zach decided to shoot his shot a little bit earlier in the evening than he probably should. Got shot down. She wasn't buying what he was selling. And he decided it was early enough in the evening. He started talking to the girl that I was putting in work, trying to, you know, get familiar with.
1: Yeah.
0: And we're leaving the place, going back to another, like, house party. And it got to the point where I had to say something. I was like, dude, what are you doing? And he says, and I'm not misquoting, he says this verbatim, Josh, I'm better looking than you, which means I deserve a shot before you do. It's what he said.
1: Did she hear him say that, or he just said that to you?
0: He said that to me.
1: Wow.
0: And I said something back that was a really good slam that I'm not going to say. No,
1: what was a good slam? We want to know the good slam.
0: He worked in television. I said, you are a weekend television host in Greenville, North Carolina. You're not hot bleep. Nobody gives a bleep, is what I said. And that was a pretty good line, the way it was delivered. And it's hilarious because
1: neither one of you got the chick. Why are you sitting there arguing like
0: exactly
1: bandit?
0: The next day, he apologizes, and it's like a Field of Dreams type scene. I had a baseball glove just sitting there, and he brought a baseball glove, and we just started playing catch after he apologized. Me and my guy just started playing catch. It's our relationship.
1: No, respect to that, man. That's one thing I teach my son, man. There's only two things that will break up a friendship between guys. Two things, man. Money and women. Those are the only two things, man. Like, if you disrespect a man about his money or you disrespect a man about his woman, that will end a friendship quickly. Anything else, man, guys can get past. So I'm glad y'all can move on.
0: Second grammar school word or expression.
1: If someone asks you, do you need that? What are they asking you if you need?
0: Do you need that?
1: Mm-hmm. Do you need that?
0: I'm going to go to Will Dalton. Will Dalton, if they ask, do you need that? What are they asking?
2: I'm a little stuck on this
0: one. I hate that.
2: And you know, Dot, that doesn't happen.
1: No, but I'm only happy because Josh thought he had it figured out. Like, Josh thought, I got one in the bag. I'm going to use WD right here. I know he knows it. And this is one that even WD.
2: Explain the context again, like the situation.
1: No, I will not.
2: Do you need that?
1: Do you need that? That's the question. Do you need that?
2: I mean, when I think about it, I think of, like, somebody that's drinking more than they should or doing something that a little more than that, like, do you really need that? Like, type, but I don't feel like that's right.
0: So, wait, ask the question one more time.
1: Do you need that?
0: That's, I mean, you gave a scenario when you asked the question.
1: If someone asks you, do you need that? What are they asking you if you need? Do you need that?
0: Okay.
2: So vague.
0: Do you need that? All right. Thanks, Will, for not
2: getting right.
0: There goes Will. Do you need that? I'm not going to do the normal, if I don't know, guess for grammar school. I'll go with Will Dalton, just because if he's wrong, I could be mad at him.
1: Good point. So what is your final answer?
0: It's if somebody's doing a bit much or drinking too much, or so asking someone if they need that, what they're saying is essentially is this is something you've had too much of.
1: Ryan, did you hear your Uncle Josh? Was he correct?
0: Why are you up this late? It's amazing.
1: She could do what she wants. I woke her up just to ask her this question. I'm doing grammar school with your Uncle Josh, and I asked him this because you always ask me, Ryan Terry.

0: your Uncle Josh, what does it mean if someone says, do you need that?
1: It means, do you want to fight?
2: So what you're saying is, I should have said to my friend, do you need that?
0: You need that? After that would have been a much better comeback. If you're like, yo, bro, do you need that? That's pretty much what you'd have been asking.
2: All right. Thanks, Ryan. You guys there she goes. Yeah. Thanks for nothing, Will. Thank you, Ryan, for participating in the show. All right, last grammar school word or expression. I need to get this right to pass.
0: Her mother is going to kill me. She's got school in like 4 hours, and I got her up answering freaking grammar school questions. It's her first year in high school. Carry on.
2: Family.
0: Here you go, Josh, for the win. What does it mean if someone says dubs in the chat?
2: Dubs in the chat. I think that just means that.
3: God, I wish I didn't give up the lifeline now.
2: You didn't do anything. I did it.
3: But you can't use me now.
2: No, I can't. That's how it works. Dubs in the chat means that, you know, there's that page on X or on social media, dudes posting their dubs. I think it's like keeping a receipt, so to speak, like dubs in the chat. Hey, I was right. There's a receipt there. It was either that or like something involving fighting, but I'm going to go with the former.
0: What's your final answer, Josh?
2: I just said dudes posting their dubs like receipts. Like that's what they're saying, that there's some wins in the chat.
0: WD, are we going to give him that?
3: I don't know if we can.
0: I'm glad you know what it is.
2: What's it mean?
3: It means you. I mean, okay, like Angel Reese. When she wins, she goes to X almost every time, and she goes, dubs in the MF chat. It means you won.
2: Yeah. I think I deserve credit for that. I'm not usually.
0: All this receipts and all this crap. It doesn't
2: I know.
0: Mean it.
2: It just dude, means. Post in your dubs. Like, that's what I meant. That's the example I gave. Like,
3: stop
2: receipts having. No, it means that you are posting your. It's. I won. That's. I see why you think it's a reach. I'm not normally one to give myself credit, but I think that's close enough.
0: See, so dig it. It came from streaming and stuff like that. You dig what I'm saying? Like, you win, like, let me get some W's in the chat. Like, everybody who's watching right now, that was a win. We just got a win. Let me get a W. So everybody would put W's in the chat. Oh, you won, you won, you won. It's dubs in the chat. Dubs in the chat means we're winning, and everybody in the chat is talking about it.
2: For the record, I'm not looking at the chat right now. For the record, I don't care what they have to say about this subject right now. I think I was close enough. Well, let them be the judge.
0: Yes, let them. Let us know in the chat. Should these be dubs in the chat for Josh or nah? You let us know W or L, and I'll let them decide. And you can let them know at the end of the show if you were satisfactory in grammar school tonight, Josh.
2: All right. There we go. Hey, by the next time we chat, are you going to try the Chick-fil-A and waffle sandwich?
0: I don't know, man. I'm not pressed, man. I haven't been seeing any reviews that made me want to run out and get. I think they messed it up. Then they threw bacon on there, you told me. There's bacon on there?
2: Like wait, I went to Chick-fil-A a few days ago. I go every week. And I love the spicy sandwich so much that I couldn't resist. I saw it on someone's plate, and I saw you had to pour the syrup on top.
0: No.
2: I'm sorry. I thought this was going to be a McGriddle situation where it's like in the actual waffle. And I'm like, you know, that can affect the structural integrity of the actual sandwich itself. And I just wanted my spicy sandwich with two barbecues and a ranch.
0: They overthought it, man. They overthought it. Yeah. They already got the waffle fries. They should have just made the waffle fries of a sweeter consistency and had syrup for those. You could dip your fries in the syrup and eat your chicken strips.
2: This year marks the 20-year anniversary of one of the first viral YouTube videos. Unforgivable. Give me a chicken sandwich and some waffle fries. For free!
0: I don't know what the hell you're talking about.
2: You could look it up. Check it out. I'm sure Ryan knows what I'm talking about. For free! For free, Dot. Love you, man. We'll talk to you next week. Thanks for doing this.
0: Love you back, gang. Get to
2: Oh, you need to finish the segment for us. We're about to put this show to bed. Usually I ask Will to tell us what's in Put It to Bed, but instead I'll let you tell us what people should do.
0: Well, if you're putting it to bed, I hope you got a rubber and some
4: last season, the Patriots and Bears went from worst to first. Who could make the jump this season? John Harbaugh's Giants, Tyler Shuck and the Saints. Dare we say the Cleveland Browns with Deshaun Watson? Westwood One Sports.
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0: our friends with the Carolina Panthers and Houston Texans for helping us line up terrific conversations with J.C. Horn, Daniil Hunter, Teteroa McMillan, Dan Morgan. 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Like, comment, subscribe, all that helps us. Thanks to BDOT for joining us as well. How about this? If one pasty white, big glasses person isn't enough for this program, how about we rock two of them? John Fanta is going to join us on Free For All Friday. Big Specs, part of the Big Frame Gang. Pasty white guy, thriving in life, as are we. Should be a lot of fun when Fanta joins us to tell us about his new ventures. And we have Free For All Friday calls as well. Should be tons of fun. You know what else is great? Will Dalton, I have a bit of a sweet tooth. I like trying different candies. And tonight's MVP of the show is the sour wild berry Skittles. So it's not sour Skittles, it's not wild berry Skittles. It's both. Been a game changer here on the show. Just will point that out. So recommend.
1: Interesting.
0: There you go.
1: Might have to try that.
0: You just might. Let's close out today's program by putting it to bed.
1: Speaking of sweets, it is the Great Cinnamon Bun Heist. So, down in South Florida, there was a report that this Uber driver stole more than $3,000 worth of cinnamon rolls this weekend. The way it went down was, so this woman who owns this particular bakery, who was doing business with the Uber driver, she posted a TikTok basically telling this story. And what happened was, she posted like a whole series of messages that she had sent to the Uber driver over the course of 5 hours. He was supposed to make a delivery at like 8:48 a.m. He delivered something at like 1:16 in the afternoon, but then it said it failed in the system. And ultimately what had happened was he stole about 300 to 400 cinnamon buns or cinnamon rolls that equaled $3,000, give or take. And she is opened an investigation into this. 400 cinnamon rolls. That's the total that it came out. So now they've opened an investigation. Uber's trying to make the appropriate actions and all of that. But $3,000 worth of cinnamon. I wonder what this Uber driver was even going to do with all of that. That's what I want to know.
0: I love cinnamon buns. I'm a card carrying member of the Cinnamon Roll Patrol. I love
1: the Cinnamon Roll Patrol.
0: Love cinnamon rolls. Oh, it's a thing, Will. It's not actually. It's not a thing. It's a lifestyle. It's what it is.
1: Oh, okay. I see.
0: Cinnamon Roll Patrol. I rock with it. It is one of my favorite treats. So I have much greater understanding for this story than it feels like you do. You feel like somebody who takes cinnamon rolls patrol, like, or takes cinnamon rolls for granted and view it as, you know, just a treat, not a way of life. It's unfortunate.
1: Yeah, I don't really view cinnamon rolls as a way of life. It's a nice treat. It's fine. It's all right, you know. Once in a while. Yeah, it's all right.
0: Are there going to be any preseason games tomorrow night worth talking about? Like, we got Ty Simpson, Fernando Mendoza out of the way tonight.
1: That might be it.
0: We'll see. I defy you, NFL preseason, to be interesting on Friday night. I defy you. And then we'll get to pick some college football games, too, because I got some picks on the card ready to hand those out. Until then, enjoy Drake Toll. My name's Josh Graham. This has been Westwood One Sports Night.
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0: There is a story that a lot of people care a ton about, but frankly, yours truly does not. 20 minutes from now, by the way, Panthers corner J.C. Horn will be our guest. Not the exterior junk that's on the periphery right now. This is a very frustrating thing. This is something that, frankly, makes me want to pull my hair out. Listening to people spend all their time this week talk about legal matters and litigation and pro players and not talk about football. It's time to talk about college football games, not the exterior junk. The pros returning to campus story has been completely overblown. These were not program-altering players vying to return to campus. After being in the pros, most of them were class of 2022 kids that were told they'd be ineligible for this year. Thus, they went to the pros thinking they had to, thinking they had no option. Then you have the injunction saying that these guys should have been grandfathered in for the 5-for-5 rule that's now in place. By the way, those are the only players that would be granted, it seems, an injunction to play for this year. That one of these judge injunctions will allow to be out there, because you have the ACC and the Big 12 today joining the SEC and the Big 10 saying, if you played snaps in the NFL, you're not going to be able to go back to college or in the pro ranks. So that applies to the WNBA. That applies to the NBA. Fill in the blank. Also, going back to the impact on the sport, the national contending programs, they're not the ones dabbling in this. So this isn't going to impact a title. Ohio State and Oregon, they're not looking at class of 2022 players. Neither is Notre Dame. Marcus Freeman's made that known. The reality is, week zero is Saturday. Heck, you could say college football's already started with the FCS having games all across the country tonight. And by the way, usually week zero is a bunch of blowouts and uninteresting games. Not the case this year. It is an intriguing slate of week zero games this year. Ton of tension in Dublin. In a game you can listen to on Westwood One Sports. Year two for Bill Belichick after a disastrous year one in Chapel Hill. TCU, meanwhile, has had a ton of turmoil during preseason camp. A player getting kicked off the team and a brouhaha, and now an embarrassing egg on face moment for banning the one outlet that travels with your team and covers your beat from Fort Worth in the Telegram. That's not good. We have a meaningful conference game between NC State and Virginia. If you presume that Miami is going to be in the ACC championship game in Charlotte, that they are head and shoulders better than everybody in that league, who's going to play them? Nobody seems to know who the second best team in the conference is. So, Saturday's winner between Virginia and NC State, these are two teams that could be that second team. If you lose this game, that really sets you back. If you win, this is probably going to be, for both teams, a top three most difficult game on their slate. You set yourself up nicely to potentially be in Charlotte for the ACC championship game. There are going to be a couple of historic FBS debuts. Legendary FCS power, North Dakota State, in the Fargo Dome, going to host Jack State, first ever FBS game for the Bison. Sacramento State going across the country to play on that gross, sad, gray field in Eastern Michigan. This is a reminder, this week namely, it's a reminder that college sports, as beautiful as a sport that college football is, it has the worst offseason in all the sports that we care about. It's the closest thing that sports comes to political talk. Well, this and the WNBA nowadays. But in college, we spend way too much time talking about injunctions and lawsuits and litigation, and that's no fun. Does any sport do doomsday speculation the way that college football does? Oh, this conference is going to die. College football's over as we know it, etc. Who else does this? A PSA. Just for anybody that needs to hear this across the country right now. College football has been around for more than 150 years. It is America's second most popular sport behind the NFL. It isn't going anywhere. It's also not a coincidence that the people who spend the most time talking about these topics pretty obviously detest college sports in general. That there seems to be the common thread here. The people that spend their Saturdays watching college football, that spend their time caring about the sport, those are not the people that are spending hours upon hours upon hours upon hours talking about Lane Kiffin's ass. We're talking about, oh my God, what's happening with this guy who was in Browns camp who might end up... There are football games this week. And there are good football games to care about and to watch. And here's the thing. Would be willing to bet whatever amount of money on this. At this time a week from now, we're not going to care about any of these subjects. Why? Because ball is life and college football is here. As a way to make a mockery of how dumb the discourse is with these issues that, by the way, aren't going to be issues a year from now. Oh my God, these guys are eligible to play and there's a court injunction. Yeah, it's for the grandfathered in players or the players that feel they should be grandfathered in that a year from now there's going to be some clarity, a lot more clarity on with the clean 5-for-5 rule that most everybody is in favor of. Here's the question we have to have some fun with this. Who is a current professional athlete you would love to see return to their alma mater for one more year? Who is one pro athlete, current pro athlete, you'd like to see play one season of college, one more season of college? 310-840-4910. You want to see Patrick Mahomes play one more year at Texas Tech? Yes, Patrick Mahomes now. Go back to Texas Tech for one more year? You might say, well, Josh, he was there. He already had 4 years of eligibility. 5-for-5, baby. 5-for-5, you get one more year. We're just having fun with this right now. Who would you love to see say, you know, not going to play in the NFL or NBA this year? Or heck, we'll even say MLB. Paul Skeens going back to LSU and pitching. Who would you most love to see return to their alma mater for one more year? 310-840-4910. And by the way, you might think this is a stupid question, that this is a stupid topic. But here's how much I believe in this stupid question and stupid topic. I asked a 6'6", hulking, future Hall of Fame edge rusher who has biceps literally the size of my head, Danielle Hunter of the Houston Texans, this question because he went to LSU of all places, and here's how that exchange sounded out at practice earlier.
1: With the news this week, I got to ask, how much fun would it be if you could go back to college and play for just 1 year?
2: If you go to the NFL and come back?
1: Yeah, let's say this year, Danielle Hunter goes back to play at LSU for 1 year.
2: I wouldn't do that. It would feel like I'm going from like high school back to middle school. I wouldn't do that.
0: There you go. Be like high schoolers going back to middle school. That would be a fun watch. What would be the most, this is unfair type of experience? See, in the NBA, you'd probably think Wimby, but he never went to college. Can't return to college when, well, I guess if you want that to be your answer, Will Dalton is The wheels are now turning. He's thinking, Wimby in Chapel Hill to play for the Tar Heels? That'd be great. Or how about this, Will? Your mic is off, by the way. Will Dalton, how about, since you are a Tar Heel fan, let's get Michael Malone reunited with Nikola Jokic for 1 year.
3: I mean, yeah, you could do that. I mean, when you originally asked the question, I was thinking Caleb Wilson going back to Carolina.
0: You would rather have Caleb Wilson than Jokic on the North Carolina Tar Heels?
3: I wouldn't, but if I had to pick somebody to go back to his alma mater. Actually, I had two answers to this.
0: What's
3: the first
0: one
3: that came to mind was Drake May in a football context. But when you expanded it out, then I was like, oh yeah, Caleb Wilson. Because him, Michael Malone, some of the stuff they got cooking this year, I'd like to see that.
0: Yeah. I would also like to see Drake May play for Bill Belichick for obvious reasons.
3: No. Yeah.
0: Just imagine those headlines. Robert Kraft is pissed at Belichick. He took our quarterback. Took him back in Chapel Hill. This isn't good.
3: Yeah.
0: Just the pettiness. Do we have... That wasn't the best quote from Danielle Hunter, though. This is easily completely devoid of context. No other context given whatsoever. Danielle Hunter giving us this gem.
2: Man, I like a whole variety of things, man. Vegetables, fruits. You know, I could eat pineapples all day. I could eat zucchinis all day. You know, those are my favorite vegetables and fruits.
0: I'm not even going to provide the context. No. Just Danielle Hunter, he eats quarterbacks for lunch, right tackles, zucchinis, pineapples, fruits, vegetables, whatever you put in front of him. Danielle Hunter is going to eat it. That's what he's going to do. Find that conversation with Danielle Hunter on our YouTube channel, searching Westwood One Sports Night. A lot of fun to catch up with him. Will Dalton, do we just have the image, though, for those who are watching on YouTube or on X at Westwood One Sports' account with more than 20,000 plus followers? Just looking at Danielle Hunter's bicep that is the size of my head. That's a real thing for anybody out there. J.C. Horn, Carolina Panthers corner, our guest in just a little bit. 310-840-4910 if you want in on the program. Let's go to Mr. Positive. Mr. Positive, tell me which current pro athlete you'd love to see return to college for 1 year.
4: Oh, my God, Josh, baby. Boom, shakalaka. Hey, real quick, your dad put up some great pictures of you in your radio career.
0: Oh, yeah.
4: Quite a journey, my friend. I'm very proud of you.
0: Thank you,
4: but
0: Mr.
4: to answer
0: Positive.
4: Your question, you got to go with Aiden Hutchinson. Oh, my God, he's a warrior. He'd make these little U of M players be like middle school, sixth grade, because he's that damn good. He's so fast and so intense. He'd be at the quarterback within 1 second. I mean, you see how he plays. He's a warrior. He's got the warrior paint on. Oh, my God, as he gets psycho. Oh, it would be laughable. It's like the big fellow with the 24-inch biceps that are bigger than your head.
0: Yeah.
4: It's like playing against kindergartners. I got to tell you, great question, buddy.
0: Yeah, thanks so much for the call, Mr. Positive. And he's friends with my dad on Facebook, apparently. He does post a lot. You know, that's the thing. If you do use the expression boomers, you know, they love being on the phone and posting on Facebook. A lot of pictures, a lot of things that are out there. Did have a neat experience going back to my alma mater at East Carolina last week. See, I wasn't on Westwood One Sports Night last week because I was out at Indian Beach, North Carolina, near Emerald Isle. We go there every year. It's fun. And I just decided, because I was meeting my wife, love that B. Soko comment, by the way, that Jalen Carter going back, that would be pretty fun, watching him go back to Georgia. But I was on the way, and Will, I took a 20-minute detour to go back to my college town while going towards the beach. East Carolina is located in the eastern part of North Carolina, you might imagine. It was like a 20-minute detour. I go there, spend some time on campus. It was the first day of classes. And Will, I go back to the college radio station where it all began 15, 16 years ago. And I just wanted to see the studio, see if it was still there. Didn't even know. And there were three college kids sitting in the lobby. And one of them said, I think I know who you are. And I'm like, my name's Josh. Oh, you're the guy from the scrapbook. What are you talking about, the scrapbook? And in the middle of this room, sitting on the coffee table, was a scrapbook that documented my career going from East Carolina to where I am now, here at Westwood One. And it almost brought me to tears because I didn't know they had done this, but the fact that they have been following what I've been lucky enough to do from a school like East Carolina that doesn't produce a lot of people in the media space, something that I'm certainly very proud of. And yeah, proud to be a Pirate. We'll see how they do against Alabama next weekend in week one, but proud to be a Pirate. Cool story. 310-840-4910. If you want in and telling us who is a current NFL player you'd love to see return to their alma mater for 1 year, 310-840-4910. In addition to catching up with the Daniel Hunter one-on-one, we did the same with Carolina Panthers star corner J.C. Horn. That conversation is next on Westwood One Sports Night. 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

0: Damn.
1: We are asking the question, who is a current NFL player? Or it could be NBA, or it could be Major League Baseball. You'd love to see return to college for one more collegiate season. In the spirit of the headlines this week, 310-840-4910. If you are south of the border in South Carolina, specifically in Columbia, you might answer that question, J.C. Horn, because that'd be quite a diabolical defensive duo to have D.J. Stewart and J.C. Horn on that side, and Lenoris Sellers coming back at QB on the offensive end of things. Had a chance to catch up with the Panthers' star cornerback, and here's how that conversation sounded. J.C. Horn is with us here, Carolina Panthers corner. The scuttlebutt at camp has been that Bryce Young's had the best camp he's had as a pro. Is that true, or have you been taking it easy on him this camp?
2: Nah, Bryce's been doing his thing. You know, you can see he got a lot more comfortable, trusting his reads more, trusting his players, his receivers more to make, you know, 50-50 plays. Just sometimes it might be covered, he'll still throw it and give him a chance to make a play. So, nah, he definitely been having the best camp of his career. But we've been doing our thing, too. Don't let all the reports fool you.
1: Panthers GM Dan Morgan was talking to us, and he spoke about the importance of continuity on defense. That's why he wanted to retain Ajiro Evero, so you guys didn't have to learn a new defense. Yeah. And also, he felt it was important to add on that side this offseason, and he brings in Devin Lloyd and Jalen Phillips. Just how much have those two guys impacted what this defense can be?
2: Yeah, man, those two guys that and know what it looks like to, you know, play good and dominate in this league. You know, Jalen, anytime you can add a pass rusher like him, you know, make the defense way better, make me and Mike's job way easier. Quarterbacks don't have as much time, and you know, a guy like D. Lloyd, I think just his attitude, his character, is doing so much for us. Like, just the defense and all the young guys, be able to see him come in every day, how he attack work, how serious and, you know, focused he is, and every phase of the day, the weight room, the locker room, the meeting rooms, and when he get on the grass, you know, he's just a great leader, and it's just his aura about him that lets you know he a leader and a dog. So I'm happy to have both of those additions, and I think, you know, it'll pay out big for us.
1: J.C. Horn with us here. You're one of the leaders of this defense, and you took it personally during the season last year when people would fire shots at Ajiro Evero, and you made a point to say, we want E.J. back. It's important that E.J.'s back.
2: Yeah.
1: What is it that people might not appreciate about the type of coordinator he is?
2: Man, not just him, just the staff, you know, how they prep us for games, to know what's coming, like, you know, in the secondary at least, just how they break down the film, you know, how they make it as easy as, you know, 2 + 2, and you know your job, and then it just be on us to go out there and execute it. And I feel like when that doesn't happen, a lot of it, you know, falls back on him. And, you know, it does work hand in hand. Like, we got to do our job. You know, Coach E, when he makes mistakes, he comes in there and tells us what he needs to do better, or if he could have that situation back, how he would have called it differently. But, you know, I'm definitely glad to have him a part of this defense. And, you know, they didn't help my football IQ just go tremendously since they came here in 23.
1: Let's get to the important stuff. In the locker room, you were known as one of the best ping pong players on the team.
2: Yeah.
1: How's the competition looked in that area?
2: To be honest, man, I didn't retire from ping pong. I ain't played in about 2 years. I blame Derek Brown. You know, he didn't got me on that card table. And that's
1: you play cards?
2: Yeah. And I really don't even play cards. It's really only one game that I play, and he taught me how to play it. So
1: what game is it?
2: Bure. Yeah, it's a quick little card game. You know, we play it. It's all for fun, just to talk shit. But, yeah, I retired from ping pong, man. But we got some guys that's pretty good. Bryson Tremaine, Shaw Smith, Mike Jack, they all be on the table. No, I let them have it, though.
1: That's crazy. So yeah. You just retired on tops and yeah. No one can play anymore?
2: Yeah, I mean, I want to say it was when I was playing, like, C-Mac was probably still the best in the locker room when I was playing.
1: Brian Burns?
2: No, I used to beat Burns' ass. See, that's the reason I got good, because he talked so much. I wanted to play him every day. And, yeah, I used to give him the work. But, you know, C-Mac and some of the specialists and quarterbacks, they used to whoop up on me pretty good.
1: Last thing for you. South Carolina, I've been taking some mess from people for talking up Lenoris Sellers and talking about they got a new coordinator in there.
2: Yeah.
1: You're Gamecocks. Give me the case.
2: Man, I'm Gamecocks till I die, so no matter what's going on, the turmoil going on, I'm always tell you that it's going to be their best year. And I do believe in, you know, Sellers. You're a specimen back there, new coordinator. And I feel like that go hand in hand with the quarterback. So got to give him a shot. You know, we got the best pass rusher in the nation and Dylan Stewart.
1: That's true.
2: So them two are the most important positions on the field. So ain't no telling what type of season we'll have if they come out and ball. So
1: last thing for J.C. Horn. You hope one day to be in Canton.
2: Yeah.
1: Right before you got drafted, Luke Kuechly decided to hang it up. He goes into Canton this year, second youngest player to ever go into the Hall.
2: Yeah.
1: He's in this building. He's calling games for you guys. Have you ever picked his brain about some things? If so, what?
2: Not really picked his brain, but just, you know, talk normal ball with him. We ain't really gotten to like the details and schemes and stuff, but you know, just to have a guy like that, who is at the best in his league for so long, just have him around every day, like you said. He in here all the time. You know, before the games, he come in there and he call it warming up my pads. So like, hey, you warmed up your pads yet? Yeah, get him, slam him on the ground a couple times and warm him up. And you know, for me, you know, that's just like younger me in high school. I got Luke Kuechly, you know, getting my pads and getting me prepped to go play out there on Sunday. So just having him around every day is, you know, a blessing in itself. And, you know, seeing him being inducted this year is extreme motivation and let you know that it could be done. You just got to, you know, keep the work first.
1: So Luke Kuechly warms up your pads. He's throwing it down pregame.
2: Yeah. I guess that was one of their little traditions back in the day. So he kind of makes sure to keep it going with the guys in the locker room now.
1: JC, you're the best. Thanks for doing this.
2: Man, it's good seeing you.
1: Easily, after Panther games, one of the favorites for us. Win, lose, or draw, catching up with JC Horn. He will shoot you straight and apparently will kick your ass in ping pong, Blu-ray, you name it. We need to give a special shout out to the state of North Carolina. We added Raleigh-Durham to our long and growing list of affiliate markets. Let's use that as an opportunity, Will, to remind people that Raleigh-Durham, saying it like that, is an airport. Raleigh and Durham are separate cities. Raleigh is the home of NC State. Durham is the home of Duke University. Chapel Hill is where the Tar Heels are at. Those three places, they make up the Research Triangle. They call it the Triangle in North Carolina. Not to be confused with the triangle that Phil Jackson ran with Michael Jordan, who's also from North Carolina and played in Chapel Hill. You get the idea here. Shout out to our friends at Capital Broadcasting. Grew up listening to their stations. It's actually, I grew up 30 minutes north of Raleigh in a small town called Youngsville, North Carolina. To mark the occasion of our show now being on in my hometown, I'm recognizing a Raleigh, North Carolina landmark. Got a t-shirt on for those watching on YouTube, watching on X. The Rialto Theater is ran by a man I once worked for named Hayes Permar. And yeah, just wanted to give some love. I thought I was going to be original in wearing this today, and then I saw my buddy Chip Patterson from the Cover 3 podcast wearing this t-shirt today as well.
0: Really?
1: Upsetting. Yeah, wearing the same t-shirt. So it's a movement. It's a movement, what we're seeing right now. And as you can tell by the J.C. Horn and Danielle Hunter interviews, we've had a busy week in Charlotte. It was nearly busier where we had a planned one-on-one visit with ACC Commissioner Jim Phillips. Like, we had a planned lunch, the whole thing. We still went to lunch, but the visit never happened because of all this eligibility nonsense. The ACC today put out their statement saying they're following suit with the Big 12, the SEC, and the Big 10. So we hope to catch up with Jim Phillips sometime soon. I still need to get to him after he embarrassed me in front of all of my friends on TV, taking shots at my Orioles, talking about the Cubs.
0: Every year.
1: He does that. It's upsetting.

0: fact that Alabama hasn't really had a good running game since Kalen DeBoer has arrived there, this might be a good opportunity, Oliver Popular, to update the people on Ty Simpson. Anytime we mention Ty Simpson on the show, live updates of what he's doing, we have a sounder.
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0: is Westwood One Sports Night. Here's Josh Graham.
1: 20 minutes from now, my college football future bets. Before week zero arrives, all the future bets I am placing for the 2026 college football season. That's in Graham's Gambling. Also, we're asking this question: who is a current pro athlete you'd love to see return for one more year of college sports? 310-840-4910 is the number. Drake Toll's he's up way past his bedtime and texting that the Paul Skeens back at LSU visual would be very, very funny stuff to watch in college baseball. Appreciate Drake Toll that follows our show here on Westwood One Sports Night, hosting our daily morning show. 310-840-4910 if you want in on that. Perhaps we can answer that question if there's time in a bit. We need to talk about former Alabama quarterback.
2: Don't give a about number 10.
1: Now, L.A. Rams backup, Ty Simpson. First-round pick. While Fernando Mendoza has been struggling in Vegas, Ty Simpson has been thriving. In fact, Ty Simpson is the biggest winner of this NFL preseason. Statistically, nobody played the position better than he did. Tonight, Ty Simpson was nearly perfect. 18 of 23 passing, 119 yards, had a touchdown pass. In fact, this is how it sounded, courtesy of our Westwood One teammates. Noah Eagle, facing heavy pressure, Ty Simpson looked right down the barrel and did this. We'll get to that in just a second. Here is the final line in the three preseason games for Ty Simpson. 47 of 60 passing for 382 yards, three touchdowns, no picks, a passer rating of 109.9. He's going to be pushing Stetson Bennett for QB2 behind MVP Matthew Stafford. Sean McVay already said that they're going to keep three quarterbacks, but if the NFL frontrunner has their MVP go down, does McVay go to Stetson Bennett or does he go to Ty Simpson? It seems those are pretty good options for McVay to have. Now, let's be clear. While preseason performance isn't enough to say that Simpson's going to be a dude in the NFL, let's not overstate this, it should be enough to silence the critics from way back in April. He was the story of the NFL draft in Pittsburgh. There was endless criticism suggesting that the Rams reached by taking him or that Simpson didn't deserve to be a first-round draft pick. Honestly, the criticism felt like it was coming from an ill-informed place. There's no group of people more obnoxious in sports than the air-quote NFL draft guy. You know, the people that watch the NFL and not college during the season, but then the NFL season ends, they get bored, so they dive into all the tape and then try to tell the people that actually pay attention to college how good or how bad these players are. And what felt lazy about the Ty Simpson, air quote, narratives, so much of the negativity felt rooted in that the playoff didn't go great for Ty Simpson. That he didn't look great in the blowout loss and got hurt against Indiana. But anybody suggesting that Ty Simpson isn't talented just is ill-informed. He was recruited to play for Nick Saban at Alabama. He doesn't just let anybody show up at that school and receive a scholarship. He was the Heisman frontrunner in mid-November. He lost the opener to Florida State, but then won eight straight games, and pretty clearly because he had no help on his O-line or in a run game. He got hurt, didn't make any excuses, but his performance dropped in a way that was strange. And seemed pretty clearly connected to injury. Now that he's healthy, we're seeing what he can do. And he looks the part. This is just another example of the Rams being super well run. It honestly reminds you of what the LA Dodgers have done. Oh, not only can they pay, but they also draft incredibly well and develop well, and they win all these trades where they land Mookie Betts, and then they land Freddie Freeman, and some of the guys that they dealt in order to bring Tarek Skubal were prospects they acquired in trades with players that ended up not being good once they left the Dodgers. That's what good teams do. They just know how to do things well. So the Rams, they draft well when they do draft. Well, they say bleep them picks with the first rounders, but do well with the late round picks, which is why they feel comfortable trading those first rounders for guys who can help them right now, a la a Trent McDuffie, a la a Myles Garrett. They make tremendous trades. They go for it. They stay competitive, and they've been doing it for a decade now, this combo of Sean McVay and Les Snead. And it seems the draft pick of Ty Simpson and the evaluation there is really strong as well. Here was our Westwood One teammate, Noah Eagle, on the call for Ty Simpson's touchdown pass tonight.
3: With his special team stardom. Chargers bring the house. Simpson has to get away. Across his body, end zone. It is caught. Brennan Presley on the run for the touchdown.
1: Looking at the scoreboard, Rams 20, LA Chargers 18, for those who are keeping score at home. 310-840-4910 if you want in. Let's go to Rob. He's in Atlanta. Rob, tell me the current pro you'd love to see return to college for one more year.
4: Well, he's not current, but I was going to pull Deion Sanders out of nowhere.
1: Oh, my gosh. Bring him back to FSU?
4: Yeah, we need him, like, in a big way.
1: Yeah, you know, maybe you could use a quarterback. I'm with respect to Ashford, who I remember watching play at Stanford not too far back, maybe getting Jameis Winston to play one more year for you might help. I don't know. He's still current. Could figure that one out.
4: Yeah, I'll take him to be the quarterback for the Atlanta Falcons.
1: All right, well, there he goes. Make sure we bleep that out. Yeah. There goes our guy Rob in Atlanta. We really do need Will Dalton. Usually it's just for Free For All Friday that we need to remind people the Buzz Williams rule when he was at Virginia Tech prior to going to A&M and now at the University of Maryland. But when Duke comes to town, people get pretty rowdy. We're saying some things, throwing some things on the court. So Buzz Williams then grabs the microphone and says, guys, quit cussing.
5: It's an iconic moment.
1: Yeah. If you want to know who it makes most upset, it makes Oliver. Like, Oliver, put the headset on, put the mic on. You know, you can have your Buzz Williams type moment here since you're a Maryland grad. Like, would you like to have a quit cussing type moment, grab the mic and tell people what to do? Is he talking to us right now? Am I supposed to hear that?
5: No.
6: You got
5: no.
1: You got
6: now
1: we
6: so.
1: Got you.
6: Hey,
1: oh,
6: there
1: hey what's up,
6: there
1: Oliver?
6: You go. Figure it out. Yeah, it's not that hard.
5: Figure it out.
1: Don't curse. Let's not do that. 310-840-4910 if you want in here. 300 markets across the country and Canada. It's what we're doing here. How would I answer the question, though? Who would you like to see return to college for one year? Because if you're doing what Rob did and you're going all time, well, then I think about my alma mater, East Carolina, and I think, you know what would be pretty cool with one more year left of eligibility? Watching Chris Johnson, CJ2K, go back to school. You know, the guy who ran the 4.24 40 before now, unfortunately, being diagnosed with ALS. That would be good if you can get prime Chris Johnson going back to the East Carolina Pirates. But if we're going current athletes, which again was the prompt, I'm just imagining, what conference is Wyoming in now? Is Wyoming still in the Mountain West? Assuming they still are, how do you think Mountain West defenses are going to do with Josh Allen in 2026? Like, if Josh Allen said, you know, me and Haley Steinfeld, we just want to have a one-year sabbatical in Laramie, Wyoming. That might be fun to follow. They still are in the Mountain West. Because of course they are. In Laramie. That could be a good one. Maybe, I mean, Joe Burrow. I don't know if you can follow up that act. In fact, that might be something that Lane Kiffin has considered. Joe Burrow, what are you up to? Now I know what the rules of the 5 for 5 are, where it's an age thing too, and you don't meet this. We're just having a little bit of fun around here. That's what we're doing here. Hey, here's an idea, Lane. Maybe Jaden Daniels. Does that even give a laugh? There's a laugh. There it is. Here's the question, though. What number would Jaden wear if he was playing for the LSU Fighting Tigers? 5's taken. Might need to figure something
5: 55
1: out.
5: 55, maybe?
1: Well, in college...
5: Can a quarterback wear 55?
1: Well, college, you can wear, I think, the same number. You can have it on different sides of the ball. So, both guys can wear number 5, technically. Can make that work. Can work it out. So that's where my brain right now is on football. I should be thinking basketball, just because there are guys who age-wise are still very eligible, would still be in college if they stuck around longer. Like Cooper Flagg coming back another year at Duke. Like he'd be entering his junior season. That's a scary thought. Cooper returning to college basketball. Caleb Wilson returning to your Tar Heels, Will. Something that could have happened. You know, if they didn't make a coaching change. It's a fun question to really think about. 310-840-4910. That's the beauty of sports talk radio, where you can do these types of things. Another thing we can do is try to make a lot of money. We have a laundry list of college football futures to hand out before week 0 gets here this weekend. And we'll share that list of picks with you in Graham's Gambling next on Westwood One Sports Night.
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0: It's already here. And we'll tell you why in just a few minutes. We got picks to hand out right now, though. Oh, buddy. We have all the season win total over unders lined up, and it wasn't planned this way, but all five of the season win total over under bets, the college football futures we're going to hand out, are all unders. We have unders across the board. We'll tell you what those are in just a second, but the question that we've asked in honor of the LSU controversy with the Browns player being waived and then picked up by the Tigers, leading to SEC, Big Ten, ACC, and Big 12 presidents growing a spine, which isn't something you see all that often, and banning those players from being able to participate, pro athletes going back to college sports. We're having some fun with it and asking the question, if you could have one current pro athlete go back to school for one season, which one would be the most fun to watch? 310-840-4910. Let's start with Cole. He's in San Diego. Cole, what's your answer?
1: How about Aaron Rodgers back to Cal State?
0: ACC legend Aaron Rodgers?
1: Yeah. Yeah, why not? He's already beaten Father Time. You know, let's see it. He's got a degree to finish. You know, send him back to Cal State. See what the old man's got.
0: It is just Cal. They're going to get upset with me in bear territory if I didn't correct you on that. I appreciate it, Cole. It's good to hear from you. Don't know if Cal needs a quarterback this year, though. They got JKS. Don't overlook Jaren Keawe Sungapuletele. They've had some good quarterbacks of Cal lately. You might have heard of this Fernando Mendoza fella that was there prior to JKS's arrival. They were so excited about JKS, they were okay letting Fernando Mendoza leave to Indiana. And here's the thing, they don't really regret it either. Because JKS had a really good year last year, they gave a ton of money to JKS to keep him in Berkeley. So we'll see what that looks like. 310-840-4910. Tom is in Pittsburgh. Tom, what's your submission?
2: Hey, so I got a former and a current.
0: Okay.
2: I guess he has technically not signed with the Rams yet, but give me Aaron Donald at Pitt as my current player. And then one guy that is just insane to watch, especially, you know, what he's doing off the field. Give me Johnny Manziel at A&M. The guy was must-watch TV.
0: Yeah, it's a good one, going back to Texas A&M. Fun Aaron Donald story, by the way. One of the first interviews I ever did was going to the Grandover Resort in Greensboro, North Carolina. It was ACC Football Media Days in 2011, 2012. Pittsburgh was just joining the league. And Aaron Donald was there. And Will, believe it or not, nobody was interested in talking to Aaron Donald. Kind of felt bad for him. He was sitting there and nobody was talking to him. So I went and just talked to Aaron Donald, who was twice my size, and had great conversation with him, incredibly smart and interesting, great backstory, talking about his family and their weightlifting regiment and all those things. And all these years later, Aaron Donald still being talked about. That's what immediately pops into my mind. And then you're talking about Johnny Manziel. That was fun at Texas. How about we go to Brian? He's in Texas. Brian, what do you think? I just got a correction in my ear, Oliver. I said it was fun to watch in Texas, not at Texas. Not making the mistake to say that. You can check the tape. I'm pretty sure I said in Texas, not at Texas. Don't want to upset the folks there. Brian, I think, heard me right. Brian, what's your nominee?
3: It's good to talk to you, man. I would love to see CeeDee Lamb back in Oklahoma.
0: Oh my God!
3: And if you could have two, put him with Jalen or Baker.
0: Yeah, see CeeDee Lamb. Gosh, man,
3: he'd probably tear it up. He'd probably tear it up with Mateer.
0: Yeah, he probably would. He probably would. Thank you so much.
3: If you see my...
0: What's interesting, I vote for the Biletnikoff Award, best receiver in college football, and I remember the debate was CeeDee Lamb versus Jerry Jeudy. I forget who ended up winning the award. I feel like Jeudy did, but I was team CeeDee Lamb from the very beginning, from the jump, was in on that. One of the best college receivers I've ever seen. Bills in Pennsylvania. Last one before we get to the bets, and then we'll get to more of your calls later. 310-840-4910. Bill, what do you got for us?
4: Yeah, I got two things. The guy that went back to LSU, he didn't want to go, from what I understand, but there was some rule that he couldn't transfer from Ole Miss over to LSU, and so that's why he ended up going to the draft.
0: The guys were not grandfathered in from the 2022 class, and thus he didn't have a choice to go pro versus play in college. So he went to the pros, and then you got the Colorado judge that had the injunction that said that those players should have been grandfathered in, players from the 2022 class, which he was a part of. So that was the reason.
4: Oh, okay. But my go back, and he never did go, was LeBron James. I'd like to see him go to Ohio State. He always wanted to go for either football or basketball, so that would be pretty cool to see.
0: He also said, and I appreciate the call, LeBron said maybe it was just to appease his Olympic coach, that if he did play college, he would have played for Coach K at Duke. Don't know if that's true with him being an Ohio State football fan, but we can always imagine what if. Kobe Bryant, before he passed, said that he would go to North Carolina, would have gone to North Carolina if he went to college. But then late in his life, he was asked it again and said, nah, I would have gone to Duke. So that's something that's often debated in the state I call home as well, here in the state of North Carolina. Let's get to those five unders that we have for the 2026 college football season. We call it Graham's Gambling, and it's time to make some money.
5: Sitting back, count money all day, you know.
6: It's time for Graham's Gambling. Let's make some money.
0: Let's start with the bet I'm most bullish about. Texas A&M, under 8.5 wins at -120. They lose Colin Klein, their play caller, who's now the head coach at his alma mater at Kansas State. They lose not one, not two, not three, but four of their starting offensive linemen to the draft. Good luck replacing that. They lose their best skill guy in Casey Concepcion, who is a first-round draft pick. That alone should be disqualifying in terms of their season win total. But then, unlike this past year at College Station, you look at Texas A&M's schedule. There are 9 SEC teams ranked in the preseason top 25, including A&M at number 8. 6 of the remaining 8 ranked teams are on A&M's schedule. Brutal schedule. And also, not a believer that Marcel Reed is actually a dude. Just look at how he has fared when he plays in his biggest games, biggest competition. So they lose a ton. They have a brutal schedule. Under 8.5 wins at -120. In the Big 12, Utah, under 8.5 wins. Kyle Whittingham was there forever. Now he's at Michigan. The fact that you get this at plus money, at +125, is crazy. Because you bring back Dampier, who a lot of people know at quarterback, but the identity of Utah football has been the trenches with Kyle Whittingham at the helm. And that's where the most turnover is on this team. And now Dampier's working with a new play caller and a new system. There isn't a lot to like about Utah's dynamic. Let's say chemistry dynamic. And then when you think about who's most relevant in the Big 12 Conference, while they do not play Texas Tech this year, Utah does have Houston. Utah does have BYU. That's not going to be easy. And their non-conference isn't even a cakewalk as well. So under 8.5 wins for the Utah Utes at plus money. We're about that. Got two unders for the ACC. North Carolina under 4.5 wins. Pound it. They won 4 games last year and had the easiest schedule in the league. This year, you get everybody. You get Miami. You get both ACC champion participants from a year ago, ACC championship participants in Duke and Virginia. You get 2 of the dark horses in the league this year, Louisville and Pittsburgh. You never beat NC State, so they're on the schedule. That's not fun. Out of conference, you get Notre Dame. Good luck with that, a game that's going to be on Westwood One Sports. You go to Clemson, and you open up with TCU in Ireland. Just brutal. Where are the wins? Don't see it. Disaster. UNC's demise, strangely, has been understated. So these odds, all courtesy of our friends at DraftKings, who we'll tell you a bit about in just a bit. How about that? Under 4.5 wins at minus 105. And also, this might be the hottest take you hear. Miami under 10.5 wins. I'm sorry, but Miami hasn't won the ACC in their entire existence in this league, which is getting close to 25 years of them being in the league. And they always lose games that they're not supposed to lose. So let's just ask ourselves this question. Let's just ask this question. Miami plays at Notre Dame. Let's say they lose that game. How much faith do you have in Mario Cristobal to completely run the table from that point on? A lot? A lot of faith? I don't know about you, but I like Miami under 10.5 wins to say that they lose one conference game and lose to Notre Dame. Miami under 10.5 wins at minus 110. And this one is just completely off the wall. Sacramento State under 4.5 wins at minus 105. They are in the MAC, Sacramento State. This is their first year in FBS football, so they are not only climbing up to the new level at FBS, but they are in the MAC, and they are from Sacramento State. So they are playing at Eastern Michigan this weekend in week 0. They have trips to Central Michigan. They have a road game at Hawaii this year, just for fun. At Ball State, at Bowling Green. Like, I just don't think the travel, it's going to go all that well. And with them going to FBS, think that the Hornets of Sacramento State not going to have a good bit of fun. So there you have it. Graham's gambling, 5 unders for the season. Texas A&M's under 8.5. Utah under 8.5. North Carolina under 4.5. Miami under 10.5. And Sacramento State under 4.5 wins for the 2026 college football season. Again, we're asking the question, 310-840-4910. Current pro athlete you'd love to see it go back to their alma mater or return to college sports to play in one more year. We already heard from Pittsburgh, but let's go back to the city, the Steel City. That's where Cheston is. Cheston, what do you have to add?
7: I'm in Texas, but it's okay. It doesn't matter.
0: Cool.
7: I'm a Sooner fan, so my guy would be Baker Mayfield. If he could go back with the defense that BV has now, I mean, it would be something insane. I mean, he's got enough offensive weapons there. He's not like he has CD or, you know, those guys or like a Mark Andrews, but the offense is there. And, of course, that defense that BV has built, I think Baker would get it done if he went back. But, of course, it's all fairy tale. But thank you for taking my call.
0: No, of course, it's – yeah, I think Baker – yeah, going back to college is all fairy tales for sure, but that would be a fun thought. Easily one of the greatest college quarterbacks this generation. I think they did that list when they did the 150, the 150th anniversary of college football, the 150 best players. I think he was in the top 50 college football players ever. Let's go to Johnny. He's in Atlanta. Johnny, who's your nominee?
8: What's going on? I got 3 nominees. My first one is Jeremiah Love back to Notre Dame. With their schedule this year, they probably need him. Texas, Bijan Robinson back to Texas. See him with Arch Manning. And the last one, I hope I don't mess his name up, but the head coach of the Browns back to Georgia. Get Bobo out of there. We ain't been in Natty since you left. Come back to Georgia, man.
0: Todd Monken. All right. That's who we're thinking
8: of. Todd Monken. Yeah, Monken.
0: There you go. I like it. Did all of those have an Atlanta flavor to it? Bijan Robinson, Todd Monken. What was the first one that he said again? This is testing my listening comprehension here on the show. Jeremiah Love was the first one he said there. Notre Dame losing both their top running backs from last year. Both going in the first round, which is kind of nuts when you really think about it. Moving this train along here. Coming up, the most underappreciated player in the National Football League. And it's not close. Here on Westwood One Sports Night. 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
6: 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Who could make the jump this season? John Harbaugh's Giants? Tyler Shuck and the Saints? 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

0: and say what? You'll get to hear from all the Panthers and Houston Texans we visited with while out at their joint practice. They will meet in a preseason game Friday night, closing both their preseasons. Among the players we visited with, the most underappreciated player in the NFL by far. That's Texans edge rusher Danielle Hunter. Do you realize that he's on track to go to Canton? Was watching the Texans TV broadcast last weekend, and Danielle's name came up, and they referred to him as future Hall of Famer, Danielle Hunter. And I'll be honest, when I heard that expression, my first thought was, really? That's what we're doing? We're already there with Danielle Hunter? Come on now. But then you look at the numbers. 114.5 career sacks in 11 NFL seasons. Only Myles Garrett and T.J. Watt have more sacks than Hunter since he entered the league in 2015. He's coming off a 15-sack season, 15.5 sacks away from being top 25 all-time in sacks, and as the 15-sack season would indicate, he's not showing any signs of decline. In fact, for those watching on YouTube, watching on X, if you're watching on YouTube, you can already find the conversation with Danielle Hunter that we had, the one-on-one that's there in our other practice interviews. Be sure to subscribe to the channel, like, comment, all those things. If you're watching, you'll see there's Danielle Hunter standing next to me, and his biceps, his arms, are literally the size of my head as we're standing next to each other. And he's 31. He's got more than 5 years left in him, you'd think. So that means he's going to finish top 10 in sacks easily in his career. Maybe even crack the top five. What makes him so underrated, though, as a player, is that he plays a premium position. Like, this is not, with respect, Joe Thomas spending his whole career with the Browns, consistently excellent there, and the only reason people didn't pay attention because he plays tackle. And it's not a sexy position that garners a lot of attention. After quarterback, receiver, and running back, edge rusher, that might be the most noteworthy position on the football field. They get to the quarterback. They get paid a ton. They do sack dances, the whole thing. Danielle Hunter, he's been this guy for more than a decade, yet people would scoff at the idea of him being a Hall of Famer. Now, it hasn't helped that he's played for two franchises that haven't been to the Super Bowl in a half century. The Texans, this is their 25th season, so all right. But the Vikings haven't been since the 70s. Have they been since the Raiders Super Bowl? The pick six, and don't want to bring up bad memories for Minnesota fans. Don't think they have. So those are the teams that Danielle Hunter's played for. And here's the thing. The postseason is where legacies are created on the national level. Like, the conversation really started about Danielle Hunter when he demolishes the Pittsburgh Steelers, not allowing them to do much of anything in that playoff game way back in January. His output is starting to change the conversation. It's starting to garner attention across the league. See, for example, here was Texans legend J.J. Watt saying essentially all the things that we're saying here.
1: I've been saying this for many years, that Danielle Hunter is the most underrated player in the league. He legitimately is a Hall of Famer. Like, he should be a Hall of Famer. He is the least talked about future Hall of Famer in the world, in my mind, especially if he continues to do what he's been doing.
0: Exactly. The Texans, they look like a real contender in 2026. Watching the joint practice, seeing Danielle Hunter lined up all day with a first-round rookie out of Georgia, Monroe Freeling, and just making his life hell for an hour and a half. One of the more impressive things we've seen up close. He's a key piece on the NFL's best defense from a year ago, and they could be even better next year. This year. If Houston advances to its first Super Bowl, or even wins the damn thing in L.A. on Valentine's Day night next year, Hunter goes from being should be in the Hall of Fame characterization to maybe first ballot level player. And that's not a bad place to be for a kid from Jamaica that didn't pick up a football until very late. One of the more underappreciated players in NFL history, and certainly the most underrated right now, Danielle Hunter. 310-840-4910. I asked Danielle, because he went to LSU, hey, given the news this week, how much would you enjoy just to go back and play college football for 1 year? And he didn't really go for it all that much. You'll hear from Danielle. You'll hear from J.C. Horn. You'll hear from Ted Aroa McMillan, the players that we've caught up with at practice this week. Heck, you might even hear from Bill Belichick. He's in the news today. But let's go to William in Michigan, see what his answer is to this. 310-840-4910. William, we've been taking a ton of submissions. What are you thinking?
2: Hey, man, I got to say it. Like I said, I'm from Michigan. I hate the SEC. But 1 year, he left a little early. Give me Matt Stafford to the University of Georgia.
0: Going back to the dogs. I like that. That's great. Matthew Stafford putting up a ton of – I mean, there's a reason why he went number one in the draft. That's a great one, William. Appreciate the call. So the NFL MVP going back to college. Who's that coming down the track? The correct answer to that question is a mean machine wearing red and black. 310-840-4910 if you want in. A funny thing has happened with the LA Dodgers lately, transitioning things to baseball. Since the Tarek Skubal trade that everybody claims broke baseball, oh, just simulate to the season ending and LA winning it all. Since that trade, the Dodgers have been a mediocre baseball team. They've played 22 games since that day. 11 wins, 11 losses. But it goes further than that. Like, pre-Tarek Skubal trade, let's go to the trade, not the trade deadline, let's go to the All-Star break. Since the All-Star break, the Dodgers are 6-16 against teams with a winning record. That would include the Atlanta Braves. And by the way, this has been fun to watch. Just how close this series has been. It is the closest that August has come to feeling like October. Atlanta against LA. Every game been tremendous. Tuesday night, it was tied 3-3 in the eighth. Ozzie Albies notching the go-ahead RBI in a 4-3 win. Last night, it was an unlikely hero that walked it off. Ha Sung Kim belted one to left to propel the Braves to a 6-5 win. Tonight, Chris Sale was the story. How'd he do? Let Brandon Gaudin from Braves TV take it from here.
3: He went! A complete game shutout for Chris Sale! A sweep for Atlanta! And a taste of October in late August!
0: It's going to be a fabulous finish to this baseball season. It really is. Like, you have a tight three-team race for the NL pennant. L.A., Milwaukee, Atlanta. Meanwhile, the Cubs and Phillies are right there lurking. Thumbs up, thumbs down, Will Dalton, Oliver, popular. Would you take all five of those teams in the National League over the Tampa Bay Rays or whoever you view as the best team in the American League? You would not. You would take Tampa. Okay. Over those five teams. Will Dalton says no, too. Is this because Will Dalton is being a Yankee homer right now and Aaron Judge is swinging a bat?
4: It might.
0: Mm-hmm. Then you get to the American League. The wild card continues to be a zoo. My Orioles are only three games back in that wild card race. The AL West race is razor thin. Need to see the latest numbers here because haven't looked this up in a week. Was at the beach last week. Used to look at this every night. See if Yordan Alvarez is in AL Triple Crown territory right now. Nobody's done that since Miguel Cabrera in 2012. Before that, you go back to Yaz in 67 with the Red Sox. So if we're doing stat leaders right now, this is terrific talk. Remember that time that Josh pulled up the stat leaders in Major League Baseball? That was fun. Yordan Alvarez is the batting average leader at the moment by one percentage point. 3.19 to Luis Arraez's 3.18. And then you get to, well, that he's in the National League. So, like, if we're just making it the American League, okay, he's got a considerable league over Chandler Simpson. It's 3.19 to 3.08. 0.319, thank you. Yordan Alvarez, one home run better than Junior Caminero of the Rays. And he right now has the RBI. He's tied for the RBI lead. With whom? Pete Alonso. Red hot. Baltimore Orioles, hon. So that's been fun to follow as well. Fun finish to the baseball season. Can't wait to see how it all shakes out. Even though the Pro Bowl might not exist anymore,

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0: Josh Graham.
1: We've had a really busy week here at Westwood One Sports Night. Will Dalton and I went to Carolina Panthers, Houston Texans joint practice. Had a chance to catch up with some Panthers and with some Texans. And let's get to some of those conversations. Tetteroa McMillan, prior to becoming the Offensive Rookie of the Year for the Panthers, the man they call T-Mac was an outstanding volleyball player. His high school coach even telling us, if he wasn't playing wide receiver in the NFL, he'd probably be an Olympic medal caliber men's volleyball player. So we were talking with T-Mac about volleyball and the ways that might help him as a football player. Here's how that sounded.
2: You know, me as a volleyball player, I was just a physically dominant player. I guess you could say that, or, you know, that not too many football players play volleyball in the first place. So just that alone just spooks players. And then when I just hit with aggression. Your knees, just being able to be a pogo stick, just coming off the ground, you know, meeting the ball at the highest point. You know, there's a lot of things that factor into the volleyball game that you can translate onto the football field, and I definitely feel like it's helped me a lot.
1: Will Dalton, Oliver, you're both athletes, so you know this. For those watching on video, on YouTube, or on X, you know that when you make a mistake, if you're T-Mac and the ball hits your chest, you do this number. You do the pat on your chest as if to say, that's on me. Well, this is the sports talk equivalent to saying, this is on me, because I forgot that this sound is part of a segment that we call Say What?
3: They are who we thought they were.
4: We in here.
5: The biggest names in sports step up to the mic.
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8: As there's a drive in a deep left field by Castellanos, it will be a home run.
9: Come after me.
10: I don't come with the bull, John.
5: It's Say What? With Josh Graham.
1: Like I said, on me. I don't know how we would have been able to get through the segment without hearing Deion Sanders say the word bull junk. But
11: it's the out to left field for me. That's what does me in.
1: Because I introduced you unknowingly, to the great Tom Brenneman.
11: Yeah,
1: and then away. You're talking to Tom. I get out of the bathroom and I'm like, you know who that was you were talking to, right? No, who was it? Tom Brenneman. Who's that? Fly ball to left field for Castellanos. That guy. Yep, that's a thing. T-Mac, a really good volleyball player. He believes it helps him play football well. The same way that in the 70s, Lynn Swann was a ballet. Had a background in ballet, and that notably helped his footwork and ability to be the Hall of Fame receiver. He was. J.C. Horn, he's a corner for the Carolina Panthers. Got paid a couple years ago. He was a top 10 draft choice. Generally, if you're a top 10 draft choice, you might be a Hall of Fame caliber talent. Luke Kuechly, he was a top 10 pick by the Panthers. Became the second youngest Hall of Fame inductee earlier this month in Canton, Ohio. Luke Kuechly also calls games for the Carolina Panthers on radio, so he's around the team. And I asked JC about his interactions with Luke.
12: To have a guy like that who was at the best in his league for so long, just have him around every day, like you said, he in here all the time. You know, before the game, he'd come in there. He called it warming up my pads. So, like, hey, you warmed up your pads yet? Yeah, get them, slam them on the ground a couple times and warm them up. And, you know, for me, that's just like younger me in high school. I got Luke Kuechly, you know, getting my pads and getting me prepped to go play out there on Sunday. So just having him around every day is, you know, a blessing in itself. And, you know, seeing him being inducted this year is extreme motivation and let you know that it can be done. You just got to, you know, keep the work first.
1: warming up your pads. How cool is that? J.C. Horn and Luke Kuechly with the Carolina Panthers. The Panthers were not the story of joint practice in Charlotte yesterday, though. That would be the Houston Texans, and specifically the Texans' defense. Danielle Hunter just ravaging the Panthers' front line. He was a delight to talk to. Don't know why I said it like Lieutenant Aldo Raine and Inglourious Basterds. My name is Lieutenant Aldo Raine. Killing Nazis. Business cousin is a booming. Danielle Hunter. With him being an LSU alum, we had to bring up the biggest story in college sports this week. Here's how that sounded.
0: With the news this week, I gotta ask, how much fun would it be if you could go back to college and play for just 1 year?
4: If you go to the NFL and come back?
0: Yeah, let's say this year Danielle Hunter goes back to play at LSU for 1 year.
4: I wouldn't do that. It would feel like I'm going from like high school back to middle school. I wouldn't do that.
1: He would not do that. We did ask this question, though. Who is a current pro athlete you'd love to see return to college sports for just 1 year? 310-840-4910 if you'd like in on our question of the night there. Danielle was a lot of fun. Intimidating as hell. Especially Will. I wish you captured this on video. I believe you had to. Either at the end of our conversation or at the beginning, where he's walking up, Will, and when I go to shake his hand, he just grabs me by the forearm.
11: And no, I did it because I was chopping it up with Zay Jones because he had just come up.
1: Oh, that's right. So, man. Zay Jones, I don't call many pro athletes friends of mine, but there are a few that do check that box. And Zay Jones, entering year 10 in the NFL, recently signed by the Texans, he checks that box. We went to school together at East Carolina. A fun fact about Zay Jones, Will. Did you know that Zay Jones has the most catches of any player in the history of college football?
11: I think I did know that.
1: That isn't the craziest fact. He did that at my alma mater, East Carolina University. Do you want to take a guess who's number two on the list? Mm. Or where number two on the list went to school?
11: I mean, is he also East Carolina?
1: It is. Zay Jones is number one with 399 catches in college. Number two is his teammate, Justin Hardy, from East Carolina. Can we just stop for a beat and think how crazy that is? That two teammates together, there were enough balls to go around, pause, for Zay Jones and Justin Hardy to catch close to 800 balls combined in their career. How did that happen? And I was unaware of that at East Carolina. Well, the offensive coordinator at the time was some guy named Lincoln Riley. You might have heard of him.
11: Man.
1: Because here's what's crazy as well. You know who's number three on the list? Ryan Broyles at Oklahoma, the place that Lincoln went next. Uh-huh. These are things. These are things that happen. Oh, we have one more piece of sound to hit. Bill Belichick, he met with the media in Ireland. He was talking about getting his guys the experience of being in Ireland. North Carolina facing TCU in week zero, a game to kick off college football that you can listen to on Westwood One Sports, noon kick on Saturday. And here was Bill Belichick sounding like a grand old time.
7: Well, I mean, they've already done it. A lot of our guys haven't been overseas, so you know, going through custom or going through the international travel and having to go through the whole passport process and things like that. You know, a lot of our players didn't have those, and so you know, that was part of the travel. The international travel is just a little bit different. Certainly just driving from the airport and, you know, through Dublin's been interesting. And, you know, being on the wrong side of the road, that's been, you know, got to get used to that. That's a big one for us.
1: Bill Belichick's idea of sightseeing is, customs. Yeah, going from the airport to Dublin, that was interesting. Yeah, and did you know that they drive on the other side of the road here? It's wild. Buckets of fun. Bill Belichick. It would be incorrect to say the college football season kicks off Saturday at noon. So we need to make an addendum here. College football technically kicked off tonight, Will. FCS had games all across the country tonight. Tons of college football games. In fact, this is me putting more work on Will Dalton's plate. Look at the FCS slate and see if anything really stands out to you as being super interesting. Not far from where I reside in North Carolina, Elon handed it to something called Glenville State. That's a thing. Austin Peay, the Governors, beat Gardner Webb 35-17. This is a true story. Do you know what Austin Peay's go-to chant is? Let's go, Peay. Let's go, Peay. And they once had a really good basketball player. This is a true story, too, named Fly Williams, who played at Austin Peay. So, naturally, the fans would chant, Fly's open, let's go, Peay.
11: Furman, pretty good.
1: The Dens, 20-3 win against Anderson, South Carolina, whatever that is. There you go. FCS football, Will, fire it up. We've got that. We've also got BDOT, most entertaining guest in sports talk, that's going to join us in about a half hour. Dot might be the most controversial guest in sports talk because, low-key, I don't know if he likes Dolly Parton or not. I don't know, based on an ominous social media post where he said, I didn't know you guys liked Dolly Parton like that, was essentially the message. So we'll ask him about that. And apparently he has strong thoughts on the Chick-fil-A chicken and waffle sandwich that was debuted this week. I didn't have the gumption to order it when I'm inside the Chick-fil-A, which I go to each week, and I love the spicy sandwich so much, and then I see somebody order the chicken and waffle sandwich, and I see that you have to pour the syrup on top of it, and it's also not a spicy sandwich, it's a regular, and they got bacon, which might be a bit much. The structural integrity of the waffle is also damaged by the waffle or by the syrup itself. Do you have anything to add, Will?
11: That's such a missed opportunity on your part. Where's your sense of, exploration?
1: Says the guy who still hasn't done the Costco date 5 years after the bit. This guy. Fernando Mendoza. He struggled tonight. He's not ready. Is that okay? Let's talk about it next.
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0: night. Here's Josh Graham.
1: Here's the beauty of us being on at this hour. Things happen and we get to react to it first. In NFL preseason, both first-round draft picks at quarterback played and played a lot tonight. Mixed results. Different results, shall we say. Ty Simpson.
2: Don't give a f*** about number 10.
1: That's our update cue for the former Alabama quarterback. Shout out to Roll Tide Willie. He looked really good. We could talk about him momentarily. The number one overall pick in the draft, Fernando Mendoza, not so much. If you have thoughts on what we saw from Fernando Mendoza and Ty Simpson, 310-840-4910 if you want in. B-Dot's going to join us 20 minutes from now. Most entertaining guest in sports talk will take us to grammar school. Now, starting with Mendoza, two things can be true at the same time. Mendoza's not ready to start in the NFL, evidenced by the interception he threw on the first series, too tall for his target, too hot for his target, throwing into a lot of traffic. 7-14 through the air tonight. So it's true, he's not ready to start in the NFL, but it's also true that that's not some searing indictment on Mendoza that he's not ready to go day one. Because while there hasn't been a number one overall draft pick to start the season on the bench since, what, Baker Mayfield in 2018, this really still has been all part of the Raiders' plan. That's why they signed Kirk Cousins. And Cousins has looked good throughout preseason. He even played a couple of series tonight, leading a couple of field goal drives. Did it really shake out this way between the Niners and Raiders that 18-12 was the final score and all the points were scored on field goals? Will Dalton, double-check that. But think that's true, that the only scoring tonight were field goals and there were 10 field goals made between these two teams. Also, going back to Mendoza, just because several rookies have started right away doesn't mean they were all ready. Ask Sam Darnold if he was ready right out of the chute. Or look at Drake May's rookie snaps a couple of years ago. It didn't really go all that great. This has been an important issue, a personal issue even, for Raiders part owner Tom Brady since he's joined the media space, talking about how young QBs aren't supported enough, prepared enough, and they get discarded way too soon. Look at what's happening with 23-year-old J.J. McCarthy right now. Yes, Will.
3: 10 field goals.
1: Come 10 on. Field goals. Imagine going to pay actual U.S. American dollars to watch 10 field goals as the only scoring that you got tonight. Give credit to the Raiders. This is a mature way of thinking. They're aware of how bad they are, or at least how bad they've been. They have a new coach. Their best player, Max Crosby, he might soon be a trade piece, given that, you know, they've already traded him once this year. There will always be Captain Hindsights out there, but remember, the Raiders, they didn't really have a choice. They didn't really have any other choice but taking Mendoza at number one overall. He was the only quarterback you could justify taking number one overall. You could not justify taking Ty Simpson. We could talk about him in a second. There really was no quarterback you could justify taking with the first 5 or 6 picks. So if you're one of those that said, well, you could have just traded back. It was a weak quarterback class. Mendoza had one of the best college seasons we've seen in recent memory. He is deserving of going number one overall. It made sense that he went number one overall. When you have the chance to take a franchise QB at the top of the draft, you do not wait. You do not push it off because you never know when you'll be in the position to do so again, drafting high enough to get one of those dudes. And if you don't have a certain level of quarterback, if you don't meet a certain threshold, welcome to hell, buddy. In this league, welcome to hell. You don't need your quarterback to be Pat Mahomes, Josh Allen, Joe Burrow, Lamar Jackson to win a Super Bowl. You need your quarterback to at least be Sam Darnold. You need your quarterback to at least be Jalen Hurts, to be on that level. Also, from a timeline standpoint, it's smart for the Raiders to draft a quarterback, pair him with an offensive-minded head coach, for them to start at the same time together so that Clint Kubiak and Fernando Mendoza can grow together. Frankly, the only part that's unclear about the Raiders' plan is when they're going to debut Mendoza. Like, when do you do so on the regular season slate? After the opener against the Dolphins, Vegas, they face a gauntlet. Three of the next four are on the road, the exception being Kansas City at home. And then you get Buffalo and the LA Rams. Good luck with that. And you might think, well, then there's your spot, Josh, right after that seven-game stretch, which, by the way, would put you into November. But even then, like, you have back-to-back road games you're going to start Mendoza with? At the Jets, at the Niners, then it's Seattle, and then it's at Denver? Brutal! So the best place to bring him in might be after that, and then you're looking at going to Cleveland right after Thanksgiving, but before the bye. After the bye, you get three straight home games, which seems fitting to be a good spot to play him if you want the best position for him right off the rip. But then that only gives you a five-game runway of seeing Mendoza his rookie season. And that might not be what you want. Do we have the Ty Simpson highlight from the night? Ty Simpson, let's talk about it. This is... How funny would it be if they handed out an MVP award for preseason? It'd be great. The same way Matthew Stafford won the MVP as the Rams quarterback last season, Ty Simpson, if there was a preseason MVP, he'd win it for what he's done. See, statistically, nobody's been better in the preseason than Ty Simpson has this year. The first round pick. Tonight, he was nearly perfect. 18 of 23 passing, 119 yards, and this touchdown pass while facing heavy pressure.
4: With his special team stardom. Chargers bring the house. Simpson has to get away. Across his body, end zone. It is caught. Brennan Presley on the run for the touchdown.
1: Shout out to our Westwood One teammate, Noah Eagle. Final line in three preseason games for Ty Simpson. 47 of 60 passing for 382 yards, three touchdowns, no picks. Passer rating of 109.9. Looks like he's going to be pushing Stetson Bennett for the QB2 job. However, Sean McVay, he's already said the team's going to keep three QBs on the 53-man. Now, same thing with Mendoza. Just like you shouldn't be paying that much attention to preseason performance for Mendoza, you shouldn't overvalue what this means for Simpson as well. It isn't enough to say he's a dude, but it might be enough to get some of the unnecessarily harsh critics to silence down from April. He was the story of the NFL draft. There was endless criticism suggesting that the Rams reached by taking him, or that he didn't deserve to be a first-round pick. And honestly, it felt that a lot of this criticism was coming from an ill-informed place. Like, there's no group of people in sports more annoying than NFL draft guy. Was talking with Ryan McGee of ESPN about this subject. And we were just chopping it up, and he said, yeah, man, it seems that the NFL draft guy, air quotes, watches the NFL on Sunday, doesn't pay attention to the college football season until the playoff arrives, and then once they get bored after the NFL season ends, they then just start pouring into watching the tape of all these college players and then telling the college people, you know, the people that actually do care about the sport on Saturdays, try to tell us who's good and who isn't. McGee then told me a story where he was sitting next to one of these people on a plane about a dozen years ago. And they were like, you know who's a sleeper in this draft? He's going to be a really good player. Watch out for this Russell Wilson guy. And McGee was like, yeah, he won the Rose Bowl. Pretty good player. And when it comes to Ty Simpson, there's this sense that Well, nobody thought that this player was any good. Really? You think they just hand out scholarships at Alabama? You think Nick Saban, who recruited Simpson, was just offering that out to anybody? Also, if it's just so evident that the minds were made up during the playoff and people forget about what happens in the regular season. He lost the opener to Florida State, then after that won 8 in a row with Bama. And the numbers were so good that he was the betting favorite to win the Heisman Trophy in mid-November before he clearly sustained some sort of an injury in the loss to Oklahoma. Wasn't really the same player after that. He never made the excuses, but you could just tell with his play. It's the drafting of Ty Simpson. It's just another example of the Rams being super well-run. They don't draft a lot in the first round, but they push their chips in and they stay competitive. Les Snead, Sean McVay, who've been doing this now together for 10 years. And they find ways to acquire Myles Garrett. They find ways to acquire a guy like Trent McDuffie from the Chiefs. They do well with their late-round draft picks. They don't draft a lot in the first round, but when they do, hey, here's Ty Simpson, and you should trust their evaluation a little bit. You want to talk about things that annoy, are just super annoying. BDOT's going to join us in about 10 minutes. He's not the guy that's annoying. We love BDOT. Most entertaining guest in sports talk. He'll take us to grammar school. One of the most fun things we do each and every week. What's annoying, these people, again, that you can tell detest college sports, that have platforms such as this one. They talk into microphones such as this one. And they masquerade as if they care about college sports. But in reality, the only time you hear them talking about college sports is to talk about legal matters. And, oh my gosh, look how broken college football is with professional athletes coming back to college. Like, it's very easy to tell that there are people out there who just detest what college sports is. We are not in that group. And a PSA to those people, by the way, or a PSA to people that suggest, well, college sports is broken irreparably or whatever. College football has been around for over 150 years. It is America's second most popular sport behind the NFL. It's not going anywhere. It's also not a coincidence that people, again, are saying this crap because it's the same crap we heard last decade when it came to pay for play and the same crap. These people, it's obvious who they are and they show themselves. It's now time to talk about college football games, not the junk, as we're going to call it here. Stop talking about the junk and let's talk about football. Frankly, the pros returning to campus story, completely overblown. These were not program-altering players vying to return to college after pre-pro stints. This isn't, oh my gosh, the Browns waived this player and he's going back to college. It's not Casey Concepcion going back to school. Most of them, these are class of 2022 kids that were told they wouldn't be eligible when they were making their decisions for this year earlier in the year, before that Colorado injunction, trying to see if they can get grandfathered in for this year. Speaking of that, the only players that will be granted this injunction likely are guys in that grandfathered in class of 2022. So it's an issue that will solve itself by this time next year. But it's not going to impact the national contending programs. It's not going to impact who wins it all. Ohio State and Oregon, they're not looking at class of 2022 players. Notre Dame's not looking at it either. And Marcus Freeman let his stance be known on that. So rather than talking about that junk, what we should be talking about is week zero is Saturday. And it's an intriguing week zero slate. This isn't just, oh, a bunch of blowouts that we're going to be watching this weekend. There's real tension and drama in Dublin. We're going to be carrying Tar Heels TCU on Westwood One to kick off the college football season. It's year two for Bill Belichick after a disastrous year one. TCU, meanwhile, they've had a ton of turmoil. They're going to war with the one outlet that travels and covers them, their beat. Trying to revoke credentials, that's always a good play. Why? Because they reported about the player that ended up getting kicked off the team. Ooh, God forbid. So that's troublesome. You have a meaningful conference game in the ACC, this Power Four, NC State and Virginia. If you are operating under the presumption that Miami's going to be in the ACC championship game in Charlotte, that they're head and shoulders better than anybody else in that league, well, they have to play somebody in the ACC championship. And odds are that team's probably going to be right there at the cut line of being a playoff team. Why can't it be Virginia again? With Bo Prabula transferring in from Mizzou. And them having a bunch of fifth, sixth, and even a seventh-year offensive lineman there. NC State with C.J. Bailey. Last year, this game was 35-31 when these teams faced off. So, what? The winner of this game is going to be in a position they could be that dark horse, and the loser is going to immediately be behind the eight ball. That's big time. That you've got two historic FBS debuts, teams that are moving up to the top level of college football. Legendary FCS power North Dakota State, they're going to host Jacksonville State, first ever FBS game, and that's going to be in the Fargo Dome. Sacramento State is in the MAC, which is funny. They're going to face Eastern Michigan in that very dull and sad gray field that Eastern Michigan plays on. This week, if we're going to criticize anything about college football, it's this. They do have the worst offseason in sports. Like, it's the closest that sports comes to political talk. Well, this in the WNBA nowadays. But in college, we spend way too much time talking about injunctions and lawsuits and litigation, and that's no fun. It's not what we're here for. That's why we try not to do any of that. No sport does doomsday coverage and speculation like college football does. This conference is going to die. College football's over as we know it. Brendan Sorsby! College football rules. It's not going anywhere. And it's here, and the season's about to kick off, and you should be really, really, really excited for it. I know we are. Can't wait for Saturday morning, Saturday afternoon to arrive. BDOT is the most entertaining guest in sports talk. But there's a chance, based on the first question I'm going to ask him, he might be the most controversial guest in sports talk. And we'll tell you why when Dot joins us to take us to grammar school next.
0: 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And we've got the game live from Dublin, Ireland. 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Westwood One Sports.
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1: Our friend B-Dot is the most entertaining guest in sports talk. However, he might soon become the most controversial guest in sports talk, depending on how he answers this next question prior to our playing of grammar school. You posted on social media, Dot, "I ain't gonna front. I ain't know y'all like Dolly Parton this much." The question is this: what do you mean by that?
2: I meant pretty much what I said that you so eloquently read just now, Josh. I ain't gonna front. I ain't know y'all really cared about Dolly Parton that much. Like, not just black folk, but just folk, period. Like, I knew that Dolly Parton was a cool, big-breasted woman that, like, people of my generation lusted after from different forms of, whether it's music or movies and that type thing, but the overpouring and the overshowing of love that I've seen on my timeline, it was just shocking to me. And it wasn't something that I frowned upon. I thought it was freaking amazing. I was at a show last night and I said, I hope that Dolly Parton felt this much love while she was alive. But I wasn't educated on her books and the literacy and her things that, and the money she had given to North Carolina when we had had hurricanes. And
1: you never went to Dollywood.
2: Never went to Dollywood ever. Never, not a day in life. Don't even really know what Dollywood is. I think I've heard of it a time or two, but I don't even know what the hell Dollywood is.
1: It's a theme park, and they have the most delicious bread, cinnamon bread, that is out there, and they have a lot of great food and rides. It's an amusement park.
2: Yeah, never been a day in my life. Never really heard of it. I'm a Carowinds, Emerald Point, Wet and Wild kind of guy. But again, the point was not to be insensitive to the loss of such an icon. It was really just my bewilderment that it was that many people, and specifically the urban demographic that just was, oh my gosh, Auntie Dolly. Like, I knew we felt that way about Betty White. Like, I knew Betty White was our one. Like, Betty White is invited to the cookouts. Like, you hope that you can get trapped at Betty White's house and smoke a blunt with her. She's like Willie Nelson. But I didn't know that Dolly Parton quite held that title in our demo, and she does.
1: B-Dot's with us. He is the most entertaining guest in sports talk. We could still say that is the title after that answer. To your point, though, she was the most universally beloved living American, it seemed like. Naturally, it's hard to be that well-liked in sports, but who do you think holds the most well-liked title? Like, names that immediately pop into your head are great athletes that never really won enough in order to tick people off. Ken Griffey Jr. comes to mind. Larry Fitzgerald, who's in the Hall of Fame. Everybody was just happy for Larry Fitzgerald. Why? Because Larry Fitzgerald never won anything so much to take something away from your team. It seems like Giannis, maybe before he forced the trade to Miami. Don't know. Who are you thinking of in terms of well-liked?
2: I don't know, man. Those are some great answers you gave. As you were asking, I was sitting there picking my brain, like, gosh, like the guys who I like, nobody likes these guys. Like, they're jerks. But, like, I think, like, maybe a Penny Hardaway. Could we throw Penny Hardaway in that conversation, maybe? Football side of things, maybe Barry Sanders. I think Barry could throw in that.
1: That's a great one. Who has anything negative to say about Barry? How about Grant Hill? The injury?
2: Yeah.
1: But he played at Duke.
2: That's the only thing about Grant. And the thing about Barry Sanders is there is a huge population that, even though they understand why Barry Sanders retired, they're still pissed that Barry Sanders retired, because we enjoy watching Barry Sanders play on Sundays. Like, he was doing video game stuff on Sundays against other grown men who are comparable in size and speed. So for him to just stop because the Detroit Lions wouldn't invest in an offensive line, and we want him to continue putting his body out there and risking getting CTE and being part of a Drewski skit. I think we still love him in spite of.
1: Christian McCaffrey comes to mind among active players in the NFL. Don't know if people dislike Christian and the ladies are attractive to him. Guys are envious.
2: Yeah, I think Christian could make that. I mean, I know that there is an audience that's of Panther Nation that's upset that he's no longer, you know, donning that teal and black, but that wasn't necessarily, it's not like he wanted to get out of here. He was demanding trades, you know, that's just part of the business. So I think there's still an audience that loves him. But I don't know if I would put him up there with Barry and Ken Griffey. Ken Griffey was a really good one, Josh. Like, Ken Griffey Jr., I don't think I've ever heard anybody say anything bad about Ken Griffey.
1: B-Dot is with us here. If you have submissions, you can shoot them in here on X at Westwood One Sports' official X page or on the YouTubes as well. Westwood G-Baby. One Sports Night.
2: G-Baby. Nobody ever had a bad thing to say about G-Baby in Hard Knocks. G-Baby.
1: R.I.P. G-Baby. Let's get to grammar school. That's the reason you're here. Would you like to explain the rules to grammar school to the uninitiated?
2: It's very simple, man. I give Josh three words or phrases that are highly used in the urban demographic. If Josh can get two out of three answers correct, he does get a satisfactory grade in grammar school. I think the last time we took off a week last week, but I think the week before, I think Josh went 3 for 3. I think he was just smoking, man, like doing his thing. Today we have our OG producer, WD, so he will have a lifeline where he can use WD. And WD always annoys me in this spot because for years, WD just always wanted to show off how much of the urban demographic he would know. So he would always like, ooh, I know the answer. Ooh, me. And it would really just mess it up because we want to see Josh fail. But over the years, I think WD has understood, this isn't about me showcasing how much of the urban demographic I know or the urban jargon I know, but it's more so to join around the fireplace and laugh at Josh Graham.
1: Let's get Will Dalton in here for a second because we need to hash this out. For those who are unfamiliar, B-Dot is based in Charlotte. That's why he still thinks of Christian McCaffrey's days with the Panthers, even though he's been a Niner for years now. Also, WD and I, we worked together in North Carolina, and Dot, that's where the relationship started there. I call Will WD. It's just now part of the nomenclature. But he's, since working with us at Westwood One, he's developed a few more nicknames to the point where we need to reassess what WD's national identity is. Dot, do you like WD, Linnell calling WD Will the Thrill, or John Mallory, Johnny Ballgame? After learning Will Dalton loves the movie Roadhouse and, in fact, looks like Patrick Swayze from Roadhouse's style.
0: And
1: he
0: Dalton.
1: Just calls, and his last name's Dalton, of course. Yeah. He calls Will Dalton nothing but Roadhouse. That's his name, Roadhouse. So which of those three nicknames do you like? Do you want to power rank the Will Dalton nicknames?
2: Well, seeing that I started the WD, because it's the WD. That's going to always take top rank as far as I'm concerned for egotistical, narcissistic reasons. However, Roadhouse is a tight second, buddy. Because you do give off that cool Patrick Swayze vibe. Like, you could definitely be him in Ghost type joint. Like, that would be a super vibe. Will the Thrill pause to that, Linnell? Like, Linnell, pause. First of all, don't call no other man the Thrill. That ain't none of
0: you. He just
2: shit.
0: Calls me Thrill.
2: Yeah, nah.
0: That's all he...
2: going to be a negative. I'm going to go with WD and Roadhouse.
1: And Roadhouse. We got it. Okay. What's the first grammar school expression or word?
2: All right. When you're talking about
1: B-Dot's with us, by the way. Yeah. Most entertaining guest in sports talk.
2: Okay. Here you go, Josh. Number one, when you're talking to females, if somebody tells you to pass the sticks, what does that mean?
1: You had your shot. Now it's my shot. Pass the sticks.
2: Good job. Very well. Very done. You know, I just wanted to ask that because I've been watching these silly videos on Instagram where these guys, like, they show you how to mac to chicks. And even though I don't need any of that foolishness, it's so fun to watch guys have these conversations. And dude will come in, he'll just say, hey, man, pass the sticks. Yo, enough, man. Pass the sticks, yo. Like, clearly she's not interested in you. Pass the sticks, bro.
1: See,
2: and I was like, yo, that's hilarious.
1: That reminds me of a story. Everybody pull up a chair. Here we go.
2: Oh, God.
1: This is the closest I came to getting into an actual physical altercation in public.
2: Wow.
1: In college, in Greenville, America.
2: Chair pulled up.
1: Buddy of mine is kind of a jerk. He's kind of a bleephole. He'll acknowledge himself as being that as well. But we're good friends. He's a loyal guy. He just got married earlier this year. He knows exactly who he is if he's listening to this. Mm. and works in the media space. And we went out and we were with a group of girls. We were a group of guys. We were the two single guys. There were two single girls.

0: line the way it was delivered. And it's hilarious because
1: neither one of you got the chick. Why are you sitting there arguing like
0: exactly the next day he apologizes, and it's like a Field of Dreams type scene. I had a baseball glove just sitting there, and he brought a baseball glove, and we just started playing catch after he apologized. Me and my guy just started playing catch. It's our relationship.
1: No, respect to that, man. That's one thing I teach my son, man. There's only two things that will break up a friendship between guys. Two things, man. Money and women. Those are the only two things, man. Like, if you disrespect a man about his money or you disrespect a man about his woman, that will end a friendship quickly. Anything else, man, guys can get past. So I'm glad y'all can move on.
0: Second grammar school word or expression.
1: If someone asks you, do you need that? What are they asking you if you need?
0: Do you need that?
1: Mm-hmm. Do you need that?
0: I'm going to go to Will Dalton. Will Dalton, if they ask, do you need that? What are they asking?
2: I'm a little stuck on this
0: one. I hate that.
2: Can you, and you know, Dot, that doesn't happen.
1: No, but I'm only happy because Josh thought he had it figured out. Like, Josh thought, I got one in the bag, going to use WD right here. I know he knows it. And this is one that even WD.
2: Explain the context again, like,
1: no,
2: the situation.
1: No,
2: do you need that?
1: Do you need that? That's the question. Do you need that?
2: I mean, when I think about it, I think of like somebody that's drinking more than they should or doing something that a little more than that. Like, do you really need that? Like, type. But I don't feel like that's right.
0: So wait, ask the question one more time.
1: Do you need that?
0: That's, I mean, you gave a scenario.
1: Yeah,
0: when you
1: ask
0: the question.
1: If someone asks you, do you need that? What are they asking you if you need? Do you need that?
0: Okay.
2: That's so vague.
0: Do you need that?
1: Yeah.
0: All right. Thanks, Will, for not
2: getting right.
0: There goes Will. Do you need that? I'm not going to do the normal, if I don't know, guess for grammar school. I'll go with Will Dalton just because if he's wrong, I could be mad at him.
1: Good point. So what is your final answer?
0: It's if somebody's doing a bit much or drinking too much or so asking someone if they need that, what they're saying is essentially is this is something you've had too much of.
1: Ryan, did you hear your Uncle Josh? Was he correct?
0: Ryan? You up this late? It's amazing.
1: She could do what she wants. I woke her up just to ask her this question. I'm doing grammar school with your Uncle Josh. And I asked him this because you always ask me, Ryan, tell your Uncle Josh, what does it mean if someone says, do you need that?
3: It means, do you want to fight?
0: So what you're saying is I should have said to my friend, do you need that?
1: You need that? That would have been a much better comeback. If you're like, yo, bro, do you need that? That's pretty much what you'd have been asking.
0: All right. Thanks, Ryan.
1: You guys
0: there she goes. Yeah. Thanks for nothing, Will. Thank you, Ryan, for participating in the show. All right, last grammar school word or expression. I need to get this right to pass.
1: Her mother is going to kill me. She's got school in like 4 hours, and I got her up answering freaking grammar school questions. It's her first year in high school. Carry on.
0: Family.
1: Here you go, Josh, for the win. What does it mean if someone says dubs in the chat?
0: Dubs in the chat. I think that just means that.
2: God, I wish I didn't give up the lifeline now.
0: You didn't do anything. I did it.
2: But you can't use me now.
0: No, I can't. That's how it works. Dubs in the chat means that, you know, there's that page on X or on social media, dudes posting their dubs. I think it's like keeping a receipt, so to speak, like dubs in the chat. Hey, I was right. There's a receipt there. It was either that or like something involving fighting, but I'm going to go with the former.
1: What's your final answer, Josh?
0: I just said dudes posting their dubs like receipts. Like that's what they're saying, that there's some wins in the chat.
1: WD, are we going to give him that?
2: I don't. I don't know if we can.
1: I'm glad.

0: How'd you know what it is?
1: What's it mean? It means you. I mean, okay, like Angel Reese. When she wins, she goes to X almost every time, and she goes, dubs in the MF chat. That's it means you won.
2: Yeah. That's I think I deserve credit for that. I'm not usually
0: all this receipts and all this crap. It doesn't mean it. It
2: just dude, means posting your dubs. Like that's what I meant. That's the example I gave. Like
1: he's having
2: no, it means that you are posting your it's they, hey, I won. That's I see why you think it's a reach. I'm not normally one to give myself credit, but I think that's close enough.
0: See, so dig it. It came from streaming and stuff like that. You dig what I'm saying? Like, you win. Like, let me get some W's in the chat. Like, everybody who's watching right now, that was a win. We just got a win. Let me get a W. So everybody would put W's in the chat. Oh, you won. You won. You won. It's dubs in the chat. Dubs in the chat means we're winning, and everybody in the chat is talking about it.
2: For the record, I'm not looking at the chat right now. For the record, I don't care what they have to say about this subject right now. I think I was close enough. Well, let them be the judge.
0: Yes, let them. Let us know in the chat. Should these be dubs in the chat for Josh or nah? You let us know W or L, and I'll let them decide. And you can let them know at the end of the show if you were satisfactory in grammar school tonight, Josh.
2: All right. There we go. Hey, by the next time we chat, now, are you going to try the Chick-fil-A and waffle sandwich?
0: I don't know, man. I'm not pressed, man. I haven't been seeing any reviews that made me want to run out and get. I think they messed it up. Then they threw bacon on there, you told me. There's bacon on there?
2: Like wait, I went to Chick-fil-A a few days ago. I go every week. And I love the spicy sandwich so much that I couldn't resist. I saw it on someone's plate, and I saw you had to pour the syrup on top.
0: No.
2: I'm sorry. I thought this was going to be a McGriddle situation where it's like in the actual waffle. Mm. And I'm like, you know, that can affect the structural integrity of the actual sandwich itself. And I just wanted my spicy sandwich with two barbecues and a ranch.
0: They overthought it, man. They overthought it. Yeah. They already got the waffle fries. They should have just made the waffle fries of a sweeter consistency and had syrup for those. You could dip your fries in the syrup and eat your chicken strips.
2: This year marks the 20-year anniversary of one of the first viral YouTube videos. Unforgivable. Give me a chicken sandwich and some waffle fries. For free!
0: I don't know what the hell you're talking about.
2: You could look it up. Check it out. I'm sure Ryan knows what I'm talking about. For free! For free. Dot. Love you, man. We'll talk to you next week. Thanks for doing this.
0: Love you back, gang.
2: Get to Oh, you need to finish the segment for us. We're about to put the show to bed. Usually I ask Will to tell us what's in Put It to Bed, but instead I'll let you tell us what people should do.
0: Well, if you're putting it to bed, I hope you got a rubber and some.
3: Last season, the Patriots and Bears went from worst to first. Who could make the jump this season? John Harbaugh's Giants, Tyler Shuck and the Saints. Dare we say the Cleveland Browns with Deshaun Watson? Westwood One Sports.
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1: Thanks to our friends with the Carolina Panthers and Houston Texans for helping us line up terrific conversations with J.C. 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Like, comment, subscribe, all that helps us. Thanks to BDOT for joining us as well. How about this? If one pasty white, big glasses person isn't enough for this program, how about we rock two of them? John Fanta is going to join us on Free For All Friday. Big Specs, part of the Big Frame Gang. Pasty white guy, thriving in life, as are we. Should be a lot of fun when Fanta joins us to tell us about his new ventures. And we have Free For All Friday calls as well. Should be tons of fun. You know what else is great? Will Dalton, I have a bit of a sweet tooth. I like trying different candies. And tonight's MVP of the show is the sour wild berry Skittles. So it's not sour Skittles, it's not wild berry Skittles. It's both. Been a game changer here on the show. Just will point that out. So, recommend.
2: Interesting.
1: There you go.
2: Might have to try that.
1: You just might. Let's close out today's program by putting it to bed.
2: Speaking of sweets, it is the Great Cinnamon Bun Heist. So, down in South Florida, there was a report that this Uber driver stole more than $3,000 worth of cinnamon rolls this weekend. The way it went down was, so this woman who owns this particular bakery, who was doing business with the Uber driver, she posted a TikTok basically telling this story. And what happened was, she posted like a whole series of messages that she had sent to the Uber driver over the course of 5 hours. He was supposed to make a delivery at like 8:48 a.m. He delivered something at like 1:16 in the afternoon, but then it said it failed in the system. And ultimately what had happened was he stole about 300 to 400 cinnamon buns or cinnamon rolls that equaled $3,000, give or take. And she is opening an investigation into this. 400 cinnamon rolls. That's the total that it came out. So now they've opened an investigation. Uber's trying to make the appropriate actions and all of that. But $3,000 worth of cinnamon. I wonder what this Uber driver was even going to do with all of that. That's what I want to know.
1: I love cinnamon buns. I'm a card carrying member of the Cinny Roll Patrol. I love
2: the Cinny Roll Patrol.
1: Love cinnamon rolls. Oh, it's a thing, Will. It's not actually. It's not a thing. It's a lifestyle. It's what it is.
2: Oh, okay. I see.
1: Cinny Roll Patrol. I rock with it. It is one of my favorite treats. So I have much greater understanding for this story than it feels like you do. You feel like somebody who takes cinnamon rolls patrol, like, or takes cinnamon rolls for granted and view it as, you know, just a treat, not a way of life. It's unfortunate.
2: I don't really view cinnamon rolls as a way of life. It's a nice treat. It's fine. It's all right, you know. Once in a while. Yeah, fight.
1: Are there going to be any preseason games tomorrow night worth talking about? Like, we got Ty Simpson, Fernando Mendoza out of the way tonight.
2: That might be it.
1: We'll see. I defy you, NFL preseason, to be interesting on Friday night. I defy you. And then we'll get to pick some college football games, too, because I got some picks on the card ready to hand those out. Until then, enjoy Drake Toll. My name's Josh Graham. This has been Westwood One Sports Night.
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12: It is the Summer Golf Classic here at the game. Here at Charwood Golf Club, nice and early. You know, there's nothing quite like being at a golf course, Preston Thorne. A, me not having my computer muted. There we go. That's going to solve some problems. Nothing quite like being at a golf course before the sun rises, too, because then you get to see it. You have all the greenery out there. It's kind of nice.
18: You get to see the place come to life. You get to see all the work that gets put in to putting on the big show that's going to be happening later. But, yeah, it's very sleepy. It's very quiet around here right now. So we're going to bring the vibes in here, I guess.
19: And we are going to, next week, we'll be doing the same thing at a racetrack.
18: Same, mm-hmm. And it's the same thing. You get to see the whole place come to life.
19: It's so
18: just
19: fun.
18: Just a lot of movement. The movement starts happening as the day starts.
12: Uh-huh.
19: You guys have two good weeks.
12: Yeah, we really do. And the thing at Darlington that's really cool, too, is you when you're in that press box, you get such a good view of seeing the sunrise, too. Mm-hmm. This is nice, because usually back at the studio, you know, we have, like, the curtains down or whatever. We don't see the sun come up. I don't see the sun. I'm awake by 4:30 every morning. I don't see the sun until about 8 when we get out to that studio.
18: Maybe. And
12: maybe.
18: Those are closed, too. So
12: those
18: yes.
12: are closed, too, most of the time. Yeah, so usually I don't see it until, like, 9:30.
18: Yeah, that is true.
12: A little different today. We get our little dose of sunshine a little bit more today, a little earlier today here at Charwood. Of course, Rock Luke is probably going to stop by sometime in the 8 o'clock hour to talk about this event and how cool this is and thank all the sponsors and all of that good stuff. This is a really cool event, and I feel like it just grows and grows every year. And to me, this is kind of like the unofficially official start of football season, because it's always been, since I've been here, right? It's been the Friday and the day of or the day before, rather, week zero of the college football slate. And we actually have games to talk about. Because, Preston Thorne, that's what I wanted to start with, right? I mean, we've been talking about college football all summer. Yeah, Gamecock Central, or Gamecock Centric, Central, shout out to the mm-hmm. fellas. But it's Gamecock Centric, but we talk a lot of college football. And we actually have games going on tomorrow. Terry and I talked about it. We were kind of going through what the show was going to sound like today in our meeting yesterday. And we joke that, you know, if the Gamecocks have mock game week this week, this is a mock football Friday
18: mm-hmm.
12: for us here at the game. So why not start off the show getting to do what we're going to do starting next week and going all the way up until, at the bare minimum, December of this year.
18: Yeah, this is the start. This is the start again. This is maybe, we said last weekend was your last weekend, but we extend the deadline. This is your last weekend to get it done. Whatever yes. you need to get done for the house, for the family, for whatever, get it done this weekend. Because after this weekend, we are moving forward, and the roller coaster ride will be starting. So now we're slowly ticking up the tracks. Get it done.
12: And I'm thinking it's going to be the roller coaster ride. This is like what this weekend is going to be like when it first starts going a little bit and you first feel that initial movement.
18: It locks in. You're like, oh, okay.
12: It's like, okay, my decision to bail out of this is now done. That time has passed. I am on this ride. And as a kid, I used to be terrified of roller coasters. I actually kind of enjoy them a little bit now. But as a child, I was terrified, and I always got peer pressured by my family to get on them. And I would always have that feeling of whenever it started, it's like, oh, I should have said I wanted off like 5 minutes ago. This is a mistake.
18: I'm glad you said as a kid, because your boy.
12: You're like, not even as an adult.
18: No, thank you.
12: Not Preston Thorne's thing. Now I have parameters for roller coasters.
18: Well, here in a minute. But my thing is, I'm not afraid of heights. Heights are fine. I don't mind speed. Speed is fine.
12: Okay.
18: Heights and speed, I don't like it.
12: You don't like them combined.
18: I don't like them together.
12: So like if you're in a hot air balloon and it starts picking up real speed, then
18: Not cool. Not cool. I will go stand on the tallest building. I'll look over the ledge.
12: You're braver than me.
18: I'm good with all of that, but the height and speed thing, I don't like it together.
12: We were in Spain. We rode a hot air balloon, uh-huh. and I was nervous as all get out beforehand.
18: Are you having fun, Elijah? Yes, this is great.
12: Yeah, I'm great. But once you got off there and you realized, okay, this wicker basket I'm standing in, how many feet above the ground, you know, airplane height, it feels like, you feel a lot safer in there than you'd think. After a while, I was fine. But if it was going any faster, then I probably would not have felt that way. But surprise, actually, how fine I felt. But this weekend, we're kicking FBS football, because FCS in Division II had a night last night. Mm-hmm. North Carolina and TCU at noon. I think we are both of the belief that North Carolina as a program completely cooked, charred We're at Charwood, but the North Carolina Tar Heels are the Charred Heels because Char I think Heels. They are done. I think this season is dead on arrival. The circus has now turned into more of an inferno than anything else. I think it all kind of starts with TCU. TCU's having their own problems. They're having some big problems, including one player kicked off the team because another player was put in a hospital by said player because of maybe some alleged incidents that were happening during practice that Sonny Dykes and his team just completely lost control of. And then the guy who reported on it for the Fort Worth Telegram, Steven Johnson, who's been on this show before. We had him on to talk about Kendall Briles. He got his credentials revoked by the university ahead of this game in Ireland.
18: Man, that's a whole diatribe that maybe we can go on a little bit later, but, man.
12: Boo!
18: Yeah, for sure.
12: Weak.
18: For somebody reporting the news, you can't have all of the positive reports without people reporting the things that are just happening. And this is not even a story that he went out of his way for or he was digging for. It was just something that's obviously, clearly, there's a player who was dismissed and a player who's in the hospital. What happened?
12: Your job is to find that out.
18: That's your job. So, yeah, I don't like that. That takes a little bit of my giddiness for cheering for TCU away, but I'm still rooting for TCU.
12: I still want to see them absolutely take a sledgehammer to North Carolina. I think they will. Like, they should have a really solid team. Jaden Craig's an interesting player, quarterback for TCU, transfer from Harvard. I know they're very high on him. I know a lot of people that really follow a lot of the FCS, you know, football, or keep up with a lot of Ivy League football, were really big on Jaden Craig and what he was able to do at Harvard. He gets his first crack at it at the FBS level. That one's going to be at noon. TCU's an 8.5-point favorite. I still feel like TCU just absolutely runs them over. And even though last year's team, for both teams, last year's teams are completely different because that's the nature of college sports. But I'm just looking at program trajectory, and even with TCU having the worst run-up to a season you could have, it still pales in comparison to just all of the BS that's gone on with North Carolina, not this offseason, but the last two.
18: Yeah, it's been an absolute clown show. And as I stated on here before, the fans from UNC deserve better. So I hope that TCU takes the sledgehammer out, beats them down in convincing fashion, and we can get this train rolling on getting a replacement for North Carolina football.
12: I'm definitely one of those people that tells, you know, if somebody's a fan of a team, they ask me what I cheer for. I say, always cheer for your team to win. Because you're only alive for so many Saturdays or Sundays, if we're talking NFL, to see your team win a football game. You only have so many of those in your life. Enjoy every one of them. This is where I kind of zag on that. I make one slight addendum to it. If one man is single-handedly sabotaging your program, it's best to rip that Band-Aid off early. And if that is a 40-point loss overseas in Ireland to TCU and getting beaten by them to start your season for the second straight year in embarrassing fashion, then that might accelerate the process of turning yourself into a normal college football program again, not one that's masquerading as the 33rd team of the NFL.
18: Also, never underestimate the power of having a standalone game. 12 o'clock, we're starved for college football. Uh-huh. You go out there and lay an egg. The Twitter world will be ablaze.
12: It's going to be nasty.
18: So
12: you're going to get roasted.
18: We think TCU caught the brunt. I guess that was 2 years ago with Prime, right?
12: Uh huh.
18: That was the same situation where everybody was watching. Everybody like, oh my God, what's happening here? So when the eyes are on you, you have to perform, and hopefully UNC won't. Yes, I am revealing my biases on that one.
12: Remember when Colorado did score a ton of points against TCU in that opening game, and we thought, oh, wow, that TCU team that went to the national championship last year just got torched by Coach Prime's offense. Colorado's going to be really good, and Colorado goes like 4-8.
18: Yeah, they weren't. But the point was everybody saw them be good early.
12: Uh-huh.
18: So that is more important.
12: I mean, that game alone might have bought Coach Prime some years, mm-hmm. even after that. Southern Cal plays at 3 o'clock on NBC. There'll be a nationally televised game. They're playing San Jose State, which, whatever. But it gives you a chance to look at Southern Cal. That's the number 14 team in the country, a team that I think is not a Big Ten sleeper. I don't think they're going to win the Big Ten. But I think this is Lincoln Riley's most complete team on paper since he's been at Southern Cal. I think Lincoln Riley might be in a little bit of hot seat territory. You get to see how they look because that offense is going to hum because Jade Maiava is a really good quarterback. He may not be an NFL guy like Caleb Williams was, but since Lincoln Riley's been at Southern Cal, Caleb Williams clearly the best quarterback he's ever had. Jade Maiava is number two for me. I think in terms of most reliable arm talent, ability to push the ball down the field, they have a really good running game. The offensive line is supposed to be one of the best units he's had since he's got there. And defensively,
18: there you go.
12: They have improved, not just from a roster standpoint.
18: There you go. Now you're cooking.
12: But Gary Patterson's calling plays.
18: They brought in the preeminent defensive mind of the 2010s, I would at least say. If you don't know, Gary Patterson is the person who created the 4-2-5 defense, which we're a beneficiary of. Clayton White runs that. A lot of people around the country have run that, and it came out of Gary Patterson's mind. He is a defensive mastermind. So that is obviously something that Lincoln Riley needed at his side. So now Lincoln can actually just give up the defense and coach the offensive side. So we'll see how that turns out.
12: It's come a long way since Alex Grinch was calling his plays, and that was the worst defense in America for a couple of years. My second favorite game of the weekend, NC State, Virginia, 3:30 on ESPN.
18: The most ACC-ish game ever.
12: This thing should be on Raycom Sports. I'm telling you, that would only be more poetically correct as if this thing was on Raycom Sports. But here's what makes this one what made my head turn a little bit. Virginia's a 4-point favorite, right? They're expected to win. This game is in Charlottesville. But if you look at the injury report, which the initial one came out yesterday for NC State Virginia, I counted 16 players out for Virginia. Just take a look at this, Preston Thorne. Look at the outs Virginia. Two different columns. They had to make an extra column for all the players that are out for Virginia. What the hell are they doing in camp, dude?
18: Junction boys.
12: They just Oklahoma drilled, for 3 hours a day for the last 3 weeks.
18: It's one of two things. Either you were terribly irresponsible in camp or they did not have a great summer.
12: Tony Elliott would probably say they did not have a great summer. If there's a Tony Elliott press conference this week, he said, we had a great summer. He is fibbing. He is telling a story.
18: Can't
12: right?
18: be the truth.
12: That cannot be the truth. Not when you have so many players injured. That is two offensive linemen. It is three wide receivers, two running backs. A kicker is on this report. One defensive end, three defensive tackles. I think I might have told a little bit of a story too. Yeah, four wide receivers. And a couple of DBs. So, not ideal. I do think NC State goes in there and wins that game. I think that kind of I picked NC State beforehand because I think they have the better quarterback. This is actually a fun quarterback matchup. C.J. Bailey at NC State, I think, is a star. Bo Prabula, still a little bit of a mystery because he didn't even have a full season out. The guy's not played a full season of college football in his career for us to operate on because he got hurt at Mizzou last year and missed the last half of the year. Mm-hmm. I like NC State in that game, even on the road.
18: And as the texter brought up, we're on Clayton White watch, so we are cheering we're cheering for NC State to do well so that Dave Doran's seat stays cool.
12: Yes, we need that thing to be nice and comfortable, right? Dave Doran does not need to be uncomfortable in that seat because there's a big tie-in with Clayton White and NC State. Keep him away. Let's keep him away from there because he's one of the best DCs in the game. And then Florida State plays whatever. They play New Mexico State. If that thing's remotely close, then we're having some convos. But at 10 o'clock on Fox, all gas, no brakes, Preston Thorne. Memphis and UNLV. Air Nolan transfers to Memphis and does not win the starting job.
18: Yeah, I have dumped on Mike Shula a lot on this program. I probably will continue to until we snap the ball. That being said, this one's not on you anymore. I thought it might have been you. Was the problem with Aaron Nolan? Well, guess what? It is not because he went down a level and still did not win a program. So he's 0 for 3 now.
12: He lost out to a fellow transfer. Yeah.
18: He's lost three quarterbacking competitions. I think it's time to start asking some questions.
12: At three different schools. Yes. And this time he lost to a transfer that was a West Georgia transfer.
18: Yeah.
12: Not good. But Memphis, I think, will be good. Memphis UNLV may have some college football playoff implications for that one group of six conference. Coming up next, though, we're 1 week away from the start of the season. Kendall Briles talked about his assessment of the offense and the scrimmages. Does it make us feel better about it being this close to the season? Well, we'll hear from Kendall and hear what Preston has to say next.
14: 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The Game Network. Columbia, Charleston, Florence, and Myrtle Beach. It's 2026 SEC Media Days.
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23: It's a pretty good ride so far on most of the roadways. No problems out of Conway going south near 701 or in toward Red Hill, either toward 544. Beyond that, you're trouble-free, but there's some building volume getting closer toward Highway 31, and no major issues otherwise in toward.
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27: This is a News 13 Network weather update. I'm meteorologist Hannah Rahner. Temperatures are starting in the low and mid-70s with some areas of fog. We are going to be starting with partly sunny skies and a little drier compared to yesterday, but we are get that stormy weather back during the afternoon and watch for some heavy downpours, a high of 84. Stay tuned to News 13 in this radio park.
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12: That's right, we are here live at Charwood. And we're also 8 days away from toe meeting leather at Williams-Brice Stadium, South Carolina and Kent State. And Preston Thorne, I think we've reached a consensus on this. The one thing that most Gamecock fans would be concerned about going into the season is going to be the offense. Not because you have a question mark at quarterback. I think most fans know what Lenore Sellers can do. We know what Nick Harbor can do. And the offensive line is a big question mark. But it's the offensive line, because that's what derailed your season last year. It was an inability to block anybody, having a lot of procedural penalties. And then the offense was clunky from just a foundational standpoint, from a structure standpoint. So you got a new offensive coordinator, you have a new offensive line. Good. The problems were properly addressed in the offseason. But there's still going to be maybe some lingering anxiety until we actually see them play football before the turn of the calendar. So this is probably around the time that you just hired Kendall Briles and you're addressing the offensive line problem. What would your concern have been back in December, Preston Thorne, on the South Carolina offense in 2026?
18: 10. Whatever, the highest meter you can get it. 10, nuclear, Category 5, whatever. Because it was abjectly terrible last year, from the offensive line taking sacks, from not having a game plan, from not being able to utilize a tremendously valued asset, also feeling as if we might lose that guy through the transfer portal, not knowing whether or not he was coming back. So there were tons of questions that were answered in the offseason that have definitely eased a lot of that concern that I had going into this point.
12: And now we have the roster's complete. I don't anticipate the offense taking any 2022 guys.
18: It's true.
12: If we learn anything in college football, it's that, you know, just write that in pencil, not in pen. But now we've had a couple scrimmages, too. And Kendall Briles spoke this week, spoke on Wednesday. And Jay, this week, cut 15 from yesterday's list. Here's Kendall Briles' summary or his evaluation of the offense after the second scrimmage. Take a listen to what he said this offense looked like.
4: Yeah, I mean, it's never the way that you always want it, you know. There's always going to be little details and things that you want to be better. But overall, the mechanics and the processing of the information that the guys are receiving and being able to get lined up and play, you know, with tempo and then obviously have the ability to execute at a high level. So, you know, there were times we did that. You know, we got some good players on defense that make it hard on us at times, but the competition level has been outstanding out there on the field. So I've been pleased with the scrimmages, and obviously those allow us to coach things up and get better.
12: So knowing what you know now about the roster, hearing that about the second scrimmages, it seems like he doesn't have any conceptual issues with this team. It is maybe more so fine details, which, of course, I think most teams, but at this point of the preseason, you want to have all those cleaned up. You're not going to, naturally, just by the way of coaching 18 to 22, 23-year-olds, 24, 25. Is Cam McCormick still playing college football? But just by the nature of having those guys, or, you know, having young men playing, you know, on your football team, you're going to have a little bit of those things that you're going to want cleaned up. But now as we sit here on August 28th, two scrimmages in the books for South Carolina, your concern for the South Carolina offense is what on a scale of 1 to 10?
18: The lowest it's ever been in the Shane Beamer era. How about that?
12: Oh, I like that. Okay.
18: The lowest has been in the Shane Beamer era, because from the beginning of the Shane Beamer era, we have not been able to get the offensive coordinator piece of this puzzle figured out.
12: That's true.
18: There were questions about Marcus Satterfield when he came in. There were questions about Dow Loggins when he came in. There were questions about Mike Shula when they came in. And all of them, Each one of them may have had a few flashes. We have not been able to get offense figured out. And actually, none of those guys were proven to be offensive play callers. Kendall Briles is that. He's done it at different places. Mm-hmm. He's done it at different conferences, different levels. And so, yeah, and in the Shane Beamer era, this is the most confident I've been in the offense leading into the season.
12: I think I'm there with you. I mean, I still need to see it. I've set it like at a 6.5. Still maybe more concerned, mostly because of the mystery of it. Like, we're going into this not being able to see how they're functioning. We're, you know, using our, you know, the intel that our friends at the Big Spur or Gamecock Central are getting. We're using what little we get to see of practice. We're using what Kendall Briles is saying in settings like these, right? I still have a lot of natural concerns about how the offensive line gels. And if you have to play a freshman on there, as good as Darius Gray may be, if he ends up being the starting right tackle, then it's, you know, you're starting a true freshman and you're starting a position that you didn't initially recruit him for. Some natural questions there, but I do feel confidence in Kendall Briles as a play caller and an architect of an offense. I do feel confident in Lenora Sellers' ability as a quarterback, especially going into year three as a starter. I think that matters a lot, too. I am supremely confident in Nick Harbor's development. I'm supremely confident in the speed that you have on offense and your skill positions. Guys like, you know, Nitro Tuggle, fast dude, field stretcher. I feel really good about Donovan Murph, fast dude, can be a field stretcher, also can be, you know, a really good slot receiver. Mazio Bennett, not being maybe in a coach's doghouse or whatever it was, it's just a new environment for him. I like what he can bring, especially when it comes to speed and route running, getting open. I like a lot of the personnel that you have. I love the offensive coordinator. So by virtue of that, I'm going to feel a lot more confident about it. But it's still going to be above 5 until I actually get to see it. It's one of those things that I'm still needing some visual proof here. But I think you're probably at a better point now than you were last year by virtue of maybe pre-snap penalties like we've heard from Coach Beamer. An offensive system that I think players have really bought in on. Now you can tell the enthusiasm whenever you talk to them about playing for Kendall Briles and the offense that he's got implemented. So I feel a lot better about it today, sitting here a week away from the season, than I did in December.
18: Yeah, you should, because all the issues that they had in the offseason were addressed. And the other thing I wanted to bring up is that it's not just OC, but I think this is the best offensive staff that Shane has had in the Shane Beamer era each position. Wide receivers, running backs, the offensive line, every position has upgraded as far as the coaching is concerned. And then you might even look at talent and say, this is the most talent. And that's why I definitely feel like this season we should up our expectations for what should happen. They have a quiet confidence coming into the season, and I haven't been around them to have that confidence, so I don't know. But all the things on paper say that expectations should be high for what can be possible this season.
12: Coming up next, though, we talked offense, now talk defense, because Dylan Stewart's availability is still going to be a question mark coming into the start of the season. I'm not expecting to see him against Kent State. Personally, not expecting to see him against Towson. So what is that edge room going to look like? And there's definitely a name that we have not talked about enough in that regards. We'll tell you who that is, and we'll hear from Clayton White coming up next year on The Early Game.

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1: From the day I stopped drinking, my life has gotten better and better. I can't take any credit for it. It just seems that without alcohol, I think better. I'm more prudent with my finances. I'm wiser with my mouth. I don't get into the troubles that I used to get into when I was drinking. It's scary trying to walk through life alone. And today I have that very distinct feeling that I don't ever have to be alone again.
2: Alcoholics Anonymous.
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4: The only thing that's going on at this point is some building volume, and it's on 501 going south. You'll find some very brief delays forming near 544 that are not too bad, and the traffic volume is increasing toward Myrtle Ridge Drive. Otherwise, it still runs quietly toward...
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19: Defense. I think that's the one part of the field that nobody's overly concerned with, right? No one's overly concerned with how the defense is going to be looking, but there is one big question mark. It's a big question mark that also wears the jersey number 6, and that's Dylan Stewart. His health and availability.

0: faces in there. Clayton White was asked about it this week, about what this edge room should look like without Dylan Stewart. What's it been looking like here in practices? This will be cut 11 from yesterday's list, Jen. Here's Clayton White kind of laying out what that room looks like.
1: sorry about that. I feel like there's probably a freshman in each group. I mean, it's hard to rank them, but probably from top to bottom, from each room, it's probably the best as far as having somebody that's available to play. This fall, I think we have 4 to 5 freshmen that can get significant time on defense, depending on the game and the situation. But I feel like, you know, it's at least 4 to 5 guys that's in the rotation. I think that's awesome. That's a high number.
0: 4 or 5 guys, and they're in the rotation. And then also, later on, he does end up dropping a little bit of hint as to one of the players that we'll expect to see more of, including one player we have not talked about yet. This will be cut 12, Jen, from that same list.
1: Right now, we are rolling with the crew that we've had. We got Caleb, we have Julian, we have Ant, we have Quay Dodd. Dylan's on his way. So it's a good little rotation right now, but I feel great about the room. And like I said, everybody is not a true – Julian's the only true freshman. Everybody's either been here or they're young. But just feel great about that room right now, just how they've been playing the spring. They understand the defense. They've done a great job of making plays when they're there and being in a position and just taking all the coaching that they've been getting.
0: Now, there's one name that I remember hearing in there where I was like, I have to look him up, because I'm not as familiar. He's an Ant. Ant is Anthony Addison, and they are very high on Anthony Addison. Because when we talk about this edge room, Preston, without Dylan Stewart, it really has been Caleb Herring and Julian Walker.
2: Uh-huh.
0: It's been those two guys, right? And we've already kind of, as a show, penciled them into those spots. But Anthony Addison is a really interesting one. He is a redshirt freshman from Bishopville, South Carolina.
2: Okay.
0: Went to Sumter.
2: Uh-huh.
0: So he is a two-time Gamecock.
2: Double Gamecock.
0: He is a double Gamecock. Shout out O'Donnell Fortune also being double Gamecock.
2: Like it.
0: But enrolled last January, only played 4 games, right? He played the South Carolina State game, Kentucky, Alabama, and Ole Miss. Had a tackle against Kentucky. And in the 2020 SEC Fall Academic Honor Roll, named that. Also got some spring accolades, too.
2: No, be specific. The spring accolade was...
0: He was the most improved player of the spring.
2: And I think that's important because that's not something that we may not notice. He may not have been somebody who's at the top of the depth chart, but it does indicate that he's been climbing and developing.
0: Right.
2: And maybe this is a trajectory type of deal where he's steadily improving. Now, you don't want to get the most improved multiple years, right? But
0: it's like, where did you start from?
2: Yeah, but I do think that is an interesting note that maybe we didn't pay as much attention to, because we maybe have just treated it like, oh, nice, good for you. But that might be more important in conjunction with hearing what Clayton just said.
0: Because it's one thing to get that award, right? You'll see like the spring awards, and you're like, oh, that's great. Yeah, this person's really, you know, he earned that because he showed up, he worked hard, and you know, he caught the eye of the coaches. Who knows if he plays? But then it's another thing. Then when we're a little over a week from the season starting, and the defensive coordinator, when talking about the star edge rusher being out, has your name at the front of that as guys that you're going to see and that they
2: are
0: excited
2: about. He said
0: it
2: very confidently, too. Yeah, and, you know, he sounded as if it was somebody who was there. The other thing that is pro stuff from his bio, the university bio, that 2025, he was one of the scout team players of the year. So it does indicate, again, his trajectory,
0: uh-huh,
2: his willingness to play, because scout team is no fun.
0: So
2: for somebody that has gone out there and has worked his way up the ranks, I would venture to say that this is a guy who is very dependable. All of the intangible things that you want out of a defensive player.
0: And these are some of my favorite types of players, too, is like when you're looking at a team before the season, you're projecting starting lineups. You might not see them. They are the non-bold letters in Phil Steele's magazine, right, that you see maybe buried a little bit towards the end of that position write-up, but that actually end up playing big roles. And if he came in as a project and he is already having this type of positive trajectory, right, being a scout team award on defense, then being the most improved player in the spring, and now being talked about as a guy they can rely on if Dylan Stewart's out, him being really good already, or at this point in time, would be so massive for this defense if he does show out against Kent State and Towson, because I think we all know Julian Walker's going to be good. it would be a surprise if he's not really good. Caleb Herring has been

0: been a really good pass rusher in the SEC for a couple of years now, right? Seasoned veteran. The reason you brought him in is because you could have a reliable opposite edge rusher that is proven, right, and a little bit older opposite of Dylan Stewart. If Anthony Addison is as good as they've evaluated, when Dylan Stewart does come back, this team can really make life hard for quarterbacks.
1: Mark Anthony Addison had down as a fan favorite potential. This is a guy that the fans love. And this is just from reading the profile of him. And we can obviously, because he's from something, because he's from Bishopville, we can do some recon on him and see who he is as a person. But I would imagine, just from reading the recon, SEC honor roll, scout team, most improved player, this is a dude that you're not going to have to worry about effort. This is a dude that's going to go out there and play hard. This is a dude that's going to probably execute all of his assignments. All of those things that would make somebody fan favorite, I believe he probably has a lot of those intangibles, which got him into this conversation about being able to play.
0: Okay, so Bishopville, I did remember correctly. That is where the Lizard Man was cited. Do we have a Lizard Man-themed nickname for when Anthony Addison gets his first sack in a Gamecock uniform? Do we have a Lizard Man-themed nickname for this man?
1: Well, I do think it's interesting. He claims Bishopville went to Sumter. So there's a story. We got to figure out how he parses up the geography on that.
0: Yeah, it is a little different. I don't know the distance difference between mm-hmm. Bishopville and Sumter.
1: It's in the same soup.
0: It's okay, that makes sense. In the same soup. I like that.
1: It's in the same general vicinity.
0: But yeah, so anytime I hear Bishopville, I'm always just going to think of the Lizard Man. I've watched plenty of YouTube videos about the legend of the Lizard Man. I have become enthralled with that folktale. And I've gotten closer every day to believing he's real. If Anthony Addison gets a 3-sack game at any point this year, I will admit that the Lizard Man is real. That is what's going to be on the line this year. Coming up next, though, we talked about Clayton White. You just heard from Clayton White, and we talked about him being one of the best defensive coordinators in the game. But I always find it interesting to hear what the players think about their coach, especially players that have played for multiple coordinators throughout their career. I asked Kelby Collins about what he has noticed about Clayton White that makes him different from other defensive coordinators, and we'll hear Kelby Collins' answer next as you're listening to The Early Game.
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3: The college football season starts this weekend with Week 0. 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
10: Anyone who spends time on social media can tell you the longevity space is flooded with lotions and potions and gadgets promising to help you live forever. A lot of it is a waste of money. Some of it, downright dangerous. But two trends you probably have seen do have some science behind them. First, red light therapy. Researchers believe certain wavelengths of light can energize cells, help with skin texture, and hair growth. If you want to try an at-home device, look for FDA clearance and know that it's going to take months of consistent use. Second, the sauna. Regular use has been linked to better heart and brain health. You should think of these things as the whipped cream on top rather than the foundational ice cream of the sundae. Without good diet, exercise, and friendships, those other things can only do so much. I'm Dr. Sanjay Gupta, helping you live a better life.
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0: Every day is a good day. Clayton White's your defensive coordinator. Now, it's a pretty amazing ride for him. Been here the entire time Shane's been here. And I think you've seen his defenses steadily grow over time. I remember in the 2023 season watching Graham Mertz and Ricky Pearsall absolutely torch Williams-Brice Stadium.
1: Yep. That's one of the two times where I think Clayton's been in a blender. The other time was to Kendall Browse, and that's about it.
0: That's about it. And after that point in 2023, your defense kept you in every single game, won you games up until that Clemson game, where you did not give up an offensive score in that Clemson game. And then in 2024, you had a top 15 defense nationally, and you end up winning 9 games. Last year, you had to replace a lot of NFL dudes and still almost crack the top 30 when it came to total defense or SP plus in college football. Your defense was able to keep you in some games with some lapses here or there, which was expected last season because of just how much you had to replace. I think Clayton White has established himself, especially now that you've gotten so many guys that have gone on to the NFL from this defensive unit as a great talent developer, a good schemer, and one of the more underrated defensive coordinators nationally. Not underrated here, he's underrated nationally in college football. But I wanted to get Kelby Collins' insight on it. Kelby Collins has played a lot of college football, coming here from Alabama, played in college football playoff game. He's played for really good coaches. But what separates Clayton White for him? Jen, this will be cut 19 from the 26th. Here's Kelby Collins answering the question I asked about what makes Clayton White different than any other defensive coordinator that he's played for.
11: I'd say he's one of the smartest minds in the game. Just the scheme that he comes up with, even just going against our offense is he knew this play was coming. Like, sometimes it'd be mind-blowing, we're going to do this right here. It's going to be this, and it's that. Like, I haven't really seen that a lot through my years of football.
0: So the idea of our coordinator knows what's coming before, anybody else in the building does, incredibly valuable. And I think one of the best examples of what Kelby Collins talked about there is Clayton's ability to have just this impeccable feel to dial up blitzes from different areas and be able to create pressures on opposing quarterbacks that aren't coming from your defensive line.
1: Yeah, he has a knack for being able to do that, and that's where Vicari and Judge are going to have great seasons anybody who's playing in the secondary, because he does like to dial those things up, but he also dials up run pressures. He does a lot of fancy things. But I think aside from being it's really interesting that he said that the first thing was smart, because oftentimes, and this is where I'm going to take off on my defensive guys, oftentimes you'll talk about defensive guys and they'll just be like, they make them run through a wall. They're aggressive. They're fast.
0: It's Will Muschamp yelling, how about we do your job? And it's breaking a whiteboard.
1: You get a lot of that. Offensive guys tend to be the ones who are considered, you know, brilliant minds and all those types of things. And so the idea that the defensive coach is matching, can go chest for chest, chess move for chess with the offensive guy is something. And as also, as I stated before, this season has probably been really excellent for Clayton to be able to compete and practice against another matching mind on the offensive side of the ball, because I do believe Clayton was better than the previous three. And so him having to up his game this year will probably show dividends on the field.
0: When you're coaching against a really good offensive coordinator in practice and it's not just week in, week out shoving him in a locker, yeah, probably is going to make you a lot better too. Or it gives you an idea of what different looks are going to be like. I mean, the offense that, you know, Kendall Briles was an offensive coordinator for when he was at Baylor, coaching under his dad, kind of took the sport by storm a little bit, right? It became trendy, and then it became an outlier, right? There's so many different trends in college football, too. I think just getting an offense that has been popular, still run by some teams, including a variation of it with one of the teams on your schedule in Tennessee, I think is the perfect type of practice that you can have. And it is going to make Clayton White better as a defensive coordinator, but I love hearing that from a player.
1: Also, the back and forth, like he can ask Kendall, hey, man, why'd y'all do that? Or what did you see in my defense? How would you attack me?
0: Yeah.
1: Right? And he can start getting better and just getting more perspective. But I think Clayton White is a case study of, and this is where you got to give Shane Beamer credit. He hired Clayton White from the G6 level or the G5 level at the time.
0: Western Kentucky.
1: Where people weren't necessarily, it wasn't a huge hire. People thought he was a great, good coach, but people weren't excited because he wasn't a named coach.
0: Mm-hmm.
1: He's been developed in the process, and he's our guy, right? He's the guy that we have created. So he's somebody that we should probably take a lot of pride in as a fan base, because he's somebody who's grown and developed throughout the duration of the Shane Beamer era. So, again, watch that NC State game. Make sure Dave Doran's seat stays cool, because Clayton White's name will be coming up in conversations.
0: And whether or not Clayton White wants that name to be
1: coming up, I don't even know if he will or not.
0: Yeah, he doesn't strike me as the one that does, right? Just on vibes alone, doesn't strike me as a defensive coordinator maybe that has incredible ambition to be a head coach. I know a lot of coordinators at some point maybe get the itch to say, hey, I want to do it to see if I can, right? Just to challenge myself as a professional to see if I can do this at the highest level, oversee an entire program. So I wouldn't be, you know, surprised if any coordinator ever took a head coaching job, but I don't see it from Clayton White, but his name will be, whether he wants to or not, will be thrown around if, you know, NC State gets hot or certain G5 schools or G6 schools.
1: That's the old Bear Bryant. You know, when mama calls you home, it's hard not to answer.
0: It is. Yeah, it's going to be naturally hard, but I think that's a testament to how good he's been, too. And we talk about the scheming things a lot, which is my favorite part of it, but the player development, too, across the board. How many guys have waited their turn here at this school and became draft picks, right? Guys like Nick Barrett, right? Waited his turn, got an opportunity, was here for a while, developed, became a draft pick. Or even guys that transfer in that were not seen as maybe NFL draft prospects became ones. Kyle Kennard, Demetrius Knight. I don't know if Demetrius Knight was looked at as a day two NFL draft pick coming out of Charlotte. But you know what happened in 1 year playing for Clayton White? He became a day two pick in the NFL draft.
1: And also the last part about that is that if Clayton White's name does come up in conversations, again, that means we have been very successful here.
0: Uh-huh.
1: Everything has worked out.
0: It may sound like a bad thing, but it actually would bode well for you for that defense to get to that level where people are trying to get a piece of that action. Coming up next, though, kickoff hour number two. We're one day away from the college football season starting. Let's make some bold proclamations. I tried to field this year's 12-team playoff. We'll argue about it.
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17: 501 going south is getting a little bit busier. There are delays going southbound out of Red Hill from 544. Alder off toward Myrtle Ridge Drive. A little sluggish toward Carolina Forest Boulevard. And beyond that, it's a quiet riding toward Myrtle Beach toward business.
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22: This is a News 13 Network weather update. I'm meteorologist Hannah Ronner. Temperatures are starting in the low and mid-70s with some areas of fog. We are going to be starting with partly sunny skies and a little drier compared to yesterday, but we are get that stormy weather back during the afternoon and watch for some heavy downpours, a high of 84. Stay tuned to News 13 in this radio.
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3: Charwood. Every year, this is usually, it's, there are two things that tell me that football season is here. Two things, Preston, for. One is Sam Adams Oktoberfest being in stores. Two is sitting here the day before week zero games at the Game Summer Golf Classic here at Charwood. That tells me that we're here. We've arrived.
4: The sun is now up. We can see the beautiful greens outside again. It's very different than when we're sitting in the studio, and it's very, Jen, we love you. Jen's in the studio by herself with no sun, and no, she's at the vampire.
3: She's at the game cave.
5: Sunshine.
4: She's our own sunshine. There you go. There you go. So yes, but normally we're in the studio. And we see nothing. We do not see the sun. So this is pretty cool.
3: So shout out to Charwood for having us here and having us here at this time every single year too, because this can be one of our big national preview days too, because the season really does kick off tomorrow. Yes, it is a very slim set of games, but we do have teams that are playing that might be of consequence. Florida State, in terms of just how long Mike Norvell actually ends up retaining that job, makes that one pretty interesting. Southern Cal, Lincoln Riley, similar seat, but with a team that actually is expected to be good. And then, of course, the North Carolina TCU stuff. But we're getting into the games actually being played, and by Monday, we'll actually get to react to college football games that are played. So I feel like today is the appropriate day for me to take my stab at predicting the 12-team college football playoff field, Preston Thorne.
4: Okay.
3: And I'm not going to lie to you. I don't feel good about some of them because I have to field a team of 12. Or a field of 12. I have to field that, right? And there are a couple of real question marks, but you're really having to weigh it out. I felt like this was harder than doing my preseason predicted order of finish at SEC Media Days.
4: Now, are you doing this? Are you going in order of how you predict the teams will finish?
3: Nope, no particular order.
4: No particular order. No particular order except Oregon's number one.
3: Oregon's number one. Actually, you know what? They might not even be number one going into this. How about that?
4: Okay, all right.
3: No matter how it shakes out, I am picking Oregon. I did kind of play my hand earlier this week. I think it was Wednesday. Oregon's my pick to win the national title. I think they're the most complete roster in college football. Still a believer in the coach. Just because he has not won it doesn't mean he can't. There are some coaches that have not won it that can't. Looking at you, James Franklin. One of those guys, right, who has that moniker attached to them that I just don't think is ever going to happen. Dan Lanning's not one of those guys. Marcus Freeman, not one of those guys. So Oregon, number one team in there. I think they will be playing Texas in the national title game.
4: Okay. Now, national pundit David Pollack says that there's a lot of issues going on at Texas. We do not care.
3: There's too much talent for me to care.
4: Okay.
3: Too much talent. I think that team is – they are so loaded with talent, too, that they could lose a player that they lost, and I think they're going to be A-okay. Mm-hmm. Really, the only concern I have with Texas is the secondary, because they replaced a lot of productive players that were also – older players and were considered leaders. Like Michael Taft was a guy that was there forever. Safety, not going to be a star in the NFL by any means, but he was a legitimate leader on that defense by all accounts. That's a big loss, but Colin Simmons and Dylan Stewart are the two best edge rushers in college football, and Colin Simmons is going to be playing the entire season for Texas.
4: Well, this is Will Muschamp's last stand, right? This is the last 100%. This is his last gasp. This is the last time people are going to be able to say that name and it have any type of credibility if their team is not any good. If they're not good, then we can end the Will Muschamp era of dominance in the SEC as defensive guy.
3: Because he's getting back in the game as a defensive coordinator with maybe the most stocked cupboard of talent that he maybe has ever had. Star dudes, they're all NFL caliber guys. If you go even just, if you want to use that ESPN list of the top 100 players in college football that we talked about yesterday, use that as your guide. There are plenty of players on Texas's defense in there. Even if they weren't the most productive last year, they were young and they're getting into a second season. That defense, in terms of just raw talent, is maybe one of the most talented units Will Muschamp has worked for in his career. Maybe not the most. I think there's a long discussion to be had because he coordinated some really good and talented defenses in the 2000s, but this is, if he was going to come back and be a defensive coordinator, I'm sure this roster had a lot to do with being able to bring him to Austin to do it.
4: Makes sense.
3: So, and of course, I am buying in. on Arch as another for another year as being the starter. I think he's going to get better because the weapons around him are significantly better. Trevor Goosby is going to be he's already a preseason All-SEC tackle. They should have Cole Hudson playing at center. The interior defensive line or offensive line was my biggest concern for them on offense. Well, they're able to get Cole Hudson, who played in like three training camp practices for the Cowboys. He's the first 2022 guy that was in the NFL that came back that just kind of slid under the radar.
4: Yeah, nobody talked about him.
3: No one got mad about a center doing it, right? No one gets mad when the center gets extra ability,
4: yeah.
3: Right? But we'll get mad for everybody else.
4: You know, no, I know what the actual problem is. We'll continue, but the actual problem was that he never actually played a game. I think it was the optics of those dudes wearing NFL uniforms during the game. I think that's what sent everybody over the edge.
3: It was the fact that Cole Hudson got cut before any preseason games were being
4: played.
3: Like,
4: all right, man, whatever. Yeah, no problem.
3: It's whatever, dude. But they also, they brought in 2,000-yard caliber backs in the transfer portal. Cam Coleman was so held back by Hugh Freeze's, incompetence as a play caller at Auburn. That guy may be the best non-Jeremiah Smith wide receiver in college football. Texas is, I think, will be playing Oregon in the national title game. I also have Notre Dame in the college football playoff. They do have more roadblocks this year, right? I know people wanted to dog on the schedule, and yes, I think in modern-day college football, not playing in a conference is absurd, ridiculous, and it's a stupid exercise that we're going to have to do every year with them until they ultimately do end up being peer pressured into joining a conference. But until they have that very nice, cushy TV deal, they're never going to do it. But if you look at the Notre Dame schedule, there will be some tests and roadblocks, right? They should blow past Wisconsin. They have a couple of Big Ten teams on there, but they will go at BYU October 17th, legitimate contender to win the Big 12.
4: Holy War.
3: Holy War, game on the road. They have Miami at home on November 7th, so we get Convicts versus Catholics. Return game, right? That game was played the first week of the year last year. It's being played a lot deeper into the year this year. And they have SMU at home, and SMU is a team that I do firmly believe is going to be a playoff contender because I think they can win the ACC. Boy, Jordan Adams is playing on the outside. Kevin Jennings to Jordan Adams may be one of the most electric quarterback to receiver combinations that we see in college football this year.
4: Yeah, pay attention.
3: He's going to have to line up against Leonard Moore. Leonard Moore is the best defensive back in the National Football League. I think he'll be a top 10 pick as a defensive back in next year's NFL draft. And I'm a big believer in C.J. Carr. I'm a huge believer in C.J. Carr. Giving him another year, I think Notre Dame's going to be able to get to the playoff again. Ohio State. So that's the fourth team, Ohio State. And again, these are not power rankings or any particular order. These are teams that I think will be in the college football playoff. Ohio State is going to be great because the offense is great. They've got a really good running back room. Bo Jackson at running back. No, not that Bo Jackson. A different. It's a player named Bo Jackson.
4: Okay.
3: But a really talented running back to go along with a passing game that is going to be lights out. I do think there's a little bit of a decline when it comes to your number two receiver. Because last year, your number two receiver was the number four pick in the NFL draft. Brandon Ennis is good. He's not Carnell Tate. Jeremiah Smith's the best player in college football. Probably maybe my pick to win the Heisman. Julian Sain is a good quarterback. He runs that offense right. He's a great rule follower of the offense. That's all he has to be. We can save the NFL discussions for later. Defensively, last year I thought they did something that was impossible in college football, and that is lose almost an entire defensive starting unit of guys that were a top 10 unit in the country, replace them with guys who haven't been starters, and then still be a top 10 unit in the country. A testament to Matt Patricia, something I never thought I would say. But the odds of them replicating that again, because they lost Cade McDonald, Arvell Reese, Sonny Styles, Caleb Downs, that's all first-round talent not walking through that door. I don't think they do that again. That's what keeps me from picking them to win the national title, but they will be in the playoff. Georgia will also be in the college football playoff. Defense is going to be better. I don't think they're going to be limited to 20 sacks or whatever it was like they were last year. I think they get back to a more Georgia level. The passing game is going to be the big question mark, but they are going to run the pee out of the football, Preston Thorne. They are going to run that football into the ground. That is going to be the best rushing attack in college football. That's going to get them into the playoff. Oklahoma at number 6. That is the best defense in college football. I feel good saying it and declaring that right now. Oklahoma will have the best defensive unit in college football. Mateer takes care of the ball just well enough. They get through a lot of the hurdles that they have on a really tough schedule. They're getting into the playoff. Indiana is going to be back in the playoff. I don't think they repeat as champions, and they'll go into the playoff with maybe two losses, but they'll be back into the playoff. I'm not the biggest Josh Hoover believer, but I am a Nick Marsh and Charlie Becker truther. He still has two wide receivers, and if you look at mock drafts, those two guys are projected to go in the top 20. He's got two of those guys, right? The offensive line's still going to be good. Not as good as last year, but still going to be really good. The running game will be reliable, and they actually do have a lot of returning production on defense, despite losing some productive players. The one I'm most hesitant on, because it's the last one. This is the, or not the last one of the exercise. This is only the eighth team, but this is the last team I wrote down because I really had to think about it. I'm going with Ole Miss, and they'll do it at 9-3. Ole Miss will be the first 9-3 at-large team to make the college football playoff. They're going to get some real benefits of the doubt. And this is more not an indictment on Pete Golding. I think this is a Trinidad Chambliss thing and Kawan Lacy thing. They're going to run the ball. They're going to pass the ball. The defense will force turnovers. They may give up 24 points in a game or 28 points in a game. That offense is going to be scoring 40.
4: Okay. I'm very interested to see. I kind of hope that happens, but we'll see how that goes.
3: Because I like Pete Golding. I want the sound clips to keep throwing through.
4: For sure. It's a great quote.
3: I want the content machine to keep feeding me, right? Every quote. SEC Media Days, I want the machine to keep feeding me. Number nine, I will go Miami. And here's my biggest take. The ACC gets two teams in because I have SMU upsetting Miami in the ACC title game. So they steal a bid, but Miami is so good during the season, they will get an at-large like they did last season.
4: So 9-10, SMU and Miami.
3: SMU and Miami. Now here's maybe a spicier one. I don't think Texas Tech repeats in the Big 12. I don't like having a lot of the same teams from last year's college football playoffs, so I did that. That's part of my guide, too, right? Can Texas Tech win that division? Yeah, they're going to be the conference, yes. They'll be the favorite, too, by a wide margin. They're the most talented team in that conference. But I am on record by believing that Houston upsets them in Lubbock early in the season.
4: You're a Willie Fritz guy, though.
3: I'm going to go all in on Willie Fritz. I think they steal that conference. They get in that conference title game. They end up stealing it. There's always one team that gets in that's never been in before in the last 2 years of the college football playoff. I think Houston is that team this year.
4: If I had to power rank your coaches just based on what you say, I would say Dan Lanning, Kersey Nettie, and Willie Fritz.
3: I would not argue with you at all. Throw maybe Marcus Freeman in there, too. Outside looking in. And then the last team, the group of six representative. I'm going Boise State this year. Returning a quarterback, Maddox Madsen's now in year three of being the starter.
4: Maddox Madsen. Okay. All right.
3: Maddox Madsen back at, year three of being a starter. He has quarterbacked in a college football playoff before in the first year of the 12-team playoff. They return a lot of production, and they are in a Pac-12 conference that is not very good. I think they should be able to beat the living hell out of every team they play in there, and they have some opportunities early on to shine. They're going to be playing a Memphis team that I think is going to be good enough to contend in their league. That could look good on the resume. So, and they're going to play Oregon again, I believe. I believe Oregon does have they do have Boise State on the schedule. They don't have to win that game, but you got to do what you did in 2024, which is absolutely scare the hell out of them, and Ashton Genty was a big part of the scaring the hell out of Oregon thing. So that's Boise State. So there you have it. Those are my 12 teams in the college football playoff for this year.
4: All this makes a lot of sense when I'm looking at the squads. I think maybe question mark on Georgia, Oklahoma, just because SEC.
3: There's going to be some cannibalism there. That's the hardest part.
4: Right? So you never can predict who necessarily comes out of it. And I guess I would put Texas in that same category.
3: Yeah.
4: I just don't know if you can be sure of who rises up out of the SEC, but the person that does come out of the SEC will be fit to win. Just like I said, I put that by Ole Miss also. So my only question would be, does the SEC eat each other, and who comes out of that?
3: I think there will be a lot of cannibalism there, but I think there was so much belly aching and complaining and moaning from the SEC in the last couple of years about no one takes our schedule strength seriously enough. That whole shtick has gotten old to me. But I think that will have an actual impact because the people that are sitting in that committee, they're people too. And I think that the belly aching will ultimately have an effect of them getting more people into the college football playoff this year. That's why I say Ole Miss will be the first 9-3 team to ever get into the college football playoff as an at-large from the SEC. I think that part actually happens, and that ends up being a culmination of the complaints from the last 2 years in college football. So I told myself I would have at least four teams in the SEC. Ole Miss is end up being that four. I feel really good about Oklahoma, Georgia, and Texas. Coming up next, though, it's the early game morning meeting because last night we made history as a show. Preston and Jen drafted fantasy football teams for the first time. What did they feel about the entire exercise? We'll hear from them next year on the early game.
2: Wow, what a play. The game. Columbia, Charleston, Florence, and Myrtle Beach.
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11: In Conway, 501 is getting just a little bit slower. There's a very minor delay going south at 701. Then there's a jam up in toward Red Hill at 544. A little slow after that toward Myrtle Ridge Drive. And no problems toward the 17 by.
12: Cool. Staples. That was easy.
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15: This is a News 13 Network weather update. I'm meteorologist Hannah Ronner. Temperatures are starting in the low and mid-70s with some areas of fog. We are going to be starting with partly sunny skies and a little drier compared to yesterday, but we are get that stormy weather back during the afternoon and watch for some heavy downpours, a high of 84. Stay tuned to News 13 in this radio park.
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2: Early game morning meeting, because last night as a show we made a little bit of history and had some fun with you in the process, because shout out to the nine other early game crew members that drafted with us last night. But last night was the first time Preston Thorne and Jen Jensen got to draft fantasy football teams, so we'll get their review of the fun that we had last night for the morning meeting.
3: Good morning. Good morning. Repeat after me. Today will be awesome day.
2: Especially hanging out at Charlie.
3: Let's go.

0: So still, I feel like this is kind of like a share and tell experience here, because up until last night, neither Preston Thorne nor Jen Jensen have ever participated in fantasy football. It was my crusade all summer to try to convince them to do so. We did it, and 9 of you have stepped up to join the league with us. So we had a 12-team league last night. We streamed it on our YouTube page, so if you wanted to see us fumble around making picks and talking through strategy and seeing just how much fun Preston and Jen had, but I'll let them say it for themselves how much fun they had, or if they didn't have fun, if you're like, Elijah, that sucked.
1: Jen, ladies first.
2: I was a little frazzled coming into it. Had a little drama with the dog before, not too long before that. So I came in and I was not prepared. I didn't even have the app open or download it or anything. So they were very gracious with me, and luckily my first pick didn't come. Well, my first pick went auto because I wasn't ready. But after that, I was able to pick my own. So it was fun. It was different. And Elijah's, commentary, I think, was helpful as far as thoughts on different positions or different people who are still on the board. So I think that was helpful too. But I think it was fun. And I'm just kind of curious how the season goes, because I've always thought about fantasy football as being work. Mm-hmm. there's just a lot. It seems like there's a lot to it. So I'm really anxious to see how the season plays out.
0: Preston, your thoughts from last night?
1: Yeah, I think Jen, I'm pick up right where Jen left off. Whenever I would hear people talk about their fantasy team, it would always be in like, I gotta make a trade. I don't know who's playing. The bye week is going on, and so but I didn't understand any of that because I, contrary to what you may think, I just never dipped my toe in it. So last night was my literally first time. It was my first time even seeing the format. I had totally avoided it all. I will say that it was very quick. It went by in a very procedural manner. So I did appreciate that. I had some strategic questions that I wasn't sure of. As you know, I am a Panthers fan, and what
0: one year Panther fan.
1: They don't need to know all that. I am a Panthers fan, and what I didn't know was. My biggest question, I think, takeaway from the night, and anybody out there listening can help me with, is when you're doing fantasy, do you pick players that play for your team that you enjoy in real life, or do you not? Because I think Jen took a strategy.
0: She did. She was Bears heavy.
1: She went Bears heavy. And what I need to know is, does that increase your fandom, or does that decrease your fandom? I'm not sure how this goes.
0: I would say increase a little bit. Especially because you're going to be watching your team every week. Maybe so for Jen, like, she drafted Colston Loveland and DeAndre Swift. One of those guys scores a touchdown in a game. It's great for the Bears, and it gets Jen points. So it kind of maybe amplifies a little bit. Now, if they have a bad game, maybe your anger with them.
1: But you're already down anyway.
0: So I would maybe lean more on that side of the spectrum. Preston, last night, I think you took one Panther player. You took Tet McMillan.
1: I took Tet, and then I also took Jalen Coker.
0: And Jalen Coker.
1: I did. Yep. I took two wide receivers. So, yeah, I did take two Panthers players last night.
0: My favorite thing, though, was Jen not just taking the Bears players. She took former Bears, too. If you played for the Bears, you were on Jen's radar.
2: I don't know, especially Pinheiro, the kicker. They only played 1 year, but, come on. It's like I think his numbers are pretty good as far as accuracy and all of that just in general. So it's like, it's a bonus. That he played for the Bears. Again, it's not like the Bears have been Super Bowl bound since a long time ago. so maybe not such a smart strategy, but I don't know. It just sort of kind of worked out that way.
0: I do like it in fantasy strategy this year because I do think the Chicago Bears offense is going to hum once again. Caleb Williams is awesome. Jen also got Caleb Williams. But I am so high on that Bears offense that if there is a team that you are going to go very heavy on, you're probably not wrong with going with the Chicago Bears.
1: Well, I mean, Elijah, we've been doing this show for a while now. You kind of understand how I approach things, and I don't like to let a lot of things pass me by, right? Uh-huh. I like to sort of be aware of what's going on in the greater world, and this is something that whenever somebody would start fantasy conversations, I would immediately have to check out because I had no idea what they were talking about.
0: Uh-huh.
1: And so I'm feeling a lot better about now when people start to have fantasy conversations. I can, one, say I have a team,
0: uh-huh.
1: and two, I can know what they're talking about, because previous to this, I would never know what was going on. So that is something that I am excited about, to just be involved in more conversations.
0: Which is why I like doing it. I know a lot of people do it in leagues, like, for money. I am occasionally, every year I do a league that has like a $50 buy-in, and I could win some at the end of the year. And that one actually, that feels stressful because there's something on the line, right? Mm-hmm. But the best thing, my favorite thing to do, or favorite reason to play this every year, is because I got a group of friends, you know, from childhood that we've been playing every year since we were juniors in high school. And it's a way for us to keep in touch with each other's lives. Draft night, we all get on like a video call, we're talking or whatever, and it's a whole lot of fun. But it is, to me, just a fun way to keep exploring the sport of the National Football League and being more engaged too. There'll be some players that, you know, you're just looking on the waiver wire and you pick up, you've maybe never heard of before, but you've read a lot about them, and then they start being really good on Sundays, and then you're like, oh, I was in on that, mm-hmm. you know, in on that train early. It's just a fun way to kind of spend a football season. It doesn't have to be work if you don't allow it to be work. That's kind of my biggest take. My biggest takeaway from the entire thing. So incredibly excited that you guys have played. Real quick, we'll go to the AAA Heating and Air phone lines. Anthony is on the line. We'll get to Anthony before we get to the break. Good morning, Anthony. Welcome to the early game.
3: Good morning, y'all. How y'all doing today?
0: Fantastic. How are you?
3: I'm doing great. I just want to touch on about the fantasy football thing. I know y'all are talking about going heavy, like, with a specific team and, like, the players. But you got to factor in the bye weeks. If you have all these players starting, they're all going to be missing the bye week, and then your bench is going to have to play. And then, you know, that mm-hmm. can't be too good for points.
0: That is a fair point.
1: See, Anthony, if you would have said that, if you would have said that yesterday, I would have not known what you were talking about. But now, I get what you're talking about. Now I understand.
3: And fantasy, you gotta pay attention to the bye weeks. That's a big critical situation in fantasy. I've been doing fantasy for about 10 years now, and it gets me stressed out every Sunday.
2: Oh, that sounds fun.
1: But, welcome to the club, Jay.
3: I love the show, guys. Y'all are amazing, and y'all have a good day.
0: Absolutely. Appreciate the call, Anthony. Yeah, appreciate that a ton. Yeah, last night I did. Yeah, Anthony, I goofed. I did take my first two running backs I took have the same bye week. I didn't realize it until afterwards. And I was like, no, I do this every year. So I had to draft more running backs on my bench or whatever. But that's where these things are won. People think you win them with your first round pick. People might get upset that, oh, I've got the 10th pick or whatever. These things are won in the later rounds. That is where you steal things. So that is where you create depth. But it really puts you in the driver's seat, you know, of feeling like you are making these decisions. That's what makes it all so much fun. So I'm excited. Maybe the league I might be most excited for is with Jen and Preston in their first ever season. But speaking of fandom and speaking of excitement, are the Panthers exciting to watch this year? We talked to them why one ESPN reporter thinks they may be a little disappointing. Coming up next, though, we're going to get Preston's thoughts on how watchable he thinks this team is, because ESPN.com has their watchability rankings. We'll also tell you where the Panthers rank in that, too, next year on the early game.
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12: The 17 bypass, that's a little heavy in sponsoring toward Myrtle Beach near 501. That's not too bad. 501, that's getting a lot slower, going south in toward Red Hill. That jams up briefly at 544, and you'll find brief delays on or off toward Carolina Forest Boulevard after that.
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0: I guess it's just projections, like what they project your team to do all year. But it's a 12-team league. Coming in, I'm at number 5. Shout out Jeff. Jeff is preseason number 1. But I'm at number 5. Preston Thorne's at number 11. Jen Jensen at 12. You guys have all the bulletin board material. This is where you prove the haters wrong.
1: Absolutely.
0: The naysayers.
1: What do these people know? They're just bots.
2: That's right. Yeah. The bots don't know nothing. They can't measure the human heart.
0: They can't measure
2: the hearts of the champions. And they also never could take into account beginner's luck.
0: That's true.
2: Jen.
1: You know what? That's very true. That is 100% true. And yep, I feel good about the team. I think I think we're going to do well. We're going to prove these folks wrong, and then we'll smash the bot into the ground.
2: That's right. That's right.
0: That's right. You're going to rage against the machine by way of
1: 100%.
0: Fantasy football.
1: Yep.
0: That is how you guys are going to do it, and prove the machine's wrong, and prove, you know what? You cannot automate the human brain in its totality. Absolutely not. This is football, baby. This is what this is all about. But when it comes to watchability, our fantasy team's going to be watchable. And what's so funny here is, at number 1 on Ben Solak's watchability rankings is Jen Jensen's Chicago Bears. As the number 1 most watchable team, and I agree. I love that offense. Especially this week, I feel like I found myself talking about them a lot because we talked about a lot of offensive balance as it relates to what Kendall Briles thinks about balance. That was my question that I had for him this week was, you know, how he defines offensive balance. And, you know, he says more productivity over balance, which I love. But also, you know, I have my own vision of it, which is kind of what the Bears do. They've got a bunch of receivers that can do a lot of the heavy lifting. They throw to the tight end a lot. Caleb Williams is incredibly watchable. I totally get that. I think I, too, would rank the Bears number 1 or very high on my personal watchability rankings. But you got to scroll a little bit before you get to the Carolina Panthers, because the Panthers are here at 21. But the reason that Ben Solak does like to watch the Carolina Panthers is an interesting one. And this is something that I didn't know until he wrote it out. He called the Panthers upset kings, right? Because he says two of the three biggest upsets last season by the pregame spread were the Panthers beating the Packers. They're 13.5-point underdogs. They beat the Rams as a 9.5-point underdog. So the Panthers are the perfect early game underdog challenge team last season. I got a lot of points for picking the Panthers in some games, and we're going to be kicking that off again next week. But he also said that, I think it was he said this, in fact, the Panthers were the second team since 1970 to hold a winning record through the first 9 games of the season, despite being a Vegas underdog in every single game. They were picked to lose by the sportsbooks every single game in the first 9 games, and they had an over 500 record. So they are upset kings, right? If you are looking for a team that you're for this year that is a habitual underdog that will overperform expectations, last year's Panthers team proved to do that. Can they do that this year? They'll be tasked with it as well, because there are some people that are predicting them to kind of be at the same level as they were last season.
2: Yeah, and that's not something I would want to bank on, to be honest. I don't want to bank on being able to upset kings every week, because that's a tall task. But this is something that we will see how this plays out for this year. I don't know if I necessarily love this particular assessment of my squad. My best reason for watchability for the Panthers is the conference or the division that they play in. We got a shot.
0: And you want to talk about watchable conferences? It's not because the football's great or in the conference division. It's not because the football is that great, but because it's going to be a mixed bag, whether it's Panthers-Bucks, Panthers-Saints, Panthers-Falcons. You're going to get a real mixed bag of results in those games. You're going to see a lot of really close games.
2: You know, I was about to say the AFC South is kind of like the Big 12 of college football, but it's not, because in the Big 12, everybody's pretty good.
0: Pretty good.
2: But in the AFC South, everybody's like, kind of bad.
0: Kind of bad. Here in the NFC South, everybody is kind of bad.
2: It's like, is it partly sunny or partly cloudy?
0: That is the Rorschach test.
2: The NFC South is partly cloudy.
0: Yes, it is. Well, in some weeks, very cloudy. Yeah, you know, whenever they're playing teams from other divisions, then it becomes very cloudy.
2: Right.
0: But I think it's what makes maybe being a Panther fan fun for this year. Why I think they're fun is because I do expect them to win the division, and it's a tall ask of anybody to win that division 2 years in a row. Historically, that does not happen frequently. This is a division that in the last 20 years or so has been notorious for having worst to firsts go down, which, as a fan of the team that was last in the division last year, gives me a little bit of hope. But this Panther team, I think, is maybe built a little bit differently on defense. I think they might have to rely more on that defense this year, which maybe affects the watchability thing.

0: if you're watching for high-powered offense. I don't think the Panthers will have a high-powered offense, but my hope for them is that they are reliable, right? That they're not constantly going three and out rate goes low, that they're able to, you know, maybe settle for field goals, the defense keeps you in games, and you're being able to win one-score games because you're at least opportunistic. And I think for Bryce Young, that is kind of his lane. I don't think he'll ever be a superstar in the league, but this is his year to prove that you can still win with him. And last year, it proved some, but didn't prove enough because you won the division at 8-9. Can you go over 500 with Bryce Young as your quarterback in the National Football League? That's what this year is for him, to A, just earn that contract, but also to earn the trust of any other franchise. And if the Panthers do decide to move on from Bryce Young, that some team can look at Bryce Young as a guy that they can win with.
1: All right, so we always talk about windows on this. What is the window for the Panthers right now? Is the window, we want to be a division winner playoff team, and that's kind of the ceiling of what we're looking to expect. And that'd be really fun, right?
0: For sure.
1: And so is that's what I'm looking for this year?
0: Yes. Or to at least take what you had last year and move it forward. I think they're doing that on the defensive side of the ball. What they look like on offense, they invested in the offensive line. Can you be able to still run the ball without Rico Dowdle? I think the last year, maybe one of the most improved units in the National Football League is the Carolina Panthers' offensive line when it comes to run blocking. Rico Dowdle has been a guy in his last 2 years where he's had breakout seasons with the Cowboys and the Panthers, played for some of the better run blocking units in the NFL. So for the Steelers, if you are playing fantasy football and you draft Rico Dowdle, it should be more of an indictment on how much do you trust that run blocking unit. So for Chuba Hubbard and Jonathan Brooks, if they can stay healthy, they should still be able to run the ball pretty well, and that should take some off of Bryce Young. When it comes to the window, I think this year, expand upon what you had last year. Go over 500, and then win this division again because it's a winnable division, and prove that last year wasn't just you backdoored into it because you got lucky. This is a really good prove-it year from a standpoint of, hey, we can make the playoffs because we're actually good, not because we play in a division of spuds, right? And that's kind of the feeling of the NFC South, naturally. You can be the one team in this division that is good. I think that is a very fair goal for this year. Now, coming up next, though, the NFL news of the week is that we are doing away with the Pro Bowl. I don't know if we're going to miss it, but there's certainly one thing in sports I'm going to miss more than the Pro Bowl, and I'll tell you what that is coming up next here on The Early Game.
2: 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The Game Network. 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
4: Cleveland Browns quarterback Dylan Gabriel delivered a commanding first half performance against the New England Patriots last night. Gabriel fired three touchdown passes, including two to receiver Luke Floria, to propel Cleveland to a 27-13 halftime lead. His decisive accuracy provided a major boost in the Browns quarterback competition to cap off the preseason. I'm Addie Bates.
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2: Life matters. Stan Musial, Baseball Hall of Famer, was arguably the most balanced player who ever lived. He was so balanced as a player that one group of writers named him the number one all-around player of the 20th century. Musial retired from baseball in 1963. During his career, he had amassed 3,630 hits. The interesting thing about this most balanced of all players is that he had 1,815 hits while playing at home and 1,815 hits in road games. Perfect balance. I wish I could attain perfect balance in my life, but I'm just a regular guy who struggles like everyone else. Perfect balance is an illusion. Musial wasn't perfectly balanced, and neither are any of us. God isn't looking for people to bless who are perfect, just those willing to let God get involved in their lives. As one fellow said, God isn't looking for people with ability, just availability. This is Stephen Chitty, pastor of Christian Life. Remember, life matters, and so do you.
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0: One thing we're not going to get in football this year is the Pro Bowl. At least the Pro Bowl game. We will have Pro Bowlers, but we will not have a Pro Bowl game. Now, on the surface, Preston Thorne, it's whatever. I can't tell you the last time I watched multiple snaps in a Pro Bowl. I tried the flag football thing this year. I saw one play and I said, I can't do it. Can't do it. It's not really doing it for me. And even before that, too, Pro Bowl, like the Pro Bowl games have been just whatever. Players don't really care about the game. It's more of an honor than anything else. But even the Pro Bowl honor has been depleted a little bit. Tyler Huntley was a Pro Bowler, I think, in 2022.
1: Shedeur Sanders was a Pro Bowler last year.
0: I think he threw more picks than touchdowns. It's been the game itself and participation in the game for, and when it comes to the honor, cheapened a little bit. I think it has been cheapened a little bit, but now it is. Pro Bowlers will be announced by fan vote, and you get to keep the honor. But there's just no game played.
1: I do have a personal story about this. I almost ruined one person's fandom by giving them the red pill or the blue pill. I don't know how that works in the Matrix. What is it, the red or the blue pill?
0: Oh, I can't remember.
1: You want to know the truth.
0: It's been so long ago. It's been so long ago since I've seen the Matrix. I can't remember which one it is that
1: I gave my dear old wife the blue pill because early in our times together, it was like she was excited about watching the Pro Bowl, and I opened her eyes.
0: Which makes sense. I totally see where she's coming from. She's like, it's an all-star game. It's the best players in the league are playing. Yeah, I can totally see it.
1: I opened her eyes, and she never saw the world the same way since. And she always mentioned to me, that I ruined something for her that –
0: football
1: I shouldn't have done that. I should have just let her enjoy that. I should have been happy that my wife was watching more football with me. It was cool. And I ruined it, and I should not have done that. And so from that moment, she has not participated in the Pro Bowl, and I'm glad the NFL has finally caught up to where the Thorne family has been for a while now.
0: Now, my big thing, we're going to combine stories here. My big thing is I'm not going to miss the Pro Bowl, but there's one thing that has been taken away from us in football that I'm going to miss significantly more. ESPN not having the score ticker at the bottom of games in college football. I saw some people online are really excited about that. I didn't know there was animosity towards the score ticker.
1: I'm kind of not even sure what that means. That means we're not going to be able to see what other scores there are, so I'm going to have to spend more. What are we doing this for? This is some sort of corporate scheme, right?
0: It has to be. It has to be.
1: So they can put more advertising there? What's happening here?
0: I have no idea what's going to be, you know, replacing it. But one of my favorite things is watching a game and seeing a score at the bottom of it, being like, oh, I need to watch that right now.
1: That's the whole thing. Oh, man. I was up on, or you know,

0: Northwestern is 10-3 against Iowa in the bottom of, in the fourth quarter. What's happening here? Change the channel.
1: Because you know what I was doing? Sitting in the press box at LSU, waiting for the game to start. I've got my laptop open. I'm watching a game on my laptop. I was watching Texas Oklahoma, and at the bottom I see Northwestern's up how much on Penn State? I need to go watch that.
0: There you go.
1: Yeah, and I flipped over to it. The score ticker is great for that. That is something I would miss significantly more than anything like the Pro Bowl. I actually think that enhances the viewer experience, and I was more surprised to see people be happy that it's gone away. That was a real shock to me because I actually kind of liked it.
0: What was the argument? They just don't like it?
1: Too much on the screen, I guess, or it's showing because, I mean, they will have a lot of ads there or whatever,
0: okay.
1: But more people being excited about it, which I never really understood. And maybe not explaining a lot of the rationale why, but
0: so maybe they did
1: enjoy.
0: Their market research and that's what they came up with. I do like seeing the scores go across the screen because again, like you said, you get a glimpse into what's going on in the rest of the country, and you might want to tune in. And I'm not a multi-screen guy.
1: Yeah.
0: So I'm watching a game, and that's when I need to know if I need to get to another game by using the ticker.
1: I'm very curious, though. I'd love to take like an overarching football fan poll thing. Are you a multiple screen guy or not, or gal, a multiple screen watching gal or not? See, I like to have it to see what's on commercial and what's not. So on YouTube TV, I'll do the quad box for a little bit. To see what's on, and I'll pick one of the four, and I'll watch it till it goes to commercial. Then I'll press the little back button and see it again, and see which games are still in action if I want to check one out while that game's on commercial. I've got a hard enough time with attention span, as is. So when there's four at once, sometimes it'd be really hard for me to follow it all and actually kind of soak in what I'm watching. Because for what we do, we need to really have a firm understanding of how the game goes, not just the flow of the game, but watching it in on a per-play basis is pretty important. So that's kind of like my workflow when it comes to a college football Saturday. But I'm one of those, like, as much as I want to be one that can watch all four at once,
0: that's what I'd say.
1: I want to be able to do that. I just don't have, I guess, the bandwidth mentally to be able to properly get a good viewing of all those games at once.
0: It's something that sounds, what's up? The big man has made it.
1: Cocky's in the house.
0: Cocky is in the building.
1: Cocky's in the house.
0: Cocky's in the building. Yeah, it's one of those things that sounds better in theory than I can in execution. I don't execute it very well when I'm watching the quad box. I end up watching nothing. But I understand the premise of it, but I just personally, I'm not able to do it.
1: Which is one of the reasons why I like Red Zone, right? If I'm choosing between Sunday Ticket or Red Zone, I'm going to pick Red Zone because then I've got Scott Hansen.
0: Different show.
1: Much different show. Absolutely not. You know what? This isn't the first time I've done this on the show, is do a Scott Hansen and Chris Hansen mix-up. This is not the first time I've done that.
0: Different show.
1: Chris Hansen's doing Red Zone. He goes, we're going to take you out to see the Seahawks-Bengals. What exactly did you think was going to go on here today?
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8: There's an accident to watch out for in northbound 701 heading in toward Conway. There's a brief delay getting heavier approaching Janet Street. Otherwise, after that, you're just a little heavy approaching the intersection with 50.
9: What's up, fellas? Mike Golick Jr. here. Labor Day weekend is back. Football, tailgates, and the grill's hot. 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So don't fumble it. 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So call the right play. 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
4: This is a News 13 Network weather update. I'm meteorologist Hannah Rahner. Temperatures are starting in the low and mid-70s with some areas of fog. We are going to be starting with partly sunny skies and a little drier compared to yesterday, but we are get that stormy weather back during the afternoon and watch for some heavy downpours, a high of 84. 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
14: Starts right now. I'm Elijah Campbell. He's Preston Thorne. She's Jen Jensen. Back at the home studios, we are live here at Charwood Golf Club here for the Game Summer Golf Classic. I can't stop laughing about my gaffe earlier. Michael Lynn on the YouTube stream, when it comes to my confusion between Scott Hansen and Chris Hansen. A real distinction there in the content, man, of the shows that they host. Michael goes, this is Chris Hansen, and this is how to catch a quarterback. Oh, man.
15: Different show.
14: See, the worst part is, it's not just that I did it. It's the second time probably in the last 12 months that I have done that.
15: It happens.
14: I'm curious how that's happened to other people. But, yeah, two different shows, two completely different TV personalities. But wanted to start off the third hour show because we are a week away. Right, we are a week away from Gamecock football, and maybe the biggest concern most Gamecock fans probably had coming into this entire offseason was, how are we going to revamp the offense? I think the story of 2025 is told by the inability of the offense just to move the ball down the field. The offensive line not protecting. Lenore Sellers running for his life. Firing your offensive line coach after the LSU game. Firing your offensive coordinator after the Ole Miss game. Going into the portal and portal season and having to basically rebuild the entire offensive line. Oh, yeah, and then hire another offensive coordinator. A lot of question marks that Gamecock fans would have reasonably had coming into this offseason. Shane Beamer and company tried to address that. So I want to take it back to December, Preston Thorne. Season ends. You're off 4-8. Offense being the biggest problem that you had. Your concern level for the Gamecocks offense for the future, I can assume, was probably pretty high.
15: Yeah, it was as high as it could be because of all the reasons that you laid out, all the problems that we had and all the issues that had yet to be resolved, and you didn't know what was going to be happening in the postseason. That being said, I think Shane and crew, because it was only really Shane, because a lot of the crew was gone. So Shane went out and got a new crew, and I think his new crew, as I've stated earlier, and I'll say again, this is the best offensive staff that Shane Beamer has had since he's been a head coach. I think we're better at every single position than maybe we've ever been since he's been a head coach, and that's before you even get to the talent. So, yeah, I think they addressed those issues head on and made a lot of progress with the staff just starting there.
14: Yeah, starting with the staff. And here's the thing about a college football offseason. Because of its free agency period of the transfer portal, you kind of maybe do things backwards a little bit than you would in the NFL, where there's no draft or whatever, but you have, you know, the December signing day, so you know who's guaranteed to be playing for you coming out of high school. And you're doing free agency during the playoff portion of the football season. Shout out Rock Lucas, who brought us some of this delicious onion sausage, too, to be able to snack on. That's one of the best things about the Summer Golf Classic. The onion sausage lives up to expectation. But they do things in college football a little differently, just in terms of the format. So you're building your roster. You're getting the coaching staff. And this all happens in a very short amount of time, leaving you with, you know, February on until August. Not really getting a lot of updates on the part of the team. Even during spring practice, right? There's only so much you can actually learn about how offense is installed, how new players are performing, what the chemistry's like. Because the spring practices are different than the fall practices, right? A pretty basic understanding of this. It's going to be a completely different setting. But then once you do get to August, I think we've had a similar feeling about the offense. Then you start hearing updates, how they're doing in scrimmages, who is overperforming, what injuries end up happening. We've already had injuries to Jaden Sellers and Jaden Gibson, so that's two wide receivers that are out for the year before it starts, and of course the Jakarius Pete question mark. Hopefully you're getting him by the Mississippi State game. But how's everything else going, right? That's what Kendall Briles talked about a little bit this past week. This will be cut 15 from yesterday's list, Jen. Here's Kendall Briles talking about what he has seen from this offense in the scrimmages to date, and we'll see if we feel any better about this offense than we did before camp started.
16: Yeah, I mean, it's never the way that you always want it, you know. There's always going to be little details and things that you want to be better. But overall, the mechanics and the processing of the information that the guys are receiving and being able to get lined up and play, you know, with tempo and then obviously the ability to execute at a high level. So, you know, there were times we did that. You know, we got some good players on defense that make it hard on us at times, but the competition level has been outstanding out there on the field. So I've been pleased with the scrimmages, and obviously those allow us to coach things up and get better.
14: So now hearing what we've heard all camp long, Preston Thorne, now that we are a week away from the season beginning, a day over a week, for conversation's sake, we're a week away from actually playing football. How has your confidence in the offense, or maybe the concern level, changed from the time we were in December to this point of the offseason?
15: All right. I'm going to answer those. There's, because I think you're asking three different questions. I'm going to answer all of them.
14: Versatility.
15: All right. The first question, how optimistic am I in this offense? A 10. I have unlimited optimism for this offense because we have a competent coordinator. We have a highly heralded wide receiver also, mm-hmm. and also a quarterback that can get the ball to folks. So as far as optimism is concerned, there aren't a lot of offenses around the country that I would have more optimism with. So that's how optimistic I am. I am extremely optimistic. Concerns. Obviously, there's concerns about what's going to happen with the offensive line. But I do feel like those have been concerned. The confidence, I can't answer how confident I am because I haven't seen them with my eyes. Mm-hmm. But I do know Kendall Briles has been a successful offensive coordinator at several different stops in the ACC, in the SEC, in the Big 12.
17: Conference USA. Champions.
15: And he's done it several different ways. 4,000-yard passers, 1,500-yard running backs. He has a variance of ways that he's been able to be successful. I don't see any reason why this year wouldn't be another part of his successful journey as an offensive coordinator. So I am confident that Kendall Briles, let me show you where I get my source of confidence from. When I hear Kendall Briles talk, I hear somebody who feels like they know what they're doing. When I heard the previous OC talk, I had somebody who gave me no sense of confidence in what he was doing. I did not want to line up behind that guy because he did not know, didn't feel like he thought he knew what he was doing.
17: Nope.
15: At least with Kendall, we may run off a cliff together, but it feels like he's going to be very confident in running off that cliff.
17: Leroy Jenkins. That's the type of confidence I want. My concern level will still be at like a 6.5 just because, just like you, haven't seen it through a drive or anything like that. We are not privy to the play-by-play of what is happening in the scrimmages. We get the crumbs, right? But one thing that makes me feel more confident is even just within that answer, Preston Thorne, even within that soundbite, you know what I like about Kendall Briles? He's a freak with the deets. Man is a detail-oriented to the point where he starts the whole thing with, it's never going to be the way you want it. There's an acknowledgement that, you know, I want my offense coordinators to be a perfectionist to a degree, right? Because you are so detail-oriented that it's going to be almost impossible to get 100% of the details right, and there will never be a perfect play because you have such a high level of expectation for what that execution is. I like an offensive coordinator that is holding a team to that standard, especially somebody with that track record of producing productive offenses. I love that attention to detail right there. I think Kendall Briles, I'm like you, where he gives me a lot of confidence in the offense that it can look a certain way, that we can enjoy a very fun product on that side of the ball on Saturdays. Given what you have defensively, we'll talk a little bit more about the defensive unit in the next segment, but given how good we think that defense can be, if we get that version, or at least the vision of Kendall Briles' offense that he has, it's going to be a pretty fun year. And considering what we had last year, it feels like you're living in different worlds if that were to come to fruition. Really, when I have my number at a 6.5 here, a lot of that still kind of stems from the offensive line. It's still in Lenore Sellers, I trust, for me. Nick Harbor, I trust. I'm a big believer in what his development has been. We have seen that growth in his game over the course of the last 3 years before our own eyes. The offensive line will be a concern for me until it isn't in SEC play. Even if you go out there and you run all over Kent State from a running game perspective, like you have a 200-yard rushing game, and you run over Towson like you should. Towson, I think, lost to Maine last night. Even if you go and just run all over them like you should, I want to see you run all over Mississippi State. That may be the most suspect SEC defense that you play, not named Arkansas. I want to see you be able to run with real success against them. Once you're able to do that and we're making sure Lenore Sellers isn't on the ground, I don't want to see a single grass stain on Lenore's jersey in the first two games. And even against Mississippi State, they don't have a vaunting pass rush. I don't want to see Lenore Sellers sacked more than once, maybe. You know, I know I could be, you know, asking for a lot from any offensive line to keep that number 1 or 0. But until I see that, then it's probably going to stay at a solid 6.5 until we get to late September.
15: Until you actually see it against the SEC. And that's fine. And that makes a lot of sense. But I just keep going back to the idea of, as a player, I'm putting myself in my player's mind. I need to have confidence in my coach. And when the coach exudes confidence and the confidence, confidence is the loop. When he has a lot of confidence, he has confidence. And that's something as a player that I want to be able to try and, I was going to say leech, but that's not the right word. But I want to be able to be a sponge and absorb some of that confidence that my head coach has.
17: Buy into it.
15: There it is. Buy into the system that we're running. Buy into the plays that we're doing. I want to know that when he calls his plays, he feels like we're going to get yards. And then he has confidence in me to get those things done. And just hearing Kendall talk, he doesn't lack for that, and that's awesome because I need you to be able to have that.
17: Now, in terms of if we're still playing the concern game, because, again, until we actually see it, confidence can be limited. Until we and fans, everybody else get to see it, it might be limited. But what is a bigger concern to you in terms of like a question mark, because we haven't seen it? Now, offensive line's in its own category. The running back room or the non-Nick Harbor wide receivers?
15: Great question. The running back room, because despite his disappearance act last year, we have seen Mazio Bennett produce in the SEC as a freshman. We know that can work. DJ Black, Nitro Tuggle, those dudes have all played at high levels. I know we keep going back to the one bowl game.
17: I'm going to live and die on the Citrus Bowl from last year for Christian Clark. I'm going to hold on to that until we actually see him play in uniform.
15: Believe me, as a guy who has bought all the stock in JJ on based on one play, I understand how that can happen. But we've only seen one play from Christian Clark. We've seen one run from Matthew Fuller against LSU last year. We haven't really seen much else from him. There's a lot more questions to me in the running back room than the wide receiver room.
17: Yeah, and when in buying in on potential too, because that's what you're really playing when that's the game you play when you're talking about the running backs and the non-Nick Harbor wide receivers. Like Donovan Murphy, I have so much belief in because I saw what he did in high school. I was able to maybe, what the kids would say, hold space for not being hyper-productive year one because he was reclassified. He didn't have a spring. He's kind of thrusted into action pretty early. He may not have been 100% ready to be a big-time producer last season. I can hold space for that, right? But I also know what that guy can be. And what he can be is a really good wide receiver in the SEC. There was a reason every team in the country was wanting Donovan Murph's services when he was a wide receiver at Irmo High School. We just haven't seen it on a college field yet, but I know it's there, right? Mazio Bennett, we saw it in 2024, didn't see it in 25, but we know it's there, right? Sequel Patterson, single-handedly making Indian Land a state title contender last season, being an alien test player at the high school level against the competition he played against, leads me to have all the trust in the world in that guy, but we just haven't seen it yet because he is a true freshman. With the running backs, we have just seen so little of it. I know with the Matt Fuller thing, you can look at the LSU play. And for some reason, he didn't touch the ball the rest of the game.
15: Right.
17: But you have the coach's confidence with him being the MVP of the offense during the spring. I'm buying in more on the upside, I guess, of the non-Nick Harbor wide receivers than the total upside with the running back room. And I really think this team's offense, it'll be bread and buttered by maybe a quick action, up-tempo passing game. And that maybe is what sets up the run for you, especially if you incorporate a lot of wide splits and encourage light boxes because you are such a good passing team. It's kind of the inverse of the old football adage of you run to set up the pass. This team, I think, can be very well built to pass to set up your run game, and that's kind of what I want to see from them.
15: And what we know is in the first game, Kendall has already told us he's not holding anything back. We're going to see the offense. We're not going to see a vanilla version of it. We're not going to see him holding back plays. He wants to score points, and so that's going to be fun to see here coming up soon.
17: Coming up next, though, there's one player in the edge room that we have not talked about anywhere near enough, because when Clayton White talked about the edge rush unit without Dylan Stewart, he mentioned this player. We haven't talked about him enough, but we're going to do so next year in the early game.
11: Wow, what a play. The Game Network. Columbia, Charleston, Florence, and Myrtle Beach. 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
23: 501 remains pretty slow into our Conway going south at 701. Then again through Red Hill. That begins near 544. That's pretty heavy in spots in toward Carolina Forest Boulevard. And the traffic volume is a little heavy in 544 northbound between Singleton Ridge Road.
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3: This is a News 13 Network weather update. I'm meteorologist Hannah Ronner. Temperatures are starting in the low and mid-70s with some areas of fog. We are going to be starting with partly sunny skies and a little drier compared to yesterday, but we are get that stormy weather back during the afternoon and watch for some heavy downpours, a high of 84. Stay tuned to News 13 and this radio partner.
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3: Offense. Now it's time for us to talk about defense. And really the biggest question mark on this defense.
4: Defense.
3: The biggest question mark is going to be the availability of Dylan Stewart. Dylan Stewart is a bona fide superstar. This is a guy that in any single mock draft that you look at, he's going to be in the top 10. Even with whatever injury concerns we have going into the season, that has not deterred any mock drafters or sites like ESPN.com, The Athletic, from really buying into the potential there for Dylan Stewart. And his availability this year is, going to be a ceiling raiser for this team. Because I'm confident with what you have on the defensive line. I think there's a ton of depth there on the interior of the defensive line. There's a lot of high-end talent with your three linebackers that are going to be starting. And also, I'm buying into Torian Gray in that secondary because you got a lot of experience and talent, right? A really good mix. But what does the edge room look like if we don't see Dylan Stewart? I don't think you're going to see him for Kent State. I don't think you're going to see him for Towson. To me, Dylan Stewart watch will start the millisecond the clock hits zero against Towson. We are going to be on Dylan Stewart availability watch because that is when things will get for real on your schedule. But until then, and if Dylan Stewart does not become available for Mississippi State, what is this edge room going to look like? This will be cut 12 from yesterday's list, Jen. Here's Clayton White laying out what he thinks of that room. Stewartless.
5: Right now, we are rolling with the crew that we've had. We got Caleb, we have Julian, we have Ant, we have Quay Dodd. Dylan's on his way, so it's a good little rotation right now. But I feel great about the room, and like I said, everybody is not a true. Julian's the only true freshman. Everybody's either been here or they're young. But just feel great about that room right now. Just how they've been playing the spring. They understand the defense. They've done a great job of making plays when they're there and being in a position and just taking all the coaching that they've been getting.
3: There is one name there, Preston Thorne.
6: There is, but also I'm going to do a little bit of forensic psychology here.
3: Ooh, a lot of reading between the lines.
6: Because,
3: yes.
6: Because we have no depth chart, I am only left to fill in the blanks with information that I don't have. Assumptions, wild guesses, wags as they would call them. That being said, you noticed Clayton said the first two names, he said Caleb and Julian. Does Julian Walker start game one, first snap?
3: Ooh, you know what?
6: He does the first two names he said. And I feel like coaches, even though they try to hide stuff, sometimes they can't hide everything. And in Caleb, in Clayton's mind, he has the depth chart running in his mind.
3: Well, because when you're thinking about lists and somebody asks you about something, like, Preston, what do you have to do today? You're probably going to just say, subliminally, the most important thing you have to do today.
6: Mm-hmm.
3: Right? You're not going to say, oh, yeah, I need to change the filter for our Brita filter today. Probably a little low on the list, right? So you're probably going to forget to mention it if it's not top of mind. Usually what is on top of mind, if we're just doing forensic psychology here, I'm with you. I'll say your first edge rush pairing will be Caleb Herring, Julian Walker. But then there's a third name you mentioned after those guys.
6: There's a third name you mentioned.
3: He said Ant. Mm-hmm. And no, he's not talking about Ant-Man Anthony Edwards. He's talking about South Carolina's Ant-Man, the man who, according to the website, hails from the town that Bruce Lizard Man, Bishopville, South Carolina. That's Anthony Addison. And if you have not watched a lot of Anthony Addison play football, then you're probably not from Sumter, where he played high school football. You are probably not locked into every single play of all of South Carolina's games last year, because he only appeared in four, right? He redshirted last year, so he couldn't appear in more than four. It would be totally reasonable to have Anthony Addison go completely past your radar. God past ours. We haven't talked about him as a guy that is going to be one of the impact edge rushers in that room outside of Dylan Stewart, Julian Walker, Caleb Herring. But Anthony Addison's a name we probably should get more familiar with now as we're a week away from the season starting, because he was mentioned a lot by Clayton White. He was a guy that was a co-scout team award winner on defense last year, and in the spring, he was the most improved player on the defensive side of the ball. And if you haven't watched a lot or seen a lot of pictures of him, you know, our pal Richard on the text line did send us a picture of one of the photos of him from camp, and my man is
6: jacked
3: sick.
6: Up.
3: And when I say sick, he is not physically ill. He is suffering from something called swoliosis, where he is more jacked than anybody that is on the football field. This guy's arms are massive. This guy, I mean, we are talking, you know, almost, you can't be full bodybuilder type, you know, when you're playing football. There needs to be some mobility, but close enough to it. This guy was one of those walks off the bus, and you're like, oh, that guy is going to terrorize my quarterback.
6: He's one of these dudes that you, that if the testing people are on site, they might be like, come here, number 40.
3: Anthony Addison might be randomly tested throughout the course of the year.
6: Here's this cup. You know, listen, here's the thing. None of those things you said mean anything by themselves, but all of them make a very interesting profile together, right? Okay, cool. He's the most improved player in the spring. All right, that's fine by itself. That doesn't mean anything. But then when you add that with him being on the getting the scout team award, that means that adds another layer. Then when you add the picture of him being a sufferer of swoliosis, right? Those all parts, like, because if you just say, man, look at that picture, he's jacked. It's like, all right. That doesn't mean he can play football.
3: Uh-huh. You need more evidence.
6: But yes, all of them put up together starts to build a really interesting profile of maybe who Ant is and how he possibly becomes the third/fourth guy or builds depth in the room and is somebody that can take on that role very well.
3: That's what's so exciting about it, too, is maybe he is kind of the secret weapon. There's always, every year in college football, there's always one or two games where somebody pops that you just didn't expect, right? You have your handful of players that you think are going to be the impact players that you talk about a lot, but always there's one player that you just don't expect that becomes a larger part of the discussion, right? Kyle Kinard might have been one of those players a couple of years ago. I remember talking about Kyle Kinard going into 2024 a little bit, but I was not anywhere close to thinking Nagurski Award winner.
6: No, how would you?
3: No one was.
6: You couldn't,
3: right?
6: You couldn't have predicted that.
3: Pops to a level that makes him, according to the eyes of those voters, the best defensive player in college football that year. Anthony Addison's one of those too. When you're a redshirt freshman, you kind of slide under the radar a little bit because you think about instant impact freshmen. They're the ones that are, you know, getting a lot of playing time as true freshmen. And even if they don't perform to expectation, you're buying in on it because they were so good to, they were good enough to start. That shows a lot of belief and confidence in that player. The art of the redshirt freshman is not completely gone by the wayside, but not what we are accustomed to seeing in this sport. Anthony Addison's still kind of that mold of taking a year to redshirt, playing behind some really talented players, and then finally in his first year of being able to play full-time, going through a summer of that strength and conditioning program.
6: Which he obviously took advantage of.
3: I can tell he hung out with Coach Day a lot, you know? Going through that program, going through another year of learning Clayton White's defense. Those are the things that do kind of create the perfect storm of breakout player, right? We're not on breakout player warning for Anthony Addison, but he is firmly on breakout player watch.
6: Yeah, and as I said, all of those things that you put him together, he has all the makings and ingredients of being a fan favorite. He's local. He's somebody who we know is going to give tremendous effort because he got the scout team award. He's somebody who feels like he's going to be around for a while. He's homegrown, developmental guy. And this is somebody we haven't paid a lot of attention to, but I got a feeling he's going to make us start paying attention to him once the season starts.
3: Shout out to Anthony Addison. Shout out to TJ, who's on the grill here. We were talking about the onion sausage that we have been raving about.
6: MVP. MVP. MVP.
3: TJ,
6: sorry,
3: MVP
6: Cocky, it's usually
3: today.
6: You, but now it's TJ on the grill.
3: Yes. Now, if Cocky gets over there on the grill with TJ and starts making some onion sausage, now we have a competition at our hands, right? Then it becomes a discussion.
6: That's a fever dream. Cocky cooking onion sausage, that's pretty wild.
3: I think I've had that dream before, actually. I'm not going to lie. I've had some very weird dreams in the last maybe like 3 or 4 months. Yeah, I mean, Sigmund Freud would have a field day asking me about maybe some of the
6: football needs to happen for you to get your system to get re-regulated.
3: In the worst way. In the worst way. I have to tell you about one of them that I had once we get to the break because it was just so weird. You would not be able to believe it. Coming up next, though, high school football, second week of the year is tonight. We'll talk to our man Lou Bajak about the games to watch next.
0: Wow, what a play. The Game Network. 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
8: The 17 bypass is a little heavy near Myrtle Beach at 501 in both directions. That's not too bad. And there are some brief merging delays into our Garden City near Business 17 as well. The delays are pretty heavy out of Red Hill on 501 going south from 5.
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9: 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Mike Golick Jr. here. 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
24: for the high, and then by Sunday we're back to 89 and in the 90s for the rest of the week. Right now it's cloudy, 73.
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3: As always, it's 8:30. It's a Friday. It is a Football Friday. That's not South Carolina game week, so we're calling this AR Mock Football Friday. But what is always, what is not being mocked, is our man Lou Bajak, who is joining the show right now. And Lou, talking to you last week, we had some games that were on the radar. There were a couple of really surprising ones. I want to start the show off with the shocker, at least for me. I don't know what level of shock it was for you, but Rock Hill going to Irmo and taking care of business was the one result last Friday night that I did not expect whatsoever.
6: Yeah, I knew. I mean, I knew.

0: believe. And then, yeah, so it's that it was an impressive statement, just the way they were physical, more physical, and just kind of had their way. I know Irmo made a lot of mistakes, 20-plus penalties didn't help, as well as the turnovers.
1: Yeah, that certainly does not help. Lou Bajek from the State is on with us right now. And if we're pivoting towards this week's games, one that I've got my eye on, because I talked to Coach Andrew Webb from Strom Thurmond yesterday. We recorded an interview for the High School Football Scoreboard Show. You can hear tonight on the game with Justin Hall starting at 7 o'clock. And we talked a lot about Abbeville and Strom Thurmond. That game is in Abbeville tonight. That man, and Coach Webb made me very well aware that the record for Abbeville at home from 2014 to 2024 was like 70-4, right? Mm-hmm. So you have that. We know what Abbeville is historically here in this state, and this is what I like to call a helmet game, Strom Thurmond and Abbeville. Oh, yeah. What's your level of excitement for this game, Lou, and how do you see things shaking out there?
0: Yeah, it's a very, very level of excitement. You got obviously Strom, the defending state champs, and we know what Abbeville is and the state championships that they've racked up over the years. Just this would be a game you would pay to go see. Just the atmosphere, and you know both fan bases are going to bring it tonight, and both coming off big wins. Abbeville playing a tight one against Saluda, and then Strom beating a very good North Augusta team last week that kind of really kind of cement them if you're on the fence to see that they're going to contend, and they are. They're the number one team, and they got a lot back, and Coach Webb's done a great job there during his brief stint at Strom Thurmond. So, yeah, that's going to be a fun game to be a part of. One of the big games in the state for sure tonight.
1: Lou Bajek from the State on with us right now. And, Lou, another game. You know, this is a season opener for these two teams here. Dutch Fork at Ridgeview.
2: Ooh.
1: Also, another good helmet game right there, okay. Too. I think it's a miracle that we've made it a show and a half, or a segment and a half with Lou Bajek here in the season. We have not mentioned Dutch Fork, so now is probably a good time since they kick their season off tonight. How much of a favorite do you think Dutch Fork would be to win it? Because it feels like Dutch Fork's just the king of that class until somebody just proves otherwise. What do you expect from Dutch Fork this year, and how much of a game do you think Ridgeview can give them?
0: Yeah, it's definitely. I mean, they're definitely the favorites. You got Northwestern, you got others. Burns will be in, Dorman will be in the mix as well. The upper state is really, Dutch Fork will be in the upper state. So the upper state's really loaded. But yeah, they got a, this is probably one of the more talented teams on paper that Tom Knotts has had since he's been there in a little over a decade. I mean, they got a lot returning, plus the additions of Corey and Malik Miller, every receiver, and both of them can do a lot of things. They've added Peyton Bishop on the defensive line and our linebacker from River Bluff as well, and James Smith at corner safety from Whitenall. So, yeah, they're definitely going to be formidable again. Brody Lorenzo, I think, doesn't get talked about enough, the center. He's a junior, but he started every game, I think, since he's been there as a freshman. So they're going to be fun. Ridgeview, offensively, they're going to be fun to watch. They got Trey Howard back. He's healthy. They got a good receiving group in Reed and Jackson and Smalls. It's just a big key is the offensive line. You got James Ross, the USC commit, but they're a little bit young up there. And defensively, they lost a lot of playmakers. So that's going to be how they're going to slow down Dutch Fork tonight will be a key.
1: Yeah, easier said than done, slowing down Dutch Fork. And anytime you say Tom Knotson, one of the most talented teams he's ever had in the same sentence, I can't think of a scarier sentence that could possibly be said, because we know exactly what that program does. Now, Lou, Preston wasn't with us last Friday. Michael Saul's got to ask about his alma mater at AC Flora. I now want to get the latest, maybe the skinny on Somerville this year. How are the Fighting Preston Thorns in terms of state title contention in 2026?
0: Yeah, it's going to be, like I said, I think we talk about how loaded 5A, I think there's going to be a lot of parity in the lower state, and Somerville's going to be right in the mix there. They obviously lose Kelly Murray, who went to Oceanside. They graduated some from last year, but they're coming off a state championship appearance. They're Somerville. They're going to be in contention, and they're going to be in the mix with that group, like we mentioned, Somerville. I think James Island's going to be one to watch. I mean, the two impressive wins to start out against they beat Oceanside, and then they beat South Lawrence last night pretty good. So I think Somerville definitely will definitely is going to have

0: their hands full, but I mean, I wouldn't bet against them to go deep, to make another playoff run as well. I mean, it's they're Somerville. I mean, that's what they do down there. And like I said, 5A lower state is wide open because you throw in the mix, you throw in the Sumters, the Grays, the Ridgeviews, the Blythewoods. I mean, it's a lot of parity down in that lower state.
1: Makes it really exciting. Makes it to where we might get another playoff matchup between James Island and Somerville, which I only want to see so Preston Thorne and Langston Moore can fight about it. That is what I want. Maybe the most entertaining group text thread that I got to experience in 2025 came from Langston Moore and Preston Thorne trash talking. But Lou Bajek, one last thing too. The most excited you are about a game today that we have not discussed yet.
0: Probably Burns and Dorman. I mean, obviously, that's a great game. I mean, week two, I mean, programs, I think they're 2-3. They are 2-3 in the 5A, latest 5A poll. The tradition, the history of both programs, I mean, the talent on both sides of the field, I mean, that's definitely a heavy hitter matchup. Talking about a helmet game, I mean, that's a program game here. I mean, these two powerhouses, and it should be a great atmosphere tonight in the upstate.
1: Not just program game, that is program game right there. That is incredible. My man Lou Bajek from the state, follow him at Lou at the State on Twitter. He is a must follow on High School Football Friday nights. Anything that happens that goes on in the state, if you want an update on any game, that Twitter feed alone will get you caught up. Lou is the man. Lou, appreciate you as always, and looking forward to talking to you again next week, brother.
0: All right, guys, appreciate it.
1: Great stuff there from Lou Bajek. He's always a winner. And, of course, Charwood Golf Club is a winner. We'll give them a shout-out. We'll give you our winners of the day show brought to you by the Golden Spur next year on the Early Game.
2: 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The Game Network. 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
4: 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Green Bay Packers running back Josh Jacobs was formally charged with misdemeanor counts of battery and criminal damage to property stemming from a May incident. His attorneys noted the official charges do not include domestic violence. The Packers and NFL are actively monitoring the legal situation for potential league discipline. The Packers may be without their star running back for 6 games. I'm Addie Gates.
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1: Every day we give you our Winners of the Day show, brought to you by the Golden Spur and the ultimate winner today. Number one, TJ, because TJ's been on the grill here at Charwood, making the onion sausage. It is fantastic. Compliments to the chef. Shout out, TJ. But also, the 107.5 The Game Summer Golf Classic, always a winner. It's one of my favorite things every year to do because this tells me that football season is starting. I associate sitting here in these chairs, Preston Thorne, looking out at this driving range, I associate it with being less than 24 hours away from actual college football being played. Has become a fun yearly tradition. My man Cocky's here, right? Get to hang out with Cocky once the show is over, right? He's the celebrity here, right? He's
2: always
1: taking pictures with people.
2: Always the celebrity.
1: Yeah, and always. I know he's a chicken, but that's my dog right there. D-A-W-G. Cocky is my dog. So a whole lot here. If you've never done it before, got to take advantage of this really cool event every year. Always having the famous onion sausages that TJ's been cooking up. Lunch from Little Pigs this year. And, of course, the golf gun is back. And the whole goal today is for that not to be in the hands of Terry Ford at any point in time. Because I think we all value having both of our eyes in their sockets, respectively. Oh, he's coming over here now.
3: Really quick, they have the AR.
1: Oh, come on.
3: So now I can actually hold it and shoot at people.
1: And now get to rapid fire, too. It's over. Awesome. It's over for everybody.
2: Awesome.
1: They have the golf AR. I don't know if a scarier sentence has ever been uttered on this program. And if it is, I don't think I want to hear it. I really don't. I don't think I want to hear it.
2: Somebody driving through South Carolina is like, what is going on?
1: What is going on over there?
2: Welcome.
1: Do we need to call the authorities? What is going on over there?
4: I don't know what they're doing, but they're shooting people.
2: different game. On that note about what is going on here, man, Lou had me in my feels just now. He talked about high school helmet games, and all he had to say was Burns versus Dorman. I just got washed over with nostalgia. It's like, bring it more. So, yes, high school football is officially starting. I think this is week one. I think last week was week zero. They do that kind of thing, too. High school football, everybody's going into it. Shout out to everybody on those Go Green Wave and all the helmet games. Abbeville, I would present that Abbeville versus Strom Thurmond is the peak of high school football. I don't know if you could get a more high school football game than Abbeville versus Strom Thurmond.
1: Once you get into the 1A, 2A part, and you get like those type of powerhouses where those are truly the towns that shut down on Friday nights for football games. Those are my favorites.
2: Those things still going to matter. You know, we talk about Fire Marshal games all the time. I guarantee you Fire Marshals will be in the building wherever that game is played.
1: That is, yeah, Strom Thurmond and Abbeville, not just a helmet game. That is a Fire Marshal game. That is also a game featuring a state championship. Strom Thurmond winning a state title last year. First time in 20 years, Preston Thorne. They went on a little bit of a drought. Finally get to exercise those demons. That is going to be such a fun game. If you're in the area there, I highly recommend checking it out. If you, of course, get

0: past the fire marshal.
1: I'll tell you this about that game also. If I remember my scouting report correctly, you better get there early because of the crowd. Don't be late because they're going to run the ball.
0: And the clock's going to be ticking, buddy.
1: That game is going to be over in an hour and a half.
0: This will be the greatest game that ever took less than 90 minutes to play. Guarantee it. Guarantee it. Those are my type of games, too. Oh, man. Also, winners for today's show. I think it's Sunday is the show. We have two pairs of tickets for the Goo Goo Dolls. The Ticket Fairy came by Charwood. I now know the Ticket Fairy's identity. Mm-hmm. And I got the directive myself here to give those away. The first two callers, 803-404-6100. Jen is going to give those tickets to you. I don't know where it's at, but I do know that it is Sunday. And if you get a chance to hear the song Iris in person, you will be a winner because mm-hmm. that is a fantastic song. Got to hear it once in concert.
1: Okay.
0: Got to see Goo Goo Dolls live once. Really solid live show.
1: I'm going to do a predictive winner, and that's going to be the fans of North Carolina because – when they get skull crushed this weekend, the seat will be hot under Bill Belichick, and you will have a new coach soon. That's what you were cheering for this weekend if you're a fan of North Carolina.
0: It will be scorching. So shout out Tammy, Boss, North Carolina grad, still goes to games.
1: I know it's not going to feel good. You don't want it in the immediate short term, but trust me, it's better for you.
0: Yeah, you don't want it. In the short term. But you know what? When you're taking that beating tomorrow, just think this can all be over really soon. It can all be over. Also, winner, preemptive winner, the Memphis UNLV game will be the best game tomorrow night. That is 10 o'clock. I'm staying up late for it. I'll be, having to get up for Westwood One, the next morning. So I'm going to sacrifice on sleep a little bit to watch Dan Mullen v. Charles Huff in prime time.
1: That game will have G6 implications.
0: I think it will. Phil's still not very high on Memphis this year, but it is an overloaded roster. I am buying high on Charles Huff's coaching ability, Kevin Decker's play calling ability, what he has on offense, which is so unique. I'm buying in on Memphis as an underrated team in the AAC, not something I think I would ever have to say, but UNLV definitely going to be one of those contenders for a college football playoff spot out of the G6. That one actually has some season implications. Those are our winners for today's show, brought to you by the Golden Spur. We are still live out at Charwood because Tyler Head and Jack Veltri, they're always winners. They're next. We'll talk to you again on Monday with college football games to react to, and it'll be game week.
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5: 501 is pretty slow going south out of Red Hill near 544, on or off toward Myrtle Ridge Drive. Then again, briefly near Carolina Forest Boulevard and the 17 bypass, there are some brief delays in toward Myrtle Beach, just north of 501 in both.
6: What's up, fellas? Mike Golick Jr. here. 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
10: This is a News 13 Network weather update. I'm meteorologist Hannah Rahner. Temperatures are starting in the low and mid-70s with some areas of fog. We are going to be starting with partly sunny skies and a little drier compared to yesterday, but we are get that stormy weather back during the afternoon and watch for some heavy downpours, a high of 84. 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
7: A Better Life with Dr. Sanjay Gupta.
8: When our kids were little, my wife and I childproofed the house. Gates on sets of stairs, locked up cabinets, we covered the electrical outlets. One thing a lot of people overlook, though, everyday cleaning products. A new study at a nationwide children's hospital found that over the last decade and a half, almost a quarter million American children age 5 and under wound up in the emergency room because of them. The biggest culprits, bleach, along with laundry and dish detergents, especially those little detergent packets, which to a toddler can look an awful lot like candy. Here's the good news. It's totally preventable. Treat cleaning products like you treat medications. Store them up high, out of sight, and ideally locked away. And then put them back after every use. Always keep them in their original containers. Never, for example, an old food jar. I'm Dr. Sanjay Gupta, helping you live a better life.
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12: 9 o'clock on your Friday morning. Welcome in. It is the Extra Point. Tyler Head, Jack Veltry, just like Elijah and Preston, we are at Charwood Golf Club here in West Columbia for the Games Summer Golf Classic presented by White Brown Smiles and the Lexington County Gamecock Club. I think we're going to look out on weather today, Jack. I think the rain's going to hold off till later, and I believe everybody's going to be able to get their rounds in today.
13: Is it supposed to rain today?
12: Yeah, well, look, it's summertime in the southeast. There's a chance of rain pretty much every single day, but I think we're going to be lucky, and the rain's not going to come till later, so we should be able to get all the golf in today, hand out the awards and all that kind of stuff before any rain comes.
13: I was about to say, if you didn't mention it was going to rain later, I'd be like, it's fine out. Like, it sure is nice and sunny out. It's too hot either, which I think is the nice part. So probably one of the better weather days you could ask for in August, and it's great to be back out here at Charwood.
12: No doubt about it. And by the way, we're kind of experiencing a little bit of a break in the weather right now. But if you've looked ahead to next weekend, we are looking at about mid-90s for kickoff next Saturday against Kent State. So the little reprieve, unfortunately, not going to carry over to game one, it doesn't look like.
13: You know what the great thing about those first few games at Williams-Brice are? Having those big jugs filled with water around the stadium. Like, they have those water stations. So definitely hydrate. Like, I know everyone's going to want their alcohol, want their beer and whatnot. But, man, get water in you, because it is going to be awful weather out next week in terms of heat.
12: Yeah. Have you ever seen anybody pass out at a game?
13: Oh, man. Not that I can recall. Maybe. I mean, dude, that first game of the year is typically always the hottest.
12: And yeah.
13: It's just so brutal outside. And hopefully we luck out from that being the only weather we have to deal with. Because, dude, the last few years it felt like we have some lightning delays or whatever. So hopefully we're all good on that front.
12: Here's hoping week number two against Towson. We're not there until 1 in the morning like we were against SC State for the second game last year.
13: I still cannot believe that's a night game. But, look, I get it. I do. Just an opponent like that, you should be playing at 12:45.
12: Well, you know what? That could be a great opportunity to wear the glossy black helmets, which we didn't even talk about yesterday.
13: Oh, by the
12: are
13: way.
12: Officially official now.
13: And Garnet glossy helmets.
12: And Garnet glossy helmets.
13: I did not think that was going to happen.
12: For some reason, I felt like those already existed. Maybe not.
13: No. I think they just did like a... It wasn't even like a matte.
12: It was just like a standard finish.
13: It was just your standard
12: Garnet.
13: Yeah,
12: but now they have a little more shine to them.
13: Oh, it looks way better. So, yeah, the jerseys are fine. I don't think they're anything amazing.
12: They look the same. A Nike swoosh on them instead of the Under Armour
13: Nike
12: logo.
13: Nike swoosh, and then the SEC logo is no longer on, like, the shoulder side anymore.
12: Right.
13: So, it looks fine. And then the helmet's the big thing. The helmet just looks way cleaner.
12: Is that something... like black from head to toe, should that be reserved for special games, or is that something you can just wear whenever?
13: They already have that with the big game Garnet stuff, so I think that's their special reserve thing. But black, I'd be fine with them wearing black a couple times a year.
12: There's a different energy to doing like black from head to toe, though. And again, it's in Carolina's color scheme, so I have no problem with it. If you don't have black in your colors, don't do blackouts. That's my one rule when it comes to uniforms. But, like, there is a certain energy, especially for a night game. Now, again, if you do it against Towson, whatever, you don't need extra juice for that game. But I don't even remember what the night game options are later in the season. But, like, when Georgia comes to town and you're looking for a little bit of an edge, right, you can wear black, the glossy helmets. And, you know, is that going to make the difference between winning and losing that game? Probably not, but it can provide a little bit more extra juice and energy for the crowd there.
13: Let's see. All right, Kentucky could be a night game.
12: Okay.
13: You got Georgia. So, yeah, Georgia or Kentucky.
12: Is that the only two night games possible for SEC play?
13: Yeah.
12: Wow.
13: So,
12: okay.
13: But honestly, dude, once you get into, like, October, it's going to be cool out enough to where you could probably wear, like, Missouri 2 years ago. It wasn't a full blackout.
12: Sure.
13: But it was black uniforms with the white helmets. I actually think that's kind of a clean look. Put the black face mask on.
12: Yeah.
13: So, I think you might be onto something. Georgia or... I'll go more realistically. I think they're going to wear it for Kentucky.
12: Okay.
13: But honestly, dude, I don't think... Also, don't forget, what's the road game this year? Oh, at Florida. At Florida.
12: Yes,
13: Florida's wearing the white throwbacks.
12: I forgot about that.
13: So, South Carolina's going to get to wear a colored uniform combination.
12: Yep.
13: Maybe you break the black uniforms out for that game, or you go big game Garnet.
12: I was going to say, we talked about this the other week, because, again, they're doing Spurrier retro throwbacks that, you know, the big game Garnet was kind of the Spurrier thing when he was here. So maybe you do that to kind of counter it.
13: Maybe.
12: And, you know, obviously this fan base be aware of what you're doing with that. So I don't know. But, yeah, you do get the option to wear white, or you are going to get to wear white at Florida. And I think that should be it. There shouldn't be anybody else that wears white as a home game against you.
13: Not that I know of. I don't think anyone else, like...
12: Like, you're not going to LSU again.
13: No. That was... Yeah, I don't think so. But, yeah, not a ton of opportunities to wear black at night. But could they wear it during the day? Sure. I'd be surprised. Do you think they wear it for Towson or no? I still think it's way too hot out to be wearing
12: black. Yeah, maybe you save it for Kentucky.
13: Save it for Kentucky. And then wear it a couple. I think South Carolina, that's the nice thing about the black, is that they don't wear it for like a blackout game, and
4: right,
13: that's it.
4: Right.
13: They don't save for one game. I'm glad they wear that combination more than once throughout the year.
12: One I like that you have, as you mentioned a moment ago, the opportunity to mix and match, right? All right, you know, you can wear the Garnet jersey with the black helmet, or the black helmet with the Garnet jersey, and, like, you can mix and match a couple different combinations. Those things are fun to play around with on, like, the college football video game and stuff like that. And Carolina looks good. Excited to see the glossy helmets in person whenever we get to see them.
13: One combination I do want to see before we get into everything else. I want to see the glossy black helmets with the all white, because that was something when South Carolina, like 2022, when they beat Clemson on the road, that was a cool uniform combination. I believe they wore it 2 years ago now as well when they beat Clemson again on the road. So 22 and 24, they wore that combination. And also the black helmets look good with the all garnet. That might be a hot take, but so we'll see. I mean, they could really go all in with the black helmets for, I mean, shoot, I wouldn't be surprised if they wore the black helmets, like, right out of the gate this season.
12: Maybe so. There's not anything bad in their uniform combination, I don't think.
13: They actually have pretty good uniform combinations, so.
12: Yeah. Excited to see them in person. Again, 8 days away from kickoff now, a week from tomorrow. And for our 8 days, well, we can talk about the two number eights on this team who are going to play two very important roles, being, of course, Nick Harbor on offense and Judge Collier on defense. Obviously, two very different types of positions, but these could quite literally be two of the most important guys on this team this year.
13: 100%. 100%. Both in their, what now, fourth year with the program. So, yeah, this is a big year for both guys. And for Nick, it's his senior year, and this is an opportunity for him to take the next step. He's made progression every single year since he's been at South Carolina. Was a 600-yard receiver last year on 30 catches. This is a guy that we're talking about. Can he get to 1,000 yards this season? Can he be the 1,000-yard receiver? Only five guys have done it in South Carolina history. It wouldn't be the most surprising thing if he becomes the sixth. And then for Judge, he was a guy that got banged up a little bit last year, but he's been fairly consistent as a DB, kind of an under-the-radar kind of guy.
12: Right.
13: I think if he stays healthy this year and plays like he has been, he's going to have a big role for South Carolina at defensive back.
12: Yeah, I was looking at some of Judge's numbers last year in terms of what he actually gave up to opposing receivers, and he only gave up a season high of 60 yards on five receptions against Clemson last year. So he actually did a pretty good job of not letting himself get torched by opposing defenses. Now, again, there's a lot, or opposing offenses. Now, again, there's a lot of things that were happening on last year's team that went wrong, so maybe we didn't get him a lot of praise. But if he can establish himself as that cornerback one, and if he can be that guy they don't want to throw to on that side of the field, those are the best kind of corners, right? The guys you don't talk about who are like, man, they're not out there making plays. Well, yeah, because nobody's throwing to their side of the field because they're such a threat when it comes to defending those receivers. We'll see if Judge Collier can become that, but with Brandon Cisse obviously moving on to the NFL, Collier's maybe best in line to be that dude at cornerback.
13: He's definitely your DB1 if that exists. You got Vakari Swain as well. You got Ethan Johnson now in the mix. So I think you have, you know, I know that's something that South Carolina has been concerned about is the depth at the cornerback spot.
12: Right.
13: I feel like you've got three really good guys at that position. That's without mentioning the young guys, but make no mistake, this is the room's going to be led by a guy like Judge Collier, who definitely has earned that right to be the leader in that room.
12: Yeah, and again, it feels like both these guys have been around here forever, right? Because they both would have come in that 2023 class, and obviously, you know, Judge has played sparingly throughout the years, obviously a bigger role last year. Nick Harbor has played a lot, and again, we're waiting and hoping that he breaks through and has that fantastic year to wrap things up at Carolina before he goes off to the NFL draft.
13: Yeah, I mean, that would be the next natural sign of progression, is like he's getting very close to being a 1,000-yard receiver. And look, I think there's a lot of options in this receiver room. I think the offense is going to score more points this season, and that's going to lead to more production in that room. It's hard to believe Nick only had 600 yards last season on 30 catches. I mean, that's pretty good numbers for him.
12: Right.
13: Getting closer to 700 yards. So yeah, you get him more targets this year. If he's really the number one receiver in this offense, he's going to get the ball a ton. And I think there's some opportunity for him to have a huge year. So, yeah, if he's not a 1,000-yard receiver, I think he'll get very close.
12: Well, and both of these guys, obviously, again, have been on this team for a couple years now and I think are, you know, being looked at as leaders on this team, but they're two very different personalities. Nick is obviously a very confident guy. I love the fact that he speaks in third person sometimes. Yeah. I always find that entertaining. Judge seems more reserved,
13: right? I was
12: going
13: to say, I agree with Judge. I kind of disagree with Nick. Nick has definitely come more out of his shell the last couple of years, but dude, he's still very much like they're both very much reserved, kind of quieter guys.
12: I think Nick has a more outward confidence though.
13: Yes.
12: When he speaks.
13: Yes.
12: Like, not saying Judge is not a confident guy, but like when I hear Nick talk to you guys in media settings and stuff like that, maybe he is quieter but oozes confidence in a way.
13: Yeah.
12: Too, and I feel like that's something.
13: It's a quiet confidence.
12: It's a quiet confidence. I feel like that's something that resonates with teammates.
13: I agree. So, yeah, I mean, Nick's definitely come out of his shell more the last couple of years, but yeah, I mean, look, I'm excited to see what these two guys are going to be able to do this year. I think it's a big year for them, and yeah, I mean, I think with Judge is probably one of the players, I think we don't talk about him enough. Quite honestly, we talk about Nick, we talk about Sellers, we talk about Stewart. I feel like Judge kind of gets lost in the shuffle of the other guys that we don't talk about a ton. And honestly, we probably need to talk about him more. So hopefully he gives us more to talk about this year.
12: Yeah, we'll see if he's making plays on defense and how much praise we give him as the season does roll along. But there you go. 8 days until kickoff and two number eights for South Carolina in Judge Collier and Nick Harbaugh going to play very important roles on this team as they hope to rebound off the 4-8 season from a year ago. The other day on Gamecock Central, you were taking some hot takes from some of your subscribers, and there's some reasonable ones, there's some pretty crazy ones. We're going to dive into some of those over the course of the next couple segments and see what we think about some of the listeners and subscribers' hot takes coming up next as we continue on. We are live at Charwood here in West Columbia for the Games Summer Golf Classic presented by White Brown Smiles and then get a Lexington County Gamecock Club out here all day long on your Friday on the game.
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15: This is a News 13 Network weather update. I'm meteorologist Hannah Ronner. Temperatures are starting in the low and mid-70s with some areas of fog. We are going to be starting with partly sunny skies and a little drier compared to yesterday, but we are get that stormy weather back during the afternoon and watch for some heavy downpours, a high of 84. Stay tuned to News 13 and this radio partner.
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12: All right, welcome back in. It is the Extra Point. Tyler Head and Jack Veltri, along with you here on your Friday, live from the Game Summer Golf Classic. Charwood Golf Club in West Columbia. Like I said, looks like we're going to luck out with some beautiful weather today. A little bit cooler than it has been, so hopefully everybody out there has a great time on the course. Keep you updated as the day does go along. But, Jack, we are 8 days away from Carolina kicking off. Actually, there's week zero tomorrow. We'll get into that a little bit later on in the show. But the other day on Gamecock Central, you published some hot takes. Not necessarily your hot takes. You reacted to the hot takes of some of the subscribers on GC that they submitted. Before we get into those, though, speaking of hot, how was the pickle yesterday, and how was the aftermath?
13: It was fine. It was fine. Like, it was definitely hot to some degree, right? Not as hot as the last stab. The last stab is the last stab for a reason.
12: Sure.
13: It was hot. I had to, you know, kind of take a few minutes to just let it settle. But once I left, like 20 minutes later, it was okay. Fine. So yep. Really wasn't too bad.
12: Yeah, I think Larry was pretty impressed.
13: Yeah,
12: with what we come up with.
13: I know, and I love a good pickle. I love hot sauce. That was definitely a pretty hot sauce. I will not lie, but yeah. Definitely not the. And maybe I don't want to issue a challenge to Firehouse Subs and Larry, but that was not the hottest sauce I've ever had.
12: Okay, all right. Well, next time we go there, we're gonna have to come up with something hot.
13: Next time there's gonna be what's the hottest sauce, like, number wise? 9?
12: For there, I think they have 10s.
13: Okay.
12: Which I'm assuming they put some of that in there.
13: Yeah. It looks like they mixed. I mean, they.
12: Yeah.
13: Maybe, I posted the picture yesterday. I mean, they doused it.
12: Yeah. Oh, sauce. I mean, you could see, it, like, on the pickle itself, the seasonings and stuff like that that contributed to being that hot. But glad you survived. The pickle of punishment,
13: yes.
12: I guess, is what we can officially call it.
13: The Gamecock Central punishment pickle.
12: Yes. Hey, if we can get that sponsor, maybe that can become a recurring segment.
13: Please.
12: I don't know. But speaking of hot, Gamecock Central subscribers recently submitted to you some of their hot takes for the upcoming 2026 season. Some of these range from mild to medium to downright scorching, and we'll get to some of these over the course of the next couple minutes. And you gave your reaction of buying and selling based on how you feel these might end up going. We'll start off with one here of South Carolina will lead the SEC in forced turnovers this year.
13: I think it's very much possible. I think I did buy. I'm pulling it up now, but yes, I will buy that take because South Carolina has actually been right near the top the last couple of years in forced turnovers. They are just as good as anyone when it comes to takeaways. I believe, as I'm pulling it up here, I believe South Carolina over the last 5 years, yes, they have had the highest total in takeaways in the SEC, 110 forced turnovers. And keep in mind, that's including not having any takeaways for an entire month in October of 2023. So, that's impressive. And I definitely see that being possible because, man, I think this defense is going to be good again this year.
12: Well, and we attribute the forcing turnovers to success when it comes to Clayton White's defense. And, look, they're good at a lot of things, but you mentioned that 0 for October back in 2023. Well, guess what? They didn't win a single one of those games. There's something about, and this just kind of correlates to football in general, when this team is forcing turnovers and getting takeaways, this team is more successful overall. Right? So because you're stealing possessions, putting your offense in short fields, those kind of things. So if you tell me that Carolina is going to lead the SEC in turnovers this year, doesn't guarantee anything, but I feel good about their chances of this season being better.
13: Oh, yeah. I think that's a pretty good hot take. And you know, some of them were better than others, but I think that one is definitely a hot take, but sure. I don't think it's like the craziest thing. Right. I actually think it could happen.
12: Well, and for reference, they were actually second in the conference last year in total takeaways with 22, only one behind Texas and one above LSU. Didn't translate to the season being better, but the more takeaways you get, the, again, better you're putting yourself in position for, and hopefully it translates to more wins this time.
13: You need a better offense. That's the key.
12: Well, very true. That's kind of what? Is that the most consistent thing we've said this entire offseason? Is, hey, defense, they put you in position. They didn't play bad.
13: No.
12: It's the offense just not being able to score in the last quarter of the game that did you in more often than not.
13: You would think being second in the SEC in forced turnovers last year would lead to a better season, but
12: it should have.
13: You go 4-8, right? You would think 4-8. If you knew nothing about South Carolina, you'd be like, "Oh, this defense must stink. They must be giving up a ton of points." And let's not act like the defense were completely flawless last year.
12: They weren't.
13: The second half against A&M was pretty bad.
12: Yeah.
13: Like, let's call it for what it is.
12: They do deserve some, you know, some blame on that.
13: Yes. But it's tough to win when you're averaging, like, well, I can't remember what the number was last year, like 20-something points a game. That's just not going to win you football games consistently.
12: Yeah, no doubt. So Jack bought that on Gamecock Central. Another one here. South Carolina will be top five in the SEC as a scoring offense. And for reference, going back to last year, 15th, averaging 22.7 points per game. Again, we went through almost the entire season last year with South Carolina not being able to crack the 20s purely on offense under Mike Shula. So no surprise there that they end up towards the bottom of the conference. And if you want to go off last year's numbers, being in the top five would mean averaging around 32 points per game, which would be a pretty significant swing from one year to the next, but we have belief that Kendall Briles is the type of offense coordinator capable of doing that.
13: I think it's very much possible. Let me also
12: you brought that, by the way.
13: I did. Let me also preface this. There was a hot take later in there. While I do buy South Carolina being towards the top of the SEC in forced turnovers and scoring offense, there was another hot take that South Carolina will be top 10 nationally in the country in both categories in offense and defense. I sold on that take. Nationally is a different story than the SEC.
12: Sure.
13: So the SEC, absolutely. I could see South Carolina being right towards the top. But look at last year. I mean, Arkansas, for instance, was number five in scoring offense. And look at the year that they had last year. So scoring points does not necessarily mean you're going to be automatically great, but it's going to help. And if you got the defense up there in forced turnovers, and you got the offense doing its thing, I would find it hard to believe that South Carolina doesn't have a pretty solid year, all things considered. So, yeah, I bought the take because I believe Briles is going to make a huge difference with this offense.
12: Another one here that a subscriber had was South Carolina will have 3 700-plus-yard rushers. You saw it on that one, and I'm definitely in agreement with you on that. Great as that would be, that is asking a lot.
13: I can't buy that take. It's one of those things I need to see to believe, and I think Lenora Sellers will be potentially your leading rusher this year. But if he's your leading rusher, and again, there was another take in there where I sold on South Carolina Sellers rushing for 1,000 yards this season. I don't see that happening. I don't see it. The running backs will be pretty good this year, but do any of them have a 1,000-yard season? I can't see it.
12: We don't know enough about really any of them to say that for sure, right? Like when Rocket Sanders came in here 2 years ago, we had enough of a sample size of what he did at Arkansas. Now, again, there were injury concerns, but we knew if he was fully healthy, he was capable of going out there and being a 1,000-yard type back. in the SEC where, I mean, what out of all the running backs in this room, who do we know the most about? Probably Matthew Fuller.
13: I would say Fuller.
12: And really, a lot of the praise we give to Matthew Fuller revolved around one long run last year. Right? Yeah. Now, again, that wasn't entirely his fault because he wasn't getting used maybe the way he was supposed to. But, like, we've referenced that run. We've referenced Christian Clark playing one game at Texas in the bowl game against Michigan as kind of the points of, hey, these could be your top two guys. Yeah, Jordan Howell did a lot of things at SC State prior to coming here, but we just quite frankly don't know a whole lot about this room as a whole for us to definitively say, yes, I think Matthew Fuller is going to go rush for 1,000 yards or something this year.
13: Yeah, I need to see it to believe it. So I'm selling on that take. I think the running back room is going to be vastly improved this year. And also, the thing to keep in mind, Tyler, none of the running backs in that room have rushed for more than like 300 yards in a season.
12: Right.
13: I think that was Auguste when he was at Colorado. But beyond that, Fuller was under the 300-yard mark last year. So was Christian Clark. So it would be a different story if these guys were like rushing for 500 yards last year. Okay, I can get behind that. But there needs to be a little proof of concept for me to buy that kind of take.
12: Sure. So that's some of the hot takes Gamecock Central subscribers gave to Jack the other day. We'll get into some of the more maybe extreme ones coming up on the other side as we continue on through the hour. Again, live here at Charwood Golf Club in West Columbia. It is the Games Summer Golf Classic going all day long, getting you set for college football on your Friday here on the game.
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12: All right, welcome back in. Extra Point, Tyler and Jack. On your Friday, as you just heard, out at Charwood Golf Club for the Game Summer Golf Classic, presented by White Brown Smiles and Lexington County Gamecock Club, a little over a week away from Carolina, teeing things off against Kent State and getting the season started. We're talking about hot takes. Everybody's got them, including subscribers over at Gamecock Central. Went through some of the more tame ones in that last segment. There are a few more extreme ones, which, hey, you know what? Hot takes should be extreme, right? Like, if you're going to throw something out there, it needs to be something that makes people go, wow, okay, that is really, really far out there, and whether they agree with you or not. And some of the ones that stood out to me, first, Nick Harbor will have a 1,000-yard receiving season. We kind of alluded to this a few minutes ago, but that would be a significant jump yardage-wise from what he did last year to what he could possibly do this year. I don't think he's not capable of that, but that would be a significant season.
13: I'm buying that take. I think he gets to 1,000 this year. I think he's the clear-cut number one receiver on this team. And honestly, man, I really don't know if it's like, I don't think it's really close. There are good receivers in this room, but Nick showed me last year like he can be a good wide receiver, and that connection with Sellers runs really deep at this point. They've been together for a couple of years now, and I think this is Nick's coming out season, senior year, chance to go to the NFL draft next year and be a high pick. I think he's going to have like that Xavier Leggett type of year in this offense to where he's the number one option. He's getting the bulk of the catches.
12: Now, he doesn't have to have 1,000 yards for this season to be successful.
13: No.
12: Because the biggest question that we have going into the year at wide receiver is, okay, yeah, Nick's your number one. I don't think there's any debate about that. What does that rotation look like behind him, right? Like, yeah, we kind of assume, hey, DJ Black might be your number two, Nitro Tuggelin there. Okay, how do you split up things that, you know, slot when it comes to Mazio Bennett, Sequel Patterson, and guys like that? So we just have so many unanswered questions about the rest of that room that, yeah, maybe Nick Harbor doesn't get to 1,000 yards, but if he has 800 yards and DJ Black has 650 or 700, yeah, and Nitro Tuggle has another 600, like, you can still have a very successful year with the distribution being a little more spread out around your room, as opposed to like Leggett a couple years ago, where again he had 1,000 plus yards, and that team went 5-7 and didn't go to a bowl game. So that doesn't guarantee success, and not hitting 1,000 yards doesn't discourage success. It's just depending on what everybody else in that room does on how successful this team and this offense can be.
13: Yeah, so I think 1,000 yards definitely on the table. I think if you can get him 20 more catches this year than what he had last year, I think he gets to 1,000.
12: Yeah, let me ask you this, and We obviously know Nick Harper's a different situation because we understand the circumstances of him being a five-star athlete, not a five-star wide receiver. But I see all the takes out there all the time. There's a YouTube video one guy put up a few weeks ago of Nick Harper is a bust at South Carolina because he hasn't gone out there and gotten 1,000 yards yet. If he doesn't achieve 1,000 yards, does the general consensus about him say, ah, this guy didn't live up to his potential?
13: Repeat the last part of that.
12: If Nick Harper doesn't get 1,000 yards this year, and now I'm not saying us here because we know what the situation is, but with the national consensus about him being, man, he didn't live up to that five-star status in college.
13: See, threw that last part in there. That makes it... I don't think it's a bust because he's been a good player here, but it'd be like, that's a damn shame that he didn't get 1,000 yards. That, the freak size, speed, and everything, I think there's going to be like some regret about, man, how did we not get this guy to be a 1,000-yard receiver?
12: Yeah, and again, I think we here locally obviously understand the deal, but like when

0: the circumstances and have them understand it. A couple more hot takes here from Gamecock Central subscribers. You sold on this one. South Carolina finishes the season 10-2 and will host a college football playoff game. South Carolina will also play it in the Rose Bowl for the first time in school history. Okay, now we're really getting hot.
1: I love it, man. I love the passion.
0: Which I'd love if they did that. That'd be cool.
1: But holy, that is not happening. I'd love it. I'd love for that to happen. It'd be awesome to go to California, go to the granddaddy of them all. Like, that's somewhere that I don't think I'm ever going to get to one day. But, man, I'd love to go out to the Rose Bowl someday. I don't see it happening. First off, I don't see them going 10-2. And second off, it's basically the luck of the draw to get to go to the Rose Bowl.
0: Well, it depends on what you do in the early round or if you're, you know, a top four seed, which now they've really should have been doing this the whole time with the 12-team playoff. It is more geographically based once again. So you would essentially, to get to the Rose Bowl, if you're South Carolina, you would have to win a first round game. And your seed would have to match up with likely like the Big Ten champion. And you would play them in the Rose Bowl like Alabama did to Indiana last year.
1: So, yeah, if it lines up, that'd be great. But also, I just don't see South Carolina going to the playoff this year. I don't see it going from 4-8 to 10-2 and going to the playoff. Maybe 7-8 wins. We talked about it the other day.
0: Wouldn't complain if they did.
1: No. But, hey, if they get to the Rose Bowl, shoot. I'll be on the first flight out.
0: Hey, listen, if they made the Rose Bowl, I think we're going to work it out where the entire station can be there. I think every single member of Gamecock Central is going to be out there.
1: They have to win a playoff game.
0: They do.
1: There's so many caveats to get to the Rose Bowl.
0: And that's what makes the offseason so fun at times, because you can just sit there and dream. You can sit there and think of whatever scenario you want, because toe hasn't met leather yet. You haven't seen what inefficiencies are going to plague this team, what might hold this team back. And, yeah, if in July and August, you want to dream that this team's going to win every single game, win the national championship, I can't stop you from doing that. Now, we might have some conversations in season when things start going a little bit sideways, but I guess you can adopt the Gamecock Larry logic of 12-0 until they lose one game, then it's 11-1.
1: There you go.
0: You know what I mean?
1: Yeah.
0: So I'm with you. I'm going to sell on the 10-2 and go into the Rose Bowl. Now, if this team gets on a heater and they're, you know, 8-0 going into the month of November, we can start having that conversation. But
1: go.
0: We got a couple other objectives and obstacles to get through first.
1: All right, we got a few more minutes here before the break. Let's run through some of these.
0: Else you got? Let me ask you this, because you wrote this article. Any that we didn't get to that really stand out to you is like, wow, I didn't expect that one.
1: In terms of, you know what was actually a crazy one? And actually, I bought it just for the craziness of it, and I hope it happens. Neff Jiwa scoring 5+ touchdowns on goal line plays as a running back. Tell me that would not be awesome.
0: I would not complain about that if that does come true.
1: That'd be sick.
0: Again, we haven't heard a ton about what Neff Jiwa has done in the scrimmages so far. Again, we kind of look at just his sheer size and athleticism and say, hey, if you hand it to him at the 1-yard line and tell him just go forward, that seems like a pretty simple concept I think he should be able to master, even though he doesn't fully understand the game of football yet. That'd be awesome, and that would be such a fun thing to follow this year if that's the case. I have to imagine he's going to be involved in something special teams, at least type of related, just because of the size. And as you said, like, hey, you're on field goal block team, just get your arms up and try and swat the ball down. Like, again, we're learning the game of football. You'll get there eventually. This is a simple thing we know you can do.
1: And look, I know it was the Shula offense last year, but Brady Hunt at times was lining up at the goal line to run into the end zone. So we've seen South Carolina do stuff like that before. And honestly, years before that, Tonka
0: did some special team stuff. Boogie got involved on some trick plays, I believe.
1: I don't think it's the craziest thing to think. Another hot take here. This is more of a joke, this one. Chris and Wes get picked up by ESPN to join Pat McAfee on Saturdays.
0: I would love that.
1: I did buy this take just for I would love to see it. I'd love to see them do the kicking challenge, and I did say my money would be on Chris to put one through the uprights.
0: Ooh. So, out of all of us here, who would be best at Pat McAfee's kicking challenge?
1: Let's look around the room. What we got?
0: Well, Elijah and Terry are pretty tall and lanky. They got long legs. That might help
1: Elijah.
0: Out.
1: I think Elijah could. Could you make one from 30?
0: Have you ever successfully kicked a field goal before?
2: Not in a game, but on a practice field, yes.
0: How far?
2: Probably about 30 yards.
0: Okay, so he does have some

0: experience.
1: Do we know what the distance is on those kicks? It's like at least 30 yards.
0: Is it 30 yards? I think it is.
1: Yeah.
0: Yeah.
1: I think Elijah can make one.
0: Yeah.
1: Yeah.
0: Yeah. Well, it for one, Carolina has to be good enough to get game day here.
1: Yeah.
0: And then we'll start the campaign to get Elijah in the kicking challenge.
1: Let's also find better people to be kicking these field goals. Because remember the kid they had here from 2 years ago?
0: Yeah.
1: His shoe flew off.
0: That's right.
1: His shoe went further than the ball. I don't know how the process works, but they gotta find someone that can actually put together a decent kick.
0: That has become my favorite part of game day now.
1: Oh,
0: like you don't
1: so
0: have the
1: fun.
0: You don't have the Corso headgear anymore, but like the kicking challenge, always entertaining.
1: I love the kicking challenge. It's a load of fun, but yeah, that's the other thing. Gotta get game day back here this year.
0: Yep. Well, no game day tomorrow. They'll have one of those college football countdown previews leading up to TCU North Carolina out in Ireland. We'll get into week zero stuff coming up in hour number two. But up next, guess what? There's another piece of litigation affecting the 2026 college football season. We'll tell you about it coming up next. It is the Extra Point, Tyler and Jack, at the Game Summer Golf Classic on your Friday here on The Game.
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4: In their preseason finale at Highmark Stadium, the Buffalo Bills edged out the Pittsburgh Steelers 28-27. Late game depth proved decisive as secondary units traded scoring drives, with Pittsburgh's passing attack keeping things close down to the wire. Buffalo secures the win, shifting both teams' focus to roster cuts. Will the Steelers keep four quarterbacks? I think so. I'm Maddie Bates.
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0: All right, welcome back in. Next point, Tyler and Jack wrapping up hour number one. Here at the Game Summer Golf Classic at Charwood in West Columbia. We finally got FBS football on TV tomorrow for week zero. We'll get into some of those games coming up in hour number two. But Jack, in the least surprising news of the week, guess what? A judge in Dallas issued another TRO yesterday trying to allow a class of 2022 athletes back into college football, including a couple on NFL rosters, which include Jordan Hudson, currently with the Cowboys, Wesley Bissaint, who's currently a receiver with the Chiefs, and Amari Edwards, linebacker with the Chiefs, and Amari Evans, who is a wide receiver with the
1: Did
0: Chiefs.
1: Did you just say Jordan Hudson?
0: Yes, not that Jordan Hudson. This is a Jordan Hudson with
1: A. She can't play.
0: Well, you saw my tweet yesterday. I'm like, man, she's just causing more controversy. No, this is a Dallas Cowboys wide receiver, but again, much like the other TROs, these are guys that would have been included in the 5-on-5 had the NCAA decided to grandfather the men. They're not. The judge, Martin Hoffman in this case, said as long as they would have been eligible to continue playing college sports in the following semester, if they had a fifth year of eligibility, they are eligible today. So again, we have the TROs earlier on the week. The conferences make their rules. Now there are TROs pushing back against those rules, saying, hey, you can't do that.
1: So ready for this stuff to just not be the talking point anymore. Like, it is, it's an insane world we live in where guys can go from being pros to coming back to college. It's just, and I really genuinely hope this is a one-year thing and that's it. And it should be. But never say never, man. That's the one thing I've learned about college football.
0: And I believe it was Pete Nakos of On3 yesterday also reported that Jack Pyburn, the former linebacker at LSU, currently on the Bucs roster, if he is not an NFL roster by September 1st, his plan is to return to LSU. And again, now you're getting these pushback that would open that door once again. Let me just ask you this question, Jack. Since we're 8 days away from kickoff and no teams tomorrow playing or involved in any of these guys currently on NFL rosters, are there going to be any players that were on NFL rosters this offseason playing college football next Saturday? Yes or no?
1: Yeah.
0: You think so?
1: Yeah. So, okay, so like, breaking down, what is the deal with the rule the SEC passed? Like, the guys like Daquan Wright and Xavion Harris and those guys that are going to play at LSU, are they good to go for next week or is that still unclear?
0: At the moment, no, because of the rule. Okay. However, in an instance like this, now those two guys aren't involved in this TRO out of Dallas.
1: Okay.
0: But if they are to get another TRO that's basically saying the same thing of, hey, you as a conference can't prevent these guys from playing, that's illegal, we'll take you to court over it, blah, blah, blah, blah, blah, then that would open the door for them to play because it's a temporary restraining order. So it's basically saying, and again, I'm not a legal expert by any means, I don't play one on TV, but the way that I understand it is it's basically saying, we believe this is an unenforceable rule, so for the time being, it's going to open the door to allow them to play until a court can rule otherwise.
1: So I think we do get some of these guys playing next week, but I don't know. It shouldn't happen, but I don't know. I mean, all these guys have to do is go to court, and it seems like they...
0: Yeah, that's the game you play now.
1: Yeah, it's the game you play. It's crazy, though. The SEC, Big Ten, all these conferences are coming out with their rules, and it's like, it feels like they don't have the power
0: sure.
1: at this
0: point. Well, and we knew, because again, the rules being changed this week stemmed from what LSU was doing with Xavier Harris and Daquan White, right? But we knew the second these conferences started putting these things out, like, okay, well, who's going to be the first guy or groups of athletes to now challenge this and take that to court saying, hey, you're not allowed to do that, which is exactly where we're at right now.
1: Yeah, it's a mess. So I do think we'll get at least one guy coming back from the pros to play college football. It'll be unprecedented. It'll be crazy. It's not going to be fun. It's gonna be a mess, man.
0: Let me give you a scenario. Let's say it is Daquan Wright that is allowed to play next week for LSU. Crazy game. Coming down to the wire against Clemson. It's a fourth and goal. LSU is down 6 points.
1: That ball better be going to trade
0: a
1: screen.
0: LSU's down 5 points at the two-yard line. Sam Levitt drops back, throws in the end zone. Daquan White catches the winning touchdown pass in the biggest game of the first Saturday.
1: Don't shake your head. No.
0: That would just be...
1: No.
0: You can deny it all you want.
1: I don't like it.
0: It can happen.
1: Hey, that ball is going to Tredez Green.
0: All right, so you have a two tight end set. They're both running crossers across.
1: The ball is
0: tipped off of Tredez Green's hands and lands in Daquan Wright's hands in the back of the end zone.
1: By the way,
0: is Jack just going to throw his hands up in the air and say, I'm done, that's it?
1: I might smash my TV if that's the case. Now, it shouldn't count. It shouldn't count because he's a professional, so... by the way, did you see Tredez Green got the number 7? Did you see the picture with his face?
0: No, I didn't.
1: Just a blank stare, and everyone's like, yeah, he's pissed that Daquan Wright's coming back.
0: Yeah, he's probably not in love with that, though. He is 6'7". That's probably going to
1: He's catching that ball.
0: You think he's going to catch that ball? We'll see what happens.
1: Not Daquan Wright.
0: Next Saturday. We're getting to Week 0 stuff coming up next. It's the Extra Point on your Friday at the Game Summer Golf Classic here on The Game.
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21: This is a News 13 Network weather update. I'm meteorologist Hannah Ronner. Temperatures are starting in the low and mid-70s with some areas of fog. We are going to be starting with partly sunny skies and a little drier compared to yesterday, but we are get that stormy weather back during the afternoon and watch for some heavy downpours, a high of 84. 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
0: Here at the Game Summer Golf Classic at Charwood. Everybody's out there on the course. And again, looks like we got some beautiful weather for today, and hopefully the rain does stay away. We can get this whole thing in without any problems. Our guy Dreamy Josh over here is putting together all the prizes for the golfers, doing the hard work over there. I see, with your sun hat on. That's right, keeps it off the net. Can't get burnt. Though I don't know, with the mix of clouds, I think you'll be all right for the day. But excited to be out here. Appreciate everybody at Charwood for having us, as they do each and every year. And Jack, the Summer Golf Classic to me is the indicator that week zero is tomorrow. That means we get our first taste of FBS college football. Though last night we did have FCS games going on. Did you get in to any FCS madness last night?
1: Truthfully, I did not. Partially, not blaming my fiance, but I did not have control of the TV last night.
0: Okay, so, what was the Big Brother?
1: Big Brother
0: for Thursday night.
1: Yeah, Big Brother was on last night, so I did not have control of the TV. But I saw some highlights. I think it was the first touchdown catch of the year.
0: Mm-hmm.
1: Did you see the craziness of that play?
0: Yes, I did.
1: That was, what game was that? That was.
0: Was that the, hold on, I'm going to my list of games here. Was that, I think it was Mercyhurst and Youngstown.
1: Okay.
0: Yeah, because that was one of the games to kick off 6 o'clock. I couldn't find the Towson game. So I went through Amazon Prime because I thought it might be there, because we talked about Flow Sports has a deal with Amazon Prime. Couldn't find it on there. And then there was the other network, the MNMT or whatever it was. I couldn't find that either.
1: I saw the Towson quarterback got sacked.
0: Okay. Okay, well, I missed it then. But Towson ended up losing to the Maine Black Bears 21-18. Yeah. So maybe I can go back and watch that when I'm reviewing things for week number two.
1: Doesn't seem like Towson has a good offensive line because the quarterback got sacked like five times apparently.
0: Sounds pretty promising for week number two then.
1: Yeah, not that it was ever in doubt, but yeah, I think it just adds to, yeah, South Carolina should be able to win that game, no problem.
0: So 22 games in action last night. And let me tell you, we had a lot of chaos. The one game that I kind of fixated on more than anything else, a school I didn't even know existed prior to 2 days ago, Ohio Dominican taking on Morehead State. Listen to this, Jack. Ohio Dominican had a 34-12 lead over Morehead State. Fans were leaving. They were about to clear that place out, thinking the hometown team was done. Morehead roars back. Ties the game up at 34. Game goes into triple overtime. Ohio Dominican, in the second overtime, faces a 4th-and-12, gets the touchdown to send it to a third overtime, and then they win on the two-point conversion shootout.
1: Ohio Dominican. I didn't even know that they existed.
0: I didn't either.
1: Didn't know they existed. They're a Division II school. Yeah, it's crazy. It is crazy. I'm trying to figure out how long is Ohio Dominican. Okay, they've been around for a while. They've had some different names over the years, but yeah, they've been around for over a century.
0: Also, I watched Drake and South Dakota School of the Mines, as School of the Mines ended up getting a late touchdown to put them over.
1: What was the NAIA upset over?
0: That was Louisiana Christian beating Northwestern State. So last night, you had D2 Ohio Dominican beating D1 Morehead State, D2 South Dakota School of the Mines defeating Drake, Concord Division II beat Davidson, who's D1, 21-point underdog West Florida beat Southern Illinois in their first Division I game, and then NAIA Louisiana Christian beating Northwestern State. So that was just night one, and that was only FCS, man.
1: Yeah. Well, Saturday, we got week zero, man. We got one rank. We got some other good games in there, and man, I'm looking forward to it. It's going to be an interesting slate to watch. Like, I will be watching on Saturday for sure.
0: Yeah, no doubt. And obviously things get kicked off tomorrow. TCU North Carolina, the Aer Lingus Classic over there in Ireland. Rematch from Labor Day night 1 year ago when TCU picked up the 48-14 win. North Carolina drove down the field in that opening drive led by Gio Lopez, and that's when everybody started going, oh man, the Bill Belichick era is going to be amazing, and they proceeded to get their skulls kicked in for the rest of that game.
1: I actually was on TikTok last night, and I saw that first drive pop up on my phone, and I'm like, oh man. If only, and the rest of that game was abysmal. So we'll see. I don't really expect UNC to go out here and do anything tomorrow. I'll be surprised if this is a closer game. We'll see.
0: But I don't doubt that it can be a closer game.
1: I hope for the sake of them going out there and this being the first game of the year, I hope it is a close game going down to the wire.
0: Yeah, it may not be a 34-point blowout like it was a year ago. I still think TCU is going to win, and I had that for my staff picks for this week. Because I look at, you know, North Carolina, again, you have all the offseason shenanigans, Bill Belichick and Michael Lombardi and all that kind of stuff. I just look at what they did in the offseason from the transfer portal. They named Billy Edwards their starter, who was underwhelming when he was at Maryland and Wisconsin.
1: Yeah.
0: That doesn't generate a lot of excitement. You know, they've got guys back like Jordan Shipp, who was their leading receiver a year ago. They did bring in Bobby Petrino to run the offense this year, which...
1: What's your theory?
0: Here's the thing. It is convenient he shows up in places where coaches are about to be fired, right?
1: Yep.
0: He was conveniently the OC at Arkansas in a season where Sam Pittman came in on a scorching hot seat. Guess what? He became interim coach by the end of the season. Same thing's probably going to happen this year at North Carolina, though I don't think North Carolina is going to want to make him the full-time head coach, no matter how successful that interim run is. But regardless of how big of a slime ball Bobby Petrino is, he is a good offensive mind, and I do think he can make this offense better. I just look at the pieces that they have, and I don't think they're going to be elite by any means.
1: No, I don't see elite. I think... Let's pull up their schedule. I mean, I think TCU wins this game tomorrow, but, I mean, for UNC, let's see. They're at Clemson, Notre Dame, at Duke. I mean, what do we think the ceiling is for this team this year?
0: Let's see. They'll beat East Tennessee State.
1: Yeah, let's count the wins. East Tennessee State, they're going to beat.
0: Sure.
1: Yeah, they might lose every other game the rest.
0: You can make a reasonable case they might not win another game after that.
1: They're going to win at least one ACC game this year. UConn, I don't know what, because Jim Mora is at Colorado State now, right? Right?
0: Did he leave for Colorado State?
1: He's not at UConn anymore.
0: Hold on. Let me double check.
1: Now, let's see. Hold on. Oh, I got you, buddy. Jim Mora. Yes, Colorado State.
0: Okay.
1: So he left for Colorado State. So what's UConn going to be this year? It's at UConn. It's a noon game on November 7th. It's the week after you play Miami. I don't think there's an upset in there anywhere. I got UNC maybe winning, like, the schedule just looks, I mean, because now you have the ninth ACC game in there, mm-hmm. So there's less opportunity for a gimme win. I see North Carolina maybe being worse than last year. I don't know. I don't know enough about them, but
0: I don't think
1: it's a disaster going on over there.
0: I don't think Bill survives the season. And the way they potentially lose tomorrow's game, I think kind of sets the tone for everything on how quickly that might end up happening. By the way, do you know who TCU's quarterback is now? Because, again, Josh Hoover transferred to Indiana, and, of course, Kendall Briles is here now as our OC. Do you know who their starting quarterback is going to be?
1: I don't.
0: Jaden Craig, who is Harvard's all-time leading passer.
1: Oh.
0: And he's a guy that, like, legitimately is getting, like, draft buzz. Like, this is a guy people think can translate to the next level. But, yeah, Harvard's all-time leading passer.
1: Okay, that's awesome.
0: What? I learned that yesterday.
1: Hey, following the footsteps of, like, Ryan Fitzpatrick.
0: That's right. Well, here's the thing. He's a smart guy. You don't have any doubts that this guy's going to be able to understand whatever they throw at him maybe better than anyone, right?
1: Yeah, so I'm not... not expecting much from the Tar Heels tomorrow.
0: Yeah, and again, the bigger story here is obviously Bill Belichick and how long he can hang around. And TCU, by the way that they potentially beat them, could speed up that process a little bit more. A lot of games to get to. We'll get some of these coming up in the next segment as well. Perhaps the most notable game tomorrow is between NC State and Virginia. This, again, was the game that was supposed to be played in Brazil. Originally got moved back to the States, thankfully. I thought playing in Brazil was going to be really silly. We talk about a couple teams. NC State, always consistently good around the 8-9 win mark more often than not with Dave Doran. The question is, can they take that next step and become a legitimate ACC contender? In Virginia, who did everything but win the ACC title a year ago and could have made the playoff, got Tony Elliott off the hot seat because we thought he wasn't even going to survive the season last year. Who needs the win more in week number one here, or week zero here?
1: I think NC State, I think there's some buzz around them. Wes was mentioning it yesterday. He saw that some analyst has them going to the playoff this year. I don't see it. I think this is a big year for Dave Doran. I think the Wolfpack are going to be not a dark horse to win the ACC, but they'll be right around where they normally are. I think they're 4-point underdogs in this game. Virginia's got a quarterback thing to figure out. I don't know enough about what the Hoos are going to be this year. But give me NC State.
0: Do you know who Virginia's quarterback is?
1: No.
0: Bo Perbula.
1: Oh, that's right.
0: Yeah, that's right. That's where he ended up.
1: They didn't have him listed on the CBS app.
0: So. Yeah, they just recently named him the starter. Because again, he was at Missouri last year. He was all right.
1: Yeah.
0: He wasn't, I think, what people thought he was going to be there.
1: Yeah, he just hasn't lived up to.
0: Yeah, and look, he had a specific skill set when he was at Penn State, where they used him in running situations to relieve Drew Aller at the goal line, stuff like that. And again, his time at Missouri, I think he only played in 8 games last year, dealing with an injury at one point. We'll see what he does at Virginia. But yeah, it's kind of one of those things that I think a lot of people didn't realize happened in the offseason was him transferring to UVA. But going back to NC State, though, C.J. Bailey is coming back for his third year as a starter, which, again, is a very rare thing that thankfully we're experiencing here. With
1: Lenore
0: Sellers, did have a good season last year. And I think that's maybe where a lot of the belief that, hey, this, because again, they're always decent to pretty good around that 8-ish win mark. So having an experienced quarterback, one of the more experienced ones in the ACC this year, can that help them get over that hump and be in that ACC title mix is the question.
1: I think there's a chance they get to 10 wins this year. Schedule, I'm going to run through it real quick. At Virginia, Richmond, at Vandy, home versus App State, home versus Louisville, home versus Wake, at Stanford, home versus Cal, home versus Duke, home versus Syracuse, at FSU, at North Carolina. You know, honestly, screw it, man. They are a dark horse to win the ACC. With this schedule, it's very much possible. If they get through the first four games of the year going undefeated to play Louisville at home, who Louisville in itself is a dark horse to win the ACC.
0: Sure.
1: They get through those first 5 weeks, 4-1, they got a chance to maybe be a 9-10 win team.
0: NC State is so interesting because, again, in the Dorn era, now they've had some bad seasons in there, but they have a lot of 8-9 win seasons mixed in as well. So are you, as an NC State fan base, just willing to accept, like, hey, we're probably going to be pretty decent, but maybe not playoff level good? Or if, let's say, Dorn wins, you know, 8 games again or something like that, and you say, you know what, we want to bring in somebody that can take us to that next level and turn us into a legitimate playoff threat. That's kind of the crossroads I feel like that NC State has gotten themselves to.
1: If they only win 8 games with this schedule, mind you, you avoid Clemson, you avoid Miami, you avoid some of the other, I mean, Louisville was probably the toughest team on the schedule. There's no reason they can't beat Wake, Stanford, Cal, Syracuse, FSU, and North Carolina. Duke maybe is a toss-up, but, like, there's no reason you can't go really well in the ACC with maybe one loss. I just think the schedule sets up really favorably for the Wolfpack.
0: Well, it all gets started with them tomorrow against Virginia, and that's tomorrow afternoon in the middle of the day. There are other games going on, including one ACC team that desperately needs to make a statement in week zero. We'll tell you about that coming up next. It is The Extra Point. Tyler and Jack live at Charwood for the game Summer Golf Classic on your Friday here on The Game.
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21: This is a News 13 Network weather update. I'm meteorologist Hannah Rahner. Temperatures are starting in the low and mid-70s with some areas of fog. We are going to be starting with partly sunny skies and a little drier compared to yesterday, but we are get that stormy weather back during the afternoon and watch for some heavy downpours, a high of 84. Stay tuned to News 13 in this radio partner.
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0: All right, welcome back in. Extra Point. Tyler and Jack hanging out at the Game Summer Golf Classic at Charwood Golf Club here in West Columbia, presented by White Brown Smiles and Lexington County Gamecock Club. Everybody's out there on the course enjoying their day, and again, we'll keep you updated on what's going on as things wrap up a little bit later on in the day. But right now, we're talking about Week 0 as FBS football gets rolling properly coming up tomorrow. A decent slate of games that'll keep you entertained all day long, assuming those games are competitive. One that on paper isn't supposed to be competitive, but, well, it's quite frankly wouldn't shock any of us if it indeed was, is the game between FSU and New Mexico State coming up tomorrow on the CW. Is there any team at all tomorrow that needs a blowout, dominant, just skull-crushing win than Florida State, if nothing else, for morale, with how bad that program's been the past couple years?
1: Yeah, you got a big game coming up in week one against SMU on Labor Day night. You're going to be an underdog in that game. SMU's coming in ranked this season. Florida State's a 31.5-point favorite against New Mexico State. 7 p.m. game. We remember how last year started with that big win over Alabama.
0: Yep.
1: But, yeah, Florida State's got to go out here and just beat the brakes off of somebody to start the year. For anything to get the confidence flowing, it's not going to automatically mean they're due for a great year, but it at least gets the vibes off to a good start this season for Mike Norvell's crew.
0: Since I've been quizzing you on who's starting quarterbacks for what team, do you know who Florida State's starting quarterback is?
1: It's not Tommy Castellanos, who, by the way, going to Texas Tech.
0: Going to Texas Tech, because, sure, why not?
1: Yeah. Oh. I don't know. Jameis Winston Jr.?
0: No, not yet. Does Jameis have a son?
1: No, I don't think so.
0: I'm not aware. Ashton Daniels.
1: Ah, former Auburn transfer.
0: Former Stanford and Auburn transfer.
1: Yes.
0: Yep. So he's making his way around the country and now down there in Tallahassee. And look, you know, we've said this for the past couple of years with Florida State. Norvell might as well be a dead man walking, even if they do dominate New Mexico State tomorrow. I don't know how much that does for him. It obviously matters what happens in ACC play. Though, if they lost tomorrow's game somehow, then you might as well go ahead and start packing your bags.
1: Fire Norvell.
0: Say, yeah, it's already over at that point in time. But that game's 7 o'clock tomorrow on the CW, the artist formerly known as Jefferson Pilot Sports, as Jack learned yesterday. As far as the nightcap goes, Memphis and UNLV, 10 o'clock on Fox. That'll be the last game of the day. And, look, the Group of Five rarely gets, like, a spotlight on itself on a college football Saturday. This is an opportunity for whoever wins this game to establish themselves as maybe the early G5 favorite to make the college ball playoff. Now, yeah, you're going to have to deal with Boise and all these other teams, but winning a game on national television in week zero when all eyes of the sport are watching you, I do think can go a long way if both these teams are in that mix for making the college ball playoff, because this is a game that everybody will remember.
1: For some reason, I thought this game was going on at 8. It's going on at 10.
0: Late game, yeah, because they're out in Vegas.
1: Yeah. I'm glad. I'm looking forward to this game tomorrow. I think this is potentially game of the day tomorrow.
0: I think it can be.
1: I think
0: North Carolina State and Virginia might also be.
1: Yeah, that's going to be another good game. UNC, TCU. The Dublin games have actually been pretty good over the years, come down to the wire. I think that game maybe, hopefully could, but we'll see. Memphis UNLV, though, you know, Memphis new coach, Ryan Silverfield no longer there. He's at Arkansas now. Charles Huff, who, funny enough, actually coached my brother when he was at Marshall.
0: That's right.
1: So there's that connection there. Charles Huff has taken over. He was only at Southern Miss for 1 year. I think Huff at some point is going to be coaching a program that is in the Power Four ranks at some point. I think he's on his way there. But Memphis, I don't know what to think of them this year. They're always pretty good. But UNLV is coming off a big season last year. I think UNLV, Dan Mullen are just a step ahead right now. 4.5-point favorites. I think a lot of people like what UNLV is going to look like this year. They might be the favorite of the group of six teams, potentially. Them, Boise, one of those teams to come out of the group of six as the one that gets the college football playoff.
0: By the way, for anybody wondering, Aaron Nolan did not win the quarterback battle in Memphis. He is the backup quarterback to Marcus Stokes, who's a transfer from West Florida. Look, these kind of things happen. Just because you're billed as a four-star guy coming out of high school doesn't mean you're going to be a superstar. But to go from being four-star, not playing at Ohio State, not even being the second quarterback here at South Carolina, and now losing the job at Memphis, you know, I think we look back and say maybe Aaron Nolan wasn't properly rated coming out of high school after all.
1: Yeah, well, that's the thing. The stars don't mean everything.
0: That's right.
1: They don't automatically mean. I mean, what a journey he's been on. Ohio State, didn't play at all. South Carolina. Last year we're talking, this guy's like the heir apparent to Lenore Sellers, and it just didn't work out.
0: Yeah.
1: I mean, he got passed up on the depth chart by Luke Doty, Cutter Woods. Just didn't work out. Now he's at Memphis. I have a feeling he's probably going to end up transferring again somewhere. So it's unfortunate. But, hey, it's the beginning of the year. Stokes, who knows what happened. Maybe he doesn't play well. Maybe he gets hurt. Who knows? And Ayers' opportunity comes. But hey, you feel for the kid.
0: By the way, you mentioned Charles Huff taking over in Memphis after Ryan Silverfield left. Look at all the transfers this team has.
1: Holy.
0: By the way.
1: It's like, so we're looking on our lads, which I use as well for the depth charts. It's fantastic. You see the year in school they are, and then you got TR next to the names. I mean, it's like almost every single guy on offense and then defense. It's nuts.
0: Between offense and defense, I count 1, 2, 3, 4... 5, 6, 7, only 7 names that don't have highlighted text from being transferred. So completely new team. I imagine a lot of those guys coming over with Huff from Southern Miss as well, probably transferring in there. So, yeah, very new-look team. Of course, Dan Mullen on the other side at UNLV, in case you forgot, he was out there in Vegas.
1: Yeah, so I think Huff's going to do a good job out there at Memphis. I mean, a lot of transfers. It's tough to say how it's all going to come together, but Memphis historically has been a pretty competitive team as a G6, and I kind of expect Huff's done a good job. He did a good job at Marshall, did a pretty good job at Southern Miss last year. I think that's going to continue here with this new job here, but I don't know about right away. Not in this first game. This is definitely, I think it's going to be a competitive game. Definitely best game of the day, and we'll see.
0: And last one here, real quick. You got Hawaii and Stanford. This game in Palo Alto, they played in Hawaii last year. We had that weird, funny game where the defensive lineman got penalized for sack dancing for too long.
1: Yeah.
0: I don't expect much out of either one of these teams, but I just want to be entertained. 7 o'clock on the ACC Network, because in case you've forgotten, Stanford is in the ACC. Yes, that still sounds ridiculous to say. Just give me something silly and goofy. That's all I'm looking for out of this game.
1: Yeah, don't sleep on Hawaii, man. They had a pretty good year last season. Let's pull up the record here. Just want to make sure on that. They went 9-4 last year. Obviously this game kick-started their season where they won on the walk-off field goal in the last few seconds. Maiko Haleata had a pretty good year last season.
0: He's a fun guy to watch.
1: He's fun. I'm picking Hawaii for staff picks tomorrow. I'm running through that right now, filling it out. But, I think Hawaii might. I don't know about Stanford. Stanford. I'm not expecting much, but Hawaii, they could be a fun team to watch this year.
0: We'll see what happens. That's week 0 coming up tomorrow. Tonight, though, a lot of great high school football action happening around the state of South Carolina. We'll discuss it coming up next with our guy Justin Hall ahead of tonight's high school football scoreboard show on your Friday on the game.
4: Wow, what a play! The Game Network, Columbia, Charleston, Florence.
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0: All right, welcome back in. Extra Point, your Friday afternoon. We're live at Charwood Golf Club here in West Columbia for the game, Summer Golf Classic. And tonight, another full slate of high school football across the state, especially here in the Midlands, as every Friday we do at 10:30. We talk high school football with our guy, Justin Hall. Justin, appreciate the time as always, man. How are you doing on yet another football Friday?
1: Appreciate it, Tyler. Trying to dodge the rain here as best we can. I know it gets a little crazy this time of year in August, trying to make sure

0: sure that we keep ourselves free of weather. And we've already had some games moved, but hopefully we can avoid that if at all costs for much of the Midlands. It appears we will. Most games are going to fire off as normal.
1: Well, hopefully it's not as bad as it was last week, because I mean, we had this conversation last week. There are already games getting canceled and moved and all that kind of stuff. And you know, you deal with this late in the summertime when you have those late afternoon thunderstorms, and you're looking at the weather, still going to be in the area for the night, but hopefully we can get everything in as close to scheduled as possible.
0: Yeah, you try to keep the same schedule. You try to. I was talking to one coach slash AD today, and he said, you know, as long as our school is open, if we're not closing the school down, there's really no point in us just moving our game arbitrarily before the week even gets rolling. So most Midlands teams are good to go this week. Gilbert and AC Flora played last night, but that was already scheduled. R&E and Blythewood moved their game to last night as well. That one was more weather anticipated, but most of the movement has happened in the PD and in the Low Country, just because it, just like last week, it seems those areas might get harder hit this week. So we'll keep track of those. Some of them have been moved to Monday again, but hopefully, as the weather starts to calm down, we can get to a normal schedule. Again, I don't understand why we're moving games because of rain. Lightning is one thing, but I just don't understand why we're moving games because of rain. The athletic directors will tell me it's because of the gate and trying to make the money off the tickets, and I get that. But at the same point, we played football in the rain for years, decades, a century even, and maybe we should continue doing that.
1: We'll get to some of the games coming up tonight in just a second, but last week was your first opportunity to be solo host for the High School Football Scoreboard Show here on 107.5 The Game, which you can listen to once again coming up tonight at 7 o'clock. How did it go last week? What's your assessment of show one?
0: Oh, we had, well, we it was semi-solo. We had Rob Williams in from Four Quarter Friday, which is a show that I helped get started for the Chief Sports Network. Jamie Bradford and those guys over there, and J.C. Sherbert and Phil Mullinax, those guys, shout out to them. He was in for much of the show, which was good. So it was good to have a person to talk to. But I've done the show solo before in pinches when needed. Show one was great. We look forward to having more phone calls this week. We enjoy the interaction from the fans as always, and it's always good to get week one under your belt, get things back to normal. As I said last week, I'm not like you. I'm not on the radio 24/7. So get 9 months off and then having to come back off of a long layoff, you're a little rusty. But we hit the ground running. It should be a fun night tonight for sure. A lot of great games across the state make our job a lot easier.
1: Yeah, it's an opportunity to knock the rust off, a little bit of a tune-up game, and now you're, you know, stretched out and ready to go for this week, right?
0: Basically, my Kent State and Towson
1: Exactly.
0: last week. This week is Mississippi State. This is the
1: Okay.
0: game. This is the
1: This is
0: hinge
1: where
0: game for this season.
1: really starts to count.
0: Yeah.
1: A lot of games to get to, and we'll talk about a couple teams that were affected by weather to start off. Burns, who did beat Independence last week after the game got essentially called in the first quarter. Independence didn't want to, you know, complete the game later on in the weekend. Burns credited with the 7-0 victory, taking on Dorman, who beat Hillcrest after about a 2-hour delay last Friday. So fingers crossed they're not affected by weather again, but both these teams come in 1-0.
0: They both come in 1-0. I'm not sure if I give Burns credit for being 1-0. I guess in the record book it is. But they are 1-0 according to the schedule and according to the record book. The big story here for Dorman is going to be can they keep the big plays at bay? Can they keep everything in front of them? If for whatever reason they don't do that and they let Trey Sagara get loose behind them, they could be in for a long night. This is the number two team in 5A in Burns versus the number three team in 5A in Dorman. They're no longer in the same region, so it's a rivalry game that only counts for the rivalry, has nothing to do with a region title tonight. So excited to see these two teams hit the field. Talent everywhere. And when you say Dorman and Burns on the field at the same time, that gets the blood pumping, especially up in the upstate. I wish it was still a region game so it could be later in the year, but glad these teams are still playing this game. And again, it should be a great ball game. I'm expecting a game in the mid-20s, maybe to the 30s in this one. I'll take Burns on the road to take care of the Cavs.
1: Justin Hall joining us here, talking some high school football ahead of tonight's high school football scoreboard show, which you can listen to at 7 o'clock right here on 107.5 The Game. Speaking of getting the blood pumping, anytime Dutch Fort takes the field, of course they're going to draw a lot of attention on the road at number 8 Ridgeview, first game of the season for both these teams.
0: First game of the season, mainly because Ridgeview and South Point couldn't come to an agreement on a rescheduling of a game. We talked about that a little bit last Friday night, and unfortunate that those two teams couldn't come together to get a resolution, because that would have been a great game to kick off the season. But this is the a Bojangles kickoff classic for Ridgeview tonight at home opener, and you welcome in Dutch Fork. Dutch Fork, I don't know what that offense is going to be. Again, Jackson Knotts in his final season, his senior season at quarterback for his dad, and obviously they got Jaden Wirth on the defensive line.

0: a final product and won't be until well into region play, and that might be the case. But what is Dutch Fork's 70%? I think that's most teams' 90% with them as much talent as they have. So it should be a great matchup over on the northeast side tonight.
1: One of the stories of the offseason, Great Collegiate climbing up to 5A this year. Last week, they took on Chambers out of Charlotte and gotten beaten pretty thoroughly in that one. Tonight, they're taking on River Bluff, a team that's coming off a win against Cane Bay.
0: Yeah, River Bluff. We talked to Coach Perry Parks after the game last week, and his team played really well at home to open the season against a team that they beat in the playoffs last year in a bit of an upset. So two straight wins over Cane Bay for the Gators. These two teams have never played each other, which I find fascinating, and they're only separated by 2 miles. It's just phenomenal. 2 miles on Sunset Boulevard in Lexington, though, is about 15 minutes. So it's a
1: It can take a
0: 15-minute
1: while,
0: drive.
1: depending on the time of day.
0: It's right over I-20. You know the part I'm talking about, right near
1: Yeah,
0: the
1: I do.
0: Chick-fil-A.
1: Yeah.
0: It's a bit of a drive, but just not in distance. Anyway, two really good wide receivers here, one for each team. I'm interested to see this game and how Gray responds to the depth of a River Bluff. And does Perry Parks have something rolling here? This team looked really dominant last week against a very good Cane Bay team. And for what it's worth, should River Bluff win tonight, the Parks family goes to Waffle House after every win. They went last week. Coach told us he's a plain guy. He just likes his waffle and his hash browns and a few other things. His kids are the ones who get the crazy stuff. But there's a Waffle House right down the road from that River Bluff Stadium. In fact, if you come out of the light, you go left, and it's right near Great Collegiate, actually. So if it'd be interesting to go to that Waffle House in the shadow of the team you just beat. Should be a great game tonight, though, between two teams who have got a lot of talent, and Gray's got to pick themselves up off the mat.
1: Last one here, top-ranked Camden coming off the win against Dillon last week, taking on Lugoff Elgin, excuse me, coming off their win against Chapin.
0: Lugoff Elgin looked really good last week against Chapin. Chapin revamped offense under new head coach Corey Helms, former Gamecock, who coached at Cardinal Newman and Pillion before this. So Chapin's got some fire to him, and Lugoff Elgin was able to hold him off. Tyon Fanning had a great night running the football, over 200 yards on the ground his first game at Lugoff Elgin. I believe he transferred from White Knoll. Again, we're talking transfer portal in high school football. I don't like it, but it is what it is. I've just kind of got to deal with it. We don't have court cases in high school, so we don't have to worry about talking about that on Fridays.
1: Not
0: Uh,
1: yet.
0: we we'll
1: We'll
0: just well we just have the eligibility rulings down the road. We always get those in October. But anyway, these two teams, it's a rivalry game. They have this game circled. Coach Little John from Lugoff Elgin was on another program earlier this week talking about this game and how much it means to the program. They just haven't beaten Camden in a really long time. And Camden doing what they did to Daniel on the road last week got a lot of attention. If Camden wins tonight, they get Hartsville next week. And after Hartsville, you just look at their region and you just don't see where they can really slip up, where it just makes sense for them to lose a ball game. So if Camden can get through this rivalry game tonight, I really like their chances to run the table this season. But be careful, my Airport Eagles are down the road for them anyway. But I like Camden, and I had a lot of talent with Coach Rimp's team, and I like them to win this rivalry game.
1: Going to be a fun night of high school football tonight. Week zero tomorrow for college football. What's your interest level? All in, casual, what are we viewing?
0: Well, we're casual tomorrow. We've got some stuff to do in the house, some wallpapering and things like that. So I'll do some of that in the morning. And if college football's on, I'm going to try to catch some of it. I'm not going to
1: Sure.
0: ignore it. I'm really looking forward to 3:30. I don't really want to hate watch UNC TCU, but I might,
1: Sure.
0: just because of that whole situation. And I wish better for UNC, but I'm really looking forward to that 3:30 matchup between Virginia and NC State. I don't know what they've done at camp to have 17 players listed on the out on their eligibility report. I think they went to
1: Right.
0: war. But I'm really looking forward to that 3:30 game. It just whets the appetite, Tyler. We complain about week zero. It doesn't exist, by the way. This is week one, just most of the season. Most of the teams are on a bye. There is no such thing as a zero with week. So it gets the appetite wet, and then you get only a few more days until the Thursday night games, and then we really get rolling with the regular season. So excited that football's back. Hate that the weather's going to get hot again. Fake
1: Yeah.
0: fall is over. But really excited to have football on the TV on Saturday. And then we'll have some really good games. I'm already looking ahead. The college football slate on Fridays this year is really strong. So really excited to have those and be able to update folks on those during our show on Friday nights.
1: No doubt about it. Well, it should be a fun night of high school football tonight. We'll talk

0: talk about it next week. And hey, we can get your first South Carolina prediction next week as well.
1: I feel confident about it. I will say before we get off, Airport won last week over Pillion, 31-7. It was their first win in 700 days. So congratulations to Coach Napier and that team getting a win. And they go for 2-0. Let's get greedy. Let's get 2-0. Let's go beat South Aiken tonight at home.
0: Yeah, give us a reason to talk about you next week. That's right.
1: That'll work. See you, Tyler.
0: See you, man. Justin Hall there. High School Football Scoreboard Show tonight at 7 o'clock right here on 107.5 The Game. We'll come back, wrap up hour number two of The Extra Point here on The Game.
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4: 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After spending the week watching everyone in the football world argue about Deshaun Watson and Shedeur Sanders, it's more than just a little ironic, Alanis, that Dylan Gabriel went out and had one of the best preseason performances of any quarterback in the league last night in the Browns finale. I'm still not sold on any of the QBs currently on the Cleveland roster being the long-term answer, but damned if Gabriel shouldn't have us wondering if, at the very least, he's the best of the current batch. I'm Chris Mack.
5: Two hours ago, Kyle arrived at the bar.
6: Hey, what's everyone drinking?
5: 30 minutes ago, Kyle got his friends another round of drinks.
6: Cheers!
5: 5 minutes ago, Kyle decided to drive home drunk. 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
7: Sir, have you been drinking tonight?
5: A chain of events that began 2 hours ago is about to change Kyle's whole world. 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
0: We'll fix it in a minute. Welcome back in. It is the Extra Points. Tyler Head and Jack Felcher wrapping up hour number one here on your Friday on the Game route at Charwood Golf Club in West Columbia for the Game's Summer Golf Classic. And again, appreciate everybody here at Charwood for allowing us to be out here. Oh, Jack, we finally made it. There's FBS football on tomorrow. We get to watch North Carolina, TCU, Southern California, Virginia, NC State. The list goes on and on. I'm excited for it. I'm excited that we'll have some actual games to chop up come Monday morning. So a lot of different options and ways you can go with your future headline of the weekend. Where is Jack Tree looking?
19: All right, let's take a look at the slate of games going on this weekend. I don't know, man. I think... Let's see. I think NC State goes into Virginia and it picks up the win of the weekend. I think they're going to go out here and upset Virginia. They're a four-point underdog. I think we forget that.
0: Okay.
19: Nope. We're calling an audible.
0: All right.
19: TCU embarrasses North Carolina tomorrow.
0: Do you have like a specific score in mind?
19: No, but I think it'll be similar to last year, to where TCU just... point being, I think the second year of the Belichick era gets off to a rough start.
0: Okay.
19: With a game in Ireland, and yeah. So, we'll see.
0: Okay. I'm going to stay in a similar path with you in that game. Again, I already said I think TCU's going to win. I don't know if it's going to be by 34 points like it was a year ago, but I mentioned, you know, TCU's new starting quarterback is Jaden Craig, who's the all-time leading passer in Harvard history. Now, Ivy League doesn't allow you to play a fifth year, so if he wanted to keep playing football, he had to transfer out, and now he's at TCU. I think coming away from week zero, he's going to be the dude, right, for at least the first week after going out there and putting up some really strong numbers. Now, again, he may fall into the pack of just being another quarterback in college football, but with all the eyes on him and all the eyes on this game for week number one, I think he's going to be one of those guys that a lot of people say, wow, who is this dude? Where'd he come from?
19: Yeah,
0: and
19: I
0: may
19: like
0: create
19: it.
0: A lot of buzz coming away from the weekend.
19: I like it. I like that kind of pick where you learn a lot more about these, like, unsung heroes that are out there. So, yeah, man, I think TCU gets off to a good start this weekend, and you know, we'll see. I mean, I don't know what the ceiling is going to be for Sonny Dykes this season. It was only a couple of years ago they were playing for a national championship. Obviously, got smacked by Georgia, but yeah, I think these programs are heading in completely different directions. There's just a lot of bad things going on with North Carolina, and the season hasn't even, you know, kicked off yet until tomorrow. But I'm hoping it's a good game, though. But I don't know if I have my hopes set that high.
0: If for some reason the TCU offense maybe is stumbling and bubbling tomorrow, do you think the message boards are like, oh my God, we need Kendall Briles back immediately? Because there were a lot of people that were happy that he wasn't there anymore, right?
19: Yeah,
0: they had their issues with the way he called certain things and maybe some third down stuff
19: Honestly, though, I think TCU will be pretty happy with who they have at coordinator. Gordon Samis, who was the offensive coordinator for Jim Mora at UConn from 2023 to 2025. UConn was obviously pretty good.
0: Pretty good offense a year
19: pretty
0: ago.
19: Pretty good offense. What was the quarterback's name? Fagano?
0: Fagano.
19: Yeah.
0: Something like that.
19: Joe Fagano.
0: He didn't throw an interception for like the first 10 weeks of the season.
19: Yeah. So, I don't know. We'll see. He did some pretty good things at UConn, so... I think maybe it works out. I don't know. We'll see though. But I don't know if they'll be. I don't know. Briles' offenses were pretty good at TCU. So
0: yeah, we'll see. And of course, Josh Hoover now at Indiana replacing Fernando Mendoza, who by the way didn't have the best outing last night. I don't know if you saw any of their highlights from their preseason game.
19: Talking about Mendoza,
0: For the Raiders. I think they played the 49ers, but not the best night for him. Like we said, I assume Kirk Cousins is probably going to start first handful of games before they feel comfortable with him. But he's taking his lumps, which hey, that's what happens to rookies in the NFL. So no surprise, I guess.
19: Yeah, no surprise there. But man, tomorrow college football. What's the game plan tomorrow? What's the What's the set? Like, what games you watching? What's the deal tomorrow?
0: I'm gonna watch as many as I possibly can. My goal is to get eyes on every game at least once. Right. Okay. So you do have some games that do have some overlap, like the Eastern Michigan Sacramento State game. So that may only be like a pop in for a few plays here or there, but there will be some form of college football on my TV all day long, and that is something that brings me a lot of joy.
19: I agree. That's mostly the plan for me tomorrow. I am going to the Fireflies game with a few buddies tomorrow.
0: Okay. It is only a few more left.
19: Yeah, yeah. And tomorrow they're giving away like a Harry Potter bobblehead of the mascot.
0: Very cool.
19: So definitely
0: shout out to Mason.
19: Mason.
0: What house is Mason in?
19: I don't know. That's a good question. I don't know. To me, he kind of screams like a Hufflepuff, maybe.
0: He's got that Hufflepuff energy about him.
19: But we'll be over there tomorrow, and then try to catch some games before and after. And I'm glad that Memphis UNLV game's at 10, though.
0: You'll be home to catch that one.
19: Oh, yeah. But tomorrow, we're here, man. Well, it'll be a lot of fun.
0: Next time you and I talk, it'll officially be game week for South Carolina on Monday. Enjoy the weekend, man.
19: All right, you too.
0: Gamecock Central Takeover Hour coming up next as your Friday rolls along here in the game.

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5: 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Guys, this event means there's college football tomorrow, and we're 1 week away from South Carolina playing. I'm excited. We're almost there.
6: We are almost there, Tyler. As I say every day, but now I can say it and mean it.
5: Yes, so much closer. And you can't see it on camera, but Wes and I once again coordinated our Columbia t-shirts today.
6: It is firmly
5: definitely
6: in the rotation
5: definitely
6: right now.
5: Planned that.
6: Yeah.
5: You didn't get the memo, Chris?
7: I have a blue shirt.
5: You do have a blue shirt, so we're at least all matching color-wise, but, you know, got to get with the program, man.
7: How about the slate of college football action last night?
5: I'm telling you. I didn't know Ohio Dominican existed 2 days ago, but now I'm sure glad I do.
7: They're in here. I am very hopeful that that was a sign of things to come for the chaos.
5: I hope so, too.
7: Because it was absolutely chaotic.
5: Yeah, we had some fun stuff last night. Chris did inform me of how I could have watched the Towson game. Apparently, I didn't take the extra couple steps I needed to because I just saw it wasn't available. I'm like, oh, well, I tried. But
6: I told you that there's a process this thing with those networks.
5: I went to Prime and I saw it there, but apparently I had to do like two more things, and I would have seen it.
6: I tried to warn you, Tyler, that it's you got to blink and look at it the right way.
5: Spin
6: and
5: around then, three times.
6: Yes.
5: Oh well. Did you take anything away from Towson last night? I know they lost.
7: You know, I'm gonna be honest, man. Like I turned the game on and it was a little. I didn't want to get the college football viewing off to a bad start. It was a little bit of a boring kind of slog of a game to start.
6: Yeah?
7: Oh, because of week zero. No. Well, I've got a whole slate of games that we can go through that were not. I didn't really get to watch, and I had some things going on. But, I mean, you know, Maine jumped on Towson. They were up 21-0. Towson made a big play, you know, at the end of the first half to make it, you know, a little bit more respectable. But, yeah, I mean, not a ton of takeaways like on Towson other than you watch the game and you go, all right, there's going to be a big talent gap. Shouldn't be.
5: Yeah.
7: It's not the same as scouting, you know, Mississippi State.
5: Sure.
7: What do they look like week one? A little bit different. But, man, there was some exciting action in some of the other games.
5: No, there are plenty of fun games. A lot of D2 over D1 upsets. And that's the funny thing watching last night is, you know, you can see – like when guys are running and doing things like that, the difference in talent between like D2, D3, and D1. But just looking at them on TV, the size difference. I'm looking at some of those defensive backs on D2 teams. Like Nick Harbor would eat one of these guys for breakfast if he could. You know what I mean? Like, and again, there's a big difference between the talent at that level and the talent and what you see in the SEC. But great to get some football on last night. Again, you got some more FCS games tonight and then FBS in action tomorrow, which we'll get to later on in the hour. But 8 days, guys. 8 more days till South Carolina scores off against Kent State and gets their season started. And my God, we can finally stop talking about these same storylines we've been talking about for the past 9 months.
7: Who we got for guys naming dudes today? Number 8, Nick Harbor.
6: Quite obvious.
5: There's another. I was going to say the other number 8 on this team.
6: Was DJ Wanham?
7: DJ Wanham.
6: Correctly, number 8.
5: One. Yes. Was.
6: Was Zeb Nolan number 8?
7: Oh,
5: I think he was.
7: That's
5: that
7: right.
5: Sounds right.
7: Yeah.
6: See, Shamir Jeffrey was number 8.
7: Shamir Jeffrey's one I was going to bring up. Marquavius Lewis.
5: The general was indeed number 8.
7: Okay. Good pick. There's a few. Probably some we're leaving out, I'm sure.
6: I think there's got to be some obvious ones that we're leaving out.
7: Rodriguez Davis. Drake. Rodrique Davis, number 8.
6: Bennett. was number 8.
7: Bennett was one of my favorite players, too.
6: Obviously not, Chris.
7: I know. Sorry, Fred. Mm. I left you out.
5: Mm. Well, today's subject is DJ Wonnum.
7: Mm.
5: Did wear number 8.
6: No.
5: Uh-oh. Somebody didn't study.
7: I was thinking you were going Nick Carver.
5: No.
6: Did you study this, Chris?
7: DJ Wonnum?
6: Yes.
7: No.
6: Okay.
5: I feel like this is something you guys might know,
6: though. Don't say that.
7: Well, every time you say that, nobody gets
5: it. I give
7: it.
5: You guys nobody. A lot of credit because you guys have been covering this program for a long time, so I feel like this is something you might remember from when it happened. All right. DJ wore number 8. He and his brother Dylan became the first brothers to earn SEC League honors in the same week. For what game?
7: Why would we know that?
5: Well, they obviously both did significantly well in that game. So for DJ, he earned SEC Defensive Lineman of the Week, and Dylan earned SEC Freshman of the Week in the same game.
7: Okay, DJ was class of 16, Wes, and Dylan was 18, I think. I want to say. Are we giving you just the game? Or
5: just
7: the
5: opponent. You don't have to give me the year.
7: All right, I
5: can tell you the year if that helps.
7: I don't know. I'm going, hold on. Defensive Lineman of the Week. Might change my pick.
6: So that was 2018?
5: 2018 was the year. So you just got to tell me the opponent.
6: I think I deleted that season completely from my brain. 2018.
7: Yeah, 2018.
6: So that would have been Jake Bentley at quarterback. That season.
5: Mm-hmm.
7: All right, I got my pick because I don't know. I'm going Tennessee.
5: Okay, Wes.
7: Poker face.
6: He didn't react at all when you said Tennessee.
7: No, he's got a good poker face.
6: Oh man, 2018. Who did they beat in 2018? Because you got to feel like they probably won the game. Not a huge rhyme or reason to this. Other than, unless I'm screwing up my years, which is very possible, unless I'm just off, I feel like maybe they had a good week against, I was going to say Kentucky. I don't think it's Kentucky, actually. I actually think one of them missed the Kentucky game that year.
7: Mm. It's a deep cut.
6: Oh, man. Give me Georgia.
5: Okay.
6: They're from Georgia. I'm picking Georgia. It's not going to be the answer. I think I'm just thinking of that because that's where they're from.
7: South Carolina did not win that game. Did not come close to winning that game. So.
6: Well, can I change my answer then?
7: No, you can't.
6: Really? Okay. All right.
7: Well, I feel like I shouldn't have even given you that info.
6: But you did.
7: But I looked it up because I couldn't even remember.
5: Are we settling on Georgia?
6: Yeah, that's fine. Whatever.
5: All right, Tennessee is the correct answer.
6: You got to be.
5: Okay,
6: what happened? Why did they get that?
5: Yeah. Okay. Can you tell me what DJ did in that game?
7: Defensive lineman of the week.
5: Yes.
7: Two sacks. You know, just casual.
5: Okay. And like I said, they were the first brothers to ever earn league honors in the same week.
7: And you said Dylan was freshman of the week?
5: Yeah, freshman of the week that week.
7: Probably just because, you know, he started and played well. You know, that's kind of what it...
5: DJ also got the sack on Tennessee's final offensive play of the game that sealed the win.
7: Okay.
5: So.
7: There you go.
5: There you go. Half point for bonus.
7: Okay.
5: Can you tell me what current roster DJ's on right now in the NFL?
7: Panthers? No, did he change? I feel like he might have changed recently. He was the Panthers, so I'm just going to lock that in because I'm not sure.
6: It's not the Vikings?
5: Close. Lions.
7: He signed with them in the offseason. With the Detroit Tigers.
5: I would say if he was with the Tigers, that would definitely be a story. But no, he signed with the Lions in the offseason. So there you go.
7: Yeah, Vikings, Panthers, then.
6: That was the two teams he's... Been with, right?
7: Been with, yeah. We were just a little bit behind.
5: All right, so Chris, you're keeping it alive. As I told Wes yesterday, if he would have gotten and Monday, he could have locked this up, but now it's back down to a point and a half, 25 to 23 and a half.
7: All right. In range.
5: In range. Only five more.
6: Okay.
7: We're going to talk Okay. We focus on Gamecock football, but I don't know why this came to my mind, but I did watch the Braves game last night. Chris Sale is epic.
5: Dominant. Beast. First complete game since 2018.
7: He threw... I mean, he was out there at 37 years old. He's like, here's 100 miles an hour.
5: Mm-hmm.
7: He's got Ohtani up there, and he just threw... I texted Wes after it. He was just like, screw you. I'm throwing a fastball high, see if he... And he way behind.
5: Did you hear his interview after the game with Wiley Ballard?
7: Yeah, how'd you do that?
5: How'd you do that? With my arm.
7: With my arm. Yeah, I don't know.
5: You're not wrong, man. You're not wrong.
7: He's just out there having fun.
5: By the way, Braves 5-1 against the Dodgers this year.
7: Heck yeah.
5: And just swept the series.
6: Let me quickly, as we turn this back to the Gamecocks, say that I did get one thing right. I'm going to pull a Chris.
7: Nice.
6: The Kentucky game came to mind, and I was like,
5: right.
6: No, I think he got hurt going into that game. And the reason I remember this, was this the nub side with the two tight ends quote from Beamer or from Muschamp game?
7: Yeah, 12 personnel.
6: Where South Carolina just ran the football in Kentucky all night long.
7: No, it couldn't have been, actually, because they lost that game.
6: They
7: 2018, they lost to Kentucky 24-10.
6: Okay.
7: So that must have been 19 or 17.
5: That was one of the actual 17, that was one of the actual like pretty good Kentucky teams, if I remember correctly.
7: Yeah, they were doing better back then. Yeah.
5: So does he get anything for remembering
6: that? No, I don't want any points. I just wanted to.
7: That was a good point.
6: I just wanted to verify that I was.
5: See, that's why I ask you guys these questions, because you can remember specific things like that. So I'm like, okay, you might remember when the Wadham brothers became the first brothers to win league honors in the same week.
7: Well, I did. Tennessee. And two sacks.
5: Because when I present these questions, Wes is like, how am I expected to remember that? I give you guys a lot of credit for what I know you can remember.
7: I feel like, honestly, I could have/should have gotten a half point for knowing the two sacks thing. But we will not go there. That was not your bonus.
5: Okay.
7: So
5: fair enough. All right. We are 8 days away from kickoff. We'll get into a little bit of what Kendall Briles had to say earlier on this week that we didn't get a chance to talk about yesterday, including what we can expect out of the offense in games number 1 and 2 against Kent State and Towson. It is the Gamecock Central Takeover Hour here on your Friday, live from the Game Summer Golf Classic here on The Game.
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12: Good afternoon. This is a News 13 Network weather update. I'm meteorologist Hannah Ronner. Temperatures are going to stay pretty normal for this time of year. We'll be in the mid-80s with partly sunny skies. We are going to get some stormy weather during the afternoon, very similar to yesterday. We run the risk of excessive rain, and this will continue throughout the day on Saturday. Stay tuned to News 13 in this radio.
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5: All right, welcome back in. Gamecock Central Takeover Hour here on your Friday on The Game. Tyler West, Chris hanging out with you here at the Game Summer Golf Classic presented by White Brown Smiles and Lexington County Gamecock Club at Charwood Golf Club in West Columbia. Everybody's out on the range, and we'll get you updates as things are coming to a close coming up here in a couple of hours. I said earlier, I think we really looked at weather-wise. We're kind of in the middle of false fall right now where it feels a little better and a little cooler, but if you peeked at next weekend's forecast, maybe about mid-90s and probably pretty hot for game number one, seriously, as is the standard here in Columbia. That's what it's looking like right now. Oof. So hydrate and sunscreen accordingly.
6: Start hydrating now.
5: Start hydrating now. Start putting the sunscreen on now. You got 8 days to get ready because, yeah, it's going to be a hot one. But that's kind of what we expect around here, unfortunately.
6: Yeah.
5: Well, and of course, we knew originally this was going to be a week one game against Miami, which would have generated a lot of hype and buzz and something we would have been talking about from a game standpoint, really for weeks and weeks and weeks leading up into it. Unfortunately, we know why that game's not taking place, and you get Kent State and Towson to start the season instead. Earlier on this week, when speaking to the media, Ken O'Briles was asked, do coordinators hold back when facing quote-unquote lesser opponents? This would be cut number 22, Jalen. Here is what Kendall Briles had to say about that.
24: No, Lord, no. I mean, we're doing everything we can to go win the football game. I can promise you that. You know, the way that college football is nowadays with the way the rosters turn over, everybody's got really good people. You know, luckily for us, we're playing at Williams-Brice right across the road, and I can't wait to get in there and hear 80,000 fans screaming and be the first time I've been in there in a game day. So, you know, Kent State's got to deal with that a little bit, but they're – they're going to be a good football team coming in here thinking that obviously they're going to go win the football game. And so we got to be really, really sharp, and we got to take that hope away from them early.
5: It was that same question years ago when he was at Carolina. Let's say coming off of one of the Outback Bowls. Hey, Coach, do you hold back anything about playing lesser opponents? How does he answer that question?
6: He probably throws his shoe at the person, I think. Like
5: his head probably explodes.
6: Yes. I love the answer. Let's just put an end to that already, because that will be, if South Carolina does not score 70 points in the opener, that will be, they were holding back. They were holding back. Now, you know, I do think, are you going to throw the whole bag at Kent State? You know, your whole bag of tricks at Kent State? No, you absolutely are not. You're going to go run your offense.
5: Sure.
6: And you're not going to be like, let's save this, let's save that. Are you going to maybe have to be as diverse as you might be against other opponents? Like, I think, like anything, there are levels to every answer. Like, I don't think, from a coaching standpoint, you're going in there saying, we don't need to show this, we don't need to show that. But you do probably hope you can beat them by being a little bit more base, you know, if that makes sense. So, but man, these offenses that are kind of in the Bryles tree, you know, you look at obviously what Kiffin does, you look at what Heupel does at Tennessee. They typically do at times just go up and down the field on overmatched opponents, and you know that's something I'll be keeping an eye on these first 2 weeks. Like, is it a little bit different than we've seen from South Carolina the last few years? Or even South Carolina traditionally, if you're a little bit more complex on offense, there's a standard of execution that is there, even if you are overmatching your opponents. If you go the sort of route of maybe, hey, let's simplify, play fast, just put our athletes in a position to be comfortable, then I think that is conducive to like blowing out overmatched teams a little bit more.
0: Yeah, I think the hope is that you can show the ability to go out there and just run your base on a lesser team. You know, I mean, we saw that last year, you know, for example, you think about, like, the SC State game. You weren't able to go out. Like, you could look at that game and say, all right, South Carolina is being more vanilla. Like, you could say that legitimately. Sure. You go look at what they're running. But you're also sitting there going, all right, we can't run the ball. You know, and we can't go up and down the field, and we can't score points against a MEAC program. That's not good. You know, so you got to hope that you can go out there and you're going to have to run your base offense against anybody to have success. You know, this isn't go out and just gimmick and trick everybody. Like, there's the offense is the offense for a reason. And so you're going to, like, whether it's Kent State or Tennessee or Clemson or Texas A&M, you got to be able to go out and say, here's some of our base run packages. We got to be able to go out and run them, you know. So I'm not surprised that Kendall answered it that way. You know, are you going to see everything? No, but you wouldn't see everything in the playbook if they were playing Miami.
5: Sure.
0: You know, you're always building. I think you're showing things and you're building throughout the season. You're seeing what your players are executing or not executing, and you're adjusting throughout the year.
5: Well, I think it also depends on just how many plays you actually have in your playbook as well. And look, Kendall Bryles is never going to plop his playbook down in front of all of us and say, okay, here it is. It's about 60 plays. This is what we all run off of, you know, based on sets and things like that. So I think it also depends on how many things you're running. As you mentioned the other day, you know, his offense uses the mixed plays, he likes to call them, the RPOs, so heavily where there's three different variations on that one play of what can happen, all based on what the defense does. So you can go out there with an idea of, okay, we think this is going to happen and Sellers is going to react accordingly. You may never run a specific part of that play or that package because of what the defense is giving you. So you may attempt to do things that you never see or gets put on tape because of, again, what the other side is giving you and how you react accordingly to that. So, like you said, I think it's more about the so quote-unquote bag of tricks we always talk about with coordinators, like, all right, you know, you're down by 7 points and you got a 2-minute drive. What can you pull out of there that you haven't used yet? Those are the kind of things that probably shouldn't be used in these first two games because you're hoping you win these games handily enough where you don't have to. But even to the point of the overall conversation we typically have, you can't show everything in every single game anyway. So it is. I think it's just kind of become one of those accepted things that just is a cliche of football now. It's like, all right, you're playing, you know, Nobody State University from FCS or TikTok Tech, as Mike Yuba used to say. You should be able to beat them with one eye tied behind your back. Disrespect fully intended for the Kent State Golden Flashes. So you should be able to beat them with one arm tied behind your back and should have to get fancy with it, basically.
6: Yeah, and I think there are probably little, not even trick plays, but just wrinkles to what you're doing or complimentary things. Most of the time that, you know, most of us would probably never even notice if we're, you know, is this guy shaded this way versus that way? How are you, your run game, like how diverse are your different inside runs? We're looking at it, especially live when it's moving so fast. That was an inside run. This time they pulled a guard. That time they pulled the like. There's all these little. We're not gonna notice, the cat and mouse game stuff. You really hope you don't have to play the cat and mouse game as much in this game because you know as the season goes on you're gonna do little things. And maybe you go into a week and say, hey, we haven't really blocked this up this specific way all year, but we're going to do that for Mississippi State maybe. And then Mississippi State, by the second quarter, they've been on their iPads over there, and they adjust, and now you adjust back. You hope that's a little bit out the window. But I don't even know if you can go into the game thinking like that either. Old Dominion, a couple of years ago, you know, that ended up being – a very good South Carolina team, borderline college football playoff team. And they're sitting there in the fourth quarter, and this game is on the line. And the ball bounces wrong. You may be having, you know, a very, very tough night at Williams-Brice Stadium. So you certainly want to be able to avoid that by just having a good enough plan to go out there and just jump on them early. And, guys, there's a 9-game marathon. 10-game marathon after you go through the first two, right? So your chances to get your other young players, your chances to get Cutter Woods on the field, you know, your fourth teamers on the field are possibly going to be few and far between this year. That, to me, was always the value of kind of that cupcake game later in the season, is kind of finishing the year off with getting those guys on the field a little bit. So, you know, I think it's, like, kind of important to be able to get some of those backups out there.
5: Yeah, no doubt. And, again, we'll see the Bryles offense in action for the first time. Coming up a week from tomorrow's kickoff against Kent State, 12:45 pregame coverage, starting myself and Terry Ford for Gamecocks Game Day that morning at 7:45 over by the stadium. We'll tell you more details on that coming up next week. We finally made it. By ourselves about to start counting, boys. Get ready. Coming up next. First edition of Buy or Sell for the college football season as your Friday edition of the Gamecock Central Takeover Hour on your Friday at the Gamecocks or at the Games Summer Golf Classic rolls on here on the game.
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5: All right, welcome back in. Gamecock Central Takeover Hour. It's our West Chris live at the Game Summer Golf Classic here at Charwood in West Columbia. Right days away from Gamecock football, but tomorrow is week zero. That means the games count, even though Wes doesn't believe in week zero. But this is the beginning of buy or sell when it counts. We've had the entire offseason to practice, getting the rhythm of things. Chris, you are defending your buy or sell title. How do you feel going into this year?
6: A mix of nervousness, confidence, Just ready to go.
5: Yeah.
6: Just ready to kick it off.
5: Well, you know, yeah. you got a nice little certificate for that one last year. I know you want to back that up with another one this year.
6: Tyler likes to bring up that certificate every time.
5: Hey, I worked hard on that on Canva. Thank you very much.
6: It's good looking.
5: Shout out Canva, by the way. All right, it's time to get into it. Hit it, Jalen.

0: Buy or sell number one, the game that will start week zero tomorrow, North Carolina and TCU. This was, of course, the game a year ago on Labor Day night where TCU obliterated the Tar Heels 48-14. Buy or sell, UNC will trail by three scores at some point in this game tomorrow.
1: Obliterated.
2: Good word. And true.
0: It was very true.
1: Very true.
0: They might have had the best opening drive of anybody, but not much after that.
1: We'll trail by three scores at one point in this game. You know what, Chris? Since you won last year and you had such a dominant performance last year and you're better than all of us
2: come
1: at this.
2: Come on by like one point.
1: I will let you go first.
2: Okay, so by they will trail by
0: 21. By they will trail by at least three scores at some point in the game.
2: I'm going to buy that.
0: Okay.
2: Because I'm rooting for it, to be honest.
1: So you said three scores?
0: Three scores.
1: Or exactly 21 points?
0: Three scores. However,
1: that can be 17.
0: 17, 18, 20, okay. 21. Right. Yeah, it doesn't have to be an exact number.
1: Okay. I'll buy that. I know not a thing about TCU this year.
2: Nope.
1: So
2: no Josh Hoover.
1: Who's TCU's quarterback this year?
0: So glad you asked. Jaden Craig, the all-time leading passer in Harvard history, transferred to TCU this offseason.
1: Oh, my gosh.
0: Because you can't play a fifth year in an Ivy League school, so he had to transfer out if he wanted to keep playing football.
2: The Nick Gargiulo rule.
1: Is TCU supposed to be any good this year?
0: Coming off two straight 9-4s.
1: That's not what I asked, though, Tyler. Are they supposed to be any good this year?
0: I think they'll be. I don't think they're going to be in the Big 12 championship conversation, but I think they'll be around 8-9 wins.
1: Okay. Yeah. All right. I'll stick with it.
0: Yeah. You know what? I think we'll buy across the board on this one. I think the Belichick era is going to come to an end before the season ends, and I think it gets off to a bad start coming up tomorrow. Another program that's in a bad place right now is Florida State. They take on New Mexico State tomorrow, 7 o'clock on the CW Network, the artist formerly known as Jefferson Pilot Sports. Buy or sell, FSU will cover the 31.5.
1: You know what? I'm going to reluctantly buy that.
0: Okay.
1: Florida State, weirdly enough, the Vegas guys still like them a lot. They're only a... What did I say yesterday? Three or four point underdog at SMU in week one. SMU should be an ACC favorite, one of the ACC favorites. So that to me says they still like have talent on that roster, even if it's you have to squint very hard to see it from the outside. So reluctantly buy.
0: Do you guys know who their starting quarterback is, by the way?
3: New Mexico State?
0: No,
3: Florida State.
0: Florida State.
1: Is it Jackson Arnold?
0: It's not Jackson Arnold.
1: Is it...
2: No, I don't know. Forgot.
1: Marshall Henderson, Marshall Mathers. Who's the kid?
2: What in the world?
1: No, who was the Marshall... he didn't win the job. But the kid that transferred, it was from Rock Hill. Malachi Marshall.
2: Oh, Marshall.
0: No, it's Ashton Daniels.
1: Ashton Daniels.
0: Who was with Jackson Arnold at Auburn a year ago.
1: Okay, that's... No. Where's Close Jackson enough. Arnold these days?
0: UNLV.
2: UNLV, yeah.
0: Yeah. Who also plays tomorrow night.
1: If I watch Week Zero, you we'll watch know week zero. That he plays.
0: Yeah, though not opposing Aaron Nolan, who did not win the job at Memphis.
2: Yes, true.
0: So there you go, Chris.
2: You know, I think I'm actually with Wes. A reluctant buy.
0: Okay, we got to differentiate at some point. I'm going to sell.
2: Okay.
0: I think FSU wins. I think it's a little closer than what five scores at that point in time. So, I think they win. Still may be a little bit uncomfortable, so I'll sell. Buy or sell number three. NC State and Virginia were the top two in fewest turnovers last year in the ACC. Combined turnovers tomorrow. Line set at 2.5. Buy the over, sell the under.
1: Lots of injuries going into this game.
0: Now, yesterday we had Brian Edwards on. He pointed out only one of those guys is a projected starter for Virginia. So that's more of a depth thing than anything. But, yes, they did have a lot of guys on their injury report.
1: That's why you go to the experts, though.
0: That's right.

0: quarterback.
1: Virginia's is Bo Prabula.
0: That's right. Okay.
1: That's the fun thing about week zero and week one is to be like, oh, so that's where that guy is now.
0: Did y'all watch the SEC shorts that Beamer referenced on Tuesday's press conference? If you haven't, if you're listening, you haven't watched it, go check it out. Hilarious. So they did a game show with SEC fans, you know, trying to show their roster knowledge. But I feel like who's that team's quarterback would be a excellent trivia or game show.
1: Well, and when the dude on there like listed Florida's quarterback room from 07 and went seven deep on that, I feel like you knew other teams' quarterback rooms pretty well to where you could name probably like two or three guys on opposing teams. Now it's like, I don't even know who their starter is.
2: Yeah. Yeah, impossible. Like, which, I mean, brought up, like, TJ Finley was on, like, what, his seventh school or something like that. It's like, there's a lot of guys out there that are like, oh, they're on school four.
1: Yeah. You'll inevitably tune into a game in the next 2 weeks and be like, oh, that's where that guy went. So that's what he's doing now. Okay.
2: Yeah. Didn't know he was there.
1: Speaking of quarterbacks, by the way, the second game tomorrow will be San Jose State going to L.A. Memorial Coliseum to take on the Trojans. Jordan Mayaba returning for another season at Southern California. He usually puts up really big numbers in these non-conference games against lesser opponents. Buy or sell, passing yards over 320 for Jordan Mayaba tomorrow.
2: From Chris Felica, the Bear, Lincoln Riley's point totals as head coach versus group of five opponents averages 57 points a game.
1: They destroy these guys.
2: Yeah. 320. Buy or sell 320 or over?
1: Yes.
2: Buy.
1: Buy.
2: I'll take it.
0: The only thing about that is we're talking about an individual stat.
2: Mm-hmm. Yes.
0: And how late in this game is he in?
1: Great question.
0: Also knowing how important he will be to Southern Cal's success. He's a veteran at this point, so I don't know, man. I also wonder if Southern Cal is going to want to prove something from a physicality standpoint. That's always what's questioned about them. Let me sell this.
1: Okay. I think I'm going to go with your line of thinking there. I think that for what he's going to mean to this team, you may take him out a little bit early. He's going to put up some numbers, going to have some touchdowns, but maybe not quite to 320, so I'll sell that as well. And finally, with the slate of games we have tomorrow, buy or sell at least one game goes to overtime.
0: Of all the games in college football?
1: Just this slate of games.
0: Yeah, but we're including FCS, we're including
1: just the ones involving FBS teams. So if it's FCS versus FCS, no. It's got to involve at least one FBS team. So it can be Eastern Michigan and Sacramento State, Jacksonville State, North Dakota State, but we're limiting this to FBS. Eight games tomorrow. So
0: there's only eight games tomorrow.
1: Eight different options. Sell. Okay.
2: No overtimes.
1: All right.
0: I feel like Hawaii and Stanford could go to overtime, but I'm still selling.
1: You're going to sell? I'm going to buy, and I was thinking of that exact same game.
2: Nice.
1: Wild, weird, wacky Palo Alto this time from Hawaii a year ago. I'm going to buy that game specifically goes into overtime.
0: All right.
1: We'll come back. We'll wrap up the hour and the week on the Gamecock Central Takeover live at Charwood Golf Club for the Game Summer Golf Classic here on the Game.
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5: 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Look out. Here come the Braves. A sweep of the Dodgers, punctuated by an 11-strikeout complete game shutout by Chris Sale. Suddenly, Atlanta's pulled within a game of L.A. for the second seed in the NL and a bye to the division series. Tyler Malley, Martin Perez, and Bryce Elder looking like they can put up a fight against the Dodgers or Brewers, while Sale storming down the stretch trying to will the Braves to their first World Series since 2021. I'm Chris Madden.

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5: Again, this is the Gamecock Central Takeover Hour. Tyler West, Chris, wrap things up on your Friday here at the Game Summer Golf Classic at Charwood. Again, appreciate everybody for having us out here once again. This is always the mark of the season starting. We come hang out typically the Friday before week zero. Did you guys get here early enough for an onion sausage, by the way? They go fast. You got to really fight for them.
17: I was actually here, I feel like, earlier than last time from the spring.
5: Mm-hmm.
17: And nope, missed out.
5: Oh.
17: I assume you got to partake.
5: It was getting down towards the end of the pile. I had to grab some while they were still there. Because, I mean, those things go like hotcakes.
17: They're outstanding.
5: Yeah. Last time we were here, I think Terry went and got one for me or whatever. I'm not a big mustard guy, and he put mustard on it, and I was like, oh, I don't know. But it works. It works perfectly. It balances it out, like gives it a little tanginess. You know what I mean?
17: Yeah.
5: The onion sausages can make me stomach mustard for once, so that's impressive.
17: Yeah, they are awesome. Next time.
5: Next time.
17: I'll get here even earlier. I thought I was going to get one, but somebody just dove and stole it from me before I could get the... I was about to get the last one, and somebody was
5: You just trucked out of the way.
17: Yeah, I mean...
5: Did you call it targeting?
17: That's how much they're
18: That's right.
17: It's valued here.
18: Well, if you hang around a little bit longer, Little Pigs is providing lunch, so you can get some of that instead. Sure. As we're wrapping up the week here, we didn't even get to this yesterday. We had so much going on at Firehouse. By the way, thanks again to Larry Chandler for having us out. Always a great time at the USC campus Firehouse location. Wes talked about his newest creation earlier. So if you make the Wes Mitchell, let us know. And let us know what you think of it with the fries on the brisket, add bacon with the hero sauce as well. We didn't even talk about this, but we have officially confirmed there will be glossy black helmets this year. It was teased a few weeks ago. They officially put the uniform stuff out the other day. Also a glossy garnet helmet. So I don't know what the combination is going to be next week against Kent State, but a lot of good options for the first year of Nike this year.
17: Yeah, I thought they looked good. I'm not a uni watch person, but yeah, I thought they looked really good, to be honest with you.
19: They put the helmets up on social media on Gamecock Football as like a side-by-side. They're all sitting there, the white, the garnet, the black. Do we maybe for the first time in the history of sports have uniformity? Like, I feel like everybody was like, I like these. I love these.
18: I didn't see much pushback.
17: No, we don't. Small portion of people.
19: Wanted. I was hopeful.
17: Small portion of people said the black. And I don't know how you guys think of this. How does this pop in your head? Maybe I just don't look at things that way. Small portion of people were like, I wish the black one didn't have that stripe.
18: I did see the stripe stuff. Yeah.
17: What is
18: it? I don't know. Okay, I guess you got to find something to complain about, right?
17: But what does that even come from? That was not just a one-person thing.
18: I don't know. And look, I'm a uniform watcher myself, but I didn't even think about the stripe when looking at the helmet. It's there.
19: I didn't.
18: It looks fine. What's the problem?
19: I thought it all looked good.
18: I don't know. You know, I thought about this the other day, like back in before the social medias and stuff like that, whenever uniform changes happened, like, yeah, there might be some rogue message boards back in the day, but like, I feel like it was just kind of generally accepted because you didn't get to read other people's outrage about it.
19: Yeah, they just come out at them.
18: Yeah, it's like, here, oh, all right, that's what you're wearing now? All right, that's fine. Cool, win. I don't care whatever you're wearing, win. Where now it's like, oh, I see other people getting angry about it, so now I'm going to get angry too, even if I don't specifically believe that the stripe looks dumb or something.
17: Find some joy.
18: Touch some grass.
19: Yeah.
18: There's football on tomorrow and it counts. Enjoy it.
17: Kinda. All right, I'm going to break my rule. You'll notice I have a lot of rules, but I do break them a lot.
18: Wes has a lot of rules. Yeah,
17: but I break them all the time. What was my rule last year? I watched one week zero game.
18: I think so, yeah.
17: I'm going to watch two this year.
18: Okay, what's your two?
17: UNC, TCU.
18: Okay.
19: First up, right?
18: Yep.
19: I think at noon.
18: Kicking things off.
17: NC State, Virginia.
18: All right.
19: Yeah, I do want to see that one, too. Also, I do want to get a little bit of a look at Southern Cal. It's not going to be like a great test, I don't think, San Jose State. But just to kind of see, curiosity.
18: Yeah. So Wes leaves his entire Saturday night open because UNC or Virginia and NC State will be done by like 7:30. So then you're free after that.
19: What time's Hawaii, Stanford?
18: I believe that's 7.
19: Okay.
18: Because it's in Palo Alto.
19: I'm going to look at that one a little bit too. I got 4 or 5 on my docket.
18: Like I said, my goal is to get my eye on at least every game once, even if just for a couple plays or a drive here or there.
19: Will you be making notes?
18: I'll try my best to make notes. I make notes on everything. You guys should see the notes app on my iPhone and how many notes I make on things.
19: I've gotten a peek at the South Carolina game ones, and it is tremendous.
18: Yeah.
19: Mad respect for it.
18: I can show you this. I took a picture because I went the other day to clear out my opponent preview notes to start filling in stuff for Kent State, and I still had all my Clemson stuff in there from last year.
19: Okay.
18: That is my Clemson game notes from last year.
19: Wow. That is next level.
17: Yeah.
19: Did you make Towson game notes?
18: Not yet.
19: It's
18: week by week.
19: Okay. So, oh, yeah, you didn't get to watch Towson.
18: Not yet.
19: You got to go back.
18: Yeah, I got to go back and watch it. Apparently, I can see that on Prime now. But, yeah, I'll get a look at Kent State, whoever they open up their season with next week, and take some notes on that. But, yeah, try to be as prepared as possible because, you know, when you're doing as many shows as I do, including the pregame show on Saturday, got to make sure your T's are crossed and your I's are dotted.
19: Kent State, they have a kind of rough first few weeks. They come to Williams-Brice. I think they play Wofford week two. I think. And then they go to Ohio State.
18: Mm.
19: So, a little bit of a... What did we do
18: hey,
19: to deserve this?
18: So after 4 weeks, we can get a direct comparison on South Carolina to Ohio State.
19: That's right.
18: By a mutual opponent.
19: Transitive property.
18: Transitive property. Like, all right, Carolina won, you know, 49-7. Ohio State only won 41-10. Better than Ohio State.
19: That's right.
18: You heard it here first.
19: Get your takeaways ready.
18: There you go. Looking forward to that. We'll talk about what happens in week zero coming up on Monday. And we can finally start previewing Kent State Monday as well. That'll do it for the Gamecock Central Takeover Hour. Coming up next, Halftime Show, live from the Game Summer Golf Classic here on The Game.

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17: Live from Chicago, it's Black and Abdallah, and I don't care if I'm wrong. Fernando Mendoza didn't play well last night. I still think he should be the starter this year for the Las Vegas Raiders. I mean, I still, like, even though you watch him last night and he struggled. Last night, Fernando Mendoza in the final preseason action for the Raiders, he goes 7 for 14, 57 yards, an interception, quarterback rating of 31. It does not matter to me that he struggled in the preseason. It did feel like each week that we progressed here in the preseason, he struggled a little bit more as the preseason went on. But he's the number one pick. He's the face of the franchise. He should be the starter from day one. These learning situations and these bumps along the way takes place with young players. There is no point for the Raiders to start Kirk Cousins. It does feel like after the last two games that the door is open and that Kirk Cousins is likely to be the starter for the Raiders. Clint Kubiak hasn't announced a starter, but I would say my opinion has not changed today, Abdallah, after seeing Mendoza twice go out there and not look great here in the preseason.
18: Your opinion might not have changed. You can't start Fernando Mendoza. You can't. He's not ready. Yesterday, he looked scared. He didn't look ready. He looked scared. And after looking at the numbers and consulting the nerdiest of nerds in Warren Sharp and digging through the numbers that he put out in an article today, the numbers...
17: You personally consulted with Warren Sharp?
18: No, I just read the article.
17: Okay.
18: The numbers that Fernando Mendoza has put out in the preseason, when I read you the names Colt McCoy,
17: doesn't matter.
18: Keaton Slovis,
17: who cares?
18: David Fales,
17: sure.
18: And two guys I've never even heard of, Alex Tanney and Cam Miller.
17: Quarterbacks.
18: Those are the guys that he has in common. In fact, if you were to compare his numbers that he put up in the preseason and put those up with the numbers of quarterbacks and compare them with numbers that quarterbacks put up with in the regular season last year, he would have put up numbers comparable. He had the same EPA per attempt as J.J. McCarthy, Shedeur Sanders, and Dylan Gabriel, and we've all said that those guys can't play football. So he's not ready. He's not. He's had 51 dropbacks with only 25 completions. He's taken the most hits so far in the preseason out of any quarter, out of all the quarterbacks. There's been like 100 quarterbacks that have played so far in the preseason. He's taken the most hits out of any quarterback so far. He has one of the worst completion percentage. He throws it away more than any quarterback too. So it's not like, oh dude, just get the ball out faster. He gets the ball out fast. He's not ready. He's just not. He's getting pressured more than any quarterback. He's getting sacked a bunch. Like, he took two sacks yesterday. He's thrown two interceptions. He's getting blitzed a ton. They know how to rattle him. And the Raiders also face the toughest defenses in the NFL by schedule this season. He's not ready.
17: Yeah,
18: he's
17: okay.
18: Just not.
17: So you can rattle off all that stuff. I don't care.
18: That doesn't matter
17: to me. You can say that there's other quarterbacks who look bad in the preseason. They never turned into anything. Okay, that's cool. Some of the names you gave me there, two of them specifically, Shedeur Sanders and J.J. McCarthy. Fernando Mendoza played more in college football than either of them did. So to say that they were not prepared for the NFL game, look at how they played in the preseason, I think it's justifiable, right? But J.J. McCarthy did not play the amount of games with the amount of pass attempts that Mendoza has had to this point in college football. Here's the thing. I understand what you're saying. You lay out a great case. He has not looked good, no doubt. And the stats are bad. They back it up. Absolutely. I'm not going to argue that. I mean, that's like, have an opinion, have the stats to back up your opinion. Boom, you win. That's how you win a debate, right?
18: That's how it works.
17: Yeah.
18: Yeah.
17: Well, I fight dirty. We fight with a different style over here, the Black and Abdallah Show. No, I'm just saying, you make sense, I would say, for the short term.
18: Okay.
17: So I understand. For the short term, yes, he looks like he's in over his head and he's not playing well. But that's not what this is for the Raiders. The Raiders on DraftKings right now, their win total is 5.5 games. 5.5 games.
18: Mm-hmm.
17: They're going to stink with or without him. So what are you doing by waiting to eventually hand over the keys to the car to Mendoza? Well, you might sneak out a win with Kirk Cousins in the first month. Chances are you're not. The Raiders are going to be bad.
18: That's not the point, though.
17: The point is this. It's the long-term payoff. That's what you're looking for. You're looking for Fernando Mendoza by the end of this season to not look like he's in over his head.
18: You're looking for
17: him by the time we get to Thanksgiving and we head towards December, that he is looking like a quarterback who has potential.
18: Mm-hmm.
17: And what you want is going into next offseason, all of this stuff is out of the way. That's what you want. That's what this season is for the Raiders. So, like, I understand you can give me all the stats and look at this no-name quarterback in the preseason. He was just as bad as Fernando Mendoza, the number one pick. That doesn't matter to me, because if you're a Raiders fan, this is about the long term. The long term success of the franchise is based on the development of this quarterback. Let him learn on the field.
18: The problem is, if he's taking hits like this and he's doing all of this stuff and he can't get the ball out and he's going to be running around and taking all of these hits and throwing interceptions left and right, he's not going to learn anything. That's not how you learn. That's how you end up seeing ghosts. And that's how you end up getting out of the, that's how you end up throwing yourself out of the league. And that's how you end up getting yourself injured, because you're getting hit 50% of the time. You can't live like that. So you throw Kirk Cousins out there for a little bit. You do what the Patriots did. The Patriots threw their quarterback, Drake May, out in the middle of the season. And they got to a Super Bowl in his second year. There's nothing wrong with it. I'm not saying sit him for the entire year. I'm saying let him sit for 5 or 6 games, 7 games. I'm not saying let him. I'm not saying have him redshirt the entire year and he just sits out and holds the iPad or the Surface tablet or whatever the hell they use now, and he sits out there for the entire year.
17: Zune?
18: I don't know what they use. All I know is
17: they're just listening to music.
18: People say clipboard, and it's like they're holding like a play card sheet.
17: Okay.
18: No. He goes in week 7, week 8, whatever. But the point is, he's not ready to start in 14 days or 16 days, whatever it is, when they start next Sunday, 2 Sundays from now. He's not ready to start in 2 weeks. He's not.
17: 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You can always call or text the show at 310-840-4910. We have a text already from 301. The text reads, if you are a coach, you are paid to win games. You don't have to. You have to start your best chance to win. Doug in Woodhaven, Michigan. So shout out to Doug for texting the show. And yeah, I mean, I assume that there's going to be an element of that to this conversation. With that said, Clint Kubiak, being a first-time head coach in his first year, you have a little bit more runway with this, especially with a number one pick. This isn't a guy you draft in the 4th round or the 6th round. This isn't a coach who is a holdover from a previous quarterback situation, right, in his final year.
18: Mm-hmm.
17: Clint Kubiak could step to the podium and say, hey, we're going with the kid because he's shown us enough that he's getting it, and we need to develop him into a starter. That could happen. I think now, based on the way he's played the last 2 weeks, I don't know if that's likely, but it's not like Clint Kubiak is in a situation where he has to win games right now. This year for the Raiders is about changing the culture. That's what it is. Winning games will be next year. You got to show improvement next year on the field in the win-loss column. Would you take more wins than the 5.5 that DraftKings is listing? Sure. I'm sure Raiders fans would love that. You're in a very tough division with three teams expecting to make the playoffs.
18: Yeah, the wins
17: Chargers,
18: don't matter.
17: Chargers, Broncos, Chiefs. So the Raiders right now, it's about changing the culture. Mm-hmm. I think a part of changing that culture is getting the development of Mendoza started as soon as possible.
18: The wins don't matter, but nothing that I've seen in the last two starts or two whatever appearances by Fernando Mendoza lead me to believe that putting him out there in 2 weeks is going to add anything by having him or having him wait 2 months and having him and putting him out there then and having him watch and having him learn for 2 months. He's not ready to go out there. You can't say that by watching yesterday's game that he didn't look scared blankless to be out there and skittish. And that pick that he threw, yes, it bounced off of somebody's hands, but yeah, that ball
17: overthrow.
18: Was, but it was an overthrow, and it was rocketed out there. And when he was pressured, he looked scared.
17: Yeah,
18: he
17: but
18: was
17: there's
18: throwing
17: been,
18: the ball
17: there's been
18: away.
17: Point, yeah, but there's been points on the other side here in the preseason where he's dropping back, he's hitting his mark, and he is firing ropes.
18: Okay.
17: He can do it.
18: Yeah, but he was playing the 49ers backups yesterday, and he was still getting his ass kicked.
17: Preseason. Come
18: on. He's still getting his ass kicked yesterday. At no point does he look like the guy that I saw beat Miami in the national championship game. At no point has he looked like that.
17: Raiders head coach Clint Kubiak talked about it after the game on where Mendoza is in his development.
1: Yeah, I mean, he needs another three preseason games. You know, all those rookies do. And now that the season's starting, you know, that, you know, the practice reps get smaller, and that's just life. But us as coaches, we got to get him ready to play, keep developing him.
17: So, you know, like, I think that's an interesting way to kind of point that out, right? Mendoza needs three more preseason games. No doubt. It's exactly what Abdallah is saying here as we talk about this here on Westwood One Sports. With that said, the moment you start game planning week to week, the reps go away.
18: Mm-hmm.
17: Your second team reps are less than the first team reps. The first team and what is accomplished on game day is the most important thing for the team. So how do you develop a quarterback in season when he's not getting the reps? How do you do that? What's the play? So just sitting there holding the tablet, holding the whatever you said on the sideline, that's going to get it done because what? Look, it happened for Patty Mahomes and Aaron Rodgers. Those
18: worked.
17: Are the you're going to go with that angle?
18: I'm going to go with the Drake May angle. It worked for him. He sat for 5 or 6 games, and then he came out in week 6 or 7, and he was fine. Why can't you do that? You think he learned anything from Geno Smith sitting behind him?
17: Yeah, Geno Smith, good vet.
18: Okay. Kirk Cousins, good vet, solid vet. Kirk Cousins has looked really good in his two series that he's been out there.
17: Drake May was behind Jacoby Brissett.
18: Brissett, fine.
17: What'd you say?
18: I said Geno Smith. My point is that you've got a guy who doesn't need. I'm not saying
17: you should apologize to Jacoby Brissett.
18: I just said I'm sorry.
17: You should
18: my point
17: really
18: is,
17: apologize.
18: My
17: for
18: point
17: that one.
18: Is they're all guys that should be backups that are starting that don't need to be starting. Throw them all into a bunch. It doesn't matter. Kirk Cousins, Jacoby Brissett.
17: You leave Malik Willis out of
18: Malik
17: this.
18: Malik Willis. Kirk Cousins, they're all Kirk, all of them.
17: All of them?
18: Yeah.
17: Okay, continue on. I'm
18: my
17: sorry to interrupt
18: is,
17: you.
18: My point is that all of these starters, Kirk Cousins included, shouldn't be starting. But you have an opportunity for him to go out there and learn from and watch and learn from someone for 5 or 6 games that, yeah. Should Kirk Cousins be starting more than Jacoby Brissett or Geno Smith? No, none of these guys should be starting. But you have someone that he can watch and learn from. And is he going to be the starter from week 6 on for the rest of his career? Yes, but he's not. You can't tell me with a straight face that what you watched yesterday, that you've got confidence in him going out there in 2 weeks and that he's capable of running an offense.
17: Yeah, I think he's capable.
18: There's no way.
17: I think he's capable.
18: He's going to get his ass kicked.
17: Oh yeah. He's going to get his ass kicked either way.
18: Well, then why right? throw
17: unless,
18: him out
17: unless
18: there?
17: Unless the Raiders' offensive line plays better, which they've dealt with injuries here in the offseason.
18: Then why throw him out
17: here
18: there?
17: Here in training camp. Because the starters will be out there.
18: The starters were out there yesterday.
17: Linderbaum, your guy.
18: Not my guy. He played.
17: You've been all about it. That was one of the best moves of the offseason. Look what the Raiders are doing. They got a center. They overpaid for a center.
18: No, overpaid is exactly what I said. he's not ready. And you can take all the time in the world you want. Don't sit him for the entire year. I've heard people say sit him for the entire year.
7: First of all,
18: that's ridiculous.
7: First of all, you haven't even looked at the Raiders' schedule. You can roll Mendoza out there for the opener.
18: And
7: they play Miami.
18: And then sit him after that?
7: No, I'm just saying you just said to me that we should be worried about him getting his ass kicked.
18: They play the NFL's
7: Game one. With game one.
18: Okay, cool. After
7: probably
18: game one.
7: Probably the worst defense in football.
18: They play the NFL's second toughest schedule of pass rushes this season. I don't care about game one. I'm looking at the entire season, Chris. I'm seeing the forest through the trees. I'm sorry that you can only see through week one.
7: I'm just trying to get this plane off the ground, man.
18: Okay,
7: I'm just trying to get Mendoza in the air.
18: Well, Mendoza's going to be on his ass. Okay?
7: I don't think it's that big of a deal Miami.
18: I think that, okay.
7: Home against Miami.
18: So what? We're going to snip, snap? He plays against the bad teams and Kirk Cousins has to play against the good teams?
7: This entire pitch that you've given to me is that he's not ready for week one. I think you can develop and you can learn and you can figure it out as you go. Of course, there are more talented, tougher opponents on the schedule.
18: Mm-hmm.
7: Week two on the road, Los Angeles Chargers. It's a tough game. I will say though.
18: Cousins should play that game.
7: No. I mean, let me finish what I was going to say. Tough game on the road, except the Las Vegas Raiders are mainly a Los Angeles team.
18: Okay.
7: So you know that SoFi Stadium is going to be like 70% Raiders fans in that game.
18: So you might as well start him.
7: Well, no,
18: and then they play the Saints. So
7: then
18: Mendoza,
7: they go on the road to the Saints.
18: Mendoza starts that game. And then the Chiefs have a really good defense.
7: Bottom feeder.
18: So Cousins plays that game against the Chiefs.
7: No.
18: And then they play the Patriots.
7: Never once
18: so then
7: did I say
18: Cousins
7: that.
18: Should play that game.
7: Nope.
18: And then the Bills are a good team. So then, and then the Raiders. I mean, then they play the Rams. Well, we don't want Mendoza playing Miles Garrett. So you got to throw Cousins out there. And then the Jets have a decent defense too. But they don't have any interceptions from last year. So maybe we play Mendoza out there because they can't intercept the football. I don't know. He already lost. He got his ass kicked against the 49ers, so maybe we don't play him there. And then what about the Seahawks? What about the Broncos? Like, what are we doing here? He's going to get tested.
7: I
18: He's
7: agree.
18: Not
7: what,
18: ready
7: what
18: yet.
7: Are you, what are you doing?
18: He's not ready yet.
8: What are we doing? What's going on?
18: You had a quarterback last year.
7: No, back up. No, stop. Back up. At no point did I say to switch quarterbacks every week. Why did you just go on that rant?
18: Because where
7: did that come from?
18: You're saying
7: what is that?
18: You're saying play him week one.
7: No, I said play him from week one because I'm not scared week one, and then let him be the starter.
18: No.
7: Where did you come up with this idea of going back and forth? That's you. That's an Abdallah original. I have nothing to do with that. I didn't say that.
18: You're saying start him week one, and then we'll see. Because you can't
7: he's the starter.
18: Because when he gets his
7: I'm not
18: ass
7: scared.
18: Kicked, you can't go back to Kirk Cousins. You
7: I don't want
18: say,
7: to. I don't want to go back. What are you talking about?
18: You can't say he's not ready. We got to go to Cousins now.
7: Raj, I feel like I'm going crazy here. Are you listening to this conversation? What is he talking about? When did I ever say go back to Kirk Cousins?
18: Because there will be a point.
9: I'm not
7: I
9: listening. Never said that. I'm laughing. I'm not
7: I
9: listening.
7: Never said that.
18: There will be a point.
7: Where did this rant come from?
18: You
7: where
18: start,
7: you're saying go 1 week to one
18: I'm
7: guy,
18: telling,
7: one to
18: no,
7: the other.
18: No, what I'm telling you is when you if you start Mendoza, if you start Mendoza,
7: what is
18: there
7: happening?
18: Will be a point when he
7: what
18: starts to get his ass kicked, and then they have to say he's not ready. We go to Kirk Cousins, and that ruins his career and he's over.
7: Have
9: fellas,
7: you listened to anything I've said in this segment?
18: Yeah.
9: I think what we have here is a failure to communicate.
7: I agree.
9: I that's my, that
7: I agree,
9: what we
7: sir.
9: Have here.
7: I agree. Mm-hmm. There also might be a civil war
18: you
7: of the Black and Abdallah
18: wanna,
7: show right here in the studio.
18: You want to turn him into Zach Wilson.
7: No.
18: Yes, you do. That's
7: first
18: what
7: all,
18: you want to do.
7: Zach Wilson accomplished nothing in college. Take that.
18: Okay.
7: You know, like I remember watching him get his ass kicked by Coastal Carolina on the road in the one tough game that BYU had that season.
18: I'm just telling you.
7: And his little hip turn on his pro day didn't dazzle me, okay?
18: You want to turn him into Zach Wilson.
7: No, I don't understand how you just went on a whole rant about something I didn't even say.
18: You want it because eventually.
7: Who told you that someone wanted to go back and forth between he and Cousins?
18: Because eventually. He is going what you saw yesterday you're gonna see every single game and they will have to go away from him and go to Kirk Cousins and there'll be no going back.
7: I don't think that's the case, man.
9: To summerize for everyone, I think what we had here is Abdallah doesn't believe he's ready to play week one. Black thinks it's an easy opponent week one, so he's not worried about it. Abdallah then took the jump of like going back and forth, and Black, your thing is like Just play him, even if they're playing teams he's going to get his butt kicked.
7: Thank you.
9: And now Abdallah is saying, well, if he gets his butt kicked, he's going to become Zach Wilson. Correct. Do I have this right?
7: Yes. That's the summary. That's what just took place on the show.
18: Mm-hmm.
7: I don't think any of us are smarter for it. It happened.
18: I think I'm smarter for it.
9: I laughed through the whole thing.
18: Because I'm going to be right, and they're not going to start Mendoza.
7: It's Black and Abdallah here on Westwood One Sports and the Westwood One Sports app. Who had the best preseason in the NFL?
18: Not Mendoza.
7: I think the name will surprise you based on what we thought about this player going into the NFL draft. We'll talk about that coming up next. Football is back and something big is coming. On September 2nd, DraftKings game day arrives.
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2: Good afternoon. 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I'm meteorologist Hannah Rauner. Temperatures are going to stay pretty normal for this time of year. We'll be in the mid-80s with partly sunny skies. We are going to get some stormy weather during the afternoon, very similar to yesterday. We run the risk of excessive rain, and this will continue throughout the day on Saturday. 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
3: 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We shouldn't be surprised, really, after writing him off due to last year's Rose Bowl. But the Rams saw something in him, and maybe all of us should have known better, because Ty Simpson just finished the preseason on a high note last night. And after watching Fernando Mendoza struggle through his exhibition work, you got to wonder if we end up looking back on Simpson as the real QB1 of the 26 class and worth the pick that at the time looked like a massive mistake. I'm Chris Mann.
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16: Black and Abdallah on Westwood One Sports. 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
7: Ty Simpson last night went 18 for 23, 119 yards, a touchdown. He finished the preseason throwing 78% completion percentage for 382 yards, three touchdowns, no interceptions, a quarterback rating over 100 at 109.9 quarterback rating in the McVay offense for the Rams here in the preseason. You and I both, as we headed towards the NFL draft, did not think Ty Simpson was a first-round pick. We didn't think he was the second-best quarterback necessarily on the board. He goes 13th overall on draft night. We had a chance to talk to him backstage. Seems like a very nice kid, and you know, hopefully he'll have a long career in the NFL. But full disclosure, we both thought that like that was a major stretch to take that quarterback 13th overall in the NFL draft. Here in the preseason, he's been outstanding. He's been great. Has he had the best preseason of anyone in the NFL to this point?
18: Probably, and it might be because Carson Beck, we only really got to see the Hall of Fame game from him. You know, he has the injury, the rib injury, and he hasn't been able to play since then. So we haven't really been able to see whether or not Carson Beck can be a viable, you know, backup, maybe push to be a starter at a certain point this season. I mean, we will see Carson Beck start at a certain point this season, but I don't even know if Ty Simpson's going to be the backup to Matthew Stafford, because Stenson Bennett has also played really, really well this preseason. And look, Ty Simpson going into the draft, as someone who watched every single snap of Ty Simpson at Alabama, I was always hesitant of saying he's going to be like a first round quarterback or some guy that could step in and play right away or someone that could even, you know, start halfway through the season for a team just because of the little amount of football he played in college. I always thought he was best suited for the situation he is in right now. Like, he should have never been drafted first overall by the Raiders and start right away or start halfway through the season, whatever they're going to do with Fernando Mendoza. He is in a perfect situation right now with the Rams, or if he would have been drafted by the Steelers or whoever, to sit for a year or two and learn from a great guy to develop quarterbacks in Sean McVay, to learn from a future Hall of Famer in Matthew Stafford, and then eventually,
7: yeah,
18: in a year when Stafford retires, or 2 years, because his contract's 2 years, if he decides to walk away after another year, then that's when you decide to start him. And it looks like he's playing really well, and I'm not surprised. I mean, look, what better system for a guy to learn in than Sean McVay? Like, he's obviously not playing with starters. He's obviously not playing with a strong offensive line, but if you're in a Sean McVay system, it's not surprising that you would play well. I think it's just surprising to everyone that a guy would play this well. And it's kind of, I don't know if it's necessarily going to prove people wrong. I don't think you'll see and really prove people wrong until you see Ty Simpson, what he's actually is as a starter, whether or not the Rams were justified in taking him, you know, 13th overall in the first round when you're not going to need him for a year or two, right?
7: I feel like we had this conversation back in like June, and my opinion hasn't changed as far as that idea, where you're right, it's probably 10 years, right? Like, we probably will need 10 or so years to see how the career plays out to determine whether or not it was the right decision or not.
18: Mm-hmm.
7: Now, if Ty Simpson turns into, as we were talking in the last segment, some of the busts that we've seen in the NFL over the last handful of years, like someone like a Zach Wilson, if he just flat out can't play, we'll know sooner.
18: Yeah.
7: But if Ty Simpson becomes a starter, then we're going to have to see what does he accomplish as a starter, because the flip side would have been at 13, adding an impactful player to a roster that's ready to win a championship now.
18: Well, look, they just traded for Tutu Atwell. Don't you think drafting a wide receiver would have helped them?
7: Sure. And who knows the future of Puka Nacua and what, you know, that situation's going to be. So long term, you know, right? But like that's my point, is like, we can't really decide in the near future whether or not it was a good pick, because there's so much weight on that 13th pick for a team that's ready to win now, using it for a quarterback who won't be ready for a couple of seasons. Like, sure, development sake, Ty Simpson landed in the best pop spot you could land in as a quarterback who's not ready to play from day one.
18: Yeah.
7: You can't find a better spot.
18: Mm-hmm.
7: Right? Like, maybe you could make the argument San Francisco or Kansas City.
18: Yeah.
7: Right? Like, that's maybe it. Best possible landing spot.
18: I mean, Green Bay. If you're going in the order that they've gone in, Favre to Rodgers, sure, to Love, the guy that's going to take over after Love, I think would be the next guy. But that's probably a few years well down the road, right? But I think that right now, if you're Sean McVay, you've got your feet on the desk, and you're like, yeah, look who's,
7: yeah,
18: after 3 weeks, look, yeah, who's right, right?
7: Take a listen to our good friend Josh Graham last night right here on Westwood One Sports Night, after the game, talking about Ty Simpson being the winner of the preseason.
0: Ty Simpson is the biggest winner of this NFL preseason. Statistically, nobody played the position better than he did. Tonight, Ty Simpson was nearly perfect. While preseason performance isn't enough to say that Simpson's going to be a dude in the NFL, let's not overstate this, it should be enough to silence the critics from way back in April. He was the story of the NFL draft in Pittsburgh. There was endless criticism suggesting that the Rams reached by taking him, or that Simpson didn't deserve to be a first-round draft pick.
7: So here you go, Josh Graham last night right here on Westwood One Sports. The critics. Josh calling out Bleck and Abdallah?
18: Look,
7: Bleck and Abdallah, are we critics? I'll take critic. Are you a critic?
18: I don't know if I'm necessarily a critic, because I like the pick. I just don't like the location of the pick. I don't like the fact that they took him.
7: I like the fit. I don't like the selection
18: overall
7: of the pick.
18: And look, Sean McVay said yesterday that the trade for Tutu Atwell had nothing to do with a possible suspension for Puka Nacua. And they have yet to give Puka Nacua an extension.
7: Sure.
18: Right?
7: Okay.
18: Don't you think that drafting a wide receiver at 13th overall would have helped a little bit more. And again, this remains to be seen. If the Rams win a Super Bowl, no one's going to care who you picked 13th.
7: No.
18: Right? No one's going to care if that confetti's fallen and you're holding up a trophy at home in LA and you're the last one standing. No one's going to give a crap who you drafted at 13, right?
7: See, to your point, the next wide receiver off the board after 13 was Mekhi Lemon at 20 to the Eagles.
18: He's been hurt a lot.
7: Yeah, so. And then Casey Concepcion, 24th to the Browns.
18: All right.
7: And then Omar Cooper Jr. to the Jets at 30.
18: Okay.
7: Those are the other wide receivers selected
18: in
7: the first round.
18: But if that's your guy with Adams and Puka Nacua.
7: Yeah, I mean,
18: if that's your third, for the Eagles, Mekhi Lemon is supposed to be the, now that A.J. Brown is gone, he's not supposed to be A.J. Brown, that's supposed to be Devontae Smith, and now that Smith is supposed to be Adams, Mekhi Lemon is supposed to be Smith and all that, there's a lot of shifting, right? So, but if you add Mekhi Lemon, and he's...
7: I think you should just be who you are.
18: Right?
7: Well, be who you are.
18: I'm just... Mekhi Lemon can be whoever wants to be.
7: Doing whatever you're doing there. Just be who you are.
18: You can be whoever he wants to be. But if you're an in and out of the lineup guy that Mekhi Lemon has been for training camp for the Eagles, if he's like that for the Rams, but you have Nacua and you have Adams and you have all the weapons that they do, that's not as big of a concern as a guy who you know is not going to play.
7: I would say
18: for the next year to 2 years.
7: The name that stands out to me going back to the draft would have been at 15, Reuben Bain Jr. from Miami, the edge rusher falling.
18: Dude, he's been a stud.
7: Yeah, like that might be the guy that you have to chart and keep an eye on if you're a Rams fan. And then, you know, like I said, we might have to go like 10 years out with this one to figure out if Ty Simpson turns into a good or great quarterback. But that might be the name that fell, that the Rams could have selected him to add to the defense, which they've got Garrett now, and we all assume that Aaron Donald's going to be back in the mix too.
18: But to counterpoint Josh Graham, if they are two plays away from winning the Super Bowl or two plays away like they were from winning the NFC Championship game, people are going to say, fans are going to say, critics are going to say, well, if you would have drafted the wide receiver to make that catch, well, if you would have drafted the defender to make that, to stop that play or to get to the quarterback or to do this, you would have been in that position, as opposed to, you're going to get the reactionary thing as opposed to looking, like you said, 10 years down the future, even 3 years down the future. Because if this team, if Stafford retires in 2 years and this team doesn't skip a beat with Ty Simpson and is right back in the playoffs in 3 years, and it doesn't matter, and with a rookie quarterback, because we've seen it before, we just saw it with Jaden Daniels and the Commanders taking a rookie quarterback to the NFC Championship game. If McVay can do that with Ty Simpson in 2 years, no one's going to be complaining.
7: I would say this, if Ty Simpson won the preseason, I would say someone who came pretty close, who had a very good preseason as well, and definitely exceeded the expectations, would have been Steelers quarterback Drew Aller. Drew Aller was really good here in the preseason. Mm-hmm. You know, the first game he threw 2 touchdowns, 10 for 13, 153 yards. Second outing, 11 for 23, 110 yards. Last night, 9 for 18, 88 yards. He looked like a professional quarterback, which wasn't necessarily what we saw at Penn State last year. So I think Drew Aller had a very nice preseason as well.
18: But the Pittsburgh Steelers are still going to keep four quarterbacks, according to Mike McCarthy, which is three quarterbacks is fine. Four quarterbacks is certainly a choice.
7: So we've talked about, you know, the Vikings possibly moving on from JJ McCarthy. That's been a storyline throughout the week here on the show. We have not seen anything about that lately. It was about 2 days ago when Florio floated the idea that perhaps JJ McCarthy would be released. As teams cut down to the 53 and head towards the season, should another quarterback who's competing for a starting job possibly be released as well? We'll tell you who that is coming up next.
1: 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And we've got the game live from Dublin, Ireland. 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

0: Touchdown, mate. 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
5: A better life with Dr. Sanjay Gupta.
6: 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I'm Dr. Sanjay Gupta, helping you live a better life.
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0: 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Here's Chris Black and Adam Abdallah.
1: You know, here on the show during the offseason, we have documented the tightly contested race for the quarterback of the Cleveland Browns. Yes.
2: I was just trying to get a sweet haircut.
1: Todd Monken, new head coach.
2: Yep. I was just trying to get a sweet haircut.
1: Getting his haircut. We know that Deshaun Watson won the job. He is the starter. And, you know, he said some things about the fans. They were disrespectful. He then took it back. You know, he's a big fan guy. He's
3: big community guy, big city guy, big fan guy.
1: So, you know, Deshaun Watson, not only QB1 for the Cleveland Browns, also big fan guy. Yes.
3: Big community guy, big city guy, big fan guy.
1: Yeah, big fan guy. I've never heard that before. I'm just a generic big fan guy.
4: You don't like our fans?

0: You know, it's the same thing. Do you remember, like, if you're ever out there, and I love our fans, big fan guy. I'm a huge fan guy.
1: Fan guy.
0: You know, I'm a big fan guy.
1: Fan guy.
0: Yeah, huge fan guy. Nothing against our fans. You can always call or text us at 310-840-4910. But, like, it's like when you say, hey, describe yourself, and then someone goes, I like fun.
2: Mm-hmm.
0: Who's the person that writes, like, I dislike fun? Fun, no good. Or, like, have you ever met someone that's like, oh, I like going to parties? It's like, who is, like, anti-party?
2: I mean, some people don't like going to parties.
0: No, but like,
2: some people are antisocial.
0: If it's a worthwhile party, everyone likes going to a party.
2: Not necessarily.
0: I think so.
2: Some people are introverts. They don't like going to parties. Why you got to hate?
0: Big fan guy. Big
2: city. Why you got to hate on the anti-party people?
0: Big fan guy, Deshaun Watson. Did you see last night another element to this quarterback conversation? Dylan Gabriel. How about Dylan Gabriel slinging the football? Looking pretty good. 12 of 15 last night, 186 yards, 3 touchdowns for the Cleveland Browns. Now, Shedeur Sanders and Deshaun Watson did not play last night, but Dylan Gabriel looked good.
2: Yeah, he did. And I don't know if it's because, you know, the pressure's off, he knows he's going to be third string, or if, you know, he's just been the guy that everybody's kind of overlooked, and now he's finally getting his chance. And this is a guy that maybe Todd Monken has to consider making the backup to Deshaun Watson and not having Shedeur Sanders be the backup. And when it's time to make a change, which it will be time to make a change, I think it's coming by week 3 for the Browns, because I don't think you can go into a home game if you are down in an 0-2 hole to start the season. If you lose your first 2 games to start the season, I don't think you can go home in front of the Browns faithful and roll Deshaun Watson out there. And I think he might have a decision to make between Dylan Gabriel and Shedeur Sanders.
0: I think what you'll also have is with you, when you look at these three quarterbacks, you know, we had a chance to talk to our good friend Linnell Willingham, who hosts here on Westwood One Sports. He went on his own training camp tour. Mm-hmm. And he visited, 6 different camps, and one of those teams being Cleveland. And we had him on the show a couple weeks ago. Listen to what he told us about what he saw from Shedeur Sanders when he was there at camp.
3: I'll be honest, guys, and you're going to think this is hyperbole. It's not. Dylan Gabriel damn near got as many reps as Shedeur Sanders did on that Saturday practice, guys. And as we sit here right now, as they get ready for their preseason opener, he may be closer to being the 3 than the 1 at this point.
0: How about that? I mean, that Linnell told us that a couple weeks ago.
2: Yeah,
0: that Shedeur looked like he would be closer to the 3 than the 1 at that point.
2: Yeah, and I think that the way you saw, you know, Dylan Gabriel play, I haven't seen Shedeur play like that in the preseason. I haven't seen anybody play like that in the preseason. I haven't seen Watson play like that. I haven't seen Shedeur play like that. The only guy that I've seen put up good numbers for the Cleveland Browns in the preseason has been Dylan Gabriel. Now, yes, it's the end of the preseason, no starters, but that's you got to say that with every preseason game, right? But again, Munkin's made his decision. He's gotten his sweet haircut. He said, I'm going to start Deshaun Watson, and we don't know what he's going to do. We haven't seen like an official depth chart, and I assume it's going to be Shedeur Sanders. But again, this could also be a short lease on Shedeur Sanders too. You know, you could go to Deshaun Watson week 1 and 2, go to Shedeur Sanders and week 3, and then if he's not playing well, we could see all 3 quarterbacks before this is all said and done by the time we get to the end of the regular season.
0: You know, and that's what last night on the TV broadcast, Ryan Fitzpatrick talked about that on NBC, on Amazon Prime. So take a listen to Fitzpatrick, that Shedeur at some point will play for the Browns.
4: This is set up here for Shedeur. I mean, if Deshaun, once he fails, Shador's going to jump into this thing, and he's going to be the guy, and this city is going to be behind him.
5: Yeah. So you think he'll fail?
4: Yeah, and it's going to happen. I mean, Shedeur's playing this year. I think all 3 of these guys, I think Gabriel's going to have a chance to play as well. But, you know, this is such a young roster with a lot of changing parts and a lot of new guys. So they're going to struggle on offense this year.
0: I saw that clip going around last night, Abdallah, and I thought to myself, I don't get why that clip's going around viral. Like, what did he say? He didn't say anything.
2: Listen.
0: What did Ryan Fitzpatrick say there that hasn't, like, Who thought that the Browns offense was going to be good and that Deshaun Watson's going to be good?
2: Nobody.
0: Am I the only one when I saw that being like circulated last night? Like, Ryan Fitzpatrick, look at the comments he said about Shadur. He's going to get you. No blank.
2: No.
0: They all suck.
2: No.
0: This is why the Browns are the Browns. They're terrible.
2: No. Out of all three quarterbacks, maybe not Dylan Gabriel, because he might prove himself to be a worthy backup. The future Browns quarterback for 2027 is not on this roster.
0: I'm with you on that. I totally agree with you on that.
2: They will be drafting a quarterback in the 2027 draft high up in there. Whether it's using their two first-round picks, because they've got the extra one from the Myles Garrett trade, and moving up. We saw a mock draft from ESPN.com having them moving all the way up to number one and trading with the Dolphins and picking Dante Moore, not Arch Manning. So they'll pick the pick of whoever they want to. So the starting quarterback for Todd Monken and the Cleveland Browns fans, that guy with the jersey, get ready to write another name on there in 2027, because this ain't it. You're not going to have the answer this season.
0: Yes.
2: Make a spot.
0: Yes, we got it.
2: Put 2027 on there, and then remove that and put the name of whoever they draft.
0: 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You can always reach out to the show, call or text us at 310-840-4910. Earlier in the show, we were discussing Fernando Mendoza. I don't think he's been so atrocious that he can't play week one. Abdallah disagrees. We were going back and forth. I have been labeled in the past by Abdallah as someone who only reads texts that come into the show that agree with my take. That has happened in the past. So we have some texts here. I feel like they mostly agree with you. So let's read some.
2: Yeah.
0: 208. What did David Carr learn in year one?
2: What did Derek Carr learn in year one?
0: I mean, Derek Carr turned into a good quarterback.
2: Both cars. Both automobiles.
0: From the 251, Abdallah just made the entire case to why the league doesn't need expansion. There are not enough quarterbacks to play now, let alone a whole team.
2: Yeah. We've talked about this. There's a quarterback epidemic. There's an issue with quarterbacks. We don't have enough to field a 20-team league if we wanted to do it properly and have an elite NFL. If we wanted to do NFL elite and just have great play week in and week out, there'd be 20 teams, if that. There'd probably be 18 teams. That's
0: all right.
2: It.
0: From the 208, Dick in Boise, he writes, Abdallah sounds like my ex-wife during our divorce in that rant. Heard nothing I said and was making up points that had no relevance. He had me earlier in the week, but now I don't even know anymore. That's from Dick in Boise. Shout out Dick in Boise.
2: Well, Dick in Boise is a child of divorce. I know the playbook. So
0: Raj pointed out this clip from the Big Bang Theory, which I think is perfect for the way Abdallah handled the conversation.
6: He's engaging in reductio ad absurdum. It's the logical fallacy of extending someone's argument to ridiculous proportions and then criticizing the result.
0: Mm-hmm. So there you go. That's Abdallah from the 843, like a long time married couple today, huh?
2: Yeah.
0: But they agree with Abdallah on this one. Remember back and forth when Tomlin had with Fields and Wilson recently.
2: Yeah. Look, I'm telling you, man, he's just not ready. He's just not ready.
0: From the 425, I'm also a big fan guy, especially when the air conditioning craps out.
2: Got to have a big fan.
0: I agree.
2: I'm a big fan guy at night. A little white noise.
0: Yeah,
2: from the fan.
0: The big fan guy.
7: Big community guy, big city guy, big fan guy.
0: Big fan guy.
2: Big overhead fan guy. Overhead in the room.
0: Let's see. 541, people who love parties have FOMO. People who don't love parties.
2: Okay.
0: That's can't say that. Yep. Fear of missing out.
2: Yep.
0: There you go. We'll be back.
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0: Hey, it's Black.
2: And Abdallah.
0: Did you know that driving under the influence of marijuana is illegal?
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0: Live from Chicago, it's Black and Abdallah here on Westwood One Sports and the Westwood One Sports app. Hey, man, we've made it. This is it. Week zero in college football starts tomorrow. I get it. The NFL, we still have got, you know, 12 days till we get to the start of the NFL season. Next weekend will be week one for college football. But we are here. Week zero tomorrow. North Carolina versus TCU, noon Eastern. You can listen to the game right here on Westwood One Sports. Oh. College football ready to rock and roll starting tomorrow. And there's quite a few good matchups tomorrow that take place in college football. So there's some big name teams participating tomorrow. USC's in action tomorrow. Florida State's
2: in
0: action.
2: I thought you said good teams.
0: North Carolina State, Virginia. I'm just listing off big teams. Teams that are out there.
2: Big teams.
0: Yes.
2: Good teams. I thought you said good teams.
0: Teams that people care about. How is Alabama going to do this year?
2: They'll be fine.
0: Kelly DeBoer, is he going to stay employed?
2: Kalen DeBoer.
0: Whatever his name?
2: Yeah, he signed a big contract extension.
0: Your guy?
2: Yeah, they should make a playoff.
0: Kalen DeBoer?
2: They should make the playoff. Yeah. Okay. Yeah.
0: All right.
2: How's USC going to do?
0: Probably not great. We'll see if they have an improved defensive line. That right, should then. Help with Gary Patterson now as the defensive coordinator.
18: There we okay go. Today?
2: Exactly.
18: We all right, fellas? We all right? A little chipper on a Friday. A little chipper here.
2: College football season. Come on.
0: Yeah, of course. We're ready to play.
2: College football season. That's how it goes. That's how it goes during college football season.
18: I've never heard two fans of blue blood, longtime successful programs in Alabama and USC talk about their programs in the negative light that I hear both of you talk about Alabama
2: realist.
18: And USC.
0: Well, we watch. I mean, nothing's worse than the guy who says he's a fan and doesn't watch his team.
2: Ugh.
0: That guy. Don't care for your thoughts, sir.
2: I, for one, cannot wait to watch the prestigious... The long tenured history of a Florida State University on the CW.
0: Well,
2: I mean, cannot wait.
0: Shout out to the ACC messing up their entire conference situation. So, yes, I agree with you. The one thing I would say when it comes to that and when we talk college football, right? Like, yeah, we both look at our teams and we question the situations that they're in because they haven't won. The team that I follow hasn't won. So Lincoln Riley's done absolutely nothing at USC. He was supposed to do something, right? He was supposed to be the next guy to get them back to trying to win championships.
2: Yeah.
0: And then, you know, Kalen DeBoer. In Alabama, it's going to be impossible to live up to what Saban was able to do when he was there.
2: No, you never want to be the guy that takes over for the guy, right? Like, you never want to be the next guy because you're basically hired just to be fired at a certain point. And living up to Nick Saban, especially when Nick Saban is still, like, he's not as present as Coach K is at Duke, right? But he's still present at the university. Of Alabama. Like, he's still there. He's still got a charity there. He's still got, I think he still has an office around. Like, he's obviously still got the statue everywhere. And, like, he's still got, like, he's still present. And his presence is still felt. And everybody's still like, hey, come back and coach. You know, like, they still want Kalen out and Saban to come back because he's still, for an older guy, he's still. You see him on the broadcast on ESPN on game day. He's great at it. He's one of the best. To go from coaching right to the desk. And we talk about how great Tomlin is. Saban went right from being one of the best, if not the best college coach ever, right to the desk and being amazing at it. And people still want him to go back and coach Alabama. But, you know, to live up to those expectations for Kalen DeBoer is tough. That being said, with an expanded playoff, if a school like Alabama... With the way that they are able to recruit, if Kalen DeBoer can't make the playoff, then yeah, dude, you should be fired.
0: Did you see that ESPN's going to have a 6-part documentary for Nick Saban?
2: I saw this, and I kind of have a problem with this.
0: Oh, you got a problem with it?
2: No, my problem with it. My problem with it is they're going to release.
0: You don't want more Saban content?
2: No, I do. I do. The more Saban content, the better. Okay. My problem with it is they're going to release all the episodes at once in October. I got ball to watch in October. Where's this now?
0: Watch it in the spring.
2: Where's this in July?
0: Replace your spring ball with it.
2: Where's this in August? You put out all these documentaries about football when there's football on. Stop doing that. Give me ball when there's not ball. I want to watch a documentary about Nick Saban leading up to the regular season, not during the regular season. That's when I'm watching ball, ESPN. What is wrong with you?
0: It's going to be filler for when they don't have games, they're going to play it.
2: I understand that, but that's not when I'm going to watch it. I'm going to watch other ball.
0: Nah, you can watch it. You'll find time.
2: There's ball on all the time.
0: You'll find time.
2: You see this long list of ball? Look at my computer screen. Look at all this ball I got to watch.
0: I'm not looking at your long list of ball. That's just not something I'm doing.
18: There's easy.
2: There's long ball here.
0: I'm not doing that.
2: Long ball.
0: It's Black and Abdallah here on Westwood One Sports and the Westwood One Sports app. Oh, I know what I was going to say before. When Raj jumped in and was like, easy, easy, boys, easy, whatever whatever that was. I'd say this, Raj. It's the end of training camp. We're sick of hitting on each other, right?
2: Yeah, hitting on each other?
0: No, like, we're sick of taking raps Abdallah against each other. We're ready to play ball. Yeah, 12 days to start of the NFL season. Yeah, we're a little chippy. We want different opponents.
2: Listen, you got Cam. That's why. You got Cam Scatabone, a defensive lineman here. We're ready to fight.
0: We're ready to go, man. What do you think we're doing?
16: What's up?
0: Camp. You know, it's time for real football. A little edgy.
2: It has felt like August has lasted 79 days.
0: Which I'm okay with, but you're right. This has been a long month.
2: Doesn't it?
0: It really has.
2: It's felt like it feels like August 71st today.
0: No one appreciates summer like me. I absolutely love and adore summer, and I love getting to like the start of the football season, and then I wish we could just hit pause and just hold September. Just hold it. Hold everyone. Just hold. In September, just stay. Like,
2: I want to play more golf.
0: We got football. The weather's great. People are tailgating and they're acting like it's summer still. Like, that's what I love.
2: But still, like, when we get to the third preseason game, and it's
18: just about to say it's the third. I think it's the third game, and it's this new. I call it air quotes new. It's been several years now when they changed the preseason format, because the third preseason game is basically like the fourth one used to be. Doesn't matter that much. But we have this blank week coming up next week where there's nothing as we're waiting. So it does kind of feel that way. I feel it. I feel it as well, guys.
0: Yeah. I mean, hey, so we're just getting our reps in, man.
18: I'm just running in like John Harbaugh, you know, blowing the whistle. Yeah. Come on, Scataboo. Stop picking fights.
0: Let's go.
18: You know,
0: right?
2: Well, what's good about college football is that they've done a good job of taking that weekend that the NFL is off.
0: It's their weekend.
2: They have games on Sunday. You got Washington State, Washington. You got Wisconsin, Notre Dame, Louisville, Ole Miss. And then on Monday, you get SMU, Florida State. On ESPN, not on the CW that time. Florida State, not on the CW.
0: When I saw that this morning, and I'm like, New Mexico State, Florida
18: Black won't have
0: State
18: a ticker.
0: On the CW. What's that?
18: Black won't have a ticker, though, to watch on that ABC game.
0: I mean,
18: CW, I think they're keeping a ticker. You can have a ticker on CW.
0: I would hope people would hold with that.
2: The CW's ticker is just telling you what time their Gilmore Girls rerun is, though.
0: All day long. Every day, all day. That's exactly
18: Smallville
0: what it is.
18: Smallville coming up this Saturday, all day.
0: I mean, of course. You know, so the game's this weekend, right? So tomorrow, North Carolina, TCU. Gets the college football season started officially. The Aer Lingus College Football Classic in Ireland.
2: Excuse you.
0: Noon Eastern. Bill Belichick in action. Will Jordan Hudson be on the sideline?
2: Oh, yeah.
0: She's going to be on the sideline, ready to go?
2: I don't know if she'll be on the sideline, but she's definitely definitely there.
0: Will she have the headset on?
2: She's definitely... I don't think she gets a headset. I think she's definitely...
19: Not talking about this.
2: I think she's definitely there. She's definitely overseas.
0: Yes, of course she's overseas.
2: Yeah.
0: She's his travel companion.
2: Well, yeah. She holds all the passports.
0: Did you see how grumpy he looked walking through the airport after they landed?
2: No one wants... Look, this is the college football equivalent of the Australia game. No one wants to do this. Do you think that Belichick wants to go over there? Nobody wants to do this.
0: I wouldn't.
2: No one wants to play in this game.
0: No.
2: We talked to the Fat Jack yesterday, and he told us the loser of this game notoriously has a horrible season at the end of this.
0: Yeah.
2: Like, teams have won 3 games, 2 games, 5 games after this. The loser of this game is destined to fail. Yeah. Nobody wants to play in this game.
0: Let's see. As of right now, TCU is the favorite tomorrow. 9.5 points on DraftKings. USC and San Jose State. You know, it's a good thing that USC canceled that Notre Dame game so they could schedule to open the season with San Jose State. What a great matchup. USC is favored by 38.5. Usually Lincoln Riley's teams put it on the weaker opponents in week one.
2: Okay.
0: So they usually run up the score.
2: All right.
0: So I could see that taking place. NC State, Virginia. Virginia's a favorite by 4 as they're at home as well. Abdallah thinks both of those schools are not worthy of comment. Well, when I was listing off the interesting games tomorrow, you're like, those aren't big schools. Wow. Hawaii and Stanford. Stanford's the favorite by 4. Wow, that's, come on. Isn't Andrew Luck running that program now?
2: Well, yeah, and they got a big influx of cash, too, so I don't know if it's hasn't taken hold yet. You know what I mean? Like, they haven't seen the fruits of that labor yet.
0: Abdallah mentioned Florida State and New Mexico State. Florida State's the favorite by 31.5. Memphis and UNLV. UNLV is the favorite by 4.5. And those are the games tomorrow. So Abdallah's right. And then we get to Thursday of next week when the games pick up in college, and then it's really all weekend long that college football showcases its week one in college football. I don't mind week zero. I'm not thrilled that my favorite team is necessarily playing on week zero, but that's what happens when you cancel a classic rivalry with Notre Dame, is that you have to put your fill-in game somewhere, so they're playing on week zero. So my quick thought on USC is obviously Lincoln Riley, if he doesn't make the playoff this year, he's on the hot seat and he is likely to get fired.
2: Wow.
0: I'm guessing.
2: Wow.
0: But with that said, Gary Patterson, the old-time TCU head coach, is now the defensive coordinator, and his defenses were always great in the Big 12. So if he can get something out of the defense and USC can improve on that side of the ball and they're not soft as Charmin on the defensive line, like in the past, the last few years under Lincoln Riley, you just run through the line. It doesn't matter. Just come on through, guys.
2: Yeah.
0: Whoever on offense, just come on right through. We'll escort you right to the end zone. Mm-hmm. That's the way USC has played defense. If they change that, they might have a chance to make the playoff. I'll give them that. I'm not saying the expectations too high. And like Raj called out, like, you're listening to two guys who follow their teams who I'm pretty pessimistic on the Lincoln Riley era at USC.
2: So, again, like, this is well far in advance and you're assuming it's going to fail. What direction then does USC go? Because if you don't have my question when a team fires a head coach is, who do you get that's better to replace that head coach? Like, who do you get? Because USC is such a big school, it's supposed to be, like, one of the heavy hitters, supposed to be one of the prestigious schools that's supposed to attract the best of the best. Like, guys should be leaving other schools to go and coach USC. Who would USC be going after to try? Because, again, all of these coaches are already, like, every time someone leaves, all these coaches get locked up for another 2-3 years and get contract extensions. You get $2-3 million added onto their yearly salaries.
0: Yeah.
2: So like, it seems like every year Dan Lanning gets $2-3 million more onto his salary. You know, Kalen DeBoer just signed another contract and, you know, he's always been rumored to go back out West. Not saying he'd go to USC, but he's been rumored to go back out West because that's where he came from. And that's where he's been successful.
0: Where specifically did he come from?
2: It came from Washington.
0: And do you know who the AD at USC is now?
2: The Washington AD.
0: I think that's one to watch.
2: That's why I brought it up.
0: I would say watch that. I would say I don't know. I don't have a short list. I mean, I think the one thing that's been pointed out is Lincoln Riley's a bit of a fraud. And yeah, he gets great quarterback recruits and he's won a couple Heisman trophies. And he's gotten quarterbacks to get drafted number one overall in the NFL draft. Outside of that, there's a lot of there's a lot that he doesn't bring to the table. So we'll see.
2: Yeah.
0: Hey, if you make the playoff and you go on a deep run, then cool. Let's move forward and let's continue winning, because that's what should happen for the power in the Big Ten.
2: I think
0: USC. Historical power in the Big Ten. USC.
2: Yeah.
0: Trojans. So,
2: I
0: think the more interesting angle to the games tomorrow is Belichick at North Carolina.
2: It seems
0: like it's a tire fire. Like, I don't think North Carolina is going to be any good. Like, how long is Belichick going to be there at North Carolina where they're just bad?
2: This is it. This is Belichick's final year in North Carolina.
0: His buddy got canned from his gig. Yeah. Lombardi.
2: His son is suspended right now as well.
0: I thought he took a medical leave. I don't think it was a suspension. I think it's a medical leave.
2: He took a medical leave. I think that this is it for Bill Belichick. I think that this is going to be, if it's not during the season, it's definitely after the season.
0: Yeah, it's a medical leave.
2: Okay. This is definitely the end of Bill Belichick at North Carolina. And then we'll see what he does after this. Does he just retire? Does he try to get another NFL job?
0: I think he and Jordan Hudson, they should host like a late night reality show.
2: Nobody wants to watch that.
0: Yeah, it could be like the Osbournes.
2: Nobody wants to watch.
0: But it's Jordan and Bill. What if Belichick was actually hilarious at home?
2: Nobody wants to watch the Hudsons.
0: Well, do you remember when the Osbournes, how like Ozzy completely changed the way people viewed him because of the Osbournes on MTV? So what if Belichick at home is hilarious?
19: Not talking about this.
0: And that's the reality show. That's the next element.
2: He's got a couple little dogs.
0: Yeah, he's got a couple of small dogs. He's doing chores around the house. He's doing all kinds of things. He's cooking dinner.
19: Not talking about this.
0: How great would that be with Bill Belichick? Talking
2: Jordan!
0: Ball? Yeah, with Jordan, right?
19: Not talking about this.
2: I just don't.
0: You know, she's living her Kardashian wannabe lifestyle, whatever she's cooking up.
2: I don't think he's got the personality for a booth.
0: No, he doesn't. Well, but he has the knowledge, and when he talks football,
2: he does. Like that, what was that 30? Was it a 30 for 30?
0: There was like the Belichick and Saban thing. Remember
2: well, there was
0: that?
2: The Belichick and Saban thing, and then there was the him and the Parcells thing.
0: Yeah, oh, yes, that was NFL Films.
2: Yeah, it was NFL Films. Okay, yeah. Okay. I thought it was for 30. That was awesome. But I don't know if like a week to week, like him on a desk.
0: No.
2: Would work.
0: I'm talking reality show.
2: Okay. All right.
0: That's what I'm talking. I don't need him on a desk. I don't want Frumpy on the desk.
2: I'm just saying, what would he do next?
0: He doesn't want to wear the suit and tie and do that.
2: He doesn't have to.
0: He doesn't want to look at camera one or camera two.
2: I think he could just show up in the hoodie.
0: I think he just wants to sit there and talk ball.
2: Instead of the suit jacket having like the Fox or the CBS logo, he would just wear a hoodie with a Fox or CBS logo.
0: How great would that be? Raj, what's your idea for Belichick? What should he do?
18: Belichick McAfee simulcast.
0: No, I'm out.
18: It's done.
0: I'm out. No.
18: Then,
0: I mean, first of all, Bell.
18: Then Bill, when Bill the second not, album comes out,
0: no.
18: They collab, bro.
0: No.
18: Belichick on the album.
0: Could you imagine Belichick
18: millions.
0: Rapping?
18: Yes.
0: Belichick has a verse.
2: He's got a verse. He's got bars.
18: He could rap like the bridge.
2: He drops 16.
18: He could like rap
2: bars
18: the
2: on
18: bridge
2: them.
18: On McAfee's second album. Now knowing am I
2: best. Turn it up in my headphones. Turn it up. Turn me
0: or
2: up.
0: The worst.
2: Turn me up.
0: Yeah, every day. Every day.
20: And then Belichick just chimes in. We're on to Cincinnati.
2: Turn it up in my headphones.
0: Yeah. You know,
18: Jordan could produce
0: guys.
18: It. Jordan could produce it.
0: Yes. And I'm sure Bill, like McAfee, just walks around all day asking himself, am I the best or am I the worst? Yes. Or am I cursed? Yes. Am I the best or the worst? Yep. Oh, boy. It's brutal. I mean, you know, and could you imagine Belichick? Oops. Start another pot today. Just stirring the
2: that's
0: pot
2: definitely,
0: left and right.
2: That's definitely Jordan Hudson's ringtone. That's definitely her ringtone. If ringtones are still a thing, that is definitely her ringtone.
18: Dude, I need royalties from them. I just made them a $1 billion idea. McAfee and Belichick together.
0: I don't think that's the case, Raj. I don't think anyone's asking for
2: the
0: that.
2: The sad part is the reality that's probably going to happen is like a Belichick Saban thing with McAfee hosting it, and like I'm going to have to watch it because I like Saban.
0: Oh yeah, yes, of course. But Belichick's great too.
2: I know
0: when Belichick's talking.
2: I don't
0: football,
2: have to watch
18: dude.
2: It
18: when he was on the Manning cast the year before
0: everything.
18: He went back to Carolina, he was good because he you could tell he was comfortable with Peyton and Eli,
0: yes,
18: and like he was
0: yes,
18: kind of sarcastic.
0: Right.
18: You know, he was fun. Like he could do it. But
0: when
18: I think
0: he talks
18: I don't know.
0: Football.
18: Not in the formal like suit way. Like he's it's gotta be
0: yes.
18: like more casual.
0: I agree. Did you guys hear the latest about McAfee? He's hosting the Oscars.
2: Get out of here.
0: Shut you up. Guys didn't see that
2: Get
0: story?
2: Get out of here.
18: Stop.
2: The Oscars are going to be on like YouTube TV or something like that.
0: They're not yet.
2: Not in the future. Okay. That was like, they're not even going to be on TV yet.
0: Who will be the biggest name to be cut or traded this weekend? We will tell you next as we play Fill in the Blank with Raj. But first, football is back and something big is coming on September 2nd. DraftKings game day arrives.
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27: Good afternoon. This is a News 13 Network weather update. I'm meteorologist Hannah Rauner. Temperatures are going to stay pretty normal for this time of year. We'll be in the mid-80s with partly sunny skies. We are going to get some stormy weather during the afternoon, very similar to yesterday. We run the risk of excessive rain, and this will continue throughout the day on Saturday. 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
0: That's right, Fleck and Abdallah, hanging out live from Chicago each and every day. 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
30: And the next question comes from the line of Raj Sharan with Westwood One. Please proceed.
0: Please proceed on a Friday. Time for fill in the blank with Raj. What's up, Raj?
18: What's up, fellas? It's a frisky Friday so far. We'll see if we get a little friskier here as we fill in some blanks on this Friday. So rosters will be set this weekend. It's funny, we always use that terminology set as if moves won't be made all year long. But you do have to cut it down to 53 guys. So you're going to have people getting cut. You're going to have people getting traded, being brought back on practice squads. All that stuff will be happening starting over the weekend. Here's what I want to know from you, Abdallah. And by the way, I chose my words very carefully. I did not say the best player. I said the biggest name player who will not be on his current team's 53 come Monday after these rosters are set will be blank. Because there's always at least one.
2: Yeah, there is. Well, the Steelers just said they're going to keep four quarterbacks, so it's not going to be one of them.
0: Are any of those big names, though?
2: Odell Beckham Jr. is a big name. I don't know if he's important anymore, but I guess he's a big... Everybody knows who he is. I'll say Odell just because he's a big name.
0: Okay. Raj, I will give you Will Levis.
18: Oh, Mr. Will Mayonnaise. Levis. Okay.
0: Tennessee Titans quarterback, yeah. Third stringer. They've got Mitchell Trubisky as the backup. Cam Ward as your starter in the future. Will Levis will be the big name that's released.
18: I like it. And I like your Beckham pick, even though we talked about him yesterday. One thing I've observed, I don't know if you guys have had through the years, with veteran players, if you're not a starter and you can't play on special teams,
0: nope.
18: It's tight to make it. And Odell Beckham ain't running down covering kicks. So if he's not starting, it's tough to keep him. Yep. All right. We had some fun with this earlier in the show. We may have a little bit of fun now. Hey, Chris Fleck, I blank changed my mind on Fernando Mendoza needing to start right away. And yes, I wrote this question last night. I did not write this after the first segment. Go ahead, Blood.
0: I will not change my mind on Fernando Mendoza needing to start right away. I think it is the long-term play. That's what you're going for. It does not matter what the Raiders' record is in the first 2 months of this season. Their over-under win total in Vegas and on DraftKings is 5.5 wins. You're not making the playoffs. You're not going to be good. It's a changing the culture season for the Raiders with Clint Kubiak. And you have the number one pick, who's a quarterback. Start him. Start the process. Let him fail along the way. It's not going to ruin the quarterback.
2: Mm-hmm.
0: I will not change my mind on this. It's made up.
2: Adam, I don't need the blank.
0: Final answer.
2: I don't need the blank. I changed my mind on Fernando Mendoza needing to start right away. Start right away. He does not look ready. He looks scared back there. He has been hit on 50% of his dropbacks. He throws the ball away more than any other quarterback as well. So it's not like Clint Kubiak can be like, throw the ball away more. He's doing it more than any other quarterback. He has been by far one of the worst quarterbacks out of all of the starting quarterbacks in the preseason. You can't start him. You just can't. And I'm not saying sit him for the entire year. That's not what I'm saying. But even Drake May sat for the first 4 weeks of the season when he was a rookie. Sit him for a month. Let him watch for a little bit. Let him calm his nerves for a little bit. The dude's skittish. Get him a pack of smokes. Calm down a little bit, kid. What are we doing here?
0: Is that what you do?
2: I mean, the guy's skittish back there, man.
18: Raiders fans would love that.
2: You saw that interception was a high overthrow and a hardly thrown ball. That ball was high and thrown like a rocket.
0: Yeah, easy on the hard.
2: Easy,
1: the
2: buddy.
1: Large male.
18: Raiders fans would love that. You guys seen those pictures of the stapler, like back in the 70s, smoking a heater on the sideline with his jacket on?
0: Of course.
18: Love that. Of course, Mendoza. Yeah, he should be the one to bring that back.
0: Yes, because he's so cutting edge, too.
18: So
0: could you
18: cutting
0: imagine
18: edge.
2: Him learning how to smoke?
18: Abdallah, you can teach him. Oh, man, that's great. That is good. All right, so last night I was not locked in on the Cleveland game. I was watching the Raiders and the Niners, and I get this text from Abdallah, Chris, you did as well, about how great Dillon Gabriel was looking for the Cleveland Browns, and that's when I came up with this double blank for you. The Browns should blank Shedeur Sanders.
2: Easy.
18: Because
2: easy.
18: Blank. Yeah, you... Let's this is a family program here. The Browns should blank Shedeur Sanders because blank. What say you, Adam A. Abdallah?
2: The Browns should start Shedeur Sanders.
0: Oh, jeez. Come on.
9: So I was just trying to get a sweet haircut.
2: Because they're going to have to go to him in week 3 anyway. Because Deshaun Watson is going to lose the first 2 games. You can't start him at home. He's going to get booed relentlessly. He's going to get booed off the field. You're going to have... Shadur's going to have to play in the second half of that game if he doesn't start.
0: He won't get booed off the field.
2: He's going to get booed off the field.
0: He may fight back to the fans. He's not going to get booed off
2: the field. He's going to get booed off the field.
0: He might do something to get suspended
2: Someone is going to throw something at him.
0: Well, that's... listen. Someone could throw something at him right now on the streets of Cleveland.
2: They could. But you might
9: as
2: well.
9: I was trying to get a sweet haircut.
2: After what we saw from Gabriel yesterday, I would just start Sanders and go right to Gabriel when Sanders doesn't play well.
0: Boy.
13: Big community guy, big city guy, big fan guy.
2: And he can,
0: Sean Watson,
2: he can,
0: big fan
2: guess
0: guy.
2: What? You can go sit with the fans.
0: Big fan. He's a big fan guy.
2: Go
0: man.
2: Sit with them then.
0: Okay. Before I answer, can I ask something? Can I stop this for a second? Can I ask a question?
2: Time out.
0: What have you heard or seen or read at all in this offseason to lead you to believe that Shedeur Sanders can start in the NFL?
2: I'm not saying he can.
0: Don't say anything about Watson failing and the fans being upset about Watson. What have you seen?
2: Nothing. But what have you read about Deshaun Watson that leads you to believe that he can start?
0: His coach says that he's the starter.
2: Okay, oh, so just because his coach said he's the starter, he's the starter?
18: That's kind of how it works.
0: Wait, do I sound like Cookie Monster?
2: Yeah, you do.
0: Right, Raj? Didn't that sound like he just went to a Cookie Monster voice?
2: S is for starter, and starters are for me.
0: That's what it sounded like. I didn't know I sounded like the Cookie Monster.
2: They both suck. Who cares? Start Gabriel for all I care.
18: I feel so bad for Cleveland fans, to put in perspective. It's not like Watson just got there. This is like year 5 or something
0: of
18: the Deshaun Watson
0: experience. They want him gone.
18: Think whatever your favorite team is of your worst quarterback experience, and imagine that. Like for me, imagine if the Russell Wilson thing lasted for 5 years. For you guys, like
2: Russell
18: Trubisky
2: Wilson
18: or something.
2: Yeah,
18: was
2: yes.
18: five
2: but
18: years.
2: Russell Wilson wasn't a creep.
18: That's yeah, true. Yeah. I'm just talking
2: like
18: about
2: there's
18: on the
2: a
18: field.
2: Difference.
0: A phony.
18: Yeah.
2: Yeah, there's a difference.
0: Not a creep. Yeah,
2: Russell,
0: you're right.
2: Like, Russell Wilson you're is right. at least a stand-up guy.
0: There's no redeeming quality about Deshaun Watson.
2: Like, Watson is a bad guy on
0: and
2: off
0: a jerk.
2: The field.
0: And
2: like,
0: a jerk. But now he's a
1: community guy, big city guy, big fan guy.
0: He's a big fan guy.
2: Like,
0: now,
2: at least with Watson, you're like, all right, he might be bad at football, but at least, like, okay, like, he's a fine guy. Like, I don't care for him on the field, but at least off the field, he's a charitable guy. Seems like a nice guy. But Watson, everything about him just makes your skin crawl.
0: Okay, let me answer the question for Raj.
18: Thank you.
0: The fill in the blank, the double blank.
18: Double blanks.
0: The Browns should release Shedeur Sanders because he can't play. That's the double blank. I'll go released, can't play as my answers for this question, because I don't know where Abdallah's getting this idea that, like, he now all of a sudden can be the starter.
2: I'm getting it from the coach who said he closed the gap.
0: Everything we've heard or seen in this offseason is that he is not a starting quarterback
2: I'm
0: in the NFL.
2: I'm hearing it from the coach.
0: Dylan Gabriel should get a chance.
2: I'm hearing it from the coach.
0: If he could be the backup. You got Deshaun, you go
18: like
0: Gabriel,
18: saying,
0: and then next
18: Watson,
0: year you drop the quarterback.
18: Gabriel's the backup, you just cut Shedeur.
0: Cut Shedeur,
18: you think anybody
0: and
18: picks
0: guess
18: him
0: what?
18: Up? You think anybody picks him up?
0: No.
2: Does he have any eligibility left?
0: No, he goes back. Yeah, he goes back to the Buffs. And he goes
18: Nobody's
0: back
18: wearing
0: to,
18: that number.
0: To Coach Prime.
18: They retired it. Nobody's wearing it. It's still there. They retired number two.
0: Speaking of, how's Colorado looking for this upcoming season? Ain't good? Anyone talking about the Buffs?
18: Not very optimistic, Chris. You guys think you're down on your college programs? I am not feeling so good about Steve for this season. All right, guys. I didn't know if you were aware of this or not, but we are 53 days away from the NBA season tipping off as we matriculate our way through the summer / fall, and we head towards the NBA season. And it was just announced that Blake Griffin is going to be hosting his own late night TV show. It's going to be on Amazon Prime and YouTube. The name of it, The Step Back with Blake Griffin. All right, here is your question. I give this a blank chance of succeeding. I give this a blank chance of succeeding, the Blake Griffin late night TV show. What say you, Christopher Black?
0: I will give this a 3% chance of succeeding. 3%.
18: Okay. Kelsey's is already done, right? They tried this with Jason Kelce.
0: Yeah,
18: I think that one's already done, over. Right?
2: It failed.
18: Right.
0: It was terrible.
2: And that was actually on like a network.
0: Yeah, that was awful. Yeah, I'm going to say 3%. Like, Blake can do TV. Although during March Madness, those commercials of the fake podcast with the guy, those were infuriating.
2: Yeah.
0: Those commercials sucked.
2: Yeah.
0: But he's okay on the Prime broadcast.
2: Blake, he's actually been funny in some like acting stuff too.
0: He's all right.
2: He was in Broad City on Comedy Central.
0: Yeah,
2: he was funny in that.
0: He's all right.
2: Yeah.
0: So I'll give it a 3% chance of working. Because I'm also of the thought, Raj, that most everything they try now on TV in big settings, like, nothing ever works anymore. So he's got that working against him to begin with.
2: Nobody wants a full show. People just want, like, film this and then, like, put out, like, little, like,
18: clip
2: Instagram clips and stuff like that, right? If that's how this is going to work. Also,
0: from what I understand, no one wants anything anymore.
2: Time out from this as well. If we're going to say that we're matriculating through the summer / fall just until we get to the NBA season, can we just shorten it and say that we're matriculating through pumpkin spice season? That's what I'm going to call it from now on.
18: It's fair. They are available now.
2: They're available now through the start of the NBA season. It's something that encompasses the end of summer, the beginning of fall. I think that we just say we're matriculating our way through pumpkin spice season as we get to the NBA season.
18: That's fair.
2: So I give this a 0% chance of succeeding. Like, there's no way that this works. It's on Amazon Prime. One, something that you have to, like, have an extra app to get to. Like, at least with the Kelce thing, you just had to have ESPN, which is something that most people just have. So, and then you had to like get through it to get to it, you know? Like, I don't think people are going to stay on Amazon Prime and
0: YouTube.
2: You'd
0: also have to have an attention span to like stay with it.
2: Exactly.
0: Which the moment it started, I was out the window.
2: Yeah, I'm not going to stay and watch a Blake Griffin hosted late night show. So,
0: Hodge, did you ever watch the Jason Kelce show?
18: I just saw, I remember the clips of it the first night, and it was pretty much what I expected.
0: It was brutal, man.
18: All right, guys. And finally, I gave you some homework. I made you guys watch some of the footage.

0: so much better than actual gameplay looks like. So I need to see what it looks like when actual people are playing it than the, like, the movie version of the game. Does that make sense, Raj? So that I saw it and I was like, okay, I gotta wait. I'm still waiting to see what. So to me, it was like, okay, this looks cool, but I still want to wait and see what the actual gameplay looks like.
1: All right, Chris Black, he is an elder millennial in age. He is a boomer in heart. He watched GTA 6 footage. My reaction to watching it was blank.
2: It looks like a video game. That's it. That was my reaction. I don't really have a reaction. It looks like a video game. Am I supposed to think something of it? Gentlemen?
0: I mean,
2: what am I supposed to take away from it? There's a guy, it's a guy walking around a city.
0: You don't play video games, so. But,
2: I mean, when I played Vice City back in the day, like, yeah, it looks like nicer graphics than that.
0: It better. It's been 13 years.
2: Like, Raj, I guess my question to you, Raj, is what am I supposed to, is it supposed to be? Like, am I supposed to think to myself, ooh, I need to go get a system now? I don't know. It just looks like a video game. Isn't that what video games look like today?
1: I've seen one of two reactions. One of two. I've either seen... Wow, Black, like, let's just share on
0: Gotta buy a system today. Man, that GTA looks pretty good, okay.
3: No. No. No. No.
1: So good.
3: No.
1: So good. I've seen one of two reactions. I've either seen reaction one, kind of along those lines, wow, this looks amazing, maybe I'll get back into playing games, or two, we waited 13 years for that.
0: Yeah.
1: Like that, I've seen, like, okay, they are on opposite ends of either, like, holy smokes, this is crazy, I want to get back in, or I don't get what all the hype is. It looks like a game.
0: Like, I saw it's like the biggest map, like, ever. Like, okay, so did you just take 20 years to make a gigantic map that no one's ever going to be able to complete?
1: Allegedly, you can go into anywhere. It's like everything you see, you can go in. Everything you, every door you see, you can go in and you can interact with stuff.
0: Cool.
2: Okay, so it's a full city. So you can go on your own rogue adventures, right?
1: I think so.
0: I guess.
2: So is there a game? Can you? Is there like trailer park options? Jed York, can you go on one of those situations?
1: Dude, don't tempt them. They'll put that in. They'll patch that now. In this generation, they could patch that in.
2: I don't know. When I watched it because you asked, Raj, and I looked at Abdallah this morning, I go, it looks like a video game. I don't know. What do you want from me? I will not be playing it. I have nothing against those who will enjoy. I just I don't have a system.
0: It should come out after football season.
1: That doesn't fill in the blank there.
0: Gonna buy a system today. Gonna play me some GTA today. I just rhymed today with today like I'm Eminem.
2: All right, thank you, Raj.
0: That wordsmith.
1: Let's all pitch in. Let's get Chris Black an Xbox so he can join in with everybody else because he doesn't have a video game.
0: Please buy. Please buy this elder millennial. You for just
2: $1
0: for just $1 today.
2: For $1 today,
0: you can buy this elder millennial.
2: I mean, I can buy one
0: an Xbox.
2: I don't need someone to buy it for me. I can buy it. I will never.
1: We could send $1 over to your house to help you hook it up. Be great.
2: I just know myself. I will buy it, play it once, and never go back to it.
0: And never touch it again, yeah.
2: I will be too busy watching football in the fall, and then once the NBA season starts, I'm watching basketball every night. Come on.
1: Tricking it in our way.
2: Yeah.
0: Through pumpkin spice season.
2: And then into the front court. That's what we're doing.
1: 53 days away.
2: Thank you, Raj. 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How about this? There was one player who got the perks of being a 49er without ever actually stepping foot on the football field. We'll explain that story to you coming up next.
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0: 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Here's Chris Black and Adam Abdallah.
1: So there's a story out of the Bay Area today. If we go to KRON 4 News in the Bay Area, there's a man that created profiles on dating apps posing as a wealthy San Francisco 49ers football player to defraud numerous women out of $1.3 million, federal prosecutors have said. It was 26 different women that he was having relationships with, claiming that he was a football player waiting to get his game checks. So they needed to send him money. And he, on his profile, has all these like weird workout videos with him in a not in uniform, but in a San Francisco 49ers helmet.
2: Yeah.
1: So like he's on the beach wearing like swim trunks, running routes on the beach while wearing his 49ers helmet.
2: As one is most football players do, right?
1: And of the 26 women, no one thought of the idea of like, oh, if he plays for the 49ers, I wonder where he's at on Sundays. or maybe I should just go to the 49ers site and see his player profile. Nope. So he completely fabricated that he's a football player to defraud 26 women out of $1.3 million.
2: So this started back in February of 2022. He created fake investments to steal money from women in Oregon, Washington, Idaho, and California. He passed himself off as a wealthy investor and NFL player. And yeah, he's got pictures of himself running routes on the beach in a helmet.
1: I've never seen an NFL player on the beach running routes in their helmet.
2: Well, listen, Aaron Donald just went back to the Rams facility because he wanted to feel like what it was like to wear a helmet again. Isn't this the same thing?
1: No, I don't think it is the same thing. I don't think so at all. But like, what? Like, all right, I got to go to practice. He just doesn't respond. Meanwhile, he has all these pictures of like Lamborghinis and all this like really expensive stuff, which I'm sure none of it is his, right? It's all fake.
2: Well, isn't
1: online.
2: This like when people think that they're messaging with like celebrities, like, oh, I'm messaging with
1: Channing Tatum.
2: Yeah, Channing Tatum needs me to send him money.
1: Yeah, it's like, why would he need you to send him money?
2: Why does C. Tates need money from you?
1: Yeah, no. So that story's going around today. Fake 49ers player scamming all the women. It was not said in the story whether or not the electrical substation got him.
2: Well, it got the women.
1: Well, but at his fake practices, it never said whether or not he had ligament issues or tendon issues with the substation.
2: To make the story more realistic, he should have said, "I got out my knee.
1: I'm dealing with an injury here." It's Black and Abdallah here on Westwood One Sports and the Westwood One Sports app. We will talk about the Raiders. Should Mendoza start? We'll talk about it next.
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1: Hey, it's Black
2: and Abdallah.
1: Labor Day weekend is here, and so is football.
2: That's right, Black friends. Great food, tailgates, and game day traditions are back.
1: And let's be honest, Abdallah. For some people, it may include marijuana. But if you're getting high, don't get behind the wheel.
2: That's right. There are a lot of misconceptions about marijuana. Some people think it makes them a safer driver or that it doesn't impair their driving. Research shows that it's simply not true. Research shows that marijuana impairs motor skills, lane tracking, and cognitive functions.
1: Other studies state that THC in marijuana also hurts a driver's ability to multitask, a critical skill needed behind the wheel.
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1: 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If you've used marijuana, plan ahead. 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
1: That's right, Black and Abdallah here on Westwood One Sports and the Westwood One Sports app. A part of the conversation we've been having here on the show today with the Raiders and their quarterback situation. Last night, Fernando Mendoza did not look good. He actually hasn't looked good since the first preseason game. With that said, I don't see a reason to why the Raiders should not start the number one pick overall in the NFL draft to start this season. To me, it's more of the long-term play that you get by developing a quarterback and allowing them to, you know, have some bumps along the way at the start of a season. The idea for the Raiders this year is not to win games. The over-under win total on DraftKings right now, 5.5 wins for the Raiders this upcoming season. So the Raiders, the idea here is to change the culture. Clint Kubiak, change the culture, and by the end of this season, have some momentum for year 2 with Mendoza, so when you get to camp next year, you're that frisky up-and-coming team that everyone's looking at as a possible surprise team in the AFC, surprise team in the AFC West. That should be the goal for the Las Vegas Raiders. So, Abdallah, as we get started here this hour, I understand Mendoza did not look good last night. With that said, I don't think there's any benefit in starting Kirk Cousins for the season just to let him go 3-4 games, and the Raiders are not going to win either anyway. They're going to be bad no matter what. So you might as well start the rookie quarterback.
2: The problem is he continues to look worse and worse, and he continues to look scared by opposing defenses, and not even starting defenses. Like, this was the 49ers' backups, and he was playing with some of the Raiders starters yesterday. It wasn't all starters, but he was playing with some of the starters after Cousins left after playing the first drive or so. And out of all of the quarterbacks that have played so far in the preseason, he's taken the most hits out of all of them. He's got the second highest hit rates. He is 55th in EPA out of all the qualifying quarterbacks, 63 qualifying quarterbacks so far this preseason. He is 45th in yards per attempt. He is 55th in net yards per attempt, 52nd in completion rate, 51st in passer rating. And if you took his negative 0.36 EPA per attempt and you put it in the regular season last year, that would put him with J.J. McCarthy, Shedeur Sanders, and Dylan Gabriel, who we all think can't play. And listen, I'm not saying sit him for the entire season. That's not what I'm saying. They can still be your frisky team next season in 2027. Drake May sat for a month, and then he played. He sat for a month, he watched, he played, and the next year, the Patriots were in the Super Bowl. I'm not saying the Raiders are going to go to the Super Bowl in 2027. They're not ready for that. They're not built for that. But there's nothing wrong. And yeah, I'm changing my mind based on what I've seen, because after I saw the first game, he looked okay.
1: Yeah.
2: He looked fine. And then he looked bad. And yesterday, he looked even worse. Like, he's continuing to get worse and worse. And that's the problem that I'm seeing, is that he looks skittish. He looks afraid. He's making worse and worse throws. He's making bad decisions. He's taking bad hits. He's taking bad sacks. And the problem is, if he continues to get worse and worse and revert bad and making bad and worse decisions, you're going to break him.
1: Okay, fine. Fair. I will respond. While I respond, there's a text that came into the show at 310-840-4910 from the 806. I'll let you find it here. You can read it in a moment when you find the text. I would say this. I don't think you're going to break them. I also, yes, some starters were out there. The full starters group was not out there with Mendoza. Second of all, they were not. The preseason games aren't game planned up. So, like, here's where I think you're missing the idea. You're making it sound as if they prepared him fully for the experience, and because he's the weak link, he looks like he can't do it, therefore he can't. That's not the case. Not all of the starters were out there. There's no game plan. They didn't prep for the season. Now they start to put that into place. Now they're working towards Miami in the opener. I don't think that, from what we've seen, you list off a couple of quarterbacks, Dylan Gabriel, Shedeur Sanders, J.J. Mm-hmm. McCarthy.
2: Mm-hmm.
1: Dude, use your eyes. That's all I'm going to say to you.
2: Yeah.
1: Use your eyes.
2: I have been.
1: No. Use your eyes.
2: He looks worse and worse every single game.
1: Go. Forget the preseason looking worse thing that you're really latching onto. Go back to college. You tell me, in college football, did you think Mendoza was on the same level as Shedeur Sanders?
2: No.
1: Do you think Mendoza was on the same level of J.J. McCarthy?
2: No, but he's not playing college football anymore.
1: Dylan Gabriel.
2: He's playing in the NFL now. I'm not talking about college.
1: Look at the player.
2: Okay.
1: He can handle it. He will be fine.
2: I'm not saying, you're acting like I'm saying to sit him for the entire year. Sit him for a month.
1: There's no benefit for sitting him for a month. I don't see it. I don't understand. Raiders fans, what's the point?
2: Drake May benefited. He was in the Super Bowl. He was an MVP last year.
1: Yeah, one guy. I can give Peyton Manning benefited from starting from day one.
2: Okay, yeah, he did. That's fine.
1: What about your favorite quarterback?
2: Caleb Williams?
1: Would you have preferred for the Chicago Bears to sit Caleb Williams for a month for no reason at all?
2: No, but Caleb Williams didn't look like this in the preseason.
1: I mean, he's looked bad.
2: He has looked bad at times. I'm talking about a guy that looks...
1: The net benefit in the long run was starting him and playing him as soon as possible.
2: And I'm looking at it from a different approach. I'm looking at what the Patriots did. I'm telling you right now that because the Raiders have already said that Kirk Cousins is the starter.
1: They haven't.
2: He said it from the beginning of camp that Kirk Cousins is the starter.
1: Clint Kubiak hasn't named a starter for week one yet.
2: He said in the beginning of camp. He said it when they signed Kirk Cousins that they wanted a veteran to start the season. I don't know when he changed his mind, but before camp, he said Kirk Cousins is the starter. But he said he wanted a veteran to start the season. He said in an ideal world, they want a veteran to start the season. I don't know when he changed his mind. And from the last two games that I've seen of Fernando Mendoza, you've given me all the more reason to say, kid, you're sitting for a month. Okay, and reading the text from the 806.
1: Yeah, let's hear it.
2: Here's what it says.
1: You can always text the show, 310-840-4910. You can also call at that same number. Go ahead.
2: What are you talking about? Skittish? First off, that throw should have been caught. First of all, I don't care if it was Justin Jefferson catch the receiver was in there. That ball would not have been caught. I don't know what game you were watching.
1: Oh no, you're
2: it was in the wide receiver's radius. No, it wasn't. That ball was that wide right. receiver would have gotten killed.
1: Sure.
2: Second, what is skittish? When he's throwing the ball away more than anybody else and he's getting hit on 50% of his
1: dropbacks. Wait, is this all the text
2: message
1: or are you just responding?
2: I'm responding to the questions.
1: Can you clean this up for us? Read the text message and then go after our great listener.
2: Is that when your line can't block and you try to avoid getting sacked, especially when your wide receivers are hands down the worst group in the league? Wide receivers don't get open. It's a glaring hole in the offense. Fernando is fine. He played like a rookie with promise, unless you're just reading a stat line. Y-O-U-R, by the way. Count how many drop balls that ended drives when Mendoza was driving. Every game, there's been a few. Okay, I'll say that I watched the game, and I watched the Mendoza drives, and when you're throwing the ball away more than any other quarterback because guys are rushing you because you can't avoid the rush because you've all of a sudden forgotten how to run, where was the running that I saw in week one?
1: Shout out to our great listener in the 806.
2: Where was the ability to escape the pocket and create and be a rushing quarterback from week one? Where was the ability to avoid the sacks like I saw in week one? Where was the ability to progress the ball down the field? He's had the same amount of time to throw that he did in week one. He's had one of the most times to throw of all of the quarterbacks in the preseason. And yet he's
1: official
2: still...
1: Official stat.
2: I'm reading it right now from Warren Sharp. I went through all the numbers all with right. you.
1: Okay.
2: Yet he's
1: go after,
2: playing...
1: Go after Mr. 806. Don't go after me. Yet, he's the one calling you out for calling him skittish.
2: Yet he's playing like one of the worst quarterbacks in the preseason. Sit him for a few games. That's it. Because if he continues to get worse and worse week to week like he has been, you're going to turn him into Zach Wilson. You're going to. You're going to break him, and he's going to be Zach Wilson. He was already talked about as a guy who has taken number one overall just because he was there. And if he would have been in the draft the year before, Cam Ward would have gone before him. And if he was in the draft before that, he would have been after Caleb Williams. He would have been after Drake May. He would have been after Penix. He would have been after McCarthy. He would have been after Bo Nix. He would have been after all these guys. So just because he was there, he got picked first overall.
1: Yes, sit him for a month. Because he was just there. There were no other options, nothing there, just because he's there.
2: When you need a quarterback, you need a quarterback.
1: I, for one, appreciate our great listeners here on the Black and Abdallah Show. You can always call or text the show at 310-840-4910. That's where we find Bert in Baltimore. You're on with Black and Abdallah. What's up, Bert?
8: What's up, boys? First time, long time. First off, Abdallah, your freestyling skills are extremely underrated. That Pat McAfee mix you made earlier was money.
2: Thank you, Bert.
8: Yes, sir. Question for Black.
1: Yes.
8: Do you believe that the front office should name the starting lineup for any professional franchise or the head coach? Because unless you believe the front office should name the starters, There is no way in the world a first-time head coach, whether you're talking about sweet haircut man in Cleveland or Clint Kubiak, can address. You said reason why or what the benefit would be of going with Kirk Cousins, and the benefit is he gives them the best chance to win. You can't address the other 53 players in the team and say, hey, we're not going to be good this year. There's no point in going with Kirk Cousins. We're just going to work on year two.
1: Okay, Bert, I'll answer your questions. Thank you for the phone call. Call again, my man.
2: Yeah, we appreciate it.
1: I'd say this. Yes, Bert makes a great point. The head coach and the GM, they should be in lockstep, right? I think what works in the favor for my argument is that the Raiders have a new coaching staff. So, yes, Bert's right. The objective of the coach is to win. Mm-hmm. And the coach, to answer the first question from Bert, the coach should decide who plays, hands down. I do feel as if a head coach in a situation where he's the new guy taking over a team in the first year, his interest of the long-term development of the team should outweigh the immediacy of having to get a win in week one or two or three or else.
2: Mm-hmm.
1: Clint Kubiak has a runway. The Raiders will not be good this year. And I don't think the Raiders are expecting to be good this year. They need to improve. They need to change the culture. Mm-hmm. They need to develop their quarterback. So, Bert asked a great question. It was a great phone call. I would say coaches get to decide who plays. But in this scenario, or of any scenario where it's a new head coach with the GM, like ideally, you want the health of the organization long term to be set up. So like I see Bert's point, like the GM should not be dictating who's starting. With that said, with a rookie quarterback who's taken number one overall, I mean, essentially Clint Kubiak's success as a head coach in the National Football League is going to be tied to the success of Fernando Mendoza being a starter and being very good one day. That's it. Like
2: why rush it?
1: Why rush? Which I would interpret as you don't need to win right away. So play the kid.
2: Well, why? If you see him getting progressively worse,
1: rushing
2: week to
1: it
2: week,
1: means we got
2: to
1: play the best player right now because we have to win games right this second.
2: No, I see it as if you see him getting progressively worse week to week, why rush him out there week one?
1: And to shout out to Bert, because he mentioned it. So Abdallah was freestyling. We were talking about, what were we talking about? Xbox and the GTA game, right?
2: We were talking about GTA 6. You need a console.
1: I don't have a gaming system. I just don't. But you, for some reason, McAfee came up in his hot album that was released. And you were freestyling over the McAfee.
2: Yeah. So, gotta buy a system today. Gonna need to play GTA 6 anyway, or something like that. I don't remember.
1: Yeah, it wasn't. It's never as good the second time.
2: It's never as good. I think
1: never
2: I rhymed today with today.
1: Never as good.
2: Like
1: never
2: you know,
1: good.
2: Eminem
1: no,
2: does,
1: no,
2: but
1: no, we tried. Bert, we tried for you. We appreciate your phone call.
2: To answer Bert's question, I think it depends on the situation, right? Like you said, I don't think the front office is saying to Kubiak, "You got to start." I don't think the front office is saying to him, you have to start Cousins. You have to start Mendoza. I do think he did mention our favorite head coach with the sweet haircut, Todd Monken.
1: Yes.
2: There might be a situation there where we're paying Deshaun Watson $80 million. We got to see what he has, right? There might be a situation where ownership is going, I don't care if it's for a game, if it's for two games, if it's for three games. He starts until we know for sure because we got to just see whatever it is until we can't see it anymore because we have to. And then after this year, he's done because we're paying him an insane amount of money this year. And after that, we're done, right? Because that's the only way I could see it because there's no way Todd Monken can be like, I got to go with this guy because he hasn't looked good. None of these guys have looked good except for Dylan Gabriel.
1: Text from the 209, Chad in California, always chiming in. We appreciate Chad. Chad is a diehard listener of the Black and Abdallah show, and we love Chad texting the show. This is what Chad wrote. The 806 guy went fishing for a big tuna and caught a shark.
2: I didn't know it was Shark Week, Chad.
1: How great is that?
2: 806 didn't know it was Shark Week. It was still Shark Week.
1: He didn't know what he was getting with Abdallah. With a feisty Abdallah.
2: So dumb.
1: As Raj said earlier today, that we're feisty.
2: So dumb.
1: We're too busy. We've spent too much time in camp.
2: So dumb.
1: Hitting each other.
2: Oh, so dumb.
1: Teammates on teammates.
2: I love it.
1: From the 630, the guy in the 806 might be dumber than the Mr. 401 regarding JJ McCarthy.
2: No one's dumb. Everybody's got their own opinion. Everyone's entitled to their... I'm not walking anything back. Everybody's entitled to their own opinion.
1: You cut a promo on the poor Mr. 806.
2: I just think that what I saw is a guy who's progressively looking more and more skittish and looking more and more afraid of NFL. Well, how else would you describe it? I'm not saying he's scared of NFL defense, is he? He just looks timid. He looks skittish. He looks afraid. He looks hesitant. And he looks like when he's throwing, it looks like he's trying to... He looks like he's putting everything he has on every single throw.
1: Well, I appreciate all of our great listeners. We go to Rob in Arizona. You're on with Black and Abdallah. What's up, Rob?
17: Hey, I don't know if this is an act, but your guys to and fro is amazing. Fantastic.
1: Thank you, man.
17: They should do it more. Hey, but I just don't understand why we evaluate quarterbacks in the preseason. Like, you're saying he's timid and whatnot. Like, let's wait till regular season before we evaluate. I mean, look at Mark Sanchez and Tony Romo. They were great in preseason, and then look what happened in regular season. So why even bother?
1: Yeah, that's a fair point. Thanks for the phone call, Rob. Call again. I mean, yeah, a couple of names that Rob just mentioned, though, turned into pretty good starting quarterbacks and great quarterbacks. I mean, Tony Romo became a great quarterback. Mark Sanchez was a good quarterback for a long time.
2: People just look at the butt fumble but they look at one play.
1: Those Jets teams were
2: decent.
1: Were very good.
2: Yeah.
1: Let's go to Derek in Baltimore. What's up, Derek?
18: Man, what's up, fellas?
2: What's up, Derek?
18: Hey, I know I normally text, but I'm off today. So for one, let me correct y'all. Real quick, the Jets only had two winning seasons under Mark Sanchez. Okay? He wasn't that good of a quarterback. He sucked.
1: Well, but they got to an AFC championship game, right?
18: You know what? I was just about to say, I'll give him credit, though. But here's what I mean. Listen, Mendoza has to start right away. Listen, we all know what Kirk Cousins is. Do not put the rookie in a bad situation like most teams. If Kirk Cousins starts, at best you're going what? 2-4, 2-5? Mm-hmm. Then you put the rookie in? No. Now you're putting a rookie in a lose-lose situation. Listen, you get better at being an NFL quarterback by doing one thing. You have to play. You can be on the sideline. You can learn a playbook front to back. It means nothing if you cannot implement it on the field. I'm going to give you guys an example. If you have a teenage kid, 16, 17, you can teach them how to drive in the passenger seat. They're not going to know it until they actually get in the driver's seat and drive. Yum. Play the kid. Let him take his lumps. Everyone wants to say, this quarterback sat. Here's the difference in Green Bay when Rodgers sat. Rodgers sat for 3 years because Brett Favre was still playing at an elite level and he was still taking Green Bay to the playoffs. Aaron Rodgers was not drafted to start in 2005. Kirk Cousins is not leading the Raiders anywhere. Mendoza is right now. You guys just said it. The coach, his success is tied to Mendoza. That coach doesn't have 2 and 3 years to wait because these teams aren't giving you that much time anymore. Start Mendoza. Dude like the Peyton Manning started from day one. Justin Herbert started from day one. Dak Prescott started from day one. Let the kid start, man.
1: Derek, great call. Call again sometime, all right, my man? We'll always see your texts as well. Thank you, Derek. There he is, Derek in Baltimore, hanging out with Black and Abdallah. And you can call and text like Derek at 310-840-4910. What if Arch Manning doesn't leave Texas and enter the NFL draft next season? We'll talk about that coming up next. Football is back and something big is coming. On September 2nd, DraftKings game day arrives.
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29: Good afternoon. This is a News 13 Network weather update. I'm meteorologist Hannah Rauner. Temperatures are going to stay pretty normal for this time of year. We'll be in the mid-80s with partly sunny skies. We are going to get some stormy weather during the afternoon, very similar to yesterday. We run the risk of excessive rain, and this will continue throughout the day on Saturday. 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
1: Westwood One Sports, your home for Super Bowl 61. And every big game throughout the NFL season, you can catch it right here on Westwood One Sports, including the opener between Seattle and New England. 12 days away. Ooh. We are 12 days away from the start of the NFL season.
2: That's 12. So 12.
1: 12
2: when
1: days.
2: We come in on Monday.
1: Yep, we will be...
2: single digits.
1: Yep, single digit.
2: Yep, oh, 12. God. That's crazy. 12.
1: Yeah, 12 days away as we are counting down the days to the start of the season. And today, the feature that we're talking about here for the Summer of Football on Black and Abdallah is, you know, looking ahead. Obviously, we've spent a lot of today's show talking about bad quarterback play. Right? We've spent time today talking about the Raiders.
2: Mm-hmm.
1: We spent time today talking about the Browns quarterback situation. We were talking about a backup or a player that was drafted in Ty Simpson last year in the draft. And a part of the conversation with Ty Simpson wasn't that he was bad. He's played great in the preseason. But there's not a lot of quarterback options for teams that were in the draft last year looking for a quarterback. Okay. So that's kind of the conversation we've been having. What if Arch Manning doesn't leave school next year? What if he plays this college football season? Texas has a great year. Sark gets them to the championship game. What if they win it? What if Arch follows what others in his family have done and gone? What if he goes back to school? This idea came up the other day because Todd McShay was on Ryan Russillo's podcast and he floated this idea. Take a listen.
33: Let's back off this expectation that he's the number one overall pick and he's the guy and this is Texas's year. Because I got more news for you. I don't even know that that the Mannings are looking at this as like the swan song at Texas. There's a long history of Manning sticking around that extra year that people didn't think they're going to stick around until they're right and they feel like they're ready. And I won't be surprised at all if he's in the 2028 draft.
1: How about that? Todd McShay this week on the Ryan Russillo podcast and Barstool saying that he wouldn't be surprised if Arch Manning stuck around for an extra season at Texas.
8: Wow.
1: And then enters the 2028 class. You and I have spent a lot of time talking about teams that need quarterbacks and how they're looking at this upcoming season as a wash and that they'll just draft a quarterback. And if they're bad enough, Miami, if they're bad enough, Cleveland, mm-hmm. if they're bad enough, they can then take Arch Manning with the number one pick and boom, they're ready to go. They're ready to rock and roll.
2: Yeah. And I think that that's the way everybody's kind of assumed it was going to go. And looking at, you know, this class of quarterbacks, everybody has been talking about this class of quarterbacks with Dante Moore and Arch Manning as this historic class. And now we started to see, we just talked about a mock draft the other day from ESPN that didn't have Arch Manning as the number one quarterback. We've seen a couple mock drafts that every mock draft, other mock draft I've seen has Arch Manning as number one. And Arch Manning is in a unique situation because every time we talk about these quarterbacks coming out with NIL, and the conversation is, well, they could go back because, you know, now with NIL money, they can still make a bunch of money. It's like, well, okay, listen, the money that you get as a number one pick or number two pick as a number three pick, anything in the first round is not comparable to the money you get as in NIL. It's in the amount of money you get as a first round pick is insane money. You're talking $30 million guaranteed, $40 million. Like we talked about Jeremiah Love is the highest paid running back in the NFL this year because of where he was drafted by the Cardinals. So don't tell me about guys staying in a year, except Arch Manning. He's a Manning. Doesn't need money. The dude's got generational wealth because he's a Manning, because of his grandfather, because of his uncles, because of all this. Like, he's got...
1: I don't know his family. I mean, like, just because your uncle is, the dude is doesn't, wealthy the doesn't dude, mean that you're
2: dude,
1: wealthy.
2: The dude will never need for money ever in his entire life.
1: Yeah, I mean, Okay? Listen, he is a football royalty family.
2: He doesn't, doesn't need money.
1: My point is, your uncles are well off doesn't necessarily mean you get that money.
2: The point is, that's
1: not how that works.
2: He doesn't need money. If he wants to go back to school for a year...
1: He has the one dad that didn't.
2: The point is that if he doesn't need the money.
1: Was Cooper in some of the Aflac Duck commercials, though?
2: I think so, yeah.
1: He's got Aflac Duck money?
2: Yeah, he's got the money.
1: He's got
2: some money.
1: Okay, all right.
2: Don't act like Dad wasn't passing around the money.
1: No,
2: okay?
1: I'm not trying to say that he's some down-on-his-luck kid. He clearly, football royalty, that's what I'm saying. Manning, of course. But it's not Peyton's kid.
2: No.
1: It's not Eli's kid.
2: No, it's not. But my point is, like,
1: speaking of, have you seen the clips of Peyton's kid out there in high school?
2: Was he good?
1: Dude, when he drops back and he rolls out of the pocket,
2: he looks
1: identical to Peyton. The way he runs, the way his body is like structured, it looks identical to Peyton.
2: If he isn't the consensus guaranteed number one pick, I could definitely see a world where it's a consideration that he stays another year and waits and is the number one pick along with Keelon Russell out of Alabama, Bryce Underwood out of Michigan. Like, there's a world where he stays. I don't think that it's a foregone conclusion that Arch Manning comes out this year.
1: If we rolled back the conversation to January of last year, we all thought that Dante Moore was going to be in this year's class.
2: Mm-hmm.
1: He went back to Oregon.
2: Yep.
1: We talked about it at the start of this show. When we started this show in January, we talked about that's the wrong decision. You should go to the NFL.
2: Mm-hmm.
1: That check is bigger than any check you're getting in NIL at Oregon. The only thing that could happen is you have a bad season and you turn what was supposed to be a top 10 pick into like what Matt Barkley did
2: mm-hmm.
1: when he was at USC and he went back for his senior year and it didn't go quite the same. And then his draft stock fell and, you know, he became a backup around the league for a while. But there was a brief moment in time when Matt Barkley at USC was like the next it guy.
2: Yeah.
1: He was going to be the number one pick.
2: Mm-hmm.
1: And that fell apart because he didn't play well in college his final year. Dante Moore should have come out. So if Dante Moore went back, I don't disagree with Todd McShay. It is certainly possible that Arch Manning goes back for another season at Texas. I could certainly see that.
2: I don't think it would be shocking at all unless he has a phenomenal year, Texas wins it all, he wins the Heisman, and he is the absolute consensus number one pick. But if there is any shadow of a doubt, it's going to be in the back of his mind because, again, the Mannings are a football quarterback family that are going to say, hey, you're not ready yet. Take another year, learn in college, take it as a preseason year. Like, take the year as a preseason in college, go try to win again, and then go to the NFL when you're ready. So there's not this conversation like we're having about Fernando Mendoza sitting for a little bit and waiting to start. And go to the NFL to a team that you know you're ready to start for. I also wonder if there's a conversation about which team is going to be picking number one.
1: Oh, no doubt. With the Mannings? Of course there is.
2: Because it's happened before with the Mannings, with Eli.
1: Yeah, so there's no doubt.
2: If the Browns are picking number one, if the Dolphins are picking number one, I wonder if there's a conversation about, hey, maybe we don't want you going to Cleveland. Maybe we don't want you going to Miami.
1: I could also see the conversation being about how, essentially, because of his uncles and the way that their college careers finished, I could see a world, because he has a level of privilege and he doesn't have to worry about money, right? Like, he's already been making lots of money in NIL. I could see the influence of his uncles and his grandfather suggesting to him to live out your college experience.
2: Yeah.
1: Right? Like, you only get to do this once, unless you're a guy that wants to go back to LSU. But you only get to do this once. And, you know, take advantage of the 4 years and be in college. And, like, that's where you could look to Peyton and Eli. And, like, I always remember Peyton at the end at Tennessee, you know, leading the band. Mm-hmm. Right, like on his way to do competing for a Heisman Trophy and a national title, 1997, mm-hmm. and he's leading the band when they beat Florida or whatever. And like those are moments that you don't get that in the NFL. You get all the cash in the NFL, but there's very few NFL franchises that follow and treat you the way you will on a college campus.
2: Yeah.
1: And Texas is one of the biggest schools in the country.
2: Look,
1: so, like, I could see a world, like McShay's saying, like, what if, you know, what if they have a great season and maybe they just fall a little short? Or maybe they have a great season and he wants to repeat or something. And
2: run it back.
1: He wants to get that full college experience. I could certainly see that.
2: We are in a rare college time now where it's not rare anymore, actually. This is the new world of college football where run it back is a thing now. Yeah. Run it back, and because now you can make a bunch of money that all these guys are saying, hey, run it back. Let's try to win again, because now college teams can make a bunch of money. And guys that would have gone in the third round or fourth round are saying, I'll stick around for another year and try to win another national championship. Why not?
1: So the other names to watch as we head towards week zero and the start of the college football season, Arch Manning from Texas, obviously big name. Dante Moore at Oregon, we were talking about him. Julian Sand at Ohio State is definitely going to be in the conversation as far as best quarterbacks of this class. CJ Carr at Notre Dame will be in the combo. Darian Mensah at Miami transferring in. We'll see what Mensah can do with the Hurricanes. Drew Mestemaker at Oklahoma State. You know, someone who's had a lot of hype, but hasn't necessarily lived up to it. Like, if we were having this conversation 2 years ago, Lenore Sellers at South Carolina was supposed to be that next guy.
2: Yeah.
1: He seems to have fallen back a little in this class. But again, that's why they play the games.
2: Yep.
1: If Lenore Sellers goes out for South Carolina this year and looks great, he could certainly be a guy in the conversation for a first-round selection as quarterback. Jaden Maiva from USC in the combo. Trinidad Chambliss, Sam Levitt, Josh Hoover. There's a lot of quarterback names and a lot of guys who are returning to the spots that they were at last season. So the quarterback play in college football, especially at the top of the board, like the top like five teams, they all have legit quarterbacks who are returning. So it'll be cool to watch. And who knows what happens with Arch Manning, but I thought that piece of audio from Todd McShay was pretty interesting, and there you go. That's your summer of football today. Abdallah, we are 12 days away from the start of the NFL season.
2: So close.
1: 12 days.
2: Almost single digits.
1: We are at week zero in college football. It starts up tomorrow. North Carolina plays tomorrow. Will this be Bill Belichick's last season?

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0: Maybe Abdallah yelling at me about Fernando Mendoza or yelling at different texters over his thoughts on Mendoza today. 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Thank you to Raj and Roy for producing. Jim Rome and the Jim Rome Show is coming up in 13 minutes right here on Westwood One Sports. Before we get to the Week Zero conversation, we have a text at the text line at 310-840-4910 from the 850. Here's the text. I'm new to finding the show, and now I listen every day. I travel for work, and I found a way to stream the show no matter where I'm driving. Shout out to the both of y'all for such an entertaining show. From Jeff. Shout out to Jeff.
1: Shout out to you, Jeff.
0: How about that? From Jeff. Thank you. And yes, you can always listen to the show. You can stream us through the Westwood One Sports app. You can listen to us on SiriusXM channel 375. Tons of affiliates all over the country carry the Bleck and Abdallah Show. And also, you can always watch or listen to the show on our YouTube channel, Bleck and Abdallah Show. The live stream is up there every single day. I also think you can listen to the show through Odyssey. So if you have the Odyssey app, you can listen to the Bleck and Abdallah Show as well. So shout out to Jeff. Thank you, Jeff, for always listening to the show and participating with us throughout the day. Tomorrow, Week Zero, which the FBS committee has announced that Week Zero will no longer exist next year. Oh, did you see that?
1: Yeah.
0: Essentially, college football is starting with Week One. There's no more Week Zero. Everyone is starting on the same weekend, and I guess next year it will be this weekend. Next year will be the start date for college football.
1: Wow. And I won't
0: so it's like a week before Labor Day weekend.
1: Yeah, and the NFL will probably try to start a week earlier, and then this is college football try to start a week earlier, and then the NFL's try to start a week earlier. And
0: you know what's gonna happen? One day we will hand the Larry O'Brien trophy to an NBA team, and then the NBA draft will be the next week. And then free agency will start in the NBA. LeBron will still be deciding.
1: Yeah, we'll still have to
0: LeBron
1: wait for LeBron.
0: LeBron will still be deciding.
1: We'll have to wait for LeBron.
0: He'll still be deciding, yeah. And college football will be starting.
1: Yeah, well, that's
0: fine. It'll be like
1: I've got no problem
0: July
1: with
0: that. 7th.
1: That's fine.
0: And college football will start.
1: No more summer football. That's fine.
0: So it'll be like 4 days.
1: As we count down the days till the summer of
0: here
1: football.
0: Here we go. Day number three.
1: Four. Here's
0: so week zero list. In college football starts tomorrow. Noon Eastern, North Carolina against TCU, the Aer Lingus College Football Classic in Ireland. Bill Belichick and the Tar Heels. It's been a bumpy start to his run with the Tar Heels. Do you expect anything positive from Carolina this upcoming season? I know that they claim that they've done a lot of recruiting and that they're slowly making progress.
2: Not talking about this.
0: But with North Carolina, Bill Belichick, is this going to be the final season he's in?
1: I think
0: Chapel Hill.
1: I think so. I think this is it. I think we're done with this. I think that it'll be over for him. I don't think it's like a mid-season thing. I think it's an end of the season. I mean, he's a Hall of Fame head coach. I think they give him the respect and let him finish out the season. But shout out to Rick, who tweets the show Bill and Jordan reality TV show about adult cheerleading. We do know she is an adult cheerleader.
0: Is she?
1: Professional adult cheerleading.
0: Who does she cheer for?
1: I don't know. No, like one of these, like, you know, cheerleader, like,
0: what's you know, like, what do you mean?
1: Like a bring it on type.
2: Not talking.
1: You know, they're
2: this.
1: Like a team, not like a, she doesn't cheer for like the Chargers or something. It's like a competitive cheerleading. I don't know the name of the team.
0: Okay, all right.
1: I don't know, but I
0: the Jordans.
1: I envision this him being like, she supported me, and now it's time for me to support her, and it's like it's like a show that's like him following her around the competitive cheerleading world, and like he's, you know, like carrying her bags and stuff like that, and like on the side and like getting her ready for various cheerleading competitions and stuff. And like that's I would watch that.
0: Yeah, I mean, I get it. Absolutely. So we got week zero tomorrow. We were watching some NFL football last night, the preseason. Teams will cut down to the 53 as well. 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Let's take a listen to Ty Simpson, touchdown pass last night.
3: 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It is caught. Brennan Presley on the run for the touchdown.
0: So there you go. 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Mm-hmm. 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And that's your NHTSA play of the day. 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So we got a lot of preseason action this weekend. You know, the other games in week zero in the NFL, Abdallah, that caught my eye. Obviously, I'm a USC fan, so USC playing in week zero is a little strange. But when you cancel a legendary relationship and rivalry with Notre Dame.
1: It's back on in a couple of years.
0: Yeah, I guess. It should have never gone away. Yeah. If a rivalry can withstand through world wars, you should continue the rivalry. I'm sorry that Lincoln Riley was scared because his team's now a Big Ten team and the schedule's tougher. So he didn't want an additional tough opponent on the schedule. So USC gets San Jose State.
1: Can't wait.
0: 3 Eastern, NBC tomorrow. SC's a favorite by like 38.5 points.
1: Mm-hmm.
0: ESPN at 3:30 Eastern will have North Carolina State and Virginia. Another team to kind of keep your eye on early season. It should be a blowout for their first game, but we'll see how the season kind of starts off. Would be Florida State. 7 Eastern on the CW. Florida State takes on New Mexico State. And Florida State's a favorite by like 31.5 as well. So yeah. Some of the college action tomorrow.
1: Yeah, that should be. I mean, obviously the most interesting one is TCU, North Carolina. TCU only a 9.5 point favorite. And that should be the most interesting game of the day, I would think, because obviously Belichick is involved, TCU, a decent team as well. So that should be a good game to watch, and I think, for that. And then I think Stanford and Hawaii should be a good game as well. Stanford only a 4-point favorite. So that should be at least an entertaining game to watch, being a close spread as that is, too. So that should be a fun one to watch. That's the one that's on the ACC network at 7 o'clock Eastern.
0: I'm just hoping tomorrow that I don't get an upset alert notification to my phone.
1: You're not going to get an upset alert from San Jose State.
0: I'm just saying, man, like, put it
1: get
0: on.
1: Get out of here.
0: Put them on. Give me a nice week zero win, like
1: you're
0: 63.
1: Not getting a San Jose State upset alert.
0: Can I get like a 63 to like 6?
1: You'll be
0: fine. Can I get one
1: fine.
0: Of those? Like, don't even let them cross half midfield.
1: With that.
0: Just a couple of field goals. That's it. Don't even let them into the end zone. USC and San Jose State. That's what
1: fine.
0: I want. I want to. I mean, if you're going to not play Notre Dame, you might as well beat these schools by like 50.
1: You'll be fine.
0: It's Blogging Abdallah. Have a great weekend. Jim Rome and the Jim Rome Show is coming up next right here on Westwood One Sports.
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0: Let's get it. Welcome to the jungle. I'm Jim Rome. Program brought to you by FanDuel. As always, Alvy, do it. Hit it.
1: Yeah.
0: Doing good about this Friday. Tomorrow, Saturday, the Hood will be in Dublin. Very important game for the Hood. Doesn't have his GM, doesn't have his son. Got to get off to a good start. Got waxed by TCU last year. Don't want that to happen again. All right, week zero. Lots to get to on this Friday. What's going on? Welcome to the program. Want to get you up in here. Hey, do me a favor. Can you not be so passive? Can we be a little more aggressive? Can we be a little more proactive? Get up in here and. Please get up in here and talk about something other than some anniversary, which is non-existent. All right, can we talk sports? Can we talk about any issues? Can we talk about anything except that one thing that you really want me to talk about that really is non-existent? You know what I'm talking about. I'm not going to say the silent part out loud. Chat is already screaming it at me. All right, let me tell you about the program. First of all, I'll start you off with your telephone number. It's toll-free, 1-800-636-8686. It's kind of funny, right? Like, you want to know about the smack-off. You want to know when smack-off season starts. If I can't get a good phone call, we don't need to worry about a smack-off. That number is there. Go ahead and use it. If you want to hit me up on X, that works too. Follow me at Jim Rome. 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Once you get to our YouTube channel, check it, channel, go ahead and hit subscribe, ring the bell, then go into chat. And thank you ahead of time for doing that. There you go, Avi. All right, coming up today, coming up at 12:40 specifically, the head football coach at Tennessee, Josh Heupel. Coming up at 1:20, a former NFLer and college player. He's also an NBC Sports college football analyst, Joshua Perry. So, those two, Josh Heupel, Joshua Perry, Alvy's week that was. I know you want me to do that other thing. Stop asking. I will only say this about that other thing. All right, the other thing, V's AI slop. I already did you a solid. Something I should have never done. I played the first half on the show. Immediately regretted it. Then V informs me, Jimothy, you didn't play the other half. To which I said, I didn't know there was another half.
2: Holy crap!
0: And it doesn't matter. Yeah, that. I'm not even going to look the other half. Full disclosure. Totally transparent. I saw the other half. I saw the other half.
2: No way.
0: Don't get
2: Seriously?
0: Your hopes up.
2: No, literally, holy crap.
0: No, literally, Alvy, stop doing that. So I've seen the other half. Do not get your hopes up. Why? Because I've seen the other half. All right? You can scream as loud as you want, chat as much as you want, super chat me as much as you want. I cannot be bought. I cannot be bought. Am I clear? All right. So let's get this thing. First things first. I understand that the NFL preseason means next to nothing, maybe even less than that. This is why I never overreact to anything that I see in the NFL preseason. However, the Browns did hammer the Patriots last night because the creep Deshaun Watson did not get anywhere near the field. Well, actually, that's not true. He was actually on the grass before the game taking selfies with a few losers in the stands. Nice try with that creep. You can't essentially tell the entire fan base, F you, in a presser one day, and then snap a few pics with a few fans the next day, and then think that everything's going to be all right. Other than a few losers who wanted that pick, Browns fan pretty much all hate you. That's why they're taping signs to Jim Brown's statue, cracking both you and management. And as far as you losers that wanted a pick with that creep, why? Why? Why would anybody want a pick with a dude who's known more for sexual misconduct, allegedly, than anything he's done as a player in years? Who wants a pick with the centerpiece of the worst trade and contract in NFL history? A deal that somehow just keeps getting worse and worse and worse every single day. Of course they looked great last night because the creep didn't play. But you know who did? Our very own Alvin Gabriel, who was out there, there he is, carving fools. And before you losers who wanted that pick with the creep come running up on me and trying to tell me that Alvy did it against a bunch of plumbers and dudes who will be working in factories next week, Watson faced those same plumbers and factory workers this preseason. And unlike Alvy, he looked like complete ass.
1: It's all factories.
0: Alvy looked better than any Browns quarterback I've seen since Baker Mayfield was healthy and he was slinging it back in the day. Man, you know, even the Monken and the Browns were not expecting what they saw from Alvy last night. Or maybe the reason they rolled Alvy out there and even Taylen Green and not Shedeur Sanders is because they thought that Shedeur might look good. They thought he might look good, and that would make the fans hate Watson even more than they already do. There you go. Little conspiracy theory for you. As for Alvy, I may need to find me a new engineer because there's no way the Browns don't keep this guy on their roster after that absolutely electric performance last night. Even the Browns aren't that stupid. First drive, 7 plays, 67 yards, and then this.
3: Browns.
4: First down, goal. Off the fake, comes back this way, caught. And taking it to the end zone for the touchdown, Luke Fleurier. Second week in a row, he has found the end zone. Touchdown, Browns.
0: Bam! Touchdown, Alvy. Second drive, 7 plays, 74 yards, straight cash, homie.
5: Straight cash, homie.
4: Gabriel caught inside the 5 to the end zone. Amani Marshall for the touchdown.
0: You see, creep, it's not that hard. Just get the freaking ball out. Be decisive. You know, like Alvy here. Let your playmakers make plays. I mean, damn. Alvy's got Luke Fleurier out here looking like Webster Slaughter. Our dude is just out here wrecking the defending AFC champs. He goes right back down the field. Field goal. Field goal. And what the hell? Why not hang 7 more on that beleaguered Pats defense that has absolutely no answer for the legend that is Dylan DeLauro?
6: 22 months to come back into this spot. Focus on that.
4: Right? Green running around. Shows that speed.
6: Wow. Yeah, he's dynamic.
4: Yeah, you saw him at the combine. Whoa.
6: Kind of reminds...
0: Wow, Alvy, you got long all of a sudden. Damn, Alvy. You grew. Anyway, I'll get to him in a minute. Green. Alvy finished the night 12 of 15, 186 yards, 3 tutties. This dude could not be stopped. It was not a question of if the Browns were scoring. It was a matter of how much they would score. And then how smooth and precise Alvy would look. So smooth, so precise, my dude Jared Verse should give him his number back stat. And yes, naming the creepier starter on Monday, only to have Alvy come in looking like Otto Graham on Thursday, is like the most Browns thing ever. The only thing worse than naming the creepier starter is having multiple guys on that roster who are better than he is. Hell, never mind Shedeur and Alvy. At this point, I'm pretty well convinced that Taylen Green gives them a better chance to win than the creep. Did you see that dude in the open field last night? We just played it. We know this dude can move the chains with his legs. We know he's dangerous in the open field. And even though he didn't show it, we also know this dude has got a cannon. He does. Believe it. Also last night, you know what was absent? No booze, no toxicity. Look at this dude. Comfortable in the back of the end zone, does not step out of the back of the end zone. Look at him in the open field, just striding out like one of those robots in the Robot Olympics. Dude, that dude's long, man. No, last night, only good vibes. Electricity. That's no coincidence. It's because the creep did not get anywhere near the field. Don't tell me the creep gives you your best chance to win. And no, I don't give a damn about that contract. Again, just because you have to pay him does not mean you have to play him. Hell, the Broncos signed Russett to the second worst contract ever. But unlike the Browns, they admitted it, they owned it, they wore it, they broke that dude off, and they just missed the Super Bowl last season. The Browns, meanwhile, made the worst deal in NFL history, and they keep making it worse and worse and worse. I've said it before, I can't say it enough. Bad guy, bad player, bad organization. Albie, you are going to be missed around here, my dude. But you have my full support. Cleveland! Albie's for you!
1: This is for you!
0: Albie's for you! Dude, he looked sharp last night. Albie looked sharp last night. Why don't they put him on the field? Why is he not getting on the field? And no way you don't keep that guy. You better keep that guy around, even if it means losing him. So, Alex Hattie, get ready to move over a chair. Albie, it's been fun, dude. It's been fun.
3: Light work, Jim. Light work.
0: Light work. Albie says light work. I remember when Logan Rome started to drop that on me. Light work, Pops. Light work. Light work. Telephone number is toll free, 1-800-636-8686. Browns fans, I mean, again, it's only the preseason, but that was the defending AFC champs. They were in the Super Bowl. And yes, the plumbers and the factory workers may not have pads next week. Don't tell me Albie didn't look sharp. And again, creep. That's how it's done, man. Get the ball out. Be decisive. You know, like Albie. And I don't want to hear about how Albie didn't push the ball downfield. Albie marched them up and down the field. Albie finished drives. Albie did not turn it over. Albie took care of the ball. Albie looked sharp as hell. Albie, is there something you'd like to add to this?
3: Hey, Jim.
0: Hey, Albie.
3: Light work, you know, light work. First, I want to credit my quick release to my it's in the hips. You know, I have a really good core. I think it's from all that boogie boarding that I was able to get the ball out fast. So credit that. And if,
0: I don't know, dude. I have to interrupt. You've always been a quick twitch guy, man.
3: Thank you.
0: You always have. Going back to high school, when you won the state championship playing the point, you've always been very twitchy.
3: You know, if I could take this moment to give some advice to QB1, Deshaun Watson. You know, we did have a moment to talk on the field, but what I was telling him was, like, you're too worried about your pressers, and, you know, we've been doing this since we were kids. You know, just receive the snap, process the field, get the ball out. Just get the ball out.
0: What did he say to that? I mean, it's such good advice.
3: You know what?
0: Did you son him? Son. Look, son. We've been doing this since we were kids.
3: You know, to his credit, no, I don't really have anything to say.
0: Nah, you know what he said? When you said to him, I bet, hey, Deshaun, we've been doing this since we were kids. Did he say what? Sexually misconducting people since we were kids, or getting the ball out quickly since we were kids?
3: Yeah, I was basically telling him, do you know how easy this is for me? It's so easy. It's a joke. And I'm sorry you can't do this. I really am, because I wouldn't have to sit here and watch you fumble the ball around.
0: It's hard to watch, isn't it, for you? Because it's easy for you.
3: It's, you know, I'm just trying to put some tape out there. Memo to the Falcons. I know you guys are having some trouble. You know, talk to my agent.
0: Bro, they already have a couple of lefties. What's another one?
3: Exactly. I think I'm their type. You know, we're talking left-handed. We're talking perennial college quarterback. I think I fit that mold. Atlanta, I know you have a problem with your quarterbacks right now. We've all seen it. Tua. You know, we haven't even seen Penix yet. Just saying. I'm right here.
0: I mean, I got no problem with you using my show to put out your resume. It's fine.
3: I'm just saying, if Tua and Penix is your quarterback room, you got problems. That isn't a quarterback competition. That is a race to see whose contract will get medically voided first.
0: There was some degree in difficulty in saying that. You could have just said it was a race to the bottom.
3: It's what's more unstable, Penix's ACLs or Tua's brainstem?
0: Wow, dude.
3: Okay.
0: You're feeling pretty good about you after last night, aren't you, Avi?
3: I look pretty good out there, I gotta say.
0: You did look pretty good out there.
3: Okay, I'm gonna go now. Thanks, Jim.
0: So soon? Alvy. All right, so Alvy not only was out there being classy last night, not so much today, but feeling it right now.
2: Holy crap!
0: Lasers, man. Again, I don't want to hear that. I don't want to hear that he didn't push it downfield when, in fact, the guy was moving them up and down the field. And when the creep did try to push downfield earlier this preseason, we saw exactly what happened. Alvy was smart, decisive, quick, got it out quickly, and looked really sharp. So did that change anything at all? No offense, Alvy. No, it didn't, apparently. They're still going with the creep. And Shador is still right there. But hey, you know what? Y'all have kind of worn me down. You've all kind of put me in a position where now I found a tinfoil hat. And not only do I know where it is, I actually like to rock it. Why did Shador not play? Because they didn't want to get him hurt? You can't tell me it's not because he couldn't use some work. We could all use some work, especially all of them. Except for you, Alvy. You're perfect.
3: Thank you.
0: I just got a feeling. My thing is, before they start the year, and knowing that the creep already got the entire fan base to turn against him with that just moronic presser, the last thing they wanted was for Shador to go out there and tear it up and have the fans hate Deshaun even more. So they're just going to go out there and play Alvy because Alvy won't look good. Oh, Alvy looks like freaking Otto Graham. Straight cash, homie. Don't have to worry about Green. What's he going to do? Oh, look really electric. Have fun, Deshaun. Have fun against Jacksonville. Man, the Browns. There's something else. Something else. It could have been avoided. Well, it could have been avoided if you didn't do it in the first place. But you could have cut your losses short by cutting this guy. But no. No, you didn't. All right, so Cleveland. Alvy's for you. If you want to react to it, go ahead. In addition to that, I've got thoughts on the Niners. No, it is not yet another Jed Pork update. I mean, it could be. It should be. Believe me, I could talk about that guy until the end of time. But no, that's not what that is. But another really bizarre, weird thing happened with that franchise. The hell happened to the 49ers? You know, one of the once great franchises in the NFL. It's almost like the league should shut them down for a minute because something weird happens every single day. So I've got thoughts on that. Also, a blast from the past. I came across this, and it was a social media post from earlier in the week. I think it's the best social media post of the week from a jungle legend from back in the day. I'm just going to tease it like that. And I've got half fam, full fam in the front row, Alex Hattie. Did you see Jason Tatum on that tour in Shanghai from the free throw line go 0 for 10? Yeah, I know. Those tours mean nothing. But I haven't seen anything that bad China Clay 10 years ago when he went for that 360 jam and it went horribly. This was that bad. Now, Clay bounced back quickly. I don't know that this guy bounces back from this. Tatum, man, this was bad. All right, I've got all of that and a whole lot more on this Friday. 1-800-636-8686. Josh Heupel coming up in 20 minutes. 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
12: Good afternoon. This is a News 13 Network weather update. I'm meteorologist Hannah Rauner. Temperatures are going to stay pretty normal for this time of year. We'll be in the mid-80s with partly sunny skies. We are going to get some stormy weather during the afternoon, very similar to yesterday. We run the risk of excessive rain, and this will continue throughout the day on Saturday. Stay tuned to News 13 in this radio part.
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13: Fernando Mendoza struggled in his final preseason game last night for the Raiders. San Francisco beat Las Vegas 18-12. Mendoza went 7 for 14, 57 yards, and threw an interception. For Mendoza to win the starting job, he probably needed to play better last night. Right now, it feels like Kirk Cousins will be the starter for the Raiders in Week 1. I'm Chris Black.
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0: so funny. Normally I won't get into things like the weather because who cares? But it's like 200 degrees here in SoCal right now. Like, we're all living on the surface of the sun. But even stranger, here in the building, it's muggy as hell. That's normally not an issue. Even Lauren walked in the studio. He's like wiping off the cameras. And like, I can't see through the glass. It's fogging up. It's really weird what's going on. And Lauren said, yeah, what is this? This is why I left Houston. I didn't know it got so humid in Southern California. I'm like, normally it doesn't, Lauren. Normally it doesn't feel like Jacksonville or H-Town. But it does now. All right, your reaction coming up momentarily. 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All right, some reaction. This is not off chat. This is off email. Rome, I have listened to the show for 22 years now. I have never heard Alvy talk so damn much. Is he still getting some from Midge? Is he trying for kid number 16? Is it just a Friday for him? Damn, my boy was on one today. Matt in Poland Springs. Hey, Alvy, are you still getting some from Midge? Midge. You mean Mill. Midge. I went to their wedding. Midge was not in attendance. Midge? Come on, Matt. Do you, Dylan DeLauro, take Midge to be your... I mean, Matt, 22 years, and you're midging her? Mill, not Midge. It's Ryan, not Ryan. It's Mill,
1: get
0: not Midge.
1: Get it right.
0: Get it right. Hey, Rome, what is all of this Alvy leaving talk? My man can run the board and the Jim Rome show and be QB1. Prime played two sports. Bo played two sports. Alvy can do it. Alvin deserves some praise. Even Steve Nash said it.
2: Well, Alvin's incredible. He deserves an incredible amount of praise.
0: Steve Nash did say that. War Alvin running the board, playing QB1, and coaching up Giannis. Alvy can do it all. Don't believe me? Ask Midge. Hey, Vance Mack. I love this. I love when the... Because we spend so much time talking about the platforms. I love when the Rome TV channel gets the love that it deserves. Hey, Vance Mack. I'll be in the chat as long as I'm not getting too many food orders at work. But I wanted to show off Jim Rome Roku channel on the TV at work. No sound. But any other clones visiting Portland, Maine can recognize a fellow clone by seeing this on the TV. Zach in the 207. Two hams, $20. Let's see. All right, dude. All right. He's got us up on his screen. Appreciate you. Appreciate that, brother. Nice job. Wait, that was yesterday.
3: Brother.
0: Whatever. He's got it up. So really quickly, Lauren, if you don't mind, XCR, Roku is one of the monsters we have, one of the monster platforms, but we have 8 platforms on the Rome TV channel. So if you're not watching on the internet, but you want to watch it on one of the platforms, you can hit any of the following: Amazon Prime, Roku, TCL, DirecTV, Plex, Samsung TV Plus, Vizio, and LG. All of those platforms carry this show live every Monday through Friday in its entirety. Appreciate you putting that up in the establishment, dude. V and the Fee is in. Browns talk? Ah, I see what you're doing, Jim. Right. It's not hard to see what I'm doing. I'm talking about Alvy, the Browns, and the creep.
1: Cleveland?
0: What do you mean you see what I'm doing? Everybody sees what I'm doing. I'm talking about the Browns hammering the Patriots last night and the fact that it was no coincidence because the creep did not play, but Alvy did. And Alvy was sharp as hell. Stucknut, no, you did not. Quote, it's ironic that V and the Fee finished number two in the smack-off last year. Hey, Nut, I will never, ever, ever disparage you. I will never, ever say anything negative about you, my guy.
1: Butt nuts.
0: I mean, you are actually a member of the fam. You actually are XR4TI. You're the best employee I've ever had. Because you do more work than most of the employees I've ever had and never asked for anything. So I'm going to allow that. But it was really lame. But I will allow that because of who you are.
3: Family.
0: Let's see here. Bo and the LBC. I'll be skipping over you. Scott DJ. I trust him. He's got more drive and gumption in his big toe than that creep has in his entire body. Alvy, as we know, played more college football than essentially anybody. Alvy, as we know, won a state championship in high school in basketball. Alvy is a quick twitch type. But you know what? He's got a processor, man. He processes things so much faster than the creep. And why is that? The creep has played in the NFL for quite some time. The creep is a three-time Pro Bowler. Why is that dude having so much trouble getting the ball out, being decisive, processing what he sees? I don't get that. I don't get anything about the guy, but I really don't get all of that. This guy's on to what I was talking about. The MP Charles 25, quote, why would anyone want to pick with Deshaun Watson, especially after that S show presser? Exactly. Never mind that he's a creep. Never mind that he allegedly committed some really abhorrent acts towards women. Well, actually, don't never mind that, all of that. But the guy held a presser where he effectively said, bleep you, to the entire fan base. And the team names him the starter the next day, and people still want his picture. C-Town, what are we doing? All right, when we come back, Josh Heupel joins us. Tennessee head football coach Joshua Perry next hour. I got a lot more to get to. And yes, I have seen the second half of V's AI slop. I've seen it. That's why you haven't seen it. Am I making myself clear about that? Stay tuned.
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5: Last season, the Patriots and Bears went from worst to first. Who could make the jump this season? John Harbaugh's Giants? Tyler Shuck and the Saints? Dare we say the Cleveland Browns with Deshaun Watson? Westwood One Sports.
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0: 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All right, we are efforting Josh Heupel. I'm going to have that momentarily. In the meantime, hey, get up in here. Engage any way you want, which is code for get on the damn phones. Get on the damn phones. 1-800-636-8686, week zero. NFL right around the corner. Finally some ball. Finally some ball. So that is awesome news. And I've got plenty more to get to. In the meantime, we're going to talk some SEC football. Head coach of Tennessee, Josh Heupel, is going to join me momentarily. And by momentarily, I mean right now. We are joined by the head football coach of Tennessee. He is entering his sixth season there. The Vols went 8-5 last year. They played the Music City Bowl. He has guided the Vols to five straight postseason appearances and to the college football playoff in 2024. He was the 2022 SEC Coach of the Year. The Vols opened up their year at home against Furman on September 5th. We are joined right now by Josh Heupel. Josh, great to have you back on. Always appreciate the time. How you doing and how you feeling a week out from your opener?
1: Excited. Teams had a great training camp. It's time to go play somebody else in a different color, and excited to see our fans as we get ready to go play on Saturday.
0: I like that. So let's talk about some of the guys you have right now. As a former quarterback who helped Oklahoma win the Natty in 2000, you've always gotten the most out of all the guys you've coached under center. You've got a true freshman in Faison Brandon, who's going to be your week one starter. Ultimately, what did you see in him that enabled him to separate himself from the competition and earn that starting gig?
1: Yeah, there's a lot that goes into playing quarterback at a high level. And as a young guy, his work habits since he got here in January have been phenomenal. One of the first guys into the building, is here late into the evening. And it just continued to get better every opportunity that he got. From spring ball to training camp, continued to grow. And during the course of training camp, did a great job controlling, commanding what we're doing offensively, understanding the run game, making checks. The RPO game has continued to grow, ability just to distribute the ball at a really high level. He's taken really good care of the football. So really excited about what we've seen from that room during the course of training camp, and certainly Faison as well. And excited to get to game day and let that guy go paint the picture here and continue our journey as a football team this year.
0: I'll tell you what, that's pretty comprehensive right there. Nothing for me to follow up on except to ask, how do you go about preparing a true freshman for the speed and the violence of SEC football? Is there anything you can really do other than throw him out there and get those live reps?
1: Well, I think the speed, the athleticism, the complexity of what you're seeing defensively from week to week, we get an opportunity to compete against that every single day in practice. And he certainly has continued to grow with every opportunity that that he's gotten. It will be different on game day, certainly. You're going to be live, but his decision making has been really sound. We continue to work, stress the fundamentals of taking care of the football inside of the pocket as you're moving inside and outside of the pocket. We've started young freshman quarterbacks before in our history as a staff together. Those guys have played really good football. But with every rep on game day, Faison's going to continue to get better. And, the challenge to our football team, our guys on offense, the 10 other guys playing at a high level doing their job, to not put him in harm's way will be critical here early in the year. And you got to tie defensive and special teams football together.
0: Tennessee head football coach Josh Heupel joining us. Speaking of the other guys on offense, let me ask you about one of the other 10. You've got Deshaun Bishop, and always good to have a guy like that, right? You got a veteran guy in the backfield. He's a hammer. He's coming off a 1,000-yard rushing season, 16 TDs. How much does the senior set the tone for the entire offense with that physical running style and then the yards after contact?
1: Yeah, a lot of people get caught up in some of the numbers that we've put up in the past game, but the identity for us offensively has always been the run game. It returned 4 out of the 5 offensive starters on the offensive line, experience at tight end coming back. And then you talked about Deshaun, but the stable of running backs that we have right now, I couldn't be more proud of a position group here of how they've played during the course of training camp. We've had great competition. They challenge each other in the right way, but they support each other as well. Deshaun, obviously.

0: Second team all conference a year ago, over 1,000 yards rushing, is set up and poised and worked in a way to expect to have a great year. And, you know, three other guys inside of that room that, we all feel great about, playing on game day. That's with the ball in their hand and playing without the ball in their hand as well.
1: Josh Heupel joining us. Josh mentioned the other two units. Let me ask you about the defense. Jim Knowles is your new D coordinator. He joins the program after stints at Penn State and Ohio State. How have your guys taken to him and his scheme as you try to counter some of the SEC's high-powered offenses?
0: Yeah, you know, made a change. We couldn't have been more excited going through the process of landing Jim Knowles. His experience, his ability to build elite defenses everywhere that he's been. He's done it at different stops and been able to fit defensively what he does to the personnel that he has. And his flexibility, creativity was a big reason why it was important for us to have him here. For us to kick this thing off the right way, we were able to hire somebody at every level of the defense, whether that's a primary coach or a support coach. So in that defensive staff room, they were all speaking the same language extremely quickly, got the information to our players in a clear, concise way. Our guys have worked extremely hard at mastering those things, but they've played really good football here through the course of training camp, and ultimately we want to go see it on the field on game day, but really excited about what we've done on the defense side of the ball.
1: Getting close to game day, Josh Heupel joining us. Josh, I thought that Rams head coach Sean McVay had a great line when asked about players leaving the NFL to go back to college, quote, "I can't even comprehend this stuff. I feel like I took a freaking gummy." End of quote. Do you think players who have left for the NFL, Josh, should be allowed to return to college?
0: Yeah, it's a completely different landscape in everything that's going on the personnel side of it, inside of college football, you know, from what it was, you know, even 5 years ago, you know, from NIL to transfer portal to the current landscape of, you know, are NFL guys going to be allowed to come back or not? You know, ultimately, I'm not in charge of those things. It's a unique set of circumstances that has led us to even having this conversation here a week before, you know, the regular season kicks off.
1: Yeah, by the way, never a good time, but how about right before the week or the week before the season kicks off? Listen, I hear the way you answer that question. I'm going to take one more shot at this and ask you, do you think the conferences will have the final say or are the courts going to win out?
0: Yeah, I have no idea. History would tell you here recently that, you know, courts have kind of dictated what's gone on. I can't tell you where that thing's going to land today, though.
1: Me neither. I feel like I got to go to law school to do this job right now. Josh Heupel joining us. Hey, Josh, let me ask you something. You've posted a pair of double-digit win seasons over the past 4 years, which is double that total that Tennessee had from 2005 to 2021. Do you feel like you've got the Vols in position to consistently compete for championships? Year in and year out now. Is it where you want to be? Yeah, yes, you want to do better and get better, but do you feel like you're trending where you want to be?
0: Yeah, I don't think you ever are exactly where you want to be as a coach. You're always pushing forward and want more. I am really proud about what we've done over the last 5 years, longest or most wins in a 5 year stretch since, you know, the 90s. We've had some great moments. We've had some tough days too. But as a program, coaches, players, even our fan base, we've jumped forward in a big time way. If you go back to when we took over here under a really set of hard circumstances. You know, we've pushed forward in a really quickly and positive way. A year ago, I had a chance to be in every one of those games. In this league, you're going to play, you know, majority of your games are one possession games, which means it's one play. We got to be on the right side of that, but certainly expect inside of this building to be competing for championships every single year.
1: Hey, it says right there on the lower third, TV term, 45-20 overall at Tennessee. Josh Heupel strong. Hey, Josh, one last thought. When we talk about it, it comes down to like a single possession in that conference. How about the SEC shifting to a 9-game conference schedule? Do you think that could negatively impact how many SEC teams make it to the playoffs this year, knowing what a gauntlet it is within the conference?
0: Yeah, I certainly think it can if the selection committee, playoff committee, doesn't recognize the strength of the teams that you're playing in and reverts back to old days where you just look at the last number in the loss column when you look at records. There's a lot of factors at play. I think you got to look at the totality of the season inside of this league, what it means to go on the road week in and week out. Doesn't matter where you're playing. The adversity and the toughness of those road games. So it absolutely can, but I also believe in the strength of this league from top to bottom.
1: Hey, Josh, no need for me to date either one of us, but I just want to acknowledge you have been coming on this show for, should I say, decades? I mean, as a player, to a coach,
0: yeah.
1: I want you to know I appreciate the relationship very, very much, and I appreciate the access. So thank you for that. Appreciate the friendship.
0: Absolutely. I always love being on. Much respect for you and the job that you do, and looking forward to a great season here on Rocky Top.
1: Go get it. Go get it, Josh. Appreciate you. Thanks for saying that, and the respect is greatly mutual, I should say. Josh Heupel joining us, and he was a great, great player and a great coach. And has always done the program, always made himself available, always made himself accessible, and I appreciate that. Now more than ever, there are lots of different places for people to go to get their message out there. And he always makes time for us. Josh Heupel, Tennessee head coach, 45-20 since getting to the Vols. And as he points out, what he inherited was not really so good. Not so easy. And he got that thing turned around, and they're competitive. They're a force. And I think the best is in front of them. All right, when we come back, hour number two, in that second hour, Joshua Perry joins us. That's coming up at 1:20. Hey, if you're in the chat, man, stop doing what you're doing. I mean, I can't stop you from doing what you're doing, but stop doing what you're doing. Now, better yet, stop thinking that if you keep hammering away about the second half of that AI slop, I'm going to play it. You're not wearing me down with that. All right, I've got so much that I want to cover today. And that's not part of it. Also still ahead, the Niners. The hell is going on with the Niners? Another day, another completely whack story. That's coming up too. Stay tuned.
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6: Good afternoon. This is a News 13 Network weather update. I'm meteorologist Hannah Rauner. Temperatures are going to stay pretty normal for this time of year. We'll be in the mid-80s with partly sunny skies. We are going to get some stormy weather during the afternoon, very similar to yesterday. We run the risk of excessive rain, and this will continue throughout the day on Saturday. Stay tuned to News 13 in this radio.
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19: 501 is pretty slow going south out of Red Hill near 544, on or off toward Myrtle Ridge Drive. Then again, briefly near Carolina Forest Boulevard and the 17 bypass, there are some brief delays in toward Myrtle Beach, just north of 501 in both
9: spots. And a store near you.
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6: Good afternoon. This is the News 13 Network weather update. I'm meteorologist Hannah Bonner. Temperatures are going to stay pretty normal for this time of year. We'll be in the mid-80s with partly sunny skies. We are going to get some stormy weather during the afternoon, very similar to yesterday. We run the risk of excessive rain, and this will continue throughout the day on Saturday. 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

0: pork rolling around in an Ohio mobile home park in Yankees gear looking for a $160 pro, and now a guy pretending to be a 49ers player is defrauding women to the tune of $1.3 million, allegedly? Here's this story. According to the Justice Department, Dejon Love, 35, met most of the women that he allegedly scammed on the internet through dating apps. They allege that he would frequently portray himself as a 49ers player or as a real estate investor. And then a second man, Taylor Chan, 18, falsely posed as a financial advisor, and they would solicit money from the women they met. I mean, damn, how many times have I seen that Dateline episode? Never gets old. But then again, it was never a dude posing as a 49er. You see, that's what I mean. I don't see any dudes posing as Seattle Seahawks scamming and conning women out of their dough. No Houston Texans running around pretending to catch passes from CJ Stroud and then stealing money from women that they target online. Just more 49er nonsense. Check this Niner out. Criminal. Quote, Chan and Love also hosted three-way FaceTime calls in which they showed victims falsified investment gains and encouraged victims to part with their money. Victims sent Love and Chan money due to their belief that their money would be invested in legitimate investment vehicles on the victim's behalf. End of quote. According to the feds, this worked to the tune of at least $1.3 million from 26 women in four different states. The authorities alleged, quote, the scheme relied on Love's creation of fictitious personas and display of a lavish lifestyle, which Love presented to victims both in person and on social media websites. End of quote. Frisco fan, this is where I'll cut you a little bit of slack. Because the authorities also assert that he used multiple aliases, including Jordan Love. I mean, damn, dude, that takes some sack. That takes some stones. Pretending to be a fake NFL player is one thing. Pretending to be an actual NFL player is another. Jordan Love? What, Jeremiah Love? Didn't want any of that? Why not just go with Kevin Love? Or Courtney Love, or Davis Love III, or former Chicago Bulls great Bob Love, or Mike Love of the Beach Boys. Or say that you own that weird restaurant chain back here in SoCal back in the day, Love's Barbecue Pit. Anyway, back to this fake Jerry Rice. I checked out his social media activity. And as of earlier this morning, his alleged Instagram page was still up. And man, it is something else. It is absolutely hilarious. Starting with the bio that includes gems like, grind, don't stop. And quote, NFL wide receiver at 49ers, hashtag undrafted, trust God. I mean, holy crap, bro. Grind, don't stop. Or grift, don't stop. Dude, don't confuse stealing with working, grifting with grinding, and reminding your victims to trust God is rich. As you steal them blind, trust God. Yeah, definitely trust God. Just don't trust me and my equally fake teenage financial advisor because we will rob your ass blind. And then when you call, and you want your money back, and you start asking a bunch of questions, we'll block your ass. Something else authorities say that these two losers did. The second most recent post is this dude shirtless, in shorts, running routes, on a beach, wearing a 49ers helmet. You know, like all great NFLers do. I mean, how many times did you see, look at this dude, rocking a helmet on the beach. How many times did you see Jerry Rice and Roger Craig rocking their Niner bonnets on the sand? Also, the dude throwing him the rock keeps showing him the football as if he's never seen one before. And then watching this dude run routes, like, bro, that route tree, not impressive. Not impressive. Neither is the video of this dude pulling a weighted sled, wearing Niners gear, and holding a football. But at least he's got a great caption, quote, "The bleep nobody want to do." Right, dude. Because you're not really doing it. He seems to be claiming that he was undrafted, and the reason he's not playing right now is because he hurt his finger. Like, I mean, some of these women must have said, "Can I come to the game? Can you get me tickets? Why are you not playing?" "I hurt my finger." Whatever, dude. Like, yo, I'm not playing. I'm rehabbing that digit. So what do you say? You chip me off another 50 gur, girlfriend. I'll turn that 50 gur into 100 gur in a week. And in the meantime, we can get nice at your place tonight. Just wire your dough to 13468. I'm a lying scumbag. In one of his Instagram stories titled NFL Journey, he says, quote, "I know I get a lot of fans who want to know how football works or how I got involved in the league. If you know me and see me in person, I'll explain." End of quote. Hey, Dexter Love, or whatever you're going by now, who's going to stop you in the street? Who would even know you to ask you these questions? But damn, I'd love to hear about it. I'd love to hear how you went from being undrafted to replacing Brandon Ayuk with the Niners. Now, I will give this guy this. He did buy a couple of props, like the Niners helmet, like a bunch of Niners gear, and he absolutely is getting his money's worth out of that. That stuff is showing up in damn near every post. Oh, and a pic with his mom. A pic with his mom. Unless she's part of the scam. Unless it's not really his mom.
1: Your mom.
0: So dude is throwing around God, mom, Niners, grind, pretty much everything except game footage. No game footage of him. No photos of him in a game, of course. But if you want to see him holding his Niners helmet standing next to a car, he's got you. Even better, if you want a lot of photos of him posted on the same day in slightly different outfits, holding his helmet and wearing various Niner paraphernalia, he's on that too. The only thing more ridiculous than this guy pretending to be a Niners player is an 18-year-old claiming to be his financial advisor. Because the alleged financial advisor is 18 now. When he was arrested this week, but he wasn't always 18. So was this fake Niners player really showing up on video chats with a, 16-year-old financial advisor? Like, I'll introduce you to my financial advisor as soon as he's done playing Call of Duty. I'm not saying that the Niners had any knowledge of this or anything to do with this. I'm just saying another really weird day and another really weird story involving what is becoming a really weird organization. Man, they are so backwards and jacked up right now. Either you have a dude pretending to be a 49er to get money from women, or you have the owner of the 49ers pretending to be a Yankee fan to get some skank, to give some skank some money. Hey, Frisco fan, happy Friday. Look out for the human excrement and those wannabe fake Debo Samuels who are trying to empty your bank accounts. I don't know, man. I actually love this dude. I hope he doesn't delete his socials because I want to follow him. Hell, I think I want to meet him, be friends with him, and hear all about how he went from being undrafted to making the NFL and why he wears his helmet on the beach. This dude cracks me up. I'm sure he's got lots of great stories from his NFL journey. So many great anecdotes about him and Jed hanging out, mentoring, comparing investment strategies. Damn, Niners, Get your bleep together. 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And most of all, stop stepping in human excrement. It's really unfortunate, yo. Damn, Niners, what is going on? Can I go? Can we jump the weekend? And can I assume that on Monday there won't be some other story that makes your franchise look terrible? All right, when we come back, Joshua Perry joins me. And man, V will not let it die. 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
25: The 17 bypass is getting a lot heavier. There's a jam up in place in toward Myrtle Beach, north of 501. And that continues in both directions in toward South as around toward 544, as well as in toward Garden City around toward the merge with Business 17.
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30: Good afternoon. This is the News 13 Network weather update. I'm meteorologist Hannah Ronner. Temperatures are going to stay pretty normal for this time of year. We'll be in the mid-80s with partly sunny skies. We are going to get some stormy weather during the afternoon, very similar to yesterday. We run the risk of excessive rain, and this will continue throughout the day on Saturday. Stay tuned to News 13 in this radio park.
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0: beat UCLA, who wasn't any good. But I mean, they absolutely beat them. And I was like, this guy might have a shot over there. He's a sharp coach, film junkie. He has high standards, but he takes care of players and coaches. Their practices are short. Their coaches don't have to stay all night. They're always fresh. They're always dialed in because of it. And I look at their roster. I think they've upgraded in terms of personnel from a size, physicality standpoint. Last year, they were rolling out a defensive line that didn't look like a big-time outfit, and they were still whooping everybody's butts. This year, they've got guys who have length. They've got guys who have great size. They've got some twitch. They've got more length in the secondary. They're big at wide receiver. They're big across the offensive line. The only place where they're smaller is the quarterback. Josh Huber is a smaller player than Fernando Mendoza, but outside of that, it feels like they've gotten bigger everywhere else with the athleticism to match. And Cignetti runs a really efficient operation out there. There's no wasted movement. There's no wasted words when he's coaching. And that's why they're a really good program right now.
1: Joshua Perry breaking it down, Matt. So good to talk ball. So good to talk ball. Also, I know you taped an extended sit-down with Ryan Day, whose Buckeyes are number one in the preseason polls. Knowing how people were coming for him when he was unable to beat Michigan, do you think the locals could get restless again if he has another early playoff exit like he did last year?
0: Listen, I was one of them who wasn't very happy after they lost to Michigan, right? So I totally understand it. The redemption came with the national title. I think last year fell short of expectations. It was a 12-0 regular season, so it's kind of hard, I think, to for Ohio State fans to really place how they felt about last year. I'll say this. My expectation of Ohio State, I think, is a little bit less than what the national narrative says. They're replacing a ton on defense. The offensive line didn't play very well at the end of last year. Now, they have a lot coming back, but I still need to see that to believe it. The running back room is a little bit young. Their top two rushers are younger guys who missed the spring, so it might take them a second to get into groove. Julian Sain, we saw a couple of pimples out of him when he started facing more fierce pass rush from Indiana and Miami, so I think he's got some room to grow, even though he was a Heisman finalist last year. And who's catching the ball besides Jeremiah Smith? Like, I get it, best player in America, but there got to be other guys on that offense that can catch the ball, too, with the new offensive coordinator and Arthur Smith. So I think a lot of Ohio State fans are in this mentality like everybody else. Number one team in the country, got to make a deep run in the playoff. I think there's an off chance, especially with their schedule, where they've got some tougher opponents, got to play USC on the road. They've got Indiana. They've got Oregon. They've got to go to Iowa on the road, which is a scary place to play, even if Iowa isn't the most talented team in the world. There's a world where they might be 10-2. They could be 9-3. Can they make it into the playoff with that resume? I don't know. Could they fall short and maybe have an early exit? Potentially. They're going to be talented, but I see some issues in the preseason that a lot of people aren't addressing right now.
1: Joshua Perry joining us. I should move on, but I want to ask you about Julian Sain, who you just mentioned. So he's going to be in his second year as a starter, and you mentioned Arthur Smith. How different do you expect him to look in that second season and with a new offensive coordinator in Arthur Smith?
0: So everything I'm hearing is that the offense is a lot more organized than it was last year. If you remember back, it was Brian Hartline as kind of a second go around as a play caller. It's not something that he was known for. He was known for recruiting and developing wide receivers. And Ryan Day had to jump into the offense a little bit more than he maybe wanted to after Chip Kelly departed. So you bring in a guy who's been a big time play caller in the NFL. He's been a head coach at that level. The organization has come with that. And I think he's got a defined system that he wants to run that leans into the run game a little bit better than what Ryan Day typically does, but it's going to be Ryan Day's pass game. So I feel pretty good about Julian standing out in the system like that. The other thing I would say about Julian Sain is he put on some weight this offseason. And he's driving the ball downfield a lot better. He's driving the ball into tight windows much better. And hopefully it gives him the confidence to stand in the pocket and say that his body can hold up to some of the hits that he's going to take as they get deeper into that schedule. So I think the outlook is very positive for him, but I like the marriage between him and Arthur Smith.
1: Now, Joshua, this show is obviously national in scope, but we have a station in Columbus, so I want to shout out CBUS for a minute. But when you go back to 2014, when Ohio State won that natty in 2014, and Cardale Jones went on that incredible postseason run from third-string quarterback to starter in the Big Ten Championship, I mean, it was so amazing. As you look back, what do you remember most about that year and that postseason? You were right there.
0: It was a year that was defined by adversity for us. Listen, you remember Braxton Miller as a player,
1: sure,
0: right? So he gets hurt at the end of the 2013 season in the Orange Bowl, and he works all offseason to get back. And then he gets hurt in training camp, and we're all devastated. So we got to roll out a redshirt freshman, JT Barrett. Can he throw the ball? He does okay, but he's a tough guy, a little bit Tebow-ish in terms of his leadership. Maybe we can win some games. Second game of the year, it's our home opener. We lose to Virginia Tech. We're like, we're a bad football team. We might go 6-6 this year. So we work our way back, and we end up, stringing together a bunch of wins. We're playing Michigan. JT gets hurt. Leading into that game, we also lost a teammate. He went missing and unfortunately committed suicide, and so we had to regroup from that. And then Cardale Jones walks in there and kind of, doesn't know any better, finishes the Michigan game, goes to work that week, playing a Big Ten championship, 59-0. And we got to go face Alabama, who's the king of the hill in the college football playoff in the first round. We're playing that game down south in a Sugar Bowl, and it just felt like everybody was against us, and we figured out a way to win that. It's just one of those stories of continuing to fight and continuing to swing when things got hard. And I appreciate Urban's leadership through that. I appreciate Cardale Jones for being able to step up the way that he did. We had some great leaders on our defense, Curtis Grant, Michael Bennett, Duran Grant, all guys who were great leaders for us that year. And it's forged through adversity. And that's what the game is about. And nothing worth doing is ever easy. And it certainly wasn't easy for us, but kept on fighting. And that was the name of the game.
1: Good stuff. Joshua Perry joining us for a few more moments. All right, speaking of NBC, you got number 14 USC kicking off tomorrow against San Jose State. Look, we know USC's got a brutal schedule. Everybody's talking about that. We know they had a great recruiting year. Everybody's talking about that. Bottom line, do you think that Lincoln Riley's got enough firepower on both sides of the ball to finally make a playoff appearance at USC?
0: Yes, he does. And he realizes that. And that's why the time is here. It's the thing that he's been talking about. Their offense is going to be really good. Jaden Maiava, one of the best quarterbacks in the country. The guy could win a Heisman Trophy, being serious about that. They've always got wide receiver talent. I think they're better in the trenches on offense than they've been in years. You could say the same thing about the defense. Better in the trenches than they've been in years. I think they've got some guys in the secondary that can cause problems in terms of what they can do in coverage. Their linebackers were the biggest question to me as I looked at the tape from last year. Seemed like they were confused a lot. They weren't that physical as a group. I think Gary Patterson helps them the most out of any of the group's defense. And having him, a guy who is a veteran in coaching, he's been a head coach before. He has a defined system, but I think he understands that he can run more conventional defenses at a place like USC because they have better personnel than what he had at TCU. I think all of the ingredients say that they have to make the playoff run. I get it. The schedule is hard. I think the only way for Lincoln Riley to really prove that he is the guy is to make the playoff run with the hard schedule. If he had, a bunch of Purdue's and he had nothing but Northwestern and nothing but Rutgers on the schedule, I don't think anybody would be satisfied if he 10-2'd his way into the playoff with that. I think this is a scenario. I think this is a prove it year. And ultimately, I think he does. I think they make it to the college football playoffs.
1: They've got to. They have to. They have to. And the point you make about Gary Patterson, I think, is key. I love Gary Patterson in that spot. One last thought then. Who's under more pressure, do you think? Lincoln Riley or Steve Sarkisian, given how absolutely loaded they are? And you're not going to have Arch any longer than this year.
0: Man, it's a hell of a question. I mean, I think it's Texas and Steve Sarkisian because it just seems like year after year, they're knocking on the door. Year after year, they're right there. They had it with Quinn Ewers. They've got it again with Arch, and they kind of fell short last year of what people thought they could be. They got a tough schedule, though. I mean, they get it started in week 2 with Ohio State. Their conference schedule isn't easy, but they went out and they were, of course, retained their quarterback. He had no option but to come back. They got better running backs out of the portal. They revamped that whole offensive line. Will Muschamp in at DC. There aren't very many excuses. And I think that this is going to be a critical year. I think it's a national championship appearance where people start to feel really weird about Sark down there in Austin.
1: Yeah, they are absolutely loaded. That game's only a couple of weeks off. Joshua Perry won a national championship at Ohio State. Also, you can watch him on NBC Sports. He's a college football analyst there. Big Ten countdown tomorrow, 2:30 p.m. Eastern before USC takes on San Jose State. My dude, great job. Really nice to have you on the show, man. I appreciate that. We have to do that again soon.
0: Let's do it. I appreciate you having me, man.
1: That was great. Joshua Perry joining us. Really good job. Really good stuff. It is so good to talk ball, isn't it? All right. When we come back, we are open the rest of the way, sort of. I'm not open to anything the rest of the way. When I say we're open the rest of the way, what I mean is I've done the 2 interviews. So still ahead, Albie's Week That Was, ATP. I want to talk about my favorite social media post of the week, which involves a jungle legend. And these are the moments when, like, social media is just so toxic and so gnarly, but then sometimes so awesome. This, to me, was an awesome moment. To me. And I'll have that when we come back.
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1: All right, welcome back. Checking out some new friends and some old friends in the chat. I love it. Gets all that. Listen, what I want to talk about, though, is something I saw this week, and I'm calling this. I don't do this. This is not like a segment, post of the week, but I found the post of the week. The post of the week, the social media post of the week, belongs to none other than jungle legend Peter McNeely. You know that name. I know you know the drop. So I'm going to get to the post momentarily, but first let me give you a quick refresher in case you don't remember. You know, the icon, McMeat. Peter McNeely, he was the first dude that promoters put in front of Mike Tyson upon Mike's release from jail. Of course, the thinking was, let's put a clubber or a tomato can in front of Mike when Mike gets out. It was a complete setup. A complete setup. A dude to get his face shattered to start to rebuild the Mike hype machine. I mean, it was a joke, a charade, obviously. And McNeely was holding a lottery ticket. A dude picked off the street, like a random. And he had

0: except for McNeely. Or maybe our dude did know. Maybe he was in on the joke because this guy played it perfectly leading up to the fight. Taking it all personally, hearing what everybody was saying about him, talking all this ish. I mean, saying crazy bleep leading up to the fight, like, I'm going to wrap Mike Tyson in a cocoon of horror. End of quote. He said that prior to the fight. He said lots of things prior to the fight. We all know he said this prior to the fight.
1: Irish Hurricane Peter McNeely.
2: Keep laughing. Real funny, huh? If any one of you that doesn't respect me or what I'm doing or what I've been doing for the last 3 months since it's been announced, and going against a guy like this, you'd have a big dump in your pants.
1: Talk to him, Peter.
2: I'm Hurricane Peter McNeely from Medfield, Mass. On Saturday night, watch me kick Tyson's ass.
0: Yeah!
2: But if you haven't made your pay-per-view arrangements yet, make them soon. Because remember what happens when I wrap you in my cocoon.
0: My man, drop that mic. This dude was incredible. And look at Mike. If you're watching on the stream, damn, Mike. Mike looks menacing at that point. Now, we remember when Mike got out of prison, Mike was nowhere near the fighter that he was when he went into prison, but still dangerous. And if you're looking at him right there, dude, he looks menacing and scary. And McNeely, look at his act. Look at the junk that he was talking. So I want to give him this. One, funny as hell. Two, how great is it to match the video to the famous dump in the pants audio, finally?
2: You have a big dump in your pants.
0: Even better with the video. But I want to give this guy this. I went to a number of Tyson fights back in the day, especially when Mike was at the peak of his powers. I'm telling you, I would see other heavyweights, not guys like that. Club fighters, tomato cans. I mean, other ranked heavyweights who look like they were going to take a big dump in their pants when they got in the ring with Mike. They look like they were going to cry. Like they were pissing down their legs. Urine was sliding down their leg. So not McMeat, though. This psycho runs right across the ring to start the fight. Look at him. Are you seeing this on the stream? He runs across the ring to start to swing on Mike. And, of course, Mike caught him 10 seconds into that fight, and he slept that dude. Like, my dude's dead. Mike just committed murder. Mike is going back to prison. Mike just murdered a guy, and we saw it all. We all saw it.
3: 2 minutes in my world, bitch.
0: But then, no, this dude gets up. And he's not just taking a dive and running with the paycheck. This dude is actually trying to earn that money while risking his life. And then Mike catches him again with an uppercut. And McNeely looks like he's dead for a second time in about a minute. Just ripping shots to the body in the uppercut. So what happens is he goes down again. And then his manager trainer, knowing that he's about to witness a killing, because this dude, incredibly, is not afraid of Mike, or apparently not afraid to die, he runs into the ring, the trainer, the manager, and because the guy runs into the ring, McNeely ultimately gets DQ'd. So there was all this hype and all this lead up, and everybody's pissed. This is how it was back in the day with pay-per-views and all the money, and then the fight got stopped. And everybody's pissed, but nobody should be surprised. I mean, you buy tickets to the circus, that's what you get. What do you get at the circus? You get freaks, you get carnies, and you get McMeat. But I want to be clear about this. That dude was not afraid. That dude was not afraid of Mike and had enough pride that he seemingly was willing to die in the ring that night, which is more than I can say for some other dudes that I saw that did have urine running down their legs when Mike stepped between the ropes back in the day. Look at this dude. He ran right across the ring to engage. So, why do I bring this up? It brings us back to this legendary post that hit the algo that popped up earlier this week.

0: week. Check this out on Facebook. It reads, Hurricane Peter McNeely, there he is now, present day, on Facebook, and his post, quote, my home I own from fighting Mike Tyson August 19th, 1995. And what I have to say to that is, hell yeah, Pete. Hell yes, Pete. Legend. Hell yeah. I love that that dude got himself a lottery ticket, did not burn through the cash, understood probably, I'm never, ever going to get a payday like this ever again, bought himself a house, I don't know, built the house, bought a house, I don't know, but still lives in that house. And then on that night, showed no fear. Showed no fear and gave us in the jungle one of the greatest sound bites ever. And the chowd across the glass loves it because he's a chowd. You're right, brother. You're right. Anybody who wants to laugh at you or hate on you.
1: Real funny, huh?
0: Real funny, huh? They do have a big dump in their pants.
1: Keep laughing. Keep laughing.
0: Because you lived, look at the picture, on the wall, that's him fighting Mike Tyson. This dude's got the greatest story ever. I fought Mike Tyson. And he got a house. And he lived to talk about it. And he didn't take a big dump in his pants. And I don't care what anybody says, bro. You earned it. Even if it only lasted like 89 seconds and everybody was pissed, you did it, bro. You stood in front of Mike Tyson. And I know most of you clones would be like, yeah, Rome, so would I. So would I for that amount of money. Yeah, I don't know that you would. And by the way, nobody picked you. They picked him. And this dude got a house out of it. And I'm looking at his face. Never the most handsome guy anyway. But bro's still there. Good on you, man. Great social post. Best social post I've seen in a minute. Respect, dude.
1: Hurricane Peter McNeely from Medfield, Mass. On
0: okay,
1: Saturday
0: all right.
1: Night,
0: so he did self-gloss himself, but we're going to allow that.
2: Yeah!
0: Let's hear that rhyme again, if you don't mind. Who is it? Where are you from? What are you going to do?
1: Peter McNeely from Medfield, Mass. On Saturday night, watch me kick Tyson's ass.
0: That's fire, man. Straight fire.
1: But if you haven't made your pay-per-view arrangements yet, make them soon. Because remember what happens when I wrap you in my cocoon.
0: Like that dude is going to wrap Mike Tyson in his cocoon. But again, he didn't cower. Ran across the ring like Conor McGregor before he iced Jose Aldo. Except he wasn't Conor McGregor, he was Peter McNeely. I love it.
1: Ice.
0: My
1: keep
0: man.
1: Laughing.
0: Yo, bro, I'm not laughing. I'm thanking you for the soundbite all these years. And I love that post. I love you saying this is the house that I got from fighting Mike Tyson. My home I own from fighting Mike Tyson. August 19th, 1995. Hell yeah, Pete.
3: Talk to him, Peter.
0: Talk to him, Peter.
1: Yo, real funny, huh?
0: This is so funny. A lot of you didn't know what that was. At Daily Row on the chat, quote, I did not know. That was the dump in the pants. Again, one of my favorite things about us streaming this show and going digital with it is we are matching up the video to the incredible audio when we were a radio show or only a linear cable show. It's so funny, right? How funny is that to see that video after hearing that drop all these years? It's perfect. Old Hoss Radborn, 5900, quote, Peter McNeely is a great orator. Signed, the guy who pre-taped his smack-off call. That was Iggy in Springfield, right, Alvy? Alvy's looking for it. This dude was a legendary caller. Legendary might be strong. But Iggy, listen to this very, very, very, very, very carefully. We have headphones, cans, I have an IFB. I don't know if it will come through on the stream or if it'll come through on your radio. Listen very carefully. You can hear the tape start. You can hear the guy push play on his call. Listen.
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4: Talk to me.
3: showing me. I see where Paul Tagliabue.
0: Okay, and you can hear how the voice changes too. I see it. What's up, Ig? He's like, "What's up, pimp?" And then there's a pause, and then you hear this, and then right into the tape call. Like the dude taped his call and just hit play, like on a cassette.
4: What's up, pimp?
5: Talk to me.
3: Hey, Romy, I see where Paul Tagliabue is president.
0: Hey, Millie Vanilli. Iggy Vanilli? I don't know that we ever heard from Iggy Vanilli ever again after that. But then again, how do you bounce back from that? Stephen the 602, quote, dude reading his take. He should have been run. Why are you all going for the easy joke? The convenient joke? Hey, Stephen the 602, you know what your problem is? You think that? You believe that? You got a big dump in your pants.
1: You have a big dump in your pants.
0: Hey, Pete, I got your back, bro. I got your back. It was entertaining. We knew that it was what it was, and you were who you were. I think even deep down, you knew who you were, and you knew you'd get a house out of it if you just survived. But you didn't fight to survive. You went running right at that guy. I'm giving this guy credit. Uh-oh. We're rolling through. 2 hours in, and you don't get, or you haven't received what you wanted. Part two of V's AI slop. If you think I'm going to play that, you get a big dump in your pants.
1: You have a big dump in your pants.
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13: 501 going north. There's a heavy backup approaching the 17 bypass out of Myrtle Beach. Then again from Highway 31, that's crawling toward Red Hill toward 544. 544 is very slow as well for Myrtle Beach Drive toward 501.
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20: good afternoon. This is a News 13 Network weather update. I'm meteorologist Hannah Ronner. Temperatures are going to stay pretty normal for this time of year. We'll be in the mid-80s with partly sunny skies. We are going to get some stormy weather during the afternoon, very similar to yesterday. We run the risk of excessive rain, and this will continue throughout the day on Saturday. Stay tuned to News 13 in this radio.
21: What's up, fellas? Mike Golick Jr. here. 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

0: Closer. Okay. So he probably knew I'd go there. Easily, anybody could lift that off the internet, but there is a note attached. What's it say? Dr. G is here and ready for part two of V's video. Run it, Jim. Bro, how do I know, respectfully, no disrespect to a janitor, how do I know that's not some janitor working some office building pretending to be a doctor who just lifted a post-it note and wrote that? Doc, I need to know. It could be a patient. It could be a janitor. It could be anybody. I don't see you. I don't see video. I need more. Pics or it didn't happen actually is not enough documentation. Still not sold that you're a doctor and you're making your patients wait because you want to hear VI or V in his AI slop. Still not buying it. Oh, look who I found. Check her out. War Lady Clones. 49er Girl is in. At Niner Girl. Quote, I'm back at Jim Rome. This dude allegedly impersonated a 49er to prey on women. We do not claim him. We're called the faithful, not the fraudful. And the security helmet he carried everywhere. If your entire identity requires a helmet as supporting documentation, maybe the helmet isn't security, it's Exhibit A. You can fake an identity, but you cannot fake faithful. Pray for us. Bang, bang. We don't know that man, gang. Listen, first of all, good to see you, 49er.
1: War Lady Clones.
0: I said at the very end of the take, I'm not saying the Niners have anything to do with this themselves. I'm not saying they're connected to it. I'm not saying they even had any knowledge of it. I'm saying it's another bad look. It's another bad look for you, bang, bang, gang. It's been a bad, bad week. Your owner, your impersonator, your coach. A lot of bad things going on. I just want to know what the hell is going on there. But she is back. Yeah, I'm not blaming that on the team. I'm just saying another bad look. Bad optics. Bad optics. But welcome home. Okay. This dude's been pushing hard for an anniversary that is not an anniversary. I'm not celebrating it. V and the Fees got it in his head that my iconic Great Equalizer take was 20 years ago this week.
2: Ionic.
0: And that he thinks that I'm going to have a special tomorrow. Like I'm going to bring back the Scrub Saturday to celebrate this anniversary. There is no anniversary. I'm not celebrating the anniversary. You know why? It wasn't really that iconic. It was just another take. I've had millions of takes. I even didn't even remember the take. I denied the take until What's-His-Face played tape of it and said, yeah, you said that, Rome. I'm like, I didn't say
3: it. Diarrhea.
0: That I said, think about if it. I said it, don't you think I would remember saying it? Diarrhea. I never said that. And homeboy said, oh, yeah, really? And push play. I'm like, damn, I did say that. That is me. Anyway. All right, got it, Albie. Anyway, V thinks that it's the best thing I've ever done. It's V's favorite take. And V says, Jimothy, it's 20 years. We're celebrating that anniversary. You know you are. You know you're going to do a special Saturday edition of The Jungle commemorating that iconic take. Bro, no way in hell I bring back the Scrub Saturday. Not for that take, not for you, not for anybody, not for anything. I'm just not. I mean, isn't it bad enough that I went from 5 hours to 4 hours to 3 hours, and my plan was to go to 2 hours, then to 1 hour, and then a Rome minute. But that never happened. I stalled out at three and then added a freaking fourth. See, I'm going to bring back the Scrub Saturday for this? Not happening. So V, I know I'm doing a lot of talking about this. V creates this AI slop and sent it to us. And it was really pretty mortifying. And I'm looking at it, and I'm
1: holy
0: like,
1: holy crap.
0: Hell no, that. That.
1: No way. Seriously? No,
0: but it was so wild, even for AI, that I'm like, all right, this will be the one time I give you clones what you want. But don't get used to it, because I'm not going to make a habit of it. So I do it, and I play it, and V's like, it's still not enough. V's like, Jimothy, why didn't you play part two? Oh, I know. You're saving part two for Friday, leading into the special that you're having on Saturday. All right, now that we're up to date, there will be no special on Saturday, and I have no intention of playing part two, and I've seen it. But there he is. He's on the phones. He will not let it go. All right, V. All right, V. I'll bring that up. We go to Menifee. V in the fee. The artist behind the AI slop that I played for you clones earlier this week, that other fake doctor, like that fake AI, wants me to play. V, what's going on, my brother?
2: Scrub Saturday show, more like mud Saturday show. Am I right, Jim?
0: You're not right, my guy. You are not right about any of this, but here you are. Here you are, bro. What exactly, that I don't know, what exactly is on your mind today, V?
2: Well, Jimothy, you know, you're my brother. Regardless, you are my brother, and I'm here to make the show better. So I have a proposition to say to you. If I did a call right now, straight sports take, and it got racked, would you consider playing part two of that video?
0: Okay, so here's the thing, dude. My problem with you, V, is most of your stuff is crap and diarrhea, but I know you have it in you to get racked anytime you want. So You put that in a very, very good way, would I consider? Because if it's binary, if it's like, if I get racked, will you play it? The answer is no. Because, V, I know you, dude. You probably will get racked. All right, V. If you get racked...
2: It's been a while since I got racked, dude. I don't know. It's been a while.
0: Yeah, but when you know, because you don't want to get racked. If you wanted to get racked, you would always get racked. You don't want to get racked.
2: This football game is hard, dog.
0: This racking game is not hard, dog, for you. All right, here's our deal. I will do this because we are brothers somehow. If you get racked, I will consider it, but I will not promise it. But you have to get racked, and only for consideration.
2: Only for consideration. Okay. Sounds good. For my consideration. Okay.
0: Consideration.
2: No diarrhea stuff. No Jed York at his erectional rub station. Nothing like that. Just straight sports. Okay?
0: That's it.
2: Okay. Well, yesterday at the end of the show, we're talking about our Vikings and JJ McCarthy. And right now, I don't know if you know this, Jim, but the JJ Truthers, aka Michigan Man, have infiltrated Skull Nation. And they're all over the media, all over X, saying this: the Vikings failed JJ. None of it's on JJ. The Vikings failed him. And quoting KOC with the organizations fail young quarterbacks. Young quarterbacks don't fail. Really, the Vikings and KOC failed him. Okay. J.J. had the best rookie situation ever. J.J. is the only rookie to step into a 14-win team with a loaded offense, a loaded defense, and the best freaking receiver in the NFL. And he still sucked ass. And you know how hard it is to make Justin Jefferson look bad? He had the worst season of his career because of you, J.J. They're acting like this guy got drafted by the Browns or the Jets and just went straight into the tank because the team was ass. This is the exact opposite of that. The entire team is loaded, and he was ass. And then to blame KOC, which is an absolute joke. I mean, KOC made it work with Nick Mullins. Nick freaking Mullins had 300-yard games with KOC. With Josh Dobbs, KOC made it work. Heck, even Carson Wentz last year with one elbow, it worked. Which is why J.J. ass is now splitting reps with him. And they want to stop. And this too, Michigan Man is trying to say this. Stop comparing him to Sam Darnold. This is not Sam Darnold. Even though Darnold just left, we got rid of Sam Darnold for J.J. So I won't do that. But I'll compare J.J. to someone else. Bo Nix, who is the guy we should have drafted. A pick after J.J. McCarthy. And by the way, Nix was in a worse offense. Not the same talent that J.J. had. And he balled the F out. And let's not pretend if he didn't break his foot, it would have been Bo Nix versus Sam Darnold in the Super Bowl. Let me say it again. Bo Nix versus Sam Darnold. Two guys the Vikings miss out on for you, J.J. McCarthy. But you don't want us to take any blame to you. You think we failed you. That's a freaking joke, man. So, look, I hope Kyler Murray balls out. JJ, you're probably going to have a good game tonight, and all the Michigan men are going to come out saying, see, look, look, he's going off against the third string. Look, look, look what he can do. But it's too late, man. It's time for you, Kyler. Kyler, take the reins and get to the Super Bowl. Be in the fee for your consideration. Out.
0: All right. So our deal was, if he did a straight sports take and he got racked, would I consider playing the second part of his AI slop? All right. The first part. Did he get racked for a straight sports take? Yes.
3: Racked him.
0: Yes, of course. This is what I always say about this guy. He's like, hey, man, this racking game is hard, dog. No, it's not, V. V, you could get racked every single time. And I'm not even saying you have to go straight sports take every single time. You can mix in some of your other nonsense.
3: That rapping game is hard, dog.
0: You can mix in your erectional Jed Pork angle if you want. This dude's really, really good at it. He just wants to be in the mud. He wants to blow mud. He likes when other people blow mud. So that's my problem with my brother. My brother, VV.
4: Brother.
0: So the first half of it, yes, rack the take. Really
3: rack
0: strong
3: him.
0: Viking take. It's not our Vikings, but a strong Viking take. And I love what he said about how Michigan man has infiltrated X and others and saying it's not JJ's fault. JJ did not fail the Vikings. The Vikings failed JJ, which is utter bullshit. JJ's not that good. He's splitting reps with Carson Wentz. Anyway, I agree with literally everything he just said. So, first half of that, you got racked. Here's what I'll do, V.
3: Rack him.
0: I'm not even saying no. I'm not saying yes. I'm not saying no. I'm saying I will consider it during this break. I will consider whether or not to play your AI slop in its entirety. We've already seen part one. Part two. I'm actually going to get with the team because in its entirety, it runs like 2.5 minutes. We don't run anything that runs 2.5 minutes, much less your slop. But you're still in the game, V. You played that right. You played that smart. You made it better. You brought something to it other than that garbage.
3: Garbage.
0: So I will consider it. 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
23: There are delays pretty heavy on 501 North out of Myrtle Beach at the 17 bypass. Then again, from Highway 31, takes you toward Red Hill toward 544. A little slow toward Conway as well near 701 toward 60. Richardson, right now traffic.
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2: Good afternoon. This is the News 13 Network weather update. I'm meteorologist Hannah Rauner. Temperatures are going to stay pretty normal for this time of year. We'll be in the mid-80s with partly sunny skies. We are going to get some stormy weather during the afternoon, very similar to yesterday. We run the risk of excessive rain, and this will continue throughout the day on Saturday. Stay tuned to News 13 in this radio.
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0: Hot sauce, peppermint patty. Didn't want any of that. Another super chat. Andrew Waldron, R4F. Rome, I want to see the second V in the fee. Drinks on me. I don't need your drinks. I'm the one making the decision. I don't need your drinks. Dan Perez, 8604. Why say no when it feels so good to say yes? See, that's the thing, dude. It doesn't feel so good to say yes. That's my whole point of this whole thing. Anybody else want to weigh in? As I'm trying to make this decision in real time. All right, here's the thing. I've already played the first half of this. Just some background. This is graphic and disturbing. I want you to know before I do this, so you have a way to get out. You can bail on this. This is graphic and disturbing. This video is graphic in nature. If you're listening on the radio, it will definitely water it down. You could probably follow it, but you won't see it. Alvin is giving you the warning right now. V and the fee, Rome, whatever you decide, I respect. Just know there's a part three holiday special coming this fall and winter. This dude. V created some AI slop to commemorate the 20th anniversary of my Great Equalizer take.
1: Diarrhea.
0: I played the first half. I survived it. I didn't get fired. I was done. And then V hit me with, bro, Timothy, you forgot the second half. All right. You've all been warned. You asked for it. You asked for it. This is graphic in nature. This is freaking absurd. This is disturbing. This is the very definition of AI slop. I did not produce it. I did not commission it. I have freaking nothing to do with it. And of course, if this boomerangs, I wear it. Not V. What's going to happen to V? He's going to get fired from a job that he doesn't have? All right. You asked for it. This is V and his celebration of the anniversary of what he considers the greatest take in the jungle. His AI slop with all of his favorite things. Go ahead, Lorne, play it.
2: Welcome to the Great Equalizer Show. My first guest is none other than the legend, Chan Ho Fart. Chan Ho, my man, number one, thanks for being here. And more importantly, are you on the toilet right now?
3: I had a lot of diarrhea.
2: Please tell me that you are hitting that with some toilet paper.
3: That's what you want to know? Yeah, I had a lot of diarrhea.
2: Someone get this man a plunger and some Febreze spray ASAP as possible.
3: Yeah, I had a diarrhea and then... Why is it funny?
2: Tommy, my man, you're telling me you're ready for our next guest? Jim, you'll never believe this, but we got coming into the studio the icon Najee freaking Davenport. Holy crap! No way, seriously? No, literally, holy crap! Najee Davenport in studio? Najee, we are ready for you, bro! Oh, look at that! He's ready.
4: Davenport!
2: Well, that's the best part of this show, man. It's real, it's authentic, nothing is generated, and you never know what you're gonna get.
5: Hey, Jim, great to see you.
6: Brought a little snack.
2: Whoa, OJ and Mama Cass, welcome.
5: You never know what you'll get.
6: That's the best part.
2: So, how was the studio tour?
6: Well, Jim, in honor of Diarrhea Day, I absolutely destroyed your studio toilet. The smell in there can kill a maggot.
2: You did what?
6: You're welcome.
2: Alex Hardy, put the suit on and go clean up that toilet.
6: Best believe I freckled that toilet, Alex.
2: Be safe.
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6: What are you doing?
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7: This sando is kind of big. Want me to slice it up?
8: Cut it, OJ. Cut it, OJ.
9: Come on, cut it, OJ. Cut it, OJ.
6: Mmm, delicious. Oh, I'm choking. Help.
9: Whoa, she's falling.
10: The floor is cracking
9: floor.
10: Because she's so fat.
9: The
10: it's
9: ceiling an earthquake. Is coming down. Oh.
0: V, you can go ahead and stop producing part three. Okay, so he freezes the last frame on Alvin burning a package of condoms.
11: Burning.
0: What's that got to do with anything at all? Did you see when Mama Cass fell down? The entire building just fell apart. The floor, she fell through the floor. Wow, V. Do I regret that so much? So much? That second part was so much worse than the first part. Oh, that's what you want to do, Lauren. Look at all the ceiling tiles falling down when she hit the deck. And the floor shattering. Okay, if you're listening on Westwood One or Sirius XM and you're not seeing this, be grateful. And don't tell me I did not warn you. I told you it was graphic in nature. I told you it would be absurd and reprehensible. And I knew I'd regret it, and I do.
2: Alex Hardy, put the suit on and go clean up that toilet.
0: That too. I regret all of that. The second half was so much worse than the first. Reaction? Did I make a terrible, terrible choice? Let's see what we got here. Stranger, quote, V has done himself proud here. How will he top this masterpiece? It's very tasteful, by the way. Yeah, it's none of those things. And don't encourage this guy. Don't encourage him or challenge him to top his, quote, masterpiece. There was nothing tasteful about that. That was not a masterpiece, and believe me, he probably already has. He's probably already done it. At Aaron 016, what did those condoms do to you?
11: Burning.
0: This guy, Rick and Chico. Rick, we covered this the first time, but you're right, and I was going to reset it. Everybody's voice is the same. LOL. That's true.
12: Davenport.
0: I sort of sound like me, but Alvin should not sound anything like me, and Alvin sounds exactly like me. And so does Alex, and so does Tom.
12: Davenport.
0: Everybody's voice is the same. Craig Drebbit, 9884, quote, 8-28-26, a day that will live in infamy. Agree. Strongly agree. At War Vet, the whole idea is preposterous. How does AI not reject such a thing outright? I don't know how the robots work, dude. I've never created anything on AI. I do not know. I agree
6: you
0: with
6: did
0: you.
6: What? You're welcome.
0: They, obviously, they don't reject anything, right? If you could create something like that with AI, what would it reject? I'm terrified to even imagine what you can do if you can do that. All right, we'll break. I really need a break to kind of regroup and reset. I need some ATPs. Ask the pros. Alvy is working on his week that was. And go ahead and react to that if you want. One last segment when we come back.
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Eric in the Southside, ATP. Hi, Jim. You thinking it'll be a 42 and cigar kind of night after number two? Thanks. No, bro, neither. Neither. You know what? I've been off the 42. I've kind of moved off the 42. And by kind of moved off, I...

0: I think Monday officially he is in Brooklyn. So that would be that. Thanks for checking in. In terms of us, do we have any plans on going there anytime soon? Sadly, no. But Dodger Jano and Brooklyn Jake are going to take a vacation, a European vacation, next month, in fact. Jake's going to already be there, and Jano is going to meet up with Jake in Switzerland and Spain. Jimmo is going to meet up with all of you right damn here. But the two of them are going to have that vacation. Brian and Barstow, this is for you, Alex. Rome, my question is for Alex. As a child, how did you end up in L.A.? Signed, Brian and Barstow.
1: Hey, Jim.
0: Hey, Brian. Child. Hey, child. How'd you end up here?
1: Chasing the dream. I wanted to do something in entertainment, and as great as Boston is as a place to grow up and live, limited options. So had spent a semester away from school in L.A., thought I'll skip one New England winter, and now it's been over a dozen.
0: I got a question for you. So I've always said this, that my family, because I am half chowed, they don't leave. And the ones that try to leave get their asses dragged right back. And some have tried to escape. Luckily, my father did escape, or I think I would have grown up there too. Was there any of that in your family? Was it hard to get out?
1: Not a lot of my family. It wasn't hard for me, but not a whole lot of my other family members left Massachusetts.
0: Right. They don't leave, do they?
1: No.
0: Okay. Yeah, fair enough. So I had a cousin that escaped and then went back. Hey, by the way, I have great family there, great cousins there. But Pops, Jay wanted out, and Jay got out, but not many did. Okay, let's see what else do we have here. Hey, Jim, what is the best advice Cindy, the stylist, has ever given you about your skin? Thanks, Bellby in Calgary. You know what? Cindy and I don't talk a ton. Cindy will give me product. Cindy, before our schedule changed, Cindy would help me take care of my skin. But then our schedules changed, so now I just can't do my own thing. We don't... I don't know, Cindy. Am I being unfair? That would involve you talking. I know you don't want to do that. You don't even want to show your face. Cindy doesn't give me advice. She just takes care of my skin. Does that make sense? She has product. She's very good at her job. But we don't talk a lot about all that. Let's see. This one's interesting. Hey, Jim, how many shows did it take to realize you were on a wreck streak? That's really interesting. I want to say 3 or 4. I don't know exactly. I should put that in the book. Note to self. Wreck streak. I keep thinking of things. Now that I'm in book mode, like, oh, I should put that in there. That's kind of interesting. I'm proud of that. Let's see. Two hams, $20. Brewery guests are looking into the kitchen, wondering what I'm laughing so hard at. Andrew Waldron. This is the guy that said, if you play it, drinks on me. Super chat. My ribs hurt from laughing my butt off, bro. Drinks on you. And I said, I don't need a drink. I do now. Make it a double. V and the fee. Thank you, Jim. Part 3 holiday special in a few months. Yeah, thanks for the heads up, dude. Don't count on it. Bro, I think you'd have to win the smack off to get part 3 on. Not get racked. Bruno the Gray 32. How are you certain that was actually AI slop? I'm pretty certain, dude. I'm pretty certain none of that ever happened. Alvy, are you ready? Roll it. Welcome to the jungle. A very good Monday to you. My name is Jim Rome. All right, hope you had a great weekend. What's going on? Let me start off by shouting out to my good friends in C-Town.
2: Hey, Cleveland, this is for you.
3: This is for you.
4: Yeah. It has nothing to do about the performance. It's a little bit personal than that. So disrespectful.
0: Not game. Entitled at all. Not out of touch at all. Not oblivious at all. Or maybe the most oblivious athlete I've ever heard in my life.
5: The creep has been a pain in our side. I mean, my wife and I listened to your 1 hour diet. My wife said it's never been put better.
0: He is TJ Ward.
6: Human nature. Find success is like, ooh, I'm making.

0: But you can go to another level if you push a little bit harder and don't take, like you said, your foot off the pedal.
1: Speaking of a $140 prostitute, who knew Methlene moved to Ohio?
2: Your ass bigger than Madison Bumgarner.
1: There's catching a stray, and then there's catching a nuclear warhead. When was the last time any of us thought about Methlene? Hey, Brent, who's your favorite Joker?
3: When I was younger, it was Jack. I can't stop watching Heath Ledger. I mean, I bet I've watched it 150 times over the years.
1: If you lose enough, do you become the Joker? Or if you win enough, do you become the Joker?
3: Maybe it takes the Joker to win.
1: Anthony, leave me with this thought. I love what you just said about Ben Johnson. He's a stone cold maniac.
4: Finally saw the Odyssey. When you look at Odysseus, who's a coach in the NFL who might be psycho enough to go on a journey like this? It's Ben Johnson.
1: Stop sending me reaction, V. Really disturbing.
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1: Stop. My first guest is right there. That's where we stop. Get that off my screen, Lauren. It is not the Great Equalizer Show. Parody Larry.
6: I'm going to listen to my story about a man named Jed. He owns the football team with the colors gold and red. But then one day he was looking for some poon.
1: Oh my God. Lawrence's toast. Steve Weiss joining us.
7: And unfortunately, line was crossed. I do not like how this went down. It's just a shame that somebody felt that he had to be cool enough or slick enough to be the newsbreaker, the insider on something so absolutely personal and horrible.
8: We're working on.
1: I'm not sure I've ever seen a moob more in need of a dub.
9: We're on to Dublin.
10: We're on to Cincinnati.
1: We're on to Dublin. Hey, radio man, have you got some kind of fetish with moobs? Why are you always talking about my moobs? Xavier McKinney.
11: How would I describe him? I would describe him as a very intentional quarterback. I love him, you know, to be my quarterback.
1: Yonder Alonso.
12: Thank you for having me on, man. One of my obviously favorite shows. Dude, you know what? Starting in January, I just said, hell with it. I'm going to start, I'm going to get back in my playing weight. I'm going to get after it. It's about that time.
1: You wanted it. You asked for it. He submitted it. Here it is.
5: Chan Holm, are you on the toilet right now?
13: That's what you want to look at.
5: Someone get this man a plunger. Jim, you'll never believe this, but we got coming into the studio, Najee freaking Davenport. Holy crap! Davenport!
1: Wow, V, why is it that Alex Hardy was blasting rails of blow? I don't really understand AI slop, V, but why do we all have the same exact voice? There. Are you happy?
5: Davenport!
1: It's the iconic plastic tower of beef.
14: Matt in L.A. needs to get off four sprinkles in Wichita. Or V getting off the toilet long enough to win a strap.
15: Take a look at this. Take a look at this. You see this hole over here? That's how they install hot water heaters here at my condo in Tampa.
16: But once I hit a guy named Juan.
17: Brain dead morons get all their news from Facebook or Instagram or Snapchat. Get some real news.
18: Self, my beef is with you. We have to undo your crap. Happy parenting and get them ready for real life.
19: Hey, Jim, I've got a beef with death. Keeps taking all my childhood heroes. You know, last year it was Ozzy and then Ace Frehley and now Dolly.
1: I hear you, bro.
18: These losers who stand in the middle of Walmart try to sell me crappy internet. You are the wolf of Walmart.
20: I talked to brother-in-law A. I'm like, oh, I heard about the gift. I heard about the surprise. Now I'm the bad guy for telling on my other brother for telling me the secret.
21: I was at the gym, and this dude in the locker room is shaving his nips. What's he going to do next? Pull out his crank and start going after the pubes.
17: Do you believe that teachers should have a work day every 2 days? If you do, you're even stupider than I thought you were.
1: Gabriel.
5: To the end zone.
1: Touchdown, Alvy. You see, creep, it's not that hard.
22: It's in the hips. You know, I have a really good core. I think it's from all that boogie boarding.
23: If I did a call right now, straight sports take, and it got wrapped, would you consider playing part 2 of that video?
5: Cut it, OJ. Come on, cut it, OJ. Alex Hardy, put the suit on and go clean up that toilet.
24: I don't regret anything.
25: I went to your tourist off CSU convocation.
26: I'm just going
25: to
26: call him Ken N instead of butcher that name again.
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3: Man, it's an honor to be on here with you, man. It's always awesome, and go Jackets.
4: Bro, my pleasure, man. I'll be back in the jungle anytime.
1: Wait, Rich Fry again?
27: 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Corn cobs for days.
0: I learned from guys like you, Jim. I've been watching for a long time, man.
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5: Feels real funny, huh? Whoa, OJ and Mama Cass. You never know what you'll get.
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1: 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Okay, no. my thanks, to Josh Heupel, Joshua Perry, XR4TI, good job. Hey, Alex Hardy, great job. Hey, Cindy, great job. Hey, Albie, great job. Hey, Lorne and the XCR, great job. Clones, well done. Everybody have a great, great weekend. We got ball. Finally, actual ball. So we'll have some reaction on Monday to the ball. Have a great weekend. See you then. We're out.

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10: Last week in Jacksonville, the Panthers bounced back with a well-rounded 34-17 preseason victory over the Jaguars. Carolina showed great improvement in all three phases, with the offense, the defense, and the special teams all stepping up.
11: Starts left, cuts inside, nice. Touchdown. Jonathan Brooks going back over the middle. That's dangerous, and it's intercepted. Twisting inside the five, down to the goal line, into the end zone. Touchdown, A.J. Dillon.
10: Tonight, the Panthers close out the preseason with roster cuts due over the next 2 days. Coach Dave Canales on finalizing the remaining open spots on the roster.
12: Yeah, versatility is huge, right? 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
10: It's the final game of the preseason tonight as the Panthers host the Houston Texans.
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13: Welcome inside Bank of America Stadium for the preseason game tonight, the finale, first home game for the Carolina Panthers in this preseason. And if you'd been here about half an hour, 45 minutes ago, you'd be watching thunderstorms. But right now, the skies are clearing out, still gray, but the rain has all but stopped. And folks are starting to make their way back onto the field right now. Got a couple of the players and some of the staff on the field. Scheduled kickoff for 7 o'clock tonight, and don't have any indication one way or another if we'll start exactly on time. But that is the plan, and the bowl will open in about 30 minutes at 6:30. Jim Zocchi along with Kurt Coleman tonight on the call, and Christian Balboni on the sidelines. And Kurt, we won't be seeing any starters tonight. We'll probably not be seeing a good number of the top backup players too, as they're going to make the roster decisions, trying to make these 53-man roster decisions and practice squad decisions here. I was a little bit surprised, as you made your research project down on the field there, that you had not met fellow Buckeye C.J. Stroud. Of course, you're a great Buckeye. He a more recent one, but would have figured you crossed paths at some point, but that just finally happened this evening a little while ago.
14: It was, I can't say that I was starstruck, but I had an opportunity for my son to meet one of his star players. I thought I was that person in his life, but apparently
13: been replaced.
14: Yeah. It's one of those moments as a dad where you get to kind of step back and just let, you know, the person that your son looks up to and just speak. He spoke some wonderful words of wisdom. So I'm very thankful and grateful for CJ. One thing I didn't realize though is, I mean, he's bigger than I thought.
13: You knew he was tall, but he's
14: You know, but I think some people can say they're 6-something or whatever, and they're like, when you meet him, they're actually, I feel like Kevin Durant, prime example. They don't list him at 7 foot, but that joker is about 7'3". And so I think for CJ, I was like, wow, you're actually a bigger human being than I expected. So it was just cool. It was a great moment. And I don't know if I took this as a compliment or a criticism. He said yeah, I recognize your face around. I don't know, is my face that recognizable? Or like, is it one of those faces like, oh, I've seen that face before?
13: So. Yeah, is that positive or negative? Yeah, they, that's the guy. So you played, obviously, 10 years in the NFL?
14: Yes.
13: And so we had you for three great years here. And when you look at this game tonight, you know, jobs are going to be made. Some jobs are going to be taken. Fourth preseason game for us is the last one, 3 for Houston here. But this game, without the starters playing, is still really vital. And, you know, you talk about filling out a roster and guys that are living the dream, man. And so it's really kind of an emotional weekend when you get to Sunday and those final cuts come. And it's fluid after that, too, with the guys that are tossed around the league that jump from one team to another when those waiver wire cuts are made. But for some folks, this could really be the last time they play a pro football game.
14: 100%. I think that is the heartbreak thing that people don't really realize. Everyone is excited about the start of the season, which everyone should be. It is an awesome time of the year. But for the majority of these guys that are out here, their families are going to be affected. And so what kind of lasting mark do you want to leave out here on the field? What kind of impression do you want to leave amongst the fans here in Charlotte and the Carolinas? But really, what is the lasting impression? What is the name on your back going to represent amongst the 32 teams in the NFL? We always talk about you're not playing for just your team, especially what I love about the joint practices, because the hard thing for coaches and other teams is, do we want to take a chance on this guy? Yeah, we have this guy, but I don't really know what he's like, you know, in a practice setting. Those joint practices give players ample amount of opportunities, and what you see is a little bit of conversations happening, and you get to kind of show off your skills to another set of eyes that maybe you could impress them in a certain way. So I think for the guys that are going to be out there, they got to know, A, you're going to be really tired. There is no backup. You have no depth behind you. You got to go out there and give everything you got, but it's a great opportunity. You got to make the most out of it, maximize every single rep.
13: And you mentioned that joint practice session. Coach Dave Canales used the word lopsided, and not in a good way, in a bad way, especially with the starting defense of Houston versus the Panthers starting offense. That went back to the offensive line. Having the tough task of dealing with Will Anderson, Daniil Hunter, one of the best defenses in the league, Bryce Young, a victim of two interceptions as he was under duress back there. So any concerns overall? And again, that was, you know, as good as you're going to face, but it's an NFL team and you're trying to be as good as Houston come regular season time. Was that a concern to you at all from the practice session?
14: I think the only concerning part is that I feel like I've talked about just the inconsistencies of which we are showing up. What team is going to show up? You want to know, at least if you're bad, you know that you're bad. I don't think we're a bad team, but the problem is you have to show what kind of team you are every single time you lace it up and you step out on the field in between the lines. That's the thing that I want to see out of this team is, well, who are we? Who do we want to be and who do we aspire to be? And you kind of want to know, what kind of team do I have? I know Canales and crew, they're saying, what team do we have going into week one? Because you can make a lot of different changes. You can make schematically things. You can put people in position. But the one thing you can't account for is the attitude. What are we going to show? Like, how will we show up on the road? Like, you just don't know, and you want to know what you have in front of you. I think the good thing is this, though, and I'm going to leave it with this. Talking with D'Amico Ryans, he said that his offense has been kind of down this preseason because they've had to go against the number one defense every single day. Well, guess what? They had a chance to go against a different defense. They felt a little resurgence in confidence. The good thing for us is, guess what? There won't be a better defense than what we just faced in the joint practice. That is the good news. Now, what are we going to do? How do we respond? How does Monroe Freeling, how does he take some of those hard times, those hard plays? But guess what? Those are learning moments. Those are growth opportunities to say, you know what? I can be this kind of person if I clean up my technique, work on my drop set, work on my punch. And you're going against some of the best outside defensive ends in the game.
13: Yep, those are good words and hopefully good lessons learned in that Wednesday joint practice session because the starters won't play tonight. Thank you, Kurt. And this inside look at today's game is brought to you by Planet Fitness. Join Planet Fitness today, the official fitness center of the Carolina Panthers. Weather has cleared up so much that they've actually moved up when they're going to reopen the gates in the bowl, 6:15 now instead of 6:30. So just a couple minutes away, about 6-7 minutes away from the stadium opening up to the fans. If you're making your way in, if you're outside and paying attention, won't be long now as things are looking a whole lot better here after the thunderstorms that rolled through. We'll get a more detailed observation from Kristen Balboni. That's coming up next. 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
17: Down he goes at the 9-yard line.
16: And it is good. Yeah. The Panthers have the lead.
18: Oh, my goodness.
15: The Carolina Panthers countdown to kickoff will continue after this.
18: All right. 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
22: Panthers running back Jonathan Brooks played his first preseason game of his career 2 weeks ago at Buffalo. And then last week at Jacksonville, he scored his first touchdown. It was a one-yard touchdown to open the scoring in the first quarter, as the Panthers would go on to beat the Jaguars 34-17, and it's the play of the week.
11: Bryce is under center. Starts left, cuts inside, nice. Touchdown, Jonathan Brooks.
12: That was his first NFL touchdown, preseason or regular season alike. 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
13: Panthers in this preseason with a 2-1 record, win at Jacksonville last week, 34-17. Texans roll into this game 0-2 in the preseason, lost to Vegas 22-20. However, that lead was lost by the backup players when the starters did play last week. They jumped out to a 17-0 lead with C.J. Stroud and the folks there. And, of course, saw them in the joint practice session on Wednesday. Tonight, the final preseason game for these two teams. 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And Kristen Balboni, since she got here, she's seen every kind of weather that there is. It began as a nice sunny day, right, Kristen? And then thunderstorms and a drizzle.
27: Oh, it's the things cleared. My eyes have seen.
13: Oh, my
27: Jim.
13: Gosh. We haven't gotten to kickoff yet.
27: It has. It has been quite the stereotypical North Carolina day. But I tell you what, the rain is completely gone. They actually opened the bowl to players and fans earlier than they expected. It was supposed to be 6:30, as we talked about. 6:10, people are starting to file in. The players are out on the field. You can hear the music. It is business as usual. We don't expect there to be a delay in the game. It's funny, we were all passing around information in the tunnel. And I think this all cleared up way sooner than maybe anyone but Jake Delhomme expected. He did say he thought there was going to be a rainbow at some point.
13: He's still waiting for that. He may not get his wish, but I know he's more excited about the game taking place in a way that we can get it on time and watch these guys play. And, you know, the third preseason game, in, as we talked with Jake actually about that and Kurt, was kind of that apex moment of, like, you know, the starters are out there. You're really seeing, you know, all of them, the starters, the backups. Good win for the Panthers last week at Jacksonville. Tonight is a different game. No starters for either side. It's a chance to evaluate who's going to make the final 53, go on the practice squad, those kind of things. So a little bit of a different mindset as you head into this game to try to finish out the roster tonight.
27: No, certainly. And you know, Dave Canales told me earlier, he said, I'm someone that feeds off energy, and it's so sad to hear these guys and see these guys all spending time together. And now, of course, the nerves are tight. We'll see some of that on the field. You know, they can't help it. And, you know, something he said that I thought was really interesting, he said, this is a hard game because, of course, everyone is tight, worried about what's going to happen. He said, but some guys, this is going to be their only opportunity to play in the NFL, and I want, no matter what, for them to leave this organization and this team as a better person, as a better player than when they found it. And, you know, that's just something that, as you hate for some of these guys who will not make a roster or maybe will go to somewhere else that, you know, they've been happy to be here, it is a nice sentiment to have. And it is really remarkable at this coaching staff that really want to develop those guys.
13: Yeah, they're very developmental with the staff, with the players, and even those who are just kind of passing through for a period of their careers. And that's a great insight into that. Thank you so much, Kristen. Look forward to talking to you throughout the game with Kurt Coleman up here, Jim Zocchi, and at Belk, you can score game day gear from your favorite team. 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Belk is a proud partner of the Carolina Panthers and your hometown favorite in the fashion game since 1888. Lots on the way. A niche conversation with the voice of the Texans, Mark Vandermeer, up next. We'll hear the handoff with Jay Stu and Jake Delhomme. Sharon's got a preview of our opponent tonight, the Houston Texans. The conversation with head coach Dave Canales, and my conversation with Pat Jones, who has come back from a back surgery last year, had a quarterback sack in the win a week ago in Jacksonville. Panthers and Texans tonight. More coming up next.

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7: Here with Texans play-by-play announcer Mark Vandermeer. Mark, C.J. Stroud and Bryce Young are always going to be joined at the hip for the rest of their careers and even beyond that once they're done playing football. How do you best characterize CJ's journey through his first three seasons?
8: You know, it's funny you mention the two of them, because I'm thinking about the draft, obviously. That night was an amazing night for the Texans, because not only did they get CJ, they moved up to get Will Anderson Jr. And then the two quarterbacks connect in that first meeting here in Charlotte in 2023, and Bryce won that, and he did a good job getting them into field goal range. And now I'm watching them out in this practice field, joint practice. And it's a story that will be told for a long time in the NFL. I think with CJ, it's a similar situation. He's played really well. You have three straight playoff seasons, each one capped with a playoff win and then a loss in the divisional round. And last year, obviously a terrible game at New England for CJ that he's got to overcome. But I think he will overcome that. I think he's had all offseason to think about it. He's had a really good camp. It's tough to go up against the Houston Texans defense every day. It's good on good, but good on elite, really, in this case, because Will Anderson and Danielle Hunter spend a lot of time in the backfield. CJ has to earn everything he gets. We had a joint practice with the Raiders last week, and he looked great against them, and it was a breath of fresh air. Today, I've seen some plays being made. I think Carolina's better than the Raiders, of course, so you can expect some of that, some stops, but I think it's going to be much better than it was. How much better than last year remains to be seen, but the line's better, the running game will be better, CJ will be better. We'll see where it takes them.
7: How about the receivers? You guys have had some injuries. Tank Dell's coming back from a significant injury. How is that receiving core been through camp, and what does it look like going into the season?
8: Well, Dell is not all the way back. You know, he did some things in full team, and then he's been out since then. So it's a mystery. I'm hoping he can be out there. I think he's got to get back by, what would you think, next week in order to be able to practice for week one. So I'm not fearing the worst. I'm very positive about it. I hope that he can get back to the starting line for week one. Then you look at Jaden Higgins, out for the year, lost last week in a joint practice with the Raiders, ACL, devastating blow, because he was looking like he was going to have an incredible year, or at least a much better year than the rookie year, that year one to year two jump you always look for and talk about. And they made the trade for Kayshon Booty. Now, Booty is not like Higgins, he's different, but he's a big playmaker. Doesn't have a high volume of catches, as you know, but he makes big plays. He made the biggest play against the Texans in Texans playoff history in the divisional round against New England with a sensational one-handed grab against Stingley that put the Patriots up double figures in the fourth and put the game basically out of reach. So I like his ability to shine in the big moments, and let's see if he can really help this team. The other guys, they're all good, but they're not Nico Collins and Jaden Higgins. So I hope that Booty can help fill some of that gap. and they can have an ensemble. Dalton Schultz was their leading receiver last year in terms of number of catches. He's back, of course, and that's a big thing.
7: This defense is widely regarded as the most talented in the NFL, and from the Panthers' side, certainly they were excited about getting to face that kind of defense in a dress rehearsal before the season. But when you have a Super Bowl caliber defense, a championship defense, is the expectation now in year four for C.J. Stroud and for this franchise, frankly, hey, let's go get to the Super Bowl?
8: I think the expectation is to get back to the divisional round and play better and get over that hump. And expectation's a tough word, as you know, right? Because what's the expectation here? Win the division again? It was really tough last year, as you know. So it's real difficult to measure expectation. I think the goal is certainly to make it at least one step beyond where you've ever been. This franchise has never been to an AFC Championship game. I'm hoping they can get there. But once you're there, why not win it, right? And last year, they had a chance to play Stidham instead of Bo Nix. They blew it at New England. Can they get back there? But this is a climb. You start out at base camp again and got to climb back to the top of the mountain. They fell short last year. There's no guarantee you're going to get to the postseason or the divisional round or beyond. So they got to put the building blocks together. I think that this defense, though, will keep every game close. They'll keep the opposing point totals super low. And the offense, with some slight improvement even, can even do better and result in a better record than last year, which was 12 wins with a 9-game winning streak to end the regular season. Let's see if they can eclipse that.
7: Mark Vandermeer, voice of the Texans.
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6: This is The Handoff.
16: We're going into the last week of preseason. You know, we have the joint practices, and so that kind of cancels out the starters going into this last game against the Texans. Yeah. And vice versa, right? They're not going to put their starters in either. What are you looking for in these joint practices, knowing that your starters aren't necessarily going to have, you know, these pressurized situations for a couple of weeks now?
17: I'm looking for execution in and out the huddle. I'm looking at the play clock. What's our motions and our alignments? Who's totally in tune? What we need to work on? Where did we struggle? What part of our run game? What are we doing well? What plays that, hey, we're doing well, or guys, we're close? And that's where the communication piece comes up with the offensive line, with Tommy Trimble lining up next to Monroe Freeling, who's, you know, straight out of the SEC.
16: Yeah.
17: So they're getting that, you know, Mitch Evans, getting their communications down and their calls and things like that. And a new center that Luke's Fortner's there with the two big guards. Yeah. And so you get the communication piece. So those are the things that I'm looking at. Third downs, how we do on third downs, our red zone, what do we do in the red zone, where are we deficient in the red zone? Just that, I'm speaking offensively and defensively, the same thing. Okay, we're having trouble communicating covering tight ends. We're having trouble communicating somebody at nickel or things like that. Where are our problems? But also, don't go away from, gosh, we kind of do this well. You know, so like, let's kind of lean on that. And so you learn so much.
16: Yeah.
17: So much about what we can work on. And I'm assuming D'Amico and Coach Canales both met. D'Amico's like, hey, I really could use this. You got it. We're going to give you five plays of that personnel. so to speak. And hey, we're having a little trouble in sub package, just making something up. Sub package, three down front, who's your spinner, you know, who we're going to protect, things like that.
16: Yeah.
17: But that's where those things are done, mm-hmm. you know? I mean, and I'm not so sure, special teams wise, do you practice a fake? Hey, let's work on something, both teams, you know, vice versa. Hey, let's make sure everybody's.
16: Yeah,
17: that's real football. That's real.
16: Yeah, and you're being able to get that throughout a week's practice, so it's not just one game. It's a couple of days where you have opportunities to think about it and be intentional and game plan. Right, your game plan.
17: You think guys are more hyped up for these scrimmages than they would be for preseason game?
16: Oh, most definitely.
17: By a mile.
16: Yeah, by a mile.
17: Yeah,
16: and a little bit of it is the unknowns, right? We don't know if the Texans are going to come out all guns blazing. So
17: right. We
16: got to come out all guns blazing.
17: Yeah.
16: And so it's because when you go into a game, you know that's the mentality. But in practice, it's a little bit, it's kind of like a street fight. You know what I'm saying? So like that to me, you know, it brings up a whole different element to the game of football and your preparation. And so it's like, what's crossing the line? What's not crossing the line? We're trying to set the tone. You know, the Texans are in Charlotte. We got to protect our house double time, right?
17: So
16: I'm pretty sure there's a lot of, you know, emotions that, you know, get carried over from that mindset.
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22: It's the preseason finale for the Panthers tonight as they host the Houston Texans at Bank of America Stadium. Both of these teams made the playoffs last season, and expectations are high heading into 2026. After getting plenty of work and a joint practice earlier this week, the starters from both teams are sitting this game out. Now it's time for the backups and the young guys to prove they deserve a roster spot. What is Panthers coach Dave Canales looking for?
25: Yeah, versatility is huge, right? Whether you're an interior offensive lineman, whether you're a wide receiver or a DB, you know, can those guys play special teams? Can the guys inside play multiple spots? Those things are all going to help. We have a really competitive team, really competitive roster. We got some tough decisions to make, but we got another great opportunity to be able to look at the whole group, to give them one more shot to compete and to show us what they can do.
22: Like the Panthers, the Texans advanced to the playoffs last season after going 12-5 and finishing second in the AFC South. Boasting one of the best defenses in the league and with plenty of playmakers on offense, they're a favorite to win the division and are legitimate Super Bowl contenders. Fourth-year quarterback C.J. Stroud is back to run the offense after throwing for over 3,000 yards and 19 touchdowns last season.
24: C.J. gets the snap, looking. C.J. firing to the end zone and caught! Touchdown!
22: Tonight, though, it will be longtime backup Davis Mills getting the start before giving way to 8-year veteran Brett Ripien. Stroud's favorite target is tight end Dalton Schultz, who led the team with 82 catches last season, three of them touchdowns.
24: C.J. looking, firing to the end zone, caught! Touchdown, Dalton Schultz. They do it.
22: Texans brought in former Raiders and Saints starter Foster Moreau to team with Schultz and also drafted Marlon Klein out of Michigan with their second-round pick. The Texans offense took a hit, though, with the loss of number two receiver Jaden Higgins, who tore his ACL last week and is out for the season. But two-time Pro Bowler Nico Collins is back. He led the team with over 1,100 receiving yards and had six touchdowns last season.
0: Stroud fakes the gift, throws back of the end zone. Caught Nico Collins! Touchdown, Houston!
22: Xavier Hutchinson is also back along with Jalen Noel. And Tank Dell is set to return from that devastating knee injury.
0: Here comes the blitz. CJ firing downfield to his right. And Tank has it at the 40, the 30, the 20, 10, 5. Touchdown! Tank Dell to the house!
22: The Texans acquired deep play threat Kayshon Boutte from the Patriots after Higgins went down and also added veterans Zay Flowers and Sterling Shepard in free agency. Panthers cornerback Shaw Smith-Wade says Collins is special.
1: You know, obviously an amazing player, one of their go-to guys. So, you know, his ability to get open, his ability with the ball in his hands is tremendous.
22: The Texans' offensive line was not tremendous last season, struggling in pass protection and run blocking. So they used their first-round draft pick on former Georgia Tech standout Keelan Rutledge. They also signed veteran free agents Braden Smith and traded for guard Wyatt Teller, although Smith went down with a foot injury in Wednesday's joint practice. Leading the Texans' ground attack this season will be David Montgomery. He was acquired in a trade with the Lions.
2: Handoff, blast, up the middle. Montgomery is in. Touchdown.
22: He teams with second-year player Woody Marks and former Tar Heel British Brooks, who's recently returned from a broken hand. Rookie Noah Whittington has also been turning heads in camp. While the offensive line might have struggled last season, the Texans had no such problems on defense. They boast one of the best units in the league, finishing number one in total defense last season, second in points allowed, third in takeaways, and fourth in rushing defense. They return eight starters, headlined by star edge rushers Will Anderson Jr. and Danielle Hunter.
3: And into the end zone is rambling Danielle Hunter! It is another defensive touchdown!
22: The pair combined for 27 sacks and six forced fumbles last season. Panthers quarterback Bryce Young's very familiar with Anderson. He played with him at Alabama.
4: Just the pure talent and ability that he has, you know, someone that definitely disrupts a lot, you know, shows up and pops a lot on film.
22: The Texans' depth at defensive end has been tested this preseason. Several players have been out with injuries, including top backups Dominique Robinson, former Panther Jadeveon Clowney, and Dylan Horton, who's out for the season now after tearing his Achilles. Houston's front line is anchored by veteran defensive tackle Sheldon Rankins, and there's plenty of veteran depth there with Mario Edwards Jr. and Logan Hall rotating in. Henry Tuatua and Azeez Al-Shaair start at linebacker. Rookie Wade Woodaz is dealing with a broken thumb, but he should be ready for week one. The Texans boast one of the best cornerback trios in the league, with Derek Stingley Jr. teaming with Kamari Lassiter and Jalen Petrie.
0: Gets the snap, quick throw, and it's picked off. 20, 15, 10, cutting inside, 5 to the end zone. Touchdown, Houston, pick 6.
22: All three of them had four interceptions last season. So did safety Kalen Bullock, who starts alongside former Eagle Reed Blankenship, who joined the team in free agency. Former Tar Heel MJ Stewart will start the season on the PUP list, but rookie Kamari Ramsey will get plenty of reps tonight. With the starters for both teams sitting this one out, tonight will be all about the backups and the young guys. Panther receiver John Metchie knows this is the last chance to impress coaches and try to earn a spot on the roster.
5: Just continue to be myself, you know, be where I'm supposed to be, show up, have good effort, good energy, and just help my team, you know, just help my team in all aspects of the game.
22: I'm Sharon Thorson for the Carolina Panthers Countdown to Kickoff.
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0: Now, Anish Shroff with the coach.
2: Anish Shroff with Panthers head coach Dave Canales. Joint practice in the books as you have a day here today, decompress from what you saw. Where do you feel that you guys can potentially benefit and get better from this?
3: A fantastic opportunity. So grateful that D'Amico was willing to do this. You know, this is new territory for both of us, having a joint practice before our last preseason game. So kind of a new deal there. We were a little bit more conservative on the rep count for our twos and threes who will predominantly be playing this game for us. And so we made some smart adjustments there. Gathering information from the first group. I mean, first of all, I got to talk about the Texans defense. This is a special group, the secondary, the rush unit, a couple of backers who love to run and hit. And it was a great opportunity, great challenge for our offensive guys to find successes. And we had to be patient. We found some. But at the same time, you know, it was tough sledding. And this was a group that we definitely were going to have to chip help and find ways to get the ball out, move it down the field and wait for those opportunities to come. These ones are a patience game, so learn that part. Our defense really showed up well. I saw improvement from the Jacksonville joint practice to this one with our defense playing the run game really well, matching and covering some stuff. Did CJ find some throws here and there? Absolutely, but I saw the growth and the connectedness of the group take another step in the right direction, and that's what we're looking for at this point. So a lot of stuff gained, a lot of good conversations had, and you know, the important thing for the guys was to learn, hey, look, like, this is a really good team, and these are the types of teams that we need to face to know where we're at.
2: How does facing a Will Hunt, Will Anderson, a Danielle Hunter help a rookie like Monroe Freeling?
3: Unbelievable, invaluable reps and experiences. You talk about the last 2 weeks, you know, having Walker and Hines Allen last week, and then having Anderson and then Danielle Hunter this week, and those guys flipping sides. Monroe having to check his sets and figure out where his hands were at. I mean, invaluable for Monroe to be able to have this experience early on, for the whole group, really, too, to be able to see that. And, you know, I can't say enough just what these reps mean long term.
2: Last preseason game, what matters to you?
3: Our play style shows up again. The mastery of the techniques and things that we've been working on for an entire camp. Watching guys translate that and make sure that, you know, this is a celebration as well. For the guys who aren't playing, this camp isn't possible without a full group of 90 guys. And, you know, this is always kind of a bittersweet week for me where we can't have everybody back. But the guys that have been with us, my gratitude for their work, my gratitude for how seriously they've taken this. And as a staff, how we've really poured into these guys. And just wanted that to be a crescendo of connectedness with the guys and full support to be able to show, you know, the appreciation for each other, for making each other better this camp.
2: As we've seen, there's value in being on the practice squad. When you look for guys who could potentially help on the practice squad, are there certain things that you're trying to ID?
3: Yeah, versatility. Guys that can come in and in pretty short order, you know, pick up the game plan and also help us in some way, shape, or form. Typically, when you're calling a guy up from the practice squad, it's not to start. And so you got a helmet on game day. What can you do? How can you help on special teams, first and foremost, while you're out there? And then when we do need you to pop in for a play here and there, can we trust you to do what we're asking to do? And so that dependability, accountability, and versatility, those things are huge for guys that we want to have around.
2: And last thing, it seems that

0: 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Touchdown, Carolina.
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1: 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The Carolina Panthers countdown to kickoff, presented by Bojangles, continues after this.
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3: 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Well, Whataburger's Bacon Wrangler is anything but. 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
7: Rookie wide receiver Steve Smith began the 2001 season in spectacular fashion. He returned the opening kickoff of the year 93 yards for a touchdown.
4: The rookie Smith from his 7-yard line to the 20. Cutting outside 30. There he goes. Smith is gone. 40. 30, the rookie on his first touch as a professional, all the way for a touchdown.
7: Smith ended the season on a high note as well. He became the only rookie to be selected to the 2001 Pro Bowl.
4: Steve Smith backpedals to his 7, and here he comes upfield. One tackle missed. Up the near sideline, 20. Breaks the tackle. Smith to the 30. Can the punter get him? No! Smith to the 50. Down the near sideline. He's going to get 2 punt returns for a touchdown. He's made it to the end zone. Cruises in.
7: In 2002 against Cincinnati, Smith was only the 2nd player ever in league history to return 2 punts for touchdowns and catch a touchdown pass in the same game.
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18: 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Oh, what a catch! And lightning has struck at the Meadowlands.
19: This guy will go down as the greatest cover-behind player in National Football League history.
1: The sight of Earl Campbell stomping over linemen, bashing through linebackers, and crushing a defensive back or two on his way to the end zone was so brutally spectacular, it hurt just to watch. The Tyler Rose, as he was known since his high school days in Tyler, Texas, didn't sidestep his tacklers. He ran right through them. Often Campbell would even carry a few defenders on his back as he crossed the goal line. Earl Campbell was a 6-time Pro Bowl selection and inducted into the Hall of Fame in 1991. When he retired at 31, he was spent, having absorbed as much punishment as he dealt out. Earl Campbell left

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5: That's up in the pocket, now he's flush. He's in trouble, and he is sacked back at the 16-yard line.
6: All right, talk with outside linebacker Patrick Jones. And Patrick, for you, a long road back, got that sack in the preseason game down in Jacksonville. Just one play, but overall, that play, how did that feel to get that opportunity to get that quarterback sack again?
7: No, I feel good just to get back out there. For me, it's been a real long time. So just being able to get out there and break the ice early felt real good.
6: Coming back from the back surgery last year, when did you feel like you'd really turned the corner and like you were ready to go full out again?
7: Really, like fully, honestly, truly, like towards like the beginning of camp for real, really felt like I was still trying to get back into my groove. I had a lot of rest I had to knock off. OTAs helped me a lot, helped me get back going. But I really feel like I'm still like turning that corner, still getting back to my final life. So,
6: got to see only for about four games last year, coming aboard from Minnesota after being there for 4 years. So obviously disappointing for you that when that happened so early in the season. How did you mentally and all that kind of have to adjust back? A new team, you barely got going here, and then your season got shut down.
7: It's really just, I really got to trust God, lean on God, know that everything's part of God's plan. Don't really think about it too much. Really just focus on the main thing. That's just working hard every day.
6: And now you're watching your teammate, second year guy, Nick Scorton, going through the torn ACL thing right now. Yeah. I'm sure you've been an encouragement to him. What kind of things did you say to him after that happened at practice a couple weeks ago?
7: I just really told him he's got to keep his head up, man. It'd be tough times. You got to lean on people close to you, but most importantly, lean on God.
6: What do you think about this defense overall now? You bring in Jalen Phillips, you bring in Devin Lloyd, got some other key players as well. As far as just like you coming back, all the additions, in addition to what was already here.
7: Yeah, it's exciting, man. You can just see how we all flow out here at practice. It's really exciting just seeing all of us on the field together, just being able to all work off each other, feed off each other's energy is big time.
6: This team last year, of course, made the playoffs, won the division.
7: Yeah.
6: Obviously, the expectations are to go even further this year. Are you feeling that vibe as far as it's early here, it's August, but that this team has that kind of pedigree?
7: Yeah, for sure. Our expectations, we always want to be a playoff team. We know we're a playoff team, but as of now, we just focus on being 1-0 every day, every week.
6: Mentioned Jalen Phillips before. What have you seen out of him at that other edge position there and the thing that you guys collectively can kind of bring in terms of, I know big improving pass rush was a big thing in this offseason.
7: Yeah, it's definitely going to be fun rushing with him. Even just playing with him all together on knowing that he's going to set the edge on one side, I'm going to set the edge on the other side. We're going to be, it's going to be fun.
6: All right, last thing, you mentioned your faith a couple times. Where does that come from in you and from your parents, the family, or where does that go back to you?
7: Yeah, it really comes from my family. It's something I grew up on. Something I really got close with recently. I've always been close with God, but recently, over the past year, really my injury really made me lean on God and really made me dive deeper into my faith.
6: Great stuff. Patrick, thank you so much.
7: Appreciate you.
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2: Right on time, Panthers in Houston, Texas, despite the rain earlier. We'll have a 7 o'clock kickoff coming up here. Jim Zocchi along with Kurt Coleman. Keys to the game are brought to you by Bank of America, official bank of the Carolina Panthers. What would you like the power to do? Can't remember if it was last week, Kurt, or the week before. A little bit of a tense moment. I think Kevin Donnelly thought maybe you used more time than you should for the keys to the game. I want you to know all these keys tonight. You've got the platform. You take as much time as you want.
3: Well, that's great because I wrote a dissertation for this one. The first thing is this. It's going to be the wide receivers are in a cage, meaning we have two that we know we want to keep. We have one who's going to fight to get in. Think of a wrestling match. Who wants in? Who wants out? Who's going to win? Who's going to continue to shine? John Metchie, he showed up big time last week. Guess what? So did Jimmy Horn Jr. Who is going to continue to step up? And then the O-line. We've talked about it. Lots of pressure on a group to protect Bryce. We need guys who are going to be versatile, who are going to be dominant. We have injuries. We need guys to continue to step up and really, guess what? Hey, take the training wheels off. It's time to grow. And then tight end, running back. Who can do more for this team? Who's going to be able to do all four core special teams and produce on special situations when your time is called, whether that be offense or defense? And then I want us to think about this. Think about a fire department. Firefighters, they don't exactly know when the alarm is going to sound or what they're going to face when they arrive. But they don't wait for the fire to start before they prepare. They check their equipment. They train. They study different situations. They know their assignments. They trust the people beside them, and they repeat those things over and over. Not because a fire is every day, but because when the alarm sounds, it's too late to prepare. Football is the same way. Practice is the firehouse. Game day is the alarm. When they step out on this field, there is no time to figure out what and who's supposed to be where. There is no time to wonder if you're conditioned enough or if you know the play or whether the guy next to you is going to do their job. The alarm has sounded, Carolina Panthers. It is time to sound the alarm and step up and rise to the occasion.
2: I love it. That's regular season, Kurt Coleman. That's not a preseason dissertation. That is regular season. It allots no extra time for Kevin Donnelly if he wanted to have a rebuttal. We wish him well, though, in Dublin with the Tar Heels taking on TCU tomorrow. All right, well, Kristen Balboni on the sidelines, Jim Zocchi, Kurt Coleman with you. When we come back, we'll be ready for the coin toss and the kickoff here for this final preseason game. It's the Panthers and the Texans, and you're listening to Panthers Football, brought to you by Morgan & Morgan, America's largest injury law firm.
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10: 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They're the champions of the NFC!
11: Representing the NFC at Super Bowl 38 against the AFC champion New England Patriots.
10: Stallone back to throw. Nobody open. Now sets up.
12: Oh, deep downfield for Muhammad. He's got it at the 30. He's to the 20. Stiff arms a tackler. Touchdown! Touchdown, Carolina!
11: Carolina scored 19 fourth quarter points to tie the game with the Pats. Just over a minute to go.
10: Stallone is ready. He's got the ball and back to throw. Looks, floats it in the end zone. Wide open. Touchdown, Carolina! Unbelievable!
12: Yes.
11: Kicker Adam Vinatieri converted a 41-yard field goal in the final seconds, giving the Patriots a 32-29 victory. New England's second Super Bowl crown in 3 years.
7: This Panthers moment has been brought to you by Bojangles. A Bojangles family meal gives you more for your money. It's bow time.
13: Going to throw a pass end zone. Little comeback route. It's caught for a touchdown.
12: Got it.
13: Touchdown. Touchdown. Carolina Panthers.
14: Kickoff of tonight's game between the Panthers and the Texans is only minutes away. Stay tuned. The Carolina Panthers countdown to kickoff will continue after this.
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2: Last look for some of these players trying to make the 53-man rosters for the Panthers and for the Texans here and all across the NFL. Roster cuts are due after this weekend. You got till 6 o'clock Sunday to make those decisions. As Carolina will kick the ball off here, a little bit of rain falling right now, getting a little bit heavier after severe thunderstorms earlier passed through the area. But the Panthers and Texans ready to get to work here tonight in this final preseason game, which for the Panthers is their fourth preseason game, and for Houston, their third preseason game. Panthers be wearing blue jerseys and got the silver helmets, silver pants on tonight. And on the tee, got it ready to launch it. Is Fitzgerald has got it on the tee at the 35-yard line. Of course, dynamic kickoff rule. Got to get it somewhere, ideally between the 20 and the goal line, to make it something that has to be returned by Houston. Codrington along with Owens back to receive the kickoff for Houston. And it's going to be a bouncer. Codrington picks it up, and it's going to be a little bit short as he picks it up at the 10-yard line as the penalty flags come in.
3: Kickoff short of the landing zone on the kicking team. Ball will be placed at the 4-yard line. Automatic. First down.
2: Ryan Fitzgerald will set up good field position, as it turns out, for Houston off that kick. Let's check it with Christy Balboni down on the field.
4: Jim, you mentioned the rain. It's coming down pretty good down here. And, of course, the big thing is that the field is slick. It was standing water during that rain delay earlier. It certainly cleared up a little bit. But that's going to be a factor during this game. It's going to be a good challenge for that wide receiver group, Jim, the ones that are trying to make their case right here.
2: Yeah, that might be one of the most interesting things to keep an eye on. And Kristen will do it down there at field level for us here. Starting lineups are brought to you by Coke. Fan work is thirsty work. Enjoy a Coca-Cola. Getting under center, quarterback is going to be Davis Mills. Going to be a handoff up the middle from the 40 with that good field position off the kickoff. 5-yard gain is right up the middle. And you're going to be seeing a lot of number 42, I think, tonight, Kurt. Owen Wright, because they're not going to play their starting two running backs. They got some other running backs that are injured tonight.
5: Yeah, you're going to get a steady dose given the rain, given the circumstance. And I think what is the safest way to continue to at least move the ball and not lose it is to hand that ball off to number 42.
2: And it'll be the single setback. Two receivers off to the right side, and they bring in motion now. One to the left side to balance things. Be a handoff, and putting it back inside once again is 42, Owen Wright, third-year player at 27 yards in this preseason. Former Tampa Bay Buccaneer picks up the other 5 yards, got the first down right to midfield at the 50-yard line. So attacking right at that interior defensive line of Carolina.
5: Absolutely, and what you're seeing is just an initial surge. I think, again, what did we talk about early on is that identity of this defense. Hey, you win the coin toss, and guess what? JJ says, let's go defense. I loved having that tone-setting opportunity as a defense, and so I want to see this defensive line get after him.
2: Big Cam Jackson back this week in the middle of that interior defensive line. Quarterback Davis Mills under center. This time we'll look to throw. Pressure's coming, and the ball does not come out. He is sacked in the backfield as the Panthers get there. And collaborating on it was Gibson along with Harrison Hunt, and the Panthers with some early pressure and a quarterback sack.
5: Really great job of using his hands, Travis Gibson, using his hands and ripping through and coming straight over top and making Davis collapse, move up in the pocket, and that's just where the swarm. I talked to you about that front four. Mm-hmm. They got after him.
2: Panthers were on the wrong end of much of that during the joint practice session on Wednesday, but they're delivering early blow, again, with the backup players here, as we talked about here tonight. One of the new receivers, Sterling Shepard, the veteran, comes in motion over to the near side outside the numbers for the Texans. Mills under pressure again, and he goes down a second consecutive time. And the same pressure from the same interior line. This time is a linebacker, Trevin Wallace, but also, once again, Jared Harrison Hunt for a second time got penetration, but it'll be the linebacker, Wallace, getting credit for the sack.
5: Really great job of using his hands. The running back tries to come up, Owen Wright tries to come up, use his hands. Trevin Wallace said, get off of me. You are not in my weight class, and coming off, shedding, and making the great sack.
2: some early defensive fireworks here for Carolina. Back-to-back sacks. Third and 24 now coming up for Houston. Backed up to their own 37-yard line. They have to get to the Panther 39. They'll settle for a screen pass off to the right side to the 40 and to the 42-yard line. And no further. Trevin Wallace making the open field tackle there as it just did a quick receiver screen. And the ball was tracked down quickly there. Jared Wayne, the receiver, as we check in once again with Kristen Balboni.
4: Yeah, well, a strong start from Trevin Wallace. And Dave Canales told us that is something that he's looking for between Trevin Wallace and Claudin Cheerless. He said he's looking for one of those guys to really step up, really handle their one-on-ones, really handle the pressure of that position. Trevin Wallace off to a great start, Jim.
2: Absolutely. That's been one of the battles throughout all of preseason. Jimmy Horn awaits this punt. It's going to be short. And it's going to bounce out of bounds near the 20-yard line. Field reports are brought to you by Morgan & Morgan, America's largest injury law firm. So no return for Jimmy Horn, who is looking like another guy like just on the right side of the bubble to try to make this Panthers roster. We'll talk about more of that when we come back. Panthers coming out on offense when we continue next. 11:49 to go in a scoreless first quarter.
33: What's up, fellas? 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
2: Panthers football on offense for the first time. Rain continues to fall here at Bank of America Stadium. Scoreless first quarter, 11:49 to go in the first quarter. Panthers and Texans as Carolina begins this drive at their own 21-yard line. Kenny Pickett gets under center. Pitch to the near side. It's Achane trying to turn the corner at the 20. Puts a stiff arm out there. Just gets a yard or two as he's wrestled out of bounds at the 23-yard line. Picked up 2 yards. Achane, of course, in the position battle with A.J. Dillon to see who'll be the third running back, who might be the fourth running back in this group, former Georgia Bulldog.
5: Yeah, it's going to be a really tough battle between who's going to emerge as that third down back, or really just the third back in our offense, because Achane does a lot with our kickoff returns, but A.J. Dillon has really impressed me so far.
2: Achane goes out the numbers as a receiver to the far left side. 3-by-2 receivers from left to right. Pickett in the pocket, gets grabbed from behind and sacked. Panthers got two on their defensive side, and this time it's Pickett being grabbed right by the back of the collar and brought down. And so early sack there from Sebastian Harsh, former NC State Wolfpack rookie. In the pocket, you can make that kind of a tackle, not a horse collar. Marco's Pizza is a proud partner of the Panthers, serving up handcrafted pizzas all season long, whether you're celebrating the game day with friends and family or enjoying a meal at home. Marco's has you covered. 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Loss makes it third and 14, Carolina. Set up a receiver screen to the left side, and Mechie's got it, but doesn't get a bunch. Gets back up to the 22-yard line. So the Panthers, because of that sack in the middle of the three plays, go three and out, and we'll have to punt it away back to Houston.
5: And one of those things that we talked about, Kenny Pickett, I always feel like he's holding on the ball a little bit too long. He's not getting rid of it or just deciding I need to run with the ball. I understand trying to look down the field, but when you feel that that pocket collapse on you, just tuck it and run. Get what you can instead of taking the loss.
2: He does have decent wheels that he could do just that, as Kurt says. Tre'Mont Smith standing at the 30-yard line awaiting the punt from the Panthers. Sam Martin, he boots it away from the 13-yard line, running up under it at the 37, down the far sideline, runs out of real estate quickly around the 40-yard line. But Houston will have good field position when we come back. Next, no score, Panthers and Texans at Bank of America Stadium in Uptown Charlotte. 9:52 to go in the first quarter. 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
2: Both the Panthers and Texans with a offensive series. Houston back out for their second one as we come out of the break here with 9:52 to go. First quarter, no score between the Panthers and Houston here in Uptown Charlotte. We've already seen three quarterback sacks, Kurt, as the Panthers got twice onto Davis Mills, and then we saw Kenny Pickett take a sack in the middle of the last Panthers series.
5: I'm blaming it on the rain right now. We're going to need a little bit better securing the protection of the pocket, allowing the quarterbacks to make some plays, but for our defense, continue to pin your ears back and get after it.
2: Is that a Milli Vanilli reference? I think it was. Out of the shotgun. It's going to be a handoff up the middle. And from the 40 up to the 45-yard line, Deuce Vaughn, third-year player out of K-State. Those are the two most healthy running backs they have. They've got British Brooks, the former Tar Heel. They got Juwan Jordan as far as backup players who played at Louisville. Noah Whittington played at Oregon. And their starting backs are David Montgomery. They brought in from Detroit. Woody Marks. We won't see those players tonight. But they're a gain of four for Houston up to the 45-yard line. Panthers with four along the defensive front. Incombe standing up on the near side edge. Under center is Mills. Could be another handoff. Vaughn again. It's low to the ground. Only gets about three up to the 48-yard line. So third down and short coming up now for Houston. Third and three coming up from the 48 as the Panthers' interior defensive line being stressed again on the inside, but up to the task. I tell you, Harrison Hunt in on another tackle there. He was in providing pressure on the two quarterback sacks that went to Gibson and Wallace on the first drive, but Jared Harrison Hunt in the rotation, fighting for a spot as an interior defensive lineman, doing well early on. Mills to throw, quick slant, complete, 45, bouncing off a tackle, getting the first down near the 40-yard line. And the grab is made by Jared Wayne, second-year player out of Pitt. He's a rising star in this preseason for Houston. However, they brought in three veteran players during the course of this camp, so it'll be interesting how that shakes out for Houston.
5: Well, right now with Houston, you know, especially with their trade, they got Kayshon Boutte. And so they have an issue with how many wide receivers can I actually keep? Do I go for height, speed, versatility? But really, I mean, for that play, he just made himself available, and it was a great throw by Davis Mills.
2: Corey Thornton with the tackle. It'll be another handoff to Juzavon. And again, Harrison Hunt, first player on the scene. Downhill from the 41-yard line, gets to the 37-yard line. So Harrison Hunt racking up some tackles here early on. Second-year player out of SMU. Of course, you got Lee Hunter. He's not playing tonight. But Harrison Hunt, Cam Jackson among the interior defensive linemen, seeing some snaps early here.
5: When you talk about those big boys getting tired, guess what? There is no relief. You just got to dig deep. This is going to be a mano-a-mano. Who is the toughest one out there?
2: Aaron Hall lined up on the interior defensive line. Undrafted rookie out of Duke. Right next to Cam Jackson. Be a handoff. Bond caught in the backfield.
15: In Coombe
2: had some inside intel. He got back there and made a tackle for loss.
5: When we talk about just players that are showing up consistently, In Coombe has shown up time and time again. His quickness of what we call is they're cutting the edge, meaning he is coming as close as he can to the line of scrimmage, cutting right off the butt of the fullback that is trying to move up to the linebacker and making a great tackle.
2: Loss of one. Looked like the tight end Lewis Hansen was supposed to chip him there. Didn't do it. In Coombe got a free run at the running back. Bond brings up third and six from the Panther 37-yard line for Houston. Davis Mills out of the shotgun. Pressure coming in his face. He has to release it, and it's intercepted at the 32-yard line as the Panthers step in front of it. Takeaway. There's Lathan Ransom with the takeaway there. Thieves Avenue is back.
5: Ransom, Lathan, don't matter. Hey, in the right spot, understanding the concept, and guess what started it, though? Pressure.
2: Pressure began it.
5: Get pressure. The quarterback does not want to get hit. Being in the right spot, that is how you become opportunistic, and that's my guy right there, Lathan.
2: Holding that ball for Ransom right now as he walks it all the way to the other end zone there. Showed up big at times last year and in the preseason. And here he does it in the fourth preseason game with the first takeaway of the game. Carolina ball when we come back as a good field position outside the 35-yard line. 6:38 to go in a scoreless opening quarter. Panthers and
33: What's up, fellas? 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
2: Panthers ball back to action from their 36-yard line. Swing pass near side. It's A.J. Dillon, the running back, getting a look in the second series here for the Panthers. Off the throw from Pickett. And picks it up to the 40-yard line, or passed it to the 43. It's going to be a gain of 6-7 yards. Panthers with second and three coming up. 6:12 to go in a scoreless opening quarter versus Houston. Dylan, the 28-year-old, trying to latch on here with the Panthers. Last year with Green Bay, we got movement. James Mitchell, the tight end on the left side. Looks like he might be the one who moves first. And double tights that side with J.C. Sanders.
0: Offense, number 85. 5-yard penalty. Second down.
2: Hate to see that after a good game.
5: Yeah, absolutely. And just to go back to the A.J. Dillon catch, I mean, I've just been really just impressed with how easy and fluid he makes catching look coming out of the backfield. It almost looked like a handoff with Kenny Pickett throwing it, putting it right in stride. It is a nice option when a quarterback has his running back as an outlet, as a safety valve, that you can just check it down to him, and he's going to give you 6, 7, 8 yards every time.
2: With the infraction, though, it's going to be 2nd and 8 after the penalty. Trips formation, receivers to the left, out of the shotgun, rolling that way, bootleg now for Pickett, throws on the run, got enough for the first down, over to the far sideline, it is complete, and there's the veteran, as David Moore, in his 8th year in the league, makes the grab, finds a spot along the sideline, move the chains, Panthers up to the 47-yard line.
5: And we really haven't even touched on David Moore and the consistency of which he plays. I know the coaching staff loves him. They're very familiar with what he brings. And he is a four-core team specialist that he'll go out there and do whatever he needs to do for this team.
2: He's the receiver out to the left, and they'll send Tremaine over that way into the slot left side. Dylan, the single setback, and here's the handoff. Starts center, cuts right. Not much blocking there. Might have got a yard up to the 48-yard line. As Houston able to collaborate with Keontae Hamilton, the linebacker there first. Panthers football is brought to you by Thompson, because changing lives changes everything. Visit ThompsonCFF.org to be a part of it.
5: Yeah, and Albert Reese right there as the right tackle just got pushed off the line a little bit and was able to get disengaged, and that's what his blocker was able to actually make the tackle.
2: Bastion Harsh, the former Wolfpack player, part of the tackle as well, out of the shotgun. Dylan over to the left side, and this could be a handoff to him. Lowers the shoulder across the 50 into Texans territory at their 49-yard line. A pickup of 3 more will bring along 3rd down for Carolina. Kenny Pickett in this preseason, 71% completion rate, 291 yards, 2 touchdowns, and no interceptions at quarterback.
5: Hey, Jim, you see that right over our stadium right there?
2: Mm-hmm.
5: It's a beautiful rainbow.
2: Beautiful rainbow. Jake Delhomme called for that in the pregame. He said that would clear. He gets everything. It's almost over his name. Like he knew. Back to throw on 3rd down. And cutting in, Mechie. High throw, though. Incomplete at the 45 on the slant. We have a penalty flag in the backfield, but it looks like they're pointing in the direction of the Houston Texans.
0: Illegal use of the hands. Hands to the face. Defense, number 50. 5-yard penalty. Automatic. First down.
2: For first down for the Panthers. And Solomon Bird, first-year player out of Southern Cal, with the penalty. And the Panthers catch a break because that was a high throw by Pickett that Mechie wasn't able to get. But Panthers will have the first down to the 44-yard line.
5: Thank you, Jake Delhomme, Rainbow.
2: Is there a pot of gold at the end?
5: Touchdown.
2: Maybe a touchdown at the end, at the end of the end zone. Bring Mechie in motion. Going to hand it to him on the sweep here on the near side. 45 breaks a tackle at the 40. Down the sideline he goes briefly and bumped out of bounds inside the 40 at the 38-yard line. But good for a gain of about 6 yards for the Panthers, and able to get a good gain on first down.
5: Yeah, Jimmy Horn Jr. did a really good job. And, again, I love that we've kind of used things that have worked against us. We saw this play against Buffalo in the last 2 weeks. Guess what? Jet sweep. It's going to get the defense flowing sideways. And now you're able to run the ball vertically right down the middle of the offense.
2: Horn had a 39-yard run on that play last week. They go trips receivers to the left. Bring the tight end over. Far side. It's going to be Dylan, but he's grabbed right at the line of scrimmage. Kind of bowls his way for about a yard. But just not much running room that time. He's got strong legs, but not so strong that he could carry defensive lineman Daquan Jones very far.
5: No, when you're trying to run the zone, you can't have early penetration. Sam Heck got beat across his face right there, which means the running back does have to put his foot in the ground and cut it back a little bit too soon, and that's what led to the ultimate tackle.
2: 3rd and 4 for Carolina, ball at the 38-yard line, 2:50 to go here in a scoreless first quarter with Houston. Receivers 2 by 2. Bring Sanders over to the slot left. Back to throw. Pickett, arm hit as he tries to throw. It's bouncing around, incomplete. It was batted around in the air. Now it lands on the ground. They ruled an incomplete pass. Everyone going after it like a live ball, but Pickett had his arm hit as he was back to throw. didn't have a chance to complete the motion there, as again it was Sebastian Harsh, former NC State player, rookie, having a strong series here for the Texans.
5: Really strong series, but when I look at this, it's third and four. I'm thinking quick. I'm thinking that ball has to come out right now, and I feel like it's just for a count too long. Even if no one is open, let the ball come out. You know they're going to bring a nice little rush.
2: Time, he was able to get around Albert Reese, the right tackle spot. But Pickett not able to get off. 2:37. Play clock's down to three. Panthers start the offense on the field.
0: Carolina. It would be 30 seconds.
2: Fourth and four. They're going to keep the offense out there because you're kind of in that in-between land. You're at the 38-yard line. You got a strong-legged kicker here, but probably want to get a look at some situational fourth down and four football coming up here.
5: Absolutely. I think if you were to ask me this question last year, I would have said, let's see what Ryan Fitzpatrick Gerald can do. But right now, let's see what our offense can do. Let's see what Kenny Pickett, can he complete this pass on fourth down? And again, what I imagine what Brad Idzik is thinking about is, let's come out, we're in a little motion, figure out, are we in zone or man? From there, get the ball out quick. It's going to be quick. JT Sanders, get open. Somebody needs to come open, make himself available for Kenny to throw to.
2: Yeah, you've been calling for that ball with Pickett. Sometimes you saw with Mechie on the penalty play, but overthrown to Mechie, hanging on a little bit too long. That pocket breaks down quickly in the NFL. And Houston, as we saw in the joint practice session with their starters, they get after it pretty quickly. Got a bunch set of receivers, three to the right. Mechie in that slot closest in. Now we'll go in motion over to the left side. Join David Moore. And Pickett starts looking that way. Now he's going to bounce out of the pocket. Running, looking downfield. Overthrows incomplete at the 30-yard line. And his man open for a minute there, but was unable to complete the pass as he just throws it way too strong and out of bounds. And so for the Panthers, they're going to have to take the break here. And on fourth and four, turn it over on down. So unfortunately, Kenny Pickett a little bit too strong with that errant throw looking for Jonathan Brooks. You're listening to Panthers Football, brought to you by Morgan & Morgan, America's largest injury law firm.
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14: 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We saw Thomas Nkum make that great play on defense. Dave Pinnell said, look, the thing about him is that he's one of the best special teams players in the league. He also shouted out tight end Felipe Franks. We know Felipe Franks. He's a little bit of a lore right around here. Biggest energy guy. Bryson Tremaine is also someone that Dave Canales has talked about. So these things, Jim, are absolutely coming into the discussion when it sees who's going to make this team.
2: Absolutely. That's a great point, too. There's a handoff, Kristen, to Owen Wright, and he's met with resistance right away. And the Panthers able to stop it for just a no gain. That's Devontae Smith
7: the rookie out of Notre Dame, undrafted, played at Alabama 4 years prior to that, stuffs it after a very short gain just across the 40-yard line.
5: Yeah, Devontae Smith did a phenomenal job of what we call, you just come down and you stay square to the line of scrimmage, and he exploded through the tackle. Really great job, Devontae Smith.
7: Second and 7 coming up for Houston. Out of the shotgun this time for Davis Mills, the sixth-year player out of Stanford. Tall 6'4 guy. Back to throw. Sets up, throws, delivers on the out route, and then coverage once again is Devontae Smith. Incomplete on the out route intended for the tight end Lane Pryor. So that brings along 3rd down and 7 now for Houston.
5: Really great job of just staying right on that inside hip. As soon as he breaks outside, you're able to come on top shoulder without holding and driving through with the opposite arm through the hands. Really great job of Devontae Smith. Coming from a Marcus Freeman defense of team in Notre Dame, I mean, he is well-taught, well-coached, has a great size and frame.
7: No doubt about it. And it's been a defensive struggle here in the first quarter. No score between the Panthers and the Texans. 3rd and 7 for Houston. From their own 41-yard line. Shotgun again for Mills. Panthers bring 5, including Inkoum on the edge. We throw in the out pattern. And again, it's broken up by that man.
5: Go ahead, big boy.
7: He goes up and makes 3 plays in a row. Sticks the right hand up. Knocks it out of bounds. Intended for Lewis Bond up near the 45-yard line. Incomplete.
5: That's, you know, this is football. This is fun. You can tell that those guys that are out there that are playing, they're having a lot of fun. And I'm watching the guys on the sideline, and I'd love to hear Kristen's reaction to this. Is just, what is it like? Because it looks like it is a lot of fun down there.
7: No doubt about it. The energy is here. The rain has stopped. And now a punt. And it'll be Kai Kroger to boot it from inside his 30, end over end. Horn looking at it. Settles under it at the 18-yard line. Starts on the left side, trying to cut back up. Stops, and he's in trouble. And goes lateral for no gain as he stays around the 17-18-yard line. 1:32 to go. First quarter, no score between the Panthers and the Texans, and we send it back down to Kristen.
14: Kurt, we are having a great time down on the sideline. Thank you for asking. It's so much fun. Like, the music is going, the lights are on, the starters are loose, the vibe is good, and like you said, it's not just because the starters aren't playing, it's because the football is good out here from the Panthers. The defense has been making great plays. You know, for example, Lathan Ransom, when he had that big play, ran it off into the end zone. You know, preseason's a little different. A bunch of guys came out onto the field to celebrate with them. Mike Jack, a bunch of defensive guys. Bryce was out there. It's just so fun to watch. It's a joy. They're all having a great time.
7: So you see the starters cheering on the guys trying to make this roster as the Panthers will take over at their own 19-yard line. And off Pickett to Dillon. Got through the first wave across the 20 up to the 25-yard line. Good blocking up front, and then Dillon takes it from there up to the 26-yard line, a gain of 7.
5: Yeah, really good job of blocking the front 5. Did a good job of getting a great surge, and it's a handback. So faking one way, coming right back. A.J. Dillon putting his foot in the ground and finding a crease through there. That was a really good run.
7: Brings up what you want. 2nd down and 3, short and manageable on 2nd down. Got stack receivers to the right side, including the tight end Mitchell. Comes tighter now on the left side, I should say. And now Tremaine over on the right. Back to throw. Pickett over the middle. Dangerous but complete. And he gets it across the 40-yard line. Jasim Reed, who didn't play last week down in Jacksonville, catches nearly everything in practice and in these games. Picks up the 1st down on the left hash mark up to the 42-yard line.
5: I was holding my breath. I was hoping that that happened the way it did because
7: a lot of traffic,
5: he almost led him into bad zone. But that was a really great job of Jasim Reed just staying with it, keeping his eyes on the football, and not getting gator arms.
7: Yeah, dodged the head-on collision that might have happened. Pistol formation now for the Panthers on 1st and 10. Quick handoff. A.J. Dillon with a stutter step. Takes it from the 42 up to the 44-yard line. A gain of 2. That'll probably take us to the end of this first quarter with the Panthers moving the football here in a scoreless opening quarter at Bank of America Stadium between the Panthers and the Texans. 2nd quarter coming up next from Uptown Charlotte. 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
7: On to the second quarter at Bank of America Stadium. No score between the Panthers and the Texans. The first quarter stats are brought to you by Harris Teeter, the official grocery store of your Carolina Panthers. And likewise, not a bunch of yardage. 52 yards for the Panthers, 27 for Houston. And for the Panthers, Kenny Pickett was 4 out of 6 passing, 38 yards. A.J. Dillon carried it 5 times for 12 yards. Davis Mills for Houston was 2 out of 5, 16 yards passing. Owen Wright carried it 3 times, 14 yards. One takeaway, that was Lathan Ransom with an interception. Panthers also had 2 quarterback sacks. Really, the defense was the story in that first quarter for Carolina, Kurt.
5: It's exciting when defense plays well. I tell you what, I know it's not as flashy as scoring touchdowns, but this is some good defensive ball.
7: Panthers have the ball now with 2nd and 9. Got a penalty free snap with a motion against Carolina.
0: False start. Offense, number 13. 5-yard penalty. Still 2nd down.
7: Mechie looked unsure what he was supposed to be doing as he started to move back inside.
5: Well, Kenny read. Was pointing at them both. Did you see that? He's saying to see him come this way.
7: Yeah, Reed moved in, and then there was a stack with.
5: That's where he should move up and just let them reset so you don't get the penalty. Make it look like we planned for them to move.
7: And Kenny in his 5th year in the league, so been around a while. In his career in the regular season, Pickett, 16 touchdowns, 16 interceptions. The 3-by-1, dump it off, swing pass, Dillon, 35-40. A.J. Dillon up near midfield, tackled at the 49-yard line from behind. So good dump off and a run after the fact there as A.J. Dillon, the running back, brought down by Keontae Hamilton. You like his chances to make this roster? He certainly is. He's done enough to earn it. It's a matter of the room, I guess.
5: I think that's really what it's going to come down to is what does this team want to look like? Do they want to keep an Escher back? He's made it clear, I will do whatever this team needs me to do. Special teams, if you need me to hold the field goal, I'll do it. He's made that, but I love his veteran presence. And I keep telling you, he looks so smooth when he's a pass catcher. I really can appreciate it. You can make him a third down back or a specialty back. He has all the tools.
7: You got 10 going down the right sideline. Looked like Mechie was being impeded at the 25-yard line. No penalty flag, though, as it would be a long incompletion. 3rd down turns into 4th and 5 for the Panthers.

saws it off, keeps it short. Panthers down it at the Texans 10-yard line. Houston ball next when we come back. Scoreless between the Panthers and the Houston Texans. 14:05 to go in the second.

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7: No score between the Panthers and the Texans. Welcome back inside Bank of America Stadium along with Kurt Coleman, Kristen Balboni, Jim Zocchi with you. 14:05 to go in the second quarter. Houston ball, but they begin deep in their own territory at their own 10-yard line. Davis Mills, the quarterback, fumbles the snap under center, hands it off to Deuce Vaughn, who just tries to scramble to the left side to the hash mark, picks up three as that ball is on the ground, but Mills able to handle it. Of course, a lot of heavy rain earlier. Might be a little bit slick out there still.
8: I thought that's how they drew it up. It looked good. Clean.
7: The old fumble Ruski almost. But the Panthers able to contain it to just a short gain. Aaron Hall, part of that tackle, undrafted rookie out of Duke. He's got a chance to make this 53. In fact, talk about Jared Harris and Hunt making some good plays earlier. Those two might be fighting for the last of the interior defensive line spots.
8: Absolutely. But also when you say rookie, you know, coaches picked you from whether you're restricted or drafted, they like something about you. Mm-hmm. I think he has a really good shot if he continues to build or practice squad.
7: Two-time captain of the Blue Devils. Here's a throw over the middle. Broken up, incomplete at the 30-yard line. As Robert Rochelle sticks a hand in there, got some late contact. Pass was intended for Watson at the seam at the 25-yard line. Some extracurricular late pushing after the play, but good play by Rochelle to break it up. Coming in to grab the ball for one hop was Damani Richardson, and Watson kind of threw him down to the ground, and that's what the fans were reacting to.
8: Yeah, Damani, you can't let him do that. We're going to have a choice of words after
7: that. You
8: got
7: to defend your turf,
8: yes.
7: Right?
8: Rule number one, defend yourself.
7: Third down and seven, though, off the incompletion now, still at the 13-yard line. For Houston, 2x1 receivers right to left out of the shotgun. Mills going to dump off on a screen. Vaughn at the 15 and dropped right there as the Panthers converge. Muma Jongmeta, third-year player out of Wisconsin, makes the open field tackle after a gain of two. And the fourth down punting situation coming up for Houston.
8: I tell you what, when you hear the phrase being shot out of a cannon, that was Muma right there just coming out of nowhere and flying and making a great tackle.
7: Got support from Cam Miller on the outside edge of that. But in the case of, as you mentioned, Jongmeta, like bounced off a would-be blocker and continued on through. Horn standing back inside the Panthers 40 awaits the punt of Kai Kroger. He's standing at the 2. High into the air it goes. Jimmy Horn settles inside the 30, backpedals to the 27-yard line near side with a step.

0: soccer step across the 35 to the 38. Penalty flag upfield from there. So the Panthers will see what they end up with here as they return to the 38, but a penalty flag at the other side of the 50-yard line. Two flags down. Jimmy Horn can do special teams. John Metchie can do special teams. Jasim Reed, of course, David Moore. All these receivers have special teams abilities. So that's going to be a tight race to see how many make the active 53 for Carolina.
1: I told you that wide receiver cage.
2: There's two fouls on the play, both during the kick. Holding, receiving team, number 32. That penalty is declined. Holding, receiving team, number 42. That 10-yard penalty is administered from the end of the kick. First down. Timeout.
0: Cam Miller, Trevin Wallace. They take the Cam Miller penalty. But Panthers ball, albeit backed up when we come back. 12:25 to play in the second quarter. No score between the Panthers and Texans. 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
12: Welcome back. We are about to see Kyle Trask come out in place of Kenny Pickett. And, you know, we've talked about these different position groups showing off what they can do. Quarterback is another interesting one with the injury to Haynes King. Dave Canales and the coaching staff spoke about that. He said, you know, we are in a little bit of a different position. We've seen some stuff that we really like from Haynes King. Of course, we wish we could see more. So this is something to keep an eye on, too, guys.
0: Absolutely. And Kyle Trask has a history being down at Tampa Bay with his coaching staff, Dave Canales. And he fumbles a snap, picks it up under center, hands it late to A.J. Dillon, who only could get a yard as the Panthers begin this series from their 17 up to the 18-yard line. 12:15 to go in the second quarter with no score between the Panthers and the Texans, along with Kurt Coleman, Jim Zocchi here. You heard Kristen Balboni and Trask in this preseason, 10 out of 13, 105 yards passing, two touchdowns and one pick. Got David Moore and Jasim Reed coming out to the near side as receivers. Shotgun formation on second and nine. Sanders, the tight end, over on the far side, looking that way, going to dump it out of the backfield. Dillon catches it, but after about a yard or two, wrapped up and dropped immediately in the open field. So Dillon's got a heavy workload here early in this game for the Panthers and getting a lot of play here. And obviously they wanted to get a look at him as Jamal Hill makes the tackle.
1: Yeah, he's doing a great job. Like I said, you can only do what you can do, meaning he ran a good route. He made a great catch. There wasn't much there to develop past that catch and tackle, but he's doing his job and he's doing it well.
0: Brings third and seven up for the Panthers, who have 65 yards of offense, just 32 net yards. For Houston, empty backfield, 3x2 receivers. We got motion up front. Might have been Brady Christensen at left tackle. Check the penalty, and we'll check in with Kristen. We got
2: offense, number 76. 5-yard penalty, third down.
0: Both tackles move, both Christensen and Albert Reese, as we send it down to the sidelines of Kristen Balboni.
12: I am here with Mike Jackson. We all know him as Mike Jack. And Mike, we talked about this a little bit before. That nickname has been yours since Little League. Is that what you told me? That's how everyone knows you.
7: Yeah, so back home at the Boys and Girls Club, a lot of people know me as Mike Jack, the kid that wore number 9 and just played corner. So.
12: That's, you know, our play-by-play guy during the regular season. Anish, he doesn't even say Mike Jackson. He just says Mike Jack when he's calling the game, which I love. And you told me, you said, you know, it's Mike Jackson when you first meet me, and then I get on the field, and it's Mike Jack. We're going to check out and see. Of course, Mike's going to see what's going on out here. You know, our good friend Thomas Davis told me all last year, and I really believe this, that we have the best cornerback duo in the NFL. How do you feel about that statement?
7: I feel like that's true, but me saying it don't mean that we got to go out there and put it into work and show it every Sunday.
12: All right, so the Texans had an interception. It's going to be first and 10 at the 30 right now. And, you know, more so than just the duo, it's really that room. Talk to me about that room. You said, look, we go back and forth with each other, but it's all love, right?
7: Yeah, like we had moments where we in there like going at it, but at the same time, we know it's all love. So we just every day come to work, have fun, and try to get interceptions.
12: That's right. That's right. You led the league last year. You tied for the league in the regular season in passes defended. Is that something you knew, like you were aware of that stat? They make you aware of that stat, or is it something you didn't know until after the season was over?
7: I didn't know really until like the last, I think, game. I was like one or two away from like the franchise record or something. One of my friends told me, so I don't really pay attention to it.
12: Well, we certainly pay attention to that. Congratulations on that, and thank you so much for the time.
7: Thank you.
0: Kristen with Mike Jack, and yeah, it was an interception. We'll go back and talk about it in a moment. Kyle Trask airmailed one that was intercepted by George Odom, and it's now Texans ball with a new quarterback, Brett Rippon, off the bench here in good field position. They begin this drive inside the 30. Second down and 10 coming up now for Houston. And he's in the shotgun formation. Owen Wright, the tailback, to the right side. Throws on the slant. Broken up. Incomplete at the 21-yard line. Rochelle with another PBU in this game. That time it was intended for Zay Jones, the former ECU star who just came aboard a couple of days ago as they picked him up.
1: I tell you what, these DBs are doing some work right now. Great job right there of Robert Rochelle sticking his foot in the ground and driving up field shoulder and driving through the man. And Zay Jones is a veteran wide receiver, so he knows how to be able to catch a ball in a contested situation. Great job of pushing through and making it incomplete.
0: Rochelle, 6 years in this league. Zay Jones, 10 years in this league. The last 2 years spent with Arizona. Brings along third down and 10. Houston from the 28 off the sudden change interception. Back to throw Rippon. Going to drop it off out of the backfield. Right to tight. The running back gets put into the air. Kuwach brings him down. Seventh round pick. And that's Jackson Kuwach. There's been some good reviews on the linebacker and his play on the inside being drafted out of Miami of Ohio as he makes a fourth and two situation with that tackle.
1: Yeah, really I've liked his game. He's been able to put himself in a lot of great positions, and he's been a sure tackler from what I've seen when he's been out on the field. And that is another example of third and 10, being able to wrap the guy up, get him short of the first down, and now they're kicking a field goal.
0: Kaimi Fairbairn on to try the field goal from the left hash mark, and they'll spot it at the 28-yard line on the left side, 38-yard field goal attempt. Fairbairn, one of the better ones in the league. It's been a scoreless game. Houston trying to get off the schneid here. Kick is on the way in the air, and it's going to be up, and it's going to be good. So 3-0, Houston grabs the lead over the Panthers with 9:02 to go in the second quarter. Panthers ball when we come back, and you're listening to Panthers football, brought to you by Morgan and Morgan, America's largest injury law firm.
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0: Kaimi Fairbairn with a 38-yard field goal for the Texans, and the first points of the game, 3-0 off an interception of Kyle Trask. Panthers trail 9:02 to go in the second quarter. Before we get the kickoff here, let's pause 10 seconds for station ID on the Carolina Panthers radio network. That Houston scoring drive brought to you by the Honda dealers of the Carolinas. Four plays, 8 yards, used just over a minute and a half. It's a line drive kickoff, and it's grabbed at the goal line. It's Mechie to the 20, and he gets tag-teamed and dropped at the 24-yard line. He and Jimmy Horn were back there to receive the kick. Mechie bringing it back. See what Kyle Trask can do. That was a clean pocket that Trask threw out of Kurt when he threw that interception over the middle of the field last time out.
1: Yeah, it's kind of like my golf game sometimes. You know, I have a clear line of sight. I'm sitting on the fairway, and somehow I blow it right past the hole. That's what it felt like. I mean, you had two wide receivers somewhat in the vicinity, but one was a little airmail too high, and one came up short, so he threw it right to the safety.
0: Trask will be, we expect, playing the rest of the way in relief of Kenny Pickett. They bring Reed in motion, left to the right side. It'll be a handoff, Tyus. Tyus from the 24-yard line. Fouls his blockers, pounds it. It got 6 yards up to the 30-yard line. Panthers defense with a takeaway as Nathan Ransom had one earlier. Two quarterback sacks for the Panthers defense. Offensively, 71 net yards for Carolina, just 40 for Houston in the game. Mitchell, the tight end, over to the right side. Three receivers that way. In the middle is Mechie. Horn passed the numbers. Shotgun for Trask. Four along the defensive line for Houston. Throw out of the backfield again. It's going to be Tyus, but he's grabbed right at the line of scrimmage and wrestled down there. So another dump-off pass. Takes the shorter-range pass, but unfortunately no gain. Jamal Hill, the linebacker, there for the tackle.
1: Yeah, really good tackle right there in space. And this Houston defense, they know how to put pressure on without having to blitz. They know how to tackle in space. And so what do we need to see out of our tight ends, wide receivers, and running backs for that matter? A, you got to get open. You got to be able to find creases, find those zones, those pockets. But the offense line's got to hold up a little bit more. And Trask now is the quarterback that's going to be for the Carolina Panthers for the rest of the day out. He's got to feel comfortable.
0: He's got third and three, so just need short yardage here out of the shotgun. See if the ball comes out quick, and it does. Quick out, and it's complete. James Mitchell, the tight end's got it at the 35-yard line. He's able to pick up the first down. Coverage by Kayvon Merriweather, fourth-year player out of Iowa. But Mitchell, the tight end, picks up the first down for Carolina.
1: Yeah, really great job of finding the space. It's just a quick out, but he did a good job of shielding his body and allowing the ball to come to the outside, and then Trask put the ball right where it needed to on the outside shoulder.
0: Trask on relief of Pickett, who was 5 out of 8, threw for 48 yards. Trask, 3 out of 4, just 8 yards with that interception. He's under center. Tyus, the tailback, deep set. Felipe Franks, the tight end, comes over to the right side, rolling out now and stepping up in the pocket, going to deliver the out route. And looked like he lost his footing, but Reed on his break on the deep out route. No penalty flag. I think he either slipped or tripped in front of Hill. and was unable to get himself up in time. That might have been a decent throw by Trask, but the receiver was out of way.
1: It was actually a really clean pocket. Great job of Trask stepping up in the pocket and delivering.